0: five of their seven hits in the first three innings tonight, and Guzman delivers. Swing and a miss at a fastball. One ball, two strikes. Looks like if Guzman, if his shoulder stays sound, he's going to win some games for Texas. One ball, two strikes to Chili Davis. Two out, none on. Guzman delivers. Swing and a line drive, base hit into right field. Chili Davis with a two-out single. That'll bring up Larkin. Gene has walked in twice. He's flied to the left fielder, Jack Doherty. Now Guzman looking at Petrolli for the sign. Palmiro holding at first base. And the pitch. Larkin takes a strike on the outside corner. 1-1. Now only Willis throwing in the Twins bullpen, right and left. As Guzman takes the sign, Chili doesn't get much of a lead. Throws a sinking fastball outside to Larkin. 1-1. Leading Toronto now 8-4 in the ninth inning at Toronto as Guzman pauses to tie his right shoelace. Even if Oakland wins and Texas loses, Texas still will be in first place on percentage points. Here's the set. Guzman delivers. Change outside and low. 2-1. Jeff Coat and Gossett still throwing in the Texas bullpen. And the pitch. Fastball hit through the hole to right for a base hit. Davis had to put on the brakes for a moment there to keep from getting hit by the ball. As Larkin singles between first and second. And Petrolli, the catcher, walking out to the mound now. Jose Guzman, who struck out Puckett to start the inning, got Mack on a ground ball to third. Now he's giving up two-out singles here to Davis and Larkin. Ortiz will be the batter. He has popped to short, grounded out on a 3-1 put out, and reached on an error charge to Walling, the third baseman, who fumbled his ground ball near the bag in the sixth inning. Here comes Bobby Valentine now. And Gossage will get the call. So Guzman pitches 7 2/3 innings. It's a nice hand. 9 hits, walk 1, struck out 3. Number 54, Goose Gossage, coming into the game for Texas.
1: Gossage has done a good job out of the bullpen. He has allowed a run in just one of his last five outings. And the bullpen has really done a job for the Rangers during this win streak. The overall ERA is 3.26 during the win streak, but the bullpen ERA in the 14 games the Rangers have won is just over 2. Goose Gossage pitching for the Rangers. This is appearance number 21, all in relief. 23 innings and only 14 hits. Opponent batting average against Gossage is 184. That's extremely low. Facing Ortiz.
0: This is outside of the first pitch. 1-1. I'll double. 1-1. I thought for a moment he might have called that a strike, but it's a ball. 1-1. Twins with a two-out threat here in the eighth inning. They lead 3-0. Davis on second, Larkin on first, and Gossage delivers. Swing and a ground ball, gloved by Houston. He runs to second base and makes the play himself, forcing Gene Larkin. Unassisted for the shortstop. Twins no runs, 2 hits. They lead 2. They go to the bottom of the eighth. Wins 3. Texas nothing.
1: 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Operators standing by tomorrow from 9 till 7. Those are the charge line hours tomorrow. Twins baseball, reserve the edge of a seat.
0: Leo Franco leads off, takes the first pitch outside. He's pumped to second, called out on strikes, and hit into a force out short to second. Scott Erickson's pitch, swinging and a foul back. One ball, one strike. Now warming up in the Twins bullpen, Rick Aguilera. 3-0, the Twins leading here in the bottom of the eighth. Pitch by Erickson. High fastball. 2-1 to Franco. Open three. He has a 15-game hitting streak. Batting 293. Erickson ready to go. Delivers 2-1. High. 3-1 now to Franco. Count has walked only one batter. That was Walling last pitch. The pitch on the way. Strike on the outside corner. Now Franco didn't like that ball. Full count to him, 3-2. White Sox catcher Don Wakamatsu has hit a two-run homer to cut the Angels' lead to 5-4 in the eighth inning. Hit that one off. Jeff Robinson. Here's a wind-up by Erickson, and the payoff delivery is high. He walks Franco. Right into batting, Juan Gonzalez. 6 homers, 33 runs batted in. 5 behind the American League leader, Dave Henderson, going into tonight. He swings and fouls one on the first base seat. Strike 2 the count. Paid attendance tonight is 36,518. The Rangers now have drawn 498 plus for 18 days. That paid again, 3-6-5-1-8. Tomorrow night, Jack Morris against Nolan Ryan for the magazine starting at 7:05. There's the pitch by Erickson. Low and outside. 1-2 now. To Juan Gonzalez. Petrolli, the left-handed batting catcher on deck. Here's the set by Erickson, the pitch. Swing and a bouncing foul down third baseway. Larkin not holding with the runner here with the Twins leading 3-0 at the bottom of the eighth inning.
1: Mel Hall, boy, he's homer happy. Hit another in the bottom of the ninth. Nobody on. It was Mel Hall's eighth of the year, 6-2. Boston leading New York in the bottom of the ninth inning.
0: Erickson out of the set, delivers. Swing, and there's a hard one hopper to Gagne. It's a knob block for one. Now the first for the double play. 6-4-3 double play. 44 for the Twins this year. And nothing across the Texas. 8 innings, Twins 3, the Rangers nothing.
2: Yeah, again, Erickson getting out of an inning where there was some traffic. He gets through 8. He would go 8 1/3 before, he would go 8 plus before leaving after a leadoff walk in the bottom of the ninth. Aggie would come on, get the Twins out of this one, and they would defeat the Rangers 3-0 to snap the Rangers' 14-game winning streak. Again, you've been listening to that game from May 28th of 1991, courtesy of our 91 time capsule. How about Goose Gossage as a Ranger? How many people needed to stop and do a check on that in their memory bank just to remember that? And with all the different teams he actually did appear for in his Hall of Fame career, he was a Ranger at one point in time. We are getting really close to getting game two between the Twins and Guardians cranked up from Progressive Field out in Cleveland. Let's bring Chris Atterbury and Glenn Perkins back into this one as we're getting closer to first pitch. And Chris, we're sitting back here, and I can't tell you how many times John Vitas would chime in when we were listening to that game from 91 and just talking about the nuances and the differences between the broadcasts from then and now. And he's like, how about all the out-of-town scoreboard updates?
3: Yeah, Perk and I were doing the same thing, and I know all of our listeners were going, man, I wish Chris would shut up like Curve did and just let the game breathe. But one thing that Perk and I were talking about is there were so many things that we now talk about just weren't talked about then. It was, what's his average?
2: Mm-hmm.
3: What are his runs batted in total? And then now, Glenn, we're talking about all sorts of different things with different focuses, I guess.
4: It's a stark reminder of how much more data we have available to us now than they did back then, and the things, the way the game has changed. But boy, memories of childhood. Listening to those.
3: That was
4: guys.
3: You every night, right?
4: That was me with my clock radio, getting ready to fall asleep to Herb Pernille and John Gordon.
2: Yeah, John asked me, he's like, Gino, do you think you listened to that game when it really happened in 1991? I'm like, well, let's see, 91. I would have been back home from college already. I would have been 20, so the chances that perhaps we were out and about running amok already, pretty good. And plus it was a Tuesday, which meant it was a soccer night. So I'm going to say I probably didn't catch that one live, and it's it was fun to go back and listen to it.
3: I will promise you this, and all of you, if Byron Buxton hits a leadoff home run, I'm just going to say home run. I'm going to be silent for 2 minutes, and then I'm going to tell you how many RBIs Butch Lee has.
2: It's like Major League Two, right? Fly ball?
3: Yeah.
2: Caught.
3: It was awesome. Herb's voice, though, are you kidding me? Like, when we walk out of our booth here in Cleveland, the visiting radio booth, they have all the pictures of the Ford Frick Award winners on the wall.
2: Yeah.
3: And Herb is literally right outside our booth. And he's good, man. He had that natural baritone voice and just what... For me, baseball was supposed to sound like forever.
2: Well, like Perk said, he was Minnesota Summers. I mean, wherever you were, the transistor radio was there, or if you were in the backyard, in the garage, at the cabin, whatever. Twins games on the radio, and Herb was the soundtrack.
3: Absolutely. Well, we should probably get our soundtrack going here, too, with our national anthem. Looks like the manager's already met at home plate. He wants to do a lineup? I'm taking that as a yes.
2: Yeah, go ahead. Yep, Brock brought me down, but yes, go ahead.
3: All right, go ahead, Perky.
4: Well, we got Joe Ryan on the mound for the Twins, with a 3.72 ERA, the right-hander, and on the other side for the Guardians, Tanner Bibee, 0-5 with a 4.58. But we'll get to the rest of the lineups in just a moment. Let's pause for the singing of the national anthem.
5: Ladies and gentlemen, at this time, we ask that you please rise if you are able and join us in the moment of silence in memory of Bobby Cox, who passed away earlier today. Bobby was a beloved member of our baseball family for many years. His leadership, passion, and love for the game have left a lasting impact on our sport and countless lives. Thank you. At this time, please remain standing if you are able and remove your caps. And welcome Marina D'Annunzio as we honor America and the men and women serving in the armed forces and safety services with this performance of the national anthem.

0: Nice job, Maria D'Annunzio, with the national anthem. Let's take a look at the lineups. First four, the visiting Minnesota Twins with a record of 16-23 in center field. Batting leadoff is Byron Buxton. Brooks Lee is at shortstop and batting second. In left field, batting third is Trevor Larnach. Designated hitter Josh Bell is the Twins cleanup hitter, brought to you by Marzen, your hometown cleaning team, keeping Target Field a world-class facility for 17 years and running. Thank you, Marzen. Michelle bats fifth. He's at second base. Cody Clemens is at first and batting sixth. Victor Carantini is behind the plate this evening and batting seventh. In right field, batting eighth is Matt Wallner. Royce Lewis rounds out the Twins lineup. He's at third base and on the mound. For the Twins, the right-hander Joe Ryan, he's 2-3 with a 3.2 ERA. Tanner Bibee's on the mound warming up. We'll do the Guardians lineup in the bottom of the first inning when Joe Ryan takes the mound. Here's Chris Atterbury.
1: Yeah, they're just going to kind of speed into this one after a delay here that's going to be over 2 hours, 2 hours, 6 minutes or so, the delay today prior to first pitch. This series between the Twins and the Guardians brought to you by Madden's on Gold Lake, Minnesota's classic resort. And here is Minnesota's best slugger, Byron Buxton, belted his 12th home run of the year yesterday, leading things off for the Twins. Guardians wear those City Connects yet again, the dark blue with the big block CL across the front, the tricolored cap. The white pants, pinstripes down the sides. Now, the delay did give Patrick Bailey, their newest addition, a chance to get to know everybody in the new clubhouse. He's not starting. Hedges behind the plate again. First pitch from Bibee. Dribbled foul over near the Guardians dugout, and we are at long last underway. It's 0-1 to Buck.
2: Again, first pitch at 8:16, following a 2-hour, 6-minute relay. Temperature 60 degrees, 6-0.
1: Yeah, the booming voice from above telling us it's 60 degrees out as Buxton takes inside, and it's 1-1. Bibee, uncharacteristic slow start, 0-5 with a 4.58. 36 punch out, 16 walks, and again, cutters, four seams, changeups, and sinkers. And the pitch to Byron swung on and hit high in the air to deep left field. Quan is back. Quan is looking up, and that ball is gone for a home run. Here's Brooks Lee hitting 278, 23 runs batted in. And it's 1991 all over again. How about Byron Buxton?
0: How about that?
1: Phenomenal.
0: Oh, that's amazing.
1: Byron Buxton last night hit one off the top of the wall and left to open the ball game. One better tonight. Unreal. And Brooks lines one sharply towards second base. Bazzana has to back up onto the grass to field that sharp one off, and he does so and throws out Brooks Lee, and there's one away. Byron Buxton had been 1-for-10 in his career against Bibee. That one hit was a home run. Now this hits a home run as well, as Buxton belting number 13 on the year. I want to say it was a cutter. And it did not cut. It cut right into the barrel. Here's Trevor Larnach. Larnach watches down and in. One ball and no strikes.
0: And that's been part of the issue this year for Bibee. That cutter does not have as much break as it's had in the past, and so it's blended a little bit more with the four-seam fastball, and that's a ball that he's trying to get off the end of Byron's barrel, and it just didn't break enough, and Byron was able to go down and get it.
1: And the 1-0 swung on and missed, and the count is 1-1 now to Trevor. Well, you mentioned not only did the cutter change, but the four-seam movement profile has changed a little bit too.
0: A little bit more arm side run, so it's less efficient.
1: Swinging miss by Larnach, and the count is 1-2. That's a changeup, and that's a go-to pitch, in particular to the lefties for Bibee.
0: And so his four-seamer is moving a little bit more like a typical four-seamer would, so that leads to better contact when the hitters recognize the pitch. Ends up where it was supposed to. He straighter one with a little bit more carry, and now with that arm side run, finding the barrel a little bit more in the same way that his cutter is.
1: So 1-0 Twins, one out, the 1-2 pitch, and that's a breaking ball down and in. With Bibee, well, that hit him. That hit him on his foot. So that was down and in and right onto the shoe of Trevor Larnach, and Larnach's going to take his base. And he heads on down to first. Bell will be the batter. I'd be looking into the dugout, almost wondering if perhaps Stephen Vogt would challenge whether or not that actually hit Larnach, but no challenge forthcoming. And Bell will bat. When Bidey wants to finish an at-bat, Perk, it's been the changeup and it's been the curveball. 3 for 23 on curveballs, 2 for 27 with a 45% whiff rate.
0: And we saw Parker Messick last night with a ton of drop on that changeup. That's not the case for Bidey. He just subtracts a ton of velocity.
1: Bell batting left-handed, watches the first pitch changeup for a strike, and the count is 0-1.
0: The average is just over 94 miles an hour with the four-seam fastball. That changeup averages 81. It's a 13-mile-an-hour gap between those two. They have very similar movement profiles, so it's a difficult pitch for hitters to recognize. And as bad as his fastballs have been this year, his changeup has been that good.
1: Pitch on the way, and it's taken in, and the count is 1-1. Key then for the hitter, hit the fastball?
0: Absolutely. It's hit the fastball. The four-seamer and the sinker, gettable pitches. And then like Buck did, too, if you recognize that cutter, it's not a swing-and-miss pitch in the way that it's been in the past.
1: A 1-1 pitch. And Bell watches a four-seam fastball for a strike, and it's 1-2. Key for that straight change, obviously, the arm speed has to be the same for Bibee. He's very good at that. It's not a floater that moves away from the lefties. It doesn't dive down. It just shows up a lot later than you expect it to. 1-2. Larnach at first. Man, the pitch misses inside. Jackknifing Bell backwards. 2-2. Josh Bell has been pulling the ball in the air more this year than at any point in his career, and by a wide margin. Yet to really see it bear big fruit, as he pops this one up the other way and it slices out of play, 2-2. For his career, and it's a lengthy, nearly 10-year career, his average pull air percentage, 14. His previous high was 17, and this year he's over 30. League average about 23. Throw over to first, and Larnach dives back in safely underneath the tag of Manzardo. They gave away the Manzardo bobblehead today, the Mandalorian.
0: What's that a play on?
1: That's Star Wars, the Mandalorian.
0: Mandalorian,
1: and
0: okay.
1: The little baby Yoda guy. Here's the pitch. And it's taken for a called strike three. Bell locked up. Boy, he kind of ducked it a little bit. It was a pitch coming in the front door, and it strikes him out looking, and there are two away, and it'll be up to Luke Kuechel. It was a changeup for called strike three. Bell gave up on it, and it ended up on the plate, and here's Kuechel now. And Kuechel grinds in from the right side. Anchors in, waggles his back elbow, and he swings and nubs one. Right towards the mound, Bibee barehands it, throws to first, and Kuechel is out on a three-legged possum halfway back to the mound. So 1-3 the putout, and how about Byron Buxton? A solo home run to open the ballgame on the 1-1 pitch. His 13th of the year, staking Joe Ryan and the Twins to a 1-0 lead after a half inning tonight here in Cleveland. Well, you can't spell triple without trip. Today's contestant in quick trips around the bases is Carla Soik from Duluth, Minnesota. If a twin hits a triple today, Carla, you win $1,100, compliments of Giant Snacks. See your neighborhood Quick Trip. Details and good luck to you.
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1: Were you a Ninja Turtle guy? Was that your era?
0: I wasn't a big Ninja Turtle guy. Wasn't a big TV guy. I was outside.
1: You're outside.
0: Playing in the dirt.
1: Yeah. Well, there you go. Playing in the dirt. Jacob Mizorowski's on target. The Brewers ace went 6 shutout innings last night. Racked up 11 strikeouts in a 6-0 win over the Yankees. And oh, by the way, 10 pitches over 103 miles per hour. Leads the league now with 70 punchouts. 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Proud partner of the Twins. Twins hitters and unfortunately Twins fans will not see Mizorowski in that weekend series against the Brewers.
0: Weren't those like the 10 hardest pitches
1: yes.
0: ever thrown by a starting pitcher?
1: Yes, they were.
0: Crazy. Let's take a look here at the Guardians lineup. Leading off in left field is Stephen Kwan. Chase Crowder is the designated hitter batting second. Jose Ramirez, he's at third, batting third. Kyle Manzardo is at first base. He's the Guardians cleanup hitter. Daniel Schneeman is in center field tonight. He's batting fifth. Travis Bizana back at second base, batting sixth. Angel Martinez is in right field, batting seventh. Austin Hedges behind the plate, eighth. Brian Rocchio is at shortstop, then batting ninth. That is a lineup that will face Joe Ryan in his comeback. What a weird Sunday afternoon for Joe.
1: Yeah, great to see him on the mound here today. Just nine pitches last time up, facing Kwan, who he's seen a lot of. And Kwan takes a first pitch strike. Kwan 6 for 24. It's a 250 clip against Joe Ryan. If he swings at a pitch in the zone, Stephen Kwan, he's going to make contact. 96.8% of the time, he makes contact on pitches in the zone. Watches a pitch just off the plate, one ball and one strike. If you're just joining us, a delay of 2 hours and 6 minutes to get this one started, though. It's turned into a lovely evening here in downtown Cleveland. Big evening in downtown Cleveland. Cavaliers have already defeated the Pistons in a playoff basketball game as Ryan delivers a pitch just off the plate in the count 2-1. It'll be Kwan, the fine rookie Chase DeLauder, and then Jose Ramirez for the Guardians here in the bottom of the first. Twins lead 1-0. Joe steps into a 2-1 pitch, swung on and sliced in the air to left field. Larnett goes back on it and retires his former roommate and teammate. Line drive out to left, and here's DeLauder. And the Twins first look at DeLauder. Chase DeLauder's from West Virginia. He went to James Madison because he was always hurt. And DeLauder is a big, thick body player, developed an incredible power stroke, drafted in the first round. And DeLauder, he hit a couple of home runs in the season opener out in Seattle, and he really hasn't slowed down.
0: He had like five homers in the first four games of the season, something crazy. He's only got six now.
1: Watches a strike on the outside corner, 0-1.
0: But he's been finding his base hits.
1: Yeah, he's riding an 11-game hitting streak, and in those 11 games, hitting 487, 19 for 39, driven in seven. It's the second longest active hitting streak in baseball. He and Otto Lopez both on 11. Jacob Wilson with 12 for the A's. Here's a pitch for a strike in her half, and it's 0-2. Big, strong kid, and they've been waiting on DeLauder for a while. He's DHing tonight. They've been very careful with his workload, not unlike how you would be ginger with a pitcher like a Connor Prelip who'd been injury prone. Swinging foul tip by DeLauder, and the count 0-2. But everybody who sees this young man play comes away impressed, Burke.
0: Well, he's got a great eye at the plate. More walks than strikeouts. You mentioned the power. And he crushes fastballs. An OPS over 1,200.
1: And that's where it has to start. I mean, you have to be able to hit the heater.
0: Plate discipline and being able to hit fastballs. For a young guy, it's easy to project what they're going to become.
1: Swung on a foul straight back, and it stays at 0-2. So, again, strength on strength here. A guy who mushes fastballs and a guy with one of the most unique and effective fastballs in the game. One thing Joe Ryan has done a lot of this year is he's added that knuckle curve to finish guys off. Teams are just 2 for 27 to finish in a bat against that pitch. The two-strike delivery, swung on and pulled fair. Flagged by Clemens to his left, just inside the chalk, and he takes it to the base for out number two. But DeLauder got on that splitter. It was a pitch that was nearly off the plate, down and in. He was able to drop the bat head and yank it up the first base line and hit it pretty hard. That was 103 off the bat. And Cody Clemens, a nice play ranging towards the line. Two outs for Ramirez. Last night, his first multi-hit game since April 19th. Drove in a huge insurance run late. And the pitch is high, one ball, no strikes. Royce Lewis is well off the line at third base. Brooks Lee is up the middle. Now, that's where Ramirez went to drive in that run late last night as a pitch down in the count 2-0. And you have to, with a guy like this, think about situations because he's not looking to fillet a single to left here. He's looking to do some damage. Now Lewis backs up even further into that hole. And the pitch is down and in, and it's 3-0 to Jose Ramirez. That hit, by the way, last night, number 1,700 for the man who has played more games than anybody in Guardians franchise history. And it's a long history. The pitch, ball four, and Ramirez walks. Four-seamer, a sinker, a splitter, and then another pitch that was nowhere close, and Ramirez walks, and the hitter will be Kyle Manzardo.

0: And Joe kind of gave him a shrug, like, I think we need to take a look at it, so I'd let you know.
1: This one to the backstop, and it gets all the way to the limestone, and Jose Ramirez is suddenly the tying run in scoring position, a wild pitch from Ryan. I can't remember the last time I said the phrase wild pitch from Joe Ryan. He's just not a guy who does that very often, but he just yanked that one, left it about 2 feet short of home plate.
0: Almost like that ball stuck in his hand, and he's going to work through some things, I think, here as he's trying to figure out how he feels and how he's moving. But the velocity so far is good.
1: This ball fouled away, came right back with a four-seamer at 94.
0: And one of the things when I was talking to him the other day, he just felt like his mechanics haven't quite been there this year. That's kind of what he attributed to the velocity being down a touch early in this season. But certainly coming off of what happened on Sunday at Target Field, all eyes are on that radar gun.
1: 1-2 fouled straight back. And I'm interested in the mix and the command of the off-speed pitches, because we know the fastball's good. When Joe is really at another level, it's when he's locating with the off-speed. And on any given night, based on game plan, opponent, and his feel, you don't know, is it going to be the curve, the slider, the sweeper, the split? Hasn't thrown a curve yet. Ramirez at second, Twins up a run. Home first, and the pitch. And it's taken for a called strike three. That's the splitter, and it's taken for a strike by Manzardo. First strikeout for Joe at a scoreless bottom of the first. We've played one. It's the Minnesota. This is your home for Twins baseball. Take us with you wherever you go. It's the Twins and KWAT.
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1: Welcome back to Cleveland. Cody Clemens opens the top of the second against Tanner Bibee. It's 1-0 Twins on a home run, number 13, a leadoff shot from Byron Buxton. Clemens swings and fouls straight back, and the count is 0-1. Freddie Clemens, then Caratini, and then Matt Wallner in the number 8 spot. Happy fishing opener to all. And we're hoping somebody out there today caught a fish with one of those Twins giveaway lures. Pitch on the way, and it's high, and the count 1-1. I didn't hear from Danny about that today. He was going to try the Radke lure. I had a friend with a Gordado lure, and another with a Jock Jones lure. Morney has his lures. You've got the Glenn Perkins lure. And I've got this year's City Connect lure as a swing and miss by Clemens at 20.
0: Went out to Lake Michigan. Is that where we're at here?
1: Lake Erie.
0: Lake Erie, yeah, that's what I meant. Went out to Lake Erie, didn't catch it.
1: Well, if you do catch a fish on one of these Twins lures, send it to the Twins Radio Twitter feed, at Twins Radio. We would love to post a picture of it. And hope everybody had a safe and opener. 1-2 pitch. Downstairs, 2-2. Was that a tradition for you, a big fishing family? Would you fish the opener?
0: I went and fished the opener one time with a buddy of mine. And he went to cast

0: a spinnerbait, and the hook caught me in the eyelid.
1: Ooh.
0: And we ended up in urgent care getting that hook removed from my eyelid.
1: 2-2 is high. 3-2, that is terrifying.
0: Yeah. I was too young to realize how close I was to losing my eyeball.
1: And I mean, and obviously knowing Joe Vavra and his family and that story and how devastating that can be. 3-2, swung on a miss. He got him with a changeup. Clemens strikes out. It's the second strikeout for Bibee, and the leadoff man retired here in the second. And Caratini will be the guy. But now you lived right on the river, so that wasn't like, okay, today's the day we can wet a line.
0: That one, the St. Croix goes because it's a border water.
1: Right?
0: So we could use Wisconsin, which is earlier than Minnesota. But we went bass fishing for the Wisconsin opener one time. That's when I got the hook in my eye.
1: Caratini takes a strike and the count is 0-1. Well, I hope no hooks in eyes today. And that everybody had a good and fruitful time on the water. No balls in to strike to Victor Caratini. Just three for his last 23, and he loops this one in the air to left center field. The center fielder Schneeman races over, makes the catch. And that's out number two. Walner will be the batter. Schneeman does a nice job in center. And he's a guy who you don't think of necessarily as a pure center fielder. He plays the infield as well, but he grades out really well this year for his range. So helping last night make two big throws, also cover a ton of ground. But Schneeman's out there tonight, and he's out there for Walner, and he's played Wally into right center field. Walner awaits, and the pitch is high. Now here's a guy in Bibee, throws a ton of fastballs, and Walner has just struggled to hit fastballs. This year slugging 373 on heaters, last year just 439. Difference is last year he made some hay on the breaking ball. When he was slugging almost 600 on breaking balls, this year that number's 233. So he is just continuing to try to dig his way out of it, grinding away every day in the cage. And we've seen some results on this trip. Swings and misses, and that was a cutter. And the count is 1-1.
0: Well, and with the swing adjustments that Wally's going through, one of the things I didn't really hear anybody talking about is trying to get him to cover the inner half of the plate better. And that's where he's gotten beat with the fastballs.
1: 1-1, swung on a foul straight back, and a frustrated Walner here because that's a pitch that I think he thought he should drive. That was middle, top of the zone.
0: And that's the one that he's got to get to do damage on. If they make a good pitch on the inner third of the plate, it's going to be tough to hit. Whether that's a cutter or a four-seam fastball, it's a tough pitch to hit. That's the one that he would like to foul off. The one that he wants to hit and do damage on was that one right there, that middle up. Bibee didn't get it to where he wanted to.
1: 1-2, swung on, and that ball's hit well deep into the right field corner, but hooking and foul for Matt Walner. That was a changeup, and he left it away. That, again, is a dangerous pitch for Bibee, and he got away with it. And the count is 1-2. So two outs, nobody on. Bibee facing Walner. Twins up 1-0 on a Buxton home run. Bibee steps into it and delivers. Swung on a miss, and he strikes him out on a cutter. Again on that inner third. So the third strike out of the ballgame for Bibee. Twins go in order in the top of two. After 1.5, it's 1-0 Minnesota. And this is your home for Twins baseball. We've got it again. The Minnesota Twins on KWAT Radio.
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1: Joe Ryan back up atop the mound to face Daniel Schneeman. Joe wants a new baseball, and he'll get one before facing Schneeman, batting left-handed. Hitting 346 against four-seam fastballs this year. The run value of plus five. That obviously is Joe's bread-and-butter pitch. And so, of course, he starts him off with a sweet little sweeper for a strike. Count is 0-1. And Perk, there's always that line you walk between your strength and their weakness, and not getting too far away from your strength, but also maybe attacking their weaknesses as a pitch high in the count 1-1.
0: Well, and if you're going to throw a fastball hit or a fastball early in the count, you just need to make sure you hit your spot. And I think what Joe doesn't have to be afraid of is if he's in an attack count, then he's got options. Schneeman's going to do his damage on fastballs when he's ahead in the count.
1: Backdoor breaking ball missed. It's 2-1. Two balls and a strike to Daniel Schneeman. 1-for-5 against Joe in his career, and that one hit is a home run. He's up on his front toe. Got held up off his back shoulder. Joe delivers down and in, and the count is 3-1.
0: It's like a first-pitch swinger. If you know that they're a guy that likes to swing first pitch, it doesn't mean you need to throw a changeup or a breaking ball in their first pitch. It just means if I'm going to throw a fastball, make it a good one, you can take advantage of that in some ways.
1: Three balls and a strike as Joe delivers, and this ball crushed. Deep right field, Wallner looking up. Wallner has got room and makes the catch just shy of the wall. Boy, it sounded loud off the bat, but Wallner able to track it down as he kisses up against the barricade. Nothing more than a loud line drive out to right. It was a four-seamer. It was at 94. It was middle-middle. Schneeman gave it his best poke, but it stayed in the yard, and here's Bezzana. First career home run for Bezzana last night, and fittingly, they play a little men at work, land down under for Bezzana, who hails from Australia. Just 23 years of age. Ryan working from a full windup, steps into the motion and delivers. And the pitch is high, one ball, no strikes. Bezzana, in just his ninth game, is getting a ton of heaters. Over 60% of the pitches he's seen have been fastballs. And he's struggling to adjust, but you can certainly see the skills that made him the number one pick in the draft as the pitch fouled away 1-1.
0: Well, the speed was on display last night. And also the power. And that ball that he hit into the bullpen, just short of the bullpen out there in right center field on a breaking ball.
1: Swing and miss. And down to a 1-2 count now. Caratini jumped up and started to go around the horn with it. I think he thought it was strike three. A little deep there from Victor Caratini. It's now a ball and two strikes. Three straight sinkers. And the 1-2. Checked out, and that one skips off the shin guards and heads over towards the Twins dugout. 2-2.
0: He stole second last night and then was the lead part of a double steal as well.
1: That after beating out an infield fielder's choice. 2-2 on the ground towards first. Clemens has it. He'll win this race because he only has to run half as far. And Bezzana is retired on a ground ball out to first. And there are two for Angel Martinez. Well, Bark at the Park returns to Target Field on Tuesday, May 12th. Cheer on the Twins with your furry friend and score a TC Bear doggy bag dispenser with this exclusive ticket package. So fetch your tickets today at twins.com/bark. You can't just show up for this one. You've got to dial in and get your deal. twins.com/bark. First pitch to Martinez is low. One ball, no strikes. One ball, no strikes, pitch on the way, and it's a strike on the inner half. Glenn Perkins saved a dog in an elevator from running away from its
0: owner. The dog was going to take the elevator by itself.
1: By itself. Ran into the elevator while the owners were talking. The 1-1 on the ground towards Clemens. Boy, he's been busy. Cody's going to take it himself and just keep on running to the dugout. Three unassisted and a 1-2-3. Bottom of the second. We've played two in Cleveland at long last. It's 1-0 Minnesota. We'll check in with Gino next on your home for Twins baseball. KWAT, your information station in eastern South Dakota.
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10: Let's go back to our rain delay theater, courtesy of Toyota dealers, Toyota Let's Go Places. It was our 91 time capsule, spotlighting a game from May 28th at Texas. Dan Glenn had a leadoff homer. Herb Carneal then just laid out and treated it like any old mill of the moment, which engendered this declaration from Mr. Atterbury.
1: I will promise you this, all of you. If Byron Buxton hits a leadoff home run, I'm just going to say... home run. I'm going to be silent for 2 minutes, and then I'm going to tell you how many RBIs Butch Lee has. And the pitch to Byron swung on and hit high in the air to deep left field. Quan is back. Quan is looking up, and that ball is gone for a home run.
10: The silence didn't last 2 minutes. It was more like 40 seconds, but the next words from Chris Atterbury. Now Brooks Lee hitting .278 with 23 RBI on the year. Guys.
1: I'm a man of my word. It was... at a moment from Byron Buxton. He is just remarkable in the things he does, and you almost take him for granted when you see him every day, but he is doing just remarkable things. Here's Royce Lewis. Love to see Royce get going. Had a base hit last night, hit a couple of balls hard, and the first pitch is in for a strike, and that was a cutter, and the count is 0-1. I know that cutter has been down for Bybee, but to the naked eye, it looks like it's dancing pretty good tonight.
0: He's got a good one going here so far tonight.
1: Except for that one buck hit in the seats. And this pitch is down and away, and the count is 1-1. Bybee out of Cal State Fullerton, former Titan. Infield is straight away behind him. The outfield is straight away. Lewis leading things off top of the third. And Lewis checks his swing, and he didn't go. That was a cutter, and good job to lay off. And an advantageous count now for Royce, 2-1. We talked about DeLauder, how he's just murdering fastballs. Royce polar opposite. He is struggling with the heater. And this pitch swung through. It's a cutter and a good one. And we count 2-2. Treasure Island Resort and Casino, the exclusive casino partner of the Twins. 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High leg kick and pitch. Swung on and popped up. Shallow right field. Bazana going out. Martinez coming in. On heel has it, and it's a pop out the other way for Royce Lewis. And it will be Buxton with one away. And again, that's the fastball. He's hitting just a buck 90 against that fastball and just jammed himself on that, popped it up to
0: right. And that at-bat right there has been Royce Lewis's season more or less in a nutshell. Way out front of a breaking ball and then gets beat by the fastball, and that's in between. When you're in front of the slow stuff and behind the fast stuff, You're in a tough spot.
1: Buxton awaits the first pitch, and it's high. And the count is 1-0. It was a changeup, a right-on-right first pitch changeup that was up and out of the zone. What a power surge for Byron. You know, he wants to pull the ball and do damage in the air to left. And he's doing just that as the pitch is down and the count is 2-0. Average up to .260. 13 homers. Climbing the ranks of the all-time home run list in Twins history. And he has a good count here at 2-0. 2-0 pitch. And it's taken down and away 3-0. Sometimes it gets to the point where you're like, they just need to get Buck some help offensively so he doesn't feel like he has to put the Superman cape on every at-bat. 3-0 pitch. And he started, stopped, and he went, and the count is 3-1. So there's a half-swing 3-0. He wanted to go, recognized that pitch was in off the plate and couldn't hold up.
0: Well, I like that he green-lighted himself there, and he went for it. He was looking middle in for a four-seam fastball. And it ended up being a sinker, which is why he got the check swing. That ball ended up running in on his hands.
1: Three balls and a strike. Three straight sinkers to Buxton after that first pitch changeup. Schneeman plays him now over in left center. And a big swinging miss. That's the cutter. And the count is 3-2. And as opposed to the cutter he hit out, that cutter's got some good movement. Started as a strike and ended up off the plate.
0: And the way Bybee's throwing that thing tonight almost looks more like a slider. The depth that it has.
1: Payoff. Swung on a miss. He struck him out and he got him on a changeup. Boy, nice sequence there from Tanner Bybee. He knows how good Byron is with that hard stuff if you miss inside. So he ran the sinker off the plate that Byron couldn't hold up on, 3-1. And then it was cutter off the plate away and then that changeup to finish the at-bat. And again, coming into play tonight, teams were just 2 for 27 to finish an at-bat against that changeup with a whiff rate of nearly 50%. Brooks Lee takes a curveball for a strike, 0-1. Home run in the first for Byron, then a one-out hit batter, and since then it's been buzzsaw from Bybee. Seven straight retired. Puts low to Brooks, and the count is 1-1. And that's seven straight, four strikeouts. Ramirez well off the line at third. Bybee covers his face with that reddish glove. Now back to first base and delivers. Swinging foul ball straight back. 1-2, and that's the funny, kind of awkward two-handed follow-through we see sometimes with Brooks as he fought that sinker off that was down below the zone.
0: Yeah, I think a little bit of that is location. He tried to pull his hands in to get to that ball.
1: Brooks in defend mode now. One ball, two strikes. Target is up. Pitch is delivered. Breaking ball stays up, and the count is 2-2. You can see Hedges, you know, tell Bybee he wanted it upstairs, and that's where it was, but it was non-competitive.
0: When you almost wonder if the guys are looking up in the zone, that's going to be velocity, and so he wants him to throw that changeup in that same spot.
1: He's done it twice. So they change the eye level and go back down. 2-2, and it's a ball just off the outside corner, I ask with a question mark. Boy, from our vantage point, look, pitch, it was off the plate. 3-2. It was like he threw a dart. It was your forcing one. Payoff pitch to Brooks Lee. Empty bases, two outs. Swung on a fought away. Came at him with the changeup. He loves that changeup in the curveball as a put-away pitch. 3 balls and 2 strikes. Larnick, if the inning continues. Twins are up a run. We're in the top of the third. 2-hour rain delay to start the game. And Brooks lines this ball to center field. Schneeman comes in, freezes, then comes in a couple of more steps and grabs that line drive to end the inning. 8 in a row retired by Tanner Bybee. We've played 2.5, 1-0 Minnesota on your home for Twins baseball. KWAT, your home for news, weather, sports, ag, and the Minnesota Twins.
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1: Bottom of the third inning, in the bottom part of the order, it's Austin Hedges, Brian Rocchio, and then we'll flip the lineup card for Stephen Kwan. Joe Ryan delivers a first pitch just off the outside corner to the right-handed batting Hedges. One ball, no strikes. Boy, it smells delicious all of a sudden here at Progressive Field.
0: I think I was getting Carlos Baerga's cologne earlier.
1: Swing and miss one.
0: But now I smell like...
1: It's like popcorn and chocolate chip cookies combined, maybe?
0: Yeah, I was going to say, I smell some sort of baked goods.
1: It smells fantastic. That's not a phrase I utter a lot in downtown Cleveland. This ball pulled down the third baseline. Diving stop, Lewis on his feet. Strong throw, and he gets Austin Hedges. Oh, they'll talk about that one at the Jay Serra reunion. What a play by Brooks Lee, or pardon me, by Royce Lewis behind the bag. And knowing who the runner was, Perk, he hopped up, took his time, and made a really good throw.
0: Yeah, Brooks, he got me going. Now, Royce, a couple of steps off the line there, so he had to take a couple of steps and then a full outstretched dive. Knew he had time, though, like you said, and then came up and threw an absolute laser across the diamond and hit Cody Clemens right in the nose.
1: Here's Rocchio. Switch hitter batting left, and the first pitch off speed for a strike. Sweeper. The impressive part to me is that ball was not just nubbed. That ball was smoked about 100 miles an hour up the line. Third base, a reaction position, and great reactions there from Royce Lewis. Pitch in, it's 1-1. Sometimes the less time you have to think, the better off you are playing the infield.
0: Always.
1: The 1-1, a high chopper to first. Boy, Clemens charged it, took it out of the sky perfectly, and goes right to the bag. That's the fourth three unassisted for Cody Clemens through 2 2/3 innings. And the key to that play, Perk, was attacking the ground ball.
0: Went after it aggressively. We're on Nassim Nunez watch here now.
1: Putouts are harder, though, for first baseman because they catch the ball over at first base. They get credit with a putout. So a three and assisted is just another put out for the first baseman.
0: 4-3 U's.
1: There's Kwan. Takes a strike, 0-1. Again, you talk about him attacking that ground ball. If he lays back on it and tries to wait for the other hop, he gets stuck. Really good play. One is down, and the count is 1-1. It's a 1-0 Twins lead. We're in the bottom of the third. Again, this game was 2 hours and 6 minutes late getting started with rain here in Cleveland. Beautiful now. And the 1-1 is high, and it pulls Caratini out of his crouch, 2-1. Big news for both teams today. The Twins putting Taj Bradley on the injured list, calling up Travis Adams. And the Guardians swinging a trade. They traded double-A pitcher Matt Wilkinson and a 29th pick for Patrick Bailey. Ground ball, first base. Look out, Nassim. Here comes Cody Clemens, three unassisted for the putout, and five of the first nine outs today for Joe Ryan are three unassisted at first base. We played three. Twins try to build on that 1-0 lead when we come back on your home for Twins baseball.
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1: Top of the fourth in Cleveland, one run on one hit. For the Twins, it was a Buxton leadoff homer. Nothing in the runner hit column so far for Cleveland. First pitch to Trevor Larnach, a breaking ball for a strike. And the count is 0-1. 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Bybee hides his face behind his glove, delivers down and in, and the count is 1-1 to Trevor Larnach. Larnach off to a strong start. Swing decisions have been very good. Same number of walks, his strikeouts. Walk rate is way up. Exit velocity's down a bit for Larnach as he slides this one down the third baseline, and it's 1-2. And I guess those things could be conceived as going hand in hand, trying to make more contact. Maybe the exit velo comes down a little bit.
0: Absolutely, it does. Being a little bit more careful with your swing, sacrificing a little bit of punch probably to make better contact. So far, it's worked out for Trevor, and overall, I feel like his plate appearances have been high quality this year.
1: Yeah, trying to find that balance, still hitting a lot of line drives, only has the one home run. Ball and two strikes as Bybee offers it up, and that one is taken down and in, and the count is 2-2. That's the pitch he doesn't swing at anymore. You know, for years, A, he didn't get any fastballs, but that changeup barely missed down and in, and he's able to spit on it now. 2 balls and 2 strikes. He's already seen a couple of changeups, and he fouls this one away. Count stays at 2-2. Hedges behind. They just acquired 2-time Gold Glover Patrick Bailey. They sent Bo Naylor to AAA, so neither of these backstops have hit much. But, boy, you talk about respected guys in terms of framing pitches, in terms of managing a staff, controlling a running game. Bailey in particular on that front. And the Guardians are just trying to, again, take their strength pitching and make it even stronger. 2-2. High. And I talked to some Guardians fans today, and they're like, well, we need offense. Why don't they go out and get a big bat? You're not just going to go out and get a big bat in early May, but if you can take what's already a strength and make it even stronger, maybe that's a way to make your team better.
0: Catchers with big bats also don't grow on trees.
1: 3-2. Swung on and banged towards first base. Cal Manzardo flips it to Bybee covering. He's no Cody Clemens. 3-1 the put out. And there's one away now for Josh Bell.
0: And Bailey under control a little bit longer. Hedges will be a free agent after the year. And it's kind of those two guys are about the same. Mm-hmm. Light hitting, very good defensively. This probably gives Naylor a little bit more time to develop.
1: And they
0: to maybe become that hitting catcher.
1: But a chance for him to find his hitting stroke at AAA.
0: Yep.
1: There's Josh Bell. Josh awaits, and he fouls off above the Guardians' dugout.
0: But because it's the Guardians, and because they always seem to be ahead of the curve on things, they're always mining for that small advantage. You almost wonder if they think that framing, catch framing, might be even more important. They want two guys that are going to be able to steal strikes for their pitchers behind the plate.
1: One fouled straight back. And on that point, I was talking with Chris Jimenez, former Twin, who's doing radio with Jim Rosenhaus this series. He called up a search he'd done on Savant about Bailey, and it was a graph of the strikes he had gotten called that were not strikes, that were like a donut circling the strike zone, none of which were challenged
0: right
1: by opposing batters this year. As the 0-2 swung on a miss, it's a curveball, and down goes Bell with a wave. Five strikeouts for Bivey, and now 10 in a row retired. There's Luke Kuechel.
0: And that's been my contention this entire season with catching, is that the framing is more important now because hitters are apprehensive to challenge. Mm-hmm. And so you can still fool umpires, but then also guys that know the strike zone and know what pitches to challenge, it's a huge benefit now on the defensive side. And so now they have two guys that are as good as anybody behind the plate.
1: Keyshaw's the hitter, and Luke Kuechel takes high, one ball, no strikes. And then you've got a pitching staff and depth of pitching that can work to those edges, that they all have command. They all have multiple pitches to dot in and around the corners of the zone. There's a pitch down and away in the count 2-0. And with Bailey in particular, you're not running on Bailey. In terms of pop time, arm, controlling the running game, he is elite. Two balls and no strikes. Two outs, 10 in a row retired for Bivey. And a pitch taken bottom of the zone for a strike by Kuechel, 2-1. Seven for his last 18. He scored six runs in his last seven games. 31 games in March and April, Luke's OPS was 592. Seven games in May, he's more than doubled it. 1,086. And he fouls this one off into the little mezzanine level to our right. Two balls, two strikes. These fans, wow, they waited out a 2-hour, 6-minute delay. Just sat there for a while. Then it started to rain. They all moved up onto the concourse, bought some snacks, and then just settled back in their seats. A bunch of them, and these are the guys I really tip my hat to. They came right out of the Cavaliers game across the plaza, still wearing their Beat Detroit t-shirts, and walked right into the baseball stadium. Love that old-fashioned multi-sport doubleheader. Here's the 2-2, and it's taken just off the plate. Bibby was walking back to the dugout. Bibby was walking back to the dugout. No challenge from Hedges because it was wide. And that's a heck of a take by Luke Kuechel. Sinker that didn't get all the way back. Now here's the payoff. Swung on and fisted into the seats. Again, down the right field line. Luke stays alive. Love to see Kuechel scratch his way on board. And well, the Twins want to be aggressive. Luke would be the guy to do that with if you could get him on here with two outs. Bibby delivers, and it's high ball four. Attaboy, that is a good at-bat from Luke Kuechel. Kuechel takes his base. Clemens will be the hitter. And we talked about Bailey controlling the running game. Hedges, maybe not so much in the last couple of years. Of course, it's not solely on the kicker, and the question is, now, how is Bibee holding runners? The first time he'll go back to the stretch since he hit Larnick in the first. Kuechel edging away from the bag. Brady Sizemore is leaned down in the coach's box at first as a ball bouncing up to Hedges, who bluffs a throw back to first. It's 1-0.
0: Bibee hasn't been as good at holding runners this year, but I do know that this is the first game this year that Hedges has caught Bibee.
1: Mm-hmm.
0: That it's been Naylor behind the plate, Naylor not as good behind the plate as Hedges is. Hedges can throw the ball. I think he can control the running game pretty well, and Bibee can be quick to home if he wants to be.
1: One ball, no strikes. He throws over. Luke dives back in by Manzardo to snare that ball. I love Grady Sizemore in the box because Grady Sizemore in the coaching box looks like he could steal second base. Luke takes his lead, and then Sizemore right on the edge of the chalk in almost a runner stance, knees bent, studying the pitcher. Sizemore could have run for mayor here in Cleveland. The runner goes. Clemens lines one into center. Schneeman slides underneath it and makes the catch to end the inning. Well, if Schneeman doesn't come up with that one, plucking it off the top of the grass, Kuechel's going to score from first. Instead, it's a fine sliding grab by Daniel Schneeman in center field. And the Twins leave a man in a scoreless fourth. 1-0 Minnesota on their home for Twins baseball. In the boat, garage, or on the patio, catch the Twins all season long on KWAT.
19: 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A frost advisory begins at 3 a.m. tomorrow morning and continues until 9 a.m. tomorrow. Lows around 32 tonight, under mainly clear skies, winds out of the northwest, 5 to 10 miles an hour. High temperatures reach up to 59. Tomorrow, bright sunshine. I'm meteorologist Derek Hite on Watertown Radio. Currently, 54.
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1: Oh, we spent the half inning, or between innings time, looking at Glenn Perkins' numbers against Grady Sizemore. As Chase DeLauder into the batter's box, and DeLauder at pitch clock violation. He did not make eye contact with Joe Ryan, so it's nothing in one. He gives Ryan a free strike. I think DeLauder was just enjoying the fact that the fans were singing John Denver to him as a pitch fouled away, and it's 0-2 because of that violation. They were singing Take Me Home, Country Roads, you know, the West Virginia part, Randy Dobnak's old song when he was with the Twins. DeLauder is a West Virginia native. Played at James Madison for the Dukes. Not exactly baseball royalty as he hits one sharply to second. Keyshaw scoops it up. He's going to throw him out. And on three pitches, only two of which Joe actually threw, there's one out here in the fourth inning. Proud to report that Glenn Perkins did give up three hits to Grady Sizemore, but they were all just scratch singles, and you struck him out once.
0: He beat three balls off a home plate and then used his speed.
1: Mauer's got to get to that. Joe's got to get to that ball. Here's Jose Ramirez. Ramirez walked.
0: He's in my book. I'm not in his book, so it's all good.
1: Pitch on the way, and he ducks a breaking ball for a strike, and it's 0-1. Jose Ramirez, the only base runner tonight. He walked on four pitches in the first. Sweeper's been working for Joe Ryan tonight. We haven't seen the curve. Swung on and missed again. And it was a breaking ball. And the count is 0-2, and that was the curve, so right on cue. So he works the knuckle curve off the sweeper, Perk. Different breaking balls, different spin.
0: Similar looking spin, different movement. More frequently, he does that against right-handed batters.
1: No balls and two strikes. Pitch on the way, swung on and looped into center field for a base hit. Jose Ramirez, and this is not hyperbole, went to a knee to hit that ball. That pitch was in the dirt off the outside corner, and Jose Ramirez went down on a knee and somehow Dorf on golf to that ball into right center field for a base hit. That is incredible.
0: Well, and Joe Ryan, after that pitch, he threw it in a really good spot, and you're right, Ramirez went down to a knee. Joe Ryan's down on a knee with his hand on his chin trying to figure out how Jose Ramirez just hit that pitch.
1: That's how you go to Cooperstown. That's what you do. Different. Guys like Jose Ramirez are different. And here's Manzardo. And Ramirez is running, and the pitch is dropped by Caratini. No throw, and Ramirez stole another one. It was a perfect pitch to throw on because it was up and away, and it took Caratini up to his feet and into a throwing position. But when he went to fish it out of his glove, he dropped it. And now Ramirez, who leads the league in stolen bases, is the tying run in scoring position, with one out for Manzardo. He is just such a disruptive force. And this pitch pulled sharply right field, base hit. Wallner up with it. Here comes Ramirez. Wallner's throw is through to the plate. Not in time. Ramirez scores standing up. And Jose Ramirez, with just a wee little bit of help from Kyle Manzaro, ties this ball game at one run apiece. An improbable hit, and then Manzaro, just a routine liner field because of the stolen base. It's a 1-1 tie.
0: We've talked a lot about this Guardians team and the way that they play. And I think it might have been off air, but I had said if Jose Ramirez wasn't in this organization, if he wasn't on this Cleveland Guardians team for the last 14 years, I don't know if they make a World Series, if they win the division titles that they've won. And it's examples like that. Down 0-2, Joe Ryan throws him a great split 6 inches off the top of home plate. And he somehow finds a way to get it into center field for a base hit. Very next pitch, he steals second, gets himself into scoring position, and takes one more base hit, and he scores, and the Guardians have tied the game. So many different ways that he impacts the game.
1: There's nothing about what he does that is in the name of piling up numbers. It's not just, I'm going to get my hits and go home. Everything is done with the intention and goal of getting runs on the board and wins in the larder. It's a pitch high, 1-0. He didn't get a base hit and stand at first base and wait for somebody to do something. He creates havoc. He just scored his 1,026th run, 11th amongst all active players. Pitch down and in, and Schneeman goes to the ground. It's 2-0. He fell almost like an electric slide. He was holding the bat with one hand to make sure that as he fell, he didn't accidentally carry it through the zone, because sometimes they'll call you for a swing on that play.
0: Well, and the reason he fell down is because he was starting his swing and then had to get out of the way of the ball.
1: Pitch is wide and the count 3-0. So again, Joe was cruising. He'd had just a single base runner. He'd retired 9 in a row. Then an 0-2 hit, a stolen base, an RBI single with Ramirez at second. And now he's 3-0 on Schneeman. Manzaro, short lead, 3-0 pitch, and that misses for ball four. Four-pitch walk. And now they're on at first and second. We just went out for Travis Pezzano, the fine young rookie, and Joe needs to re-level. Dangerous spot here in the bottom of the fourth. Pezzano just 23 years of age, but he's not a guy that chases a whole bunch. He walks a lot, and as we saw yesterday, he's got some juice from the left side. Tough guy to double up with his wheels. Manzaro at second, Schneeman at first, and a first pitch strike. That's a big one for Joe, and it's 0-1. It's a 1-1 ball game, and it's a team game, but it's Buxton versus Ramirez on the scoreboard right now, and they're a dead heat. A look back, Manzaro a short lead, Lee right behind him, and the pitch is high, and the count is 1-1. Nobody steals third as much as the Guardians do, save the Marlins this year, but the Guardians love double steals. I don't think with Manzaro leading the way, that's in play, is a big swing and miss, and it's 1-2. But I wouldn't rule anything out. Right now, I think they want their young Aussie to hit. Steven Vogt's Guardians, first place in the Central. What a job he has done taking over for the legendary manager, Terry Francona. Here's the pitch. Swung on a foul away. 1-2. You and Vogt go way back.
0: We were teammates on an all-star team. Yeah.
1: I don't think you're surprised at all at the job he's done.
0: No, I was fortunate enough to do a behind the batting cage with him first month of his managerial career. And even just sitting there and talking to him, you could tell that he had the demeanor that it takes. And
1: you record one?
0: It's a funny joke, Chris. Salt in the wound.
1: You hear some booing here. That means Joe stepped off and looked the runner back. Had a little malfunction of the recorder today after conversation as a pitch hit him. He hit him. Hit him on the foot. Joe Ryan with that knuckle curve yanked it, and he hits Pisana on the foot to load the bases. Had him one ball, two strikes. And he hit him on the foot, and here comes Pete Mackey, and you can see some frustration from Joe Ryan. He'll face Angel Martinez now with the bases loaded and just one out in a 1-1 game.
0: I don't think it's very surprising that Joe has lacked the command that we've been accustomed to seeing. And it's been with all of his pitches. We've seen him yank a couple of pitches. And that was something that we had seen him do early in his career. That's something that he has gotten away from the last few years. But he's searching a little bit mechanically, like I had mentioned early. And then, obviously, just as he's working his way back here, I would assume it's still in the back of his mind. And probably part of the reason that we haven't seen a ton of breaking balls in the game tonight is just as he's trying to figure out how everything's going to feel and having confidence and trust in his arm.
1: Well, the Guardians certainly trust Martinez with the bases loaded. This year he's 2-for-4 with a grand slam and 6 runs batted in. Guardians at every base. Keyshaw halfway in at second. Clemens in front of the runner at first. And the first pitch is high. 1 ball, no strikes. The inning started with a ground ball out. Then Ramirez, that improbable hit, as he plucked it off the dirt. Stole a base, scored on Lanzardo's liner to right. And a 4-pitch walk and a 1-2 hit batter. 1-0 was a swing and miss on the count 1-1. We talked about Kwan's ability to make contact in the zone, nearly 97%. Martinez right on his heels. He makes contact in the zone about 94% of the time. The league average is 83. Come on, Joe. 1-1. Swung on a foul away. 1-2. See if Ryan can put him away. One ball and two strikes. 1-1 our score. Another bare-knuckle battle between the Twins and the Guardians. The 1-2. Swung on, little dribbler towards first, foul. Came back to the sweeper. And in many ways, that sweeper tonight has been kind of his security blanket.
0: That's the pitch that he threw to Martinez. His last at-bat got him to ground it to Cody Clemens. He had him set up there for another ground ball, maybe a swing and a miss. Wouldn't be surprised if he doubled up with that sweeper here.
1: Bags full, pitch delivered, and it's taken for a called strike 3. Got him with a sinker that came back across the inner corner.
0: Fortunately, Angel Martinez was thinking along with me. Saw that pitch out of his hand and assumed that thing was going to end up in the dirt. Joe Ryan froze it.
1: That's a great pitch.
0: Beautiful pitch.
1: That's that old Bartolo Colon, Sonny Gray. Throw it at their hip and it ends up over the plate on the bottom rail. Wonderful execution from Joe Ryan. Base is still loaded. Infield backs up, but you're not out of the woods yet. Austin Hedges is the hitter. First pitch to Hedges is high. 1 ball, no strikes. A guy whose career average is in the 180s. But this year, he's hitting 300. Catching back-to-back games. Shaved the beard, still has the first-class mustache, and he takes a strike, and the count is 1-1. Austin Hedges by August. He'll have a place in the top three of the Dave Gould look-alike contest. He grows that hair out, the beard gets going. The 1-1. Swung through, and there it is, the sweeper again. And all right, Perk, put your Joe Ryan thinking cap on. He gets him lunging after that sweeper after he took a sinker. 1-2.
0: I've stopped trying to figure out what Joe Ryan's going to do from start to start because you just can't predict it. I think there he's going to double up.
1: Here it comes, and it's instead a fastball just wide. That's a four-seamer with some juice at 94. 2-2 just off the plate away.
0: See, and off of that, now you would think sinker. Start at the same spot, have a run back to the plate, but I don't know if I want to throw Hedges a fastball here.
1: It's a breaking ball instead, and he swings and misses at the sweeper, and an outstanding escape act from Joe Ryan. Bases loaded, one out, and the Guardians turned aside. They do tie the score as Ramirez crosses home. After four innings in Cleveland, 1-1 deadlock on the home for Twins baseball. 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
10: 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We head to Oriole Park at Camden Yards. Baltimore hosting the Athletics. Nick Kurtz reached base a couple times today. That stretches his on-base streak to 33 consecutive games. And the A's also got this big swing from a one-time Twin.
22: 1-1 pitch. Hit well to right field. Backing up is Beavers. He looks up and it is gone! A three-run home run for Rooker. Add another at this ballpark, and the A's are up 4-0 on Rooker's fifth home run of the season.
10: A's went on to win it 6-2. That's three straight for the American League West division-leading A's.
1: Yeah, Brent Rooker starting to heat up, had a slow start. Dinged up a little bit early, good for him. As Victor Caratini leads off for the Twins. Twins need to put some offense together against Bybee. First pitch to Caratini, a strike called, and the count is 0-1. Leadoff homer for Buxton. Larnick was hit on the foot by a one-out pitch in the opening inning. And then a two-out walk to Keyshaw in the fourth, and that's it. That is all of the offense. Now, Keyshaw was running on a 1-0 pitch, and Clemens, good contact, the liner to right center, but Schneeman made a wonderful sliding catch. Here's the 0-1. Caratini waves through it. That's a good changeup, and the count is 0-2. Cleveland has scored the fewest runs of support for Bybee of any starter in the American League this year. They gave him one in the previous half inning. 1-1 our score, three total hits in the game. And Caratini takes high, 1-2. 2 hours and 6 minutes of rain delay before the start of this one. Of that time, I'd say, about 45 minutes to an hour was actual rain. But they knew what was coming. As Caratini checks and he knows it, it's a called strike three. Down to go with six strikeouts for Bybee. Victor Caratini is just all sorts of twisted up at the plate right now.
0: Well, and I think this at bat here, that was just Tanner Bybee being gross. And he set that sinker up front door with the fastball up above the zone. I think Caratini thought he was going to see a changeup like that, and then he popped that sinker in front hip.
1: Now it's Wallner's turn. Waller open stance, and the first pitch swung on a miss, and he comes off the bat with his hand, a one-hand finish. They're trying to clean that up a bit. The count is 0-1, and that is the fastball top of the zone out in the middle of the plate that Waller needs to take advantage of. Now let's see if they just get inside on it. 0-1, swung on a miss. It was down and in. And that was a changeup, and the count is 0-2. Actually down and away by the time it finished. Wallner uses his timeout. Bybee is surgical tonight. Looking at this guy saying 0-5. He's pulling a Miles Michaelis. No balls, two strikes. And the pitch is high. 1-2. Big pull shade. Ramirez is lined up at shortstop. Left side of the diamond is empty. 1-2 pitch. Swung on a miss. He struck him out. Second strikeout tonight for Wallner. Wallner now 47 strikeouts on the year. And here's Royce Lewis with two outs and nobody on. And that pitch was up and in. And Wallner talking to himself as he heads down the dugout steps. Royce Lewis popped up, caught in between.

0: That pitch was about two ball widths off the outside corner. We've seen him chase that pitch, but not here. 2-0 pitch. Swung on and fouled straight back. That was the cutter. Just off it. I think you can hear some of our over-served friends down below who maybe spent the
1: benefits of a rain delay.
0: I see you too, buddy. Two balls and a strike. And it's high. 3-1. So Royce has laid off a couple of borderline pitches here. Let's see if he can get something to drive on a 3-1. No such thing as a fastball count anymore. The cutter's been nasty. What does Bybee dial up here? Two outs, nobody on. Kicks and delivers. And it's inside, ball four. They're going to challenge. Royce looks back at Hedges and says, really?
2: The call of the ball, the catcher is challenging.
0: Royce isn't buying it. Strips off the shin guard, and he's taking his base.
2: Call confirmed. Cleveland has one remaining.
0: So Royce now has stolen a hit from Hedges, and he's stolen a challenge from Hedges and the Guardians. And here is Byron. And again, right now, Byron, every time he steps into the batter's box, is in scoring position. Homer in the first. He struck out in the third. Bybee stares in and delivers. And the pitch is wide. Came with a cutter. And again, that time didn't really present as a strike for long enough. And Byron was able to just watch it into the glove off the plate.
1: I think Buck picked that one up early. He took the bat off his shoulder to get himself ready to swing. That was it.
0: Lewis at first, big hole right side, a throw over. Royce dives back and just got in under the tag. Bybee comes down off the mound. He thinks everything's the third out. He walked off the mound earlier, and he thought he had him picked. He has quick feet, and they are going to look at it. Stephen Vogt thinks Bybee's right. The Guardians just lost an ABS challenge. Will they lose their replay challenge, or is the inning over?
2: Cleveland is challenging the safe call at first base.
1: Well, and you mentioned it, Buck's last at bat. You want somebody else to do something in front of him to give him an opportunity, and here it is. Royce Lewis draws a walk. You don't want the inning to end this way. Buck to hit with a guy on base. Very close.
0: It is very close. The fact that it was called safe on the field may well mean that it just stands. Not confirmed, but stands.
1: Something that we've seen first basemen do as well, they're off the base, kind of cutting the distance in the pitcher's mound in first base, and then making the tag, not on the hand when it's going to reach out to touch first, but tagging them on their backside, somewhere on their back, their rear end. And that's where that tag comes in. So it's really hard for those first base umpires to pick that up, but that's the quickest way to get that ball and get the tag on.
0: Well, this is very close. Bybee thinks he's got him. He's heading to the dugout again. Now he stops at the mound. It's Bill Miller and Jordan Baker in New York. Your buddy Jordan Baker.
1: Why is he my buddy?
0: Isn't he one of the guys you came up through the ranks with? Alan Porter, Jordan Baker.
1: I don't remember Jordan Baker.
0: Who's the giant one?
2: After this, the call on the field is overturned. The runner is out.
0: There it is. Well, Bybee thought he had out number three, and Tanner Bybee was spot on. Royce Lewis picked off. Buck left standing alone in the batter's box. It's 1-1 after 4.5 on the Hope for Twins Baseball.
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4: Number 9 hitter Brian Rocchio leads things off in the first pitch, a sweeper in, one ball, no strikes. Rocchio hit 7th yesterday, but we mentioned he leads all 9 hole hitters in hits, runs, and runs batted in this year. Swings and misses, it's 1-1. Rocchio, one of 5 Guardians who have bounced out to Cody Clemens unassisted at first base through 4 innings tonight. Joe's pitch stays wide, 2-1. Byron Buxton hit a leadoff homer in the first. Jose Ramirez, a one-out single, stole second, scored on a Manzaro base hit in the fourth. Pitch for a strike, and Rocchio immediately challenges.
5: The batter is challenging the pitch.
4: Boy, it looked to Rocchio like a ball, but I think they're going to be out of challenges, Perk.
6: Yep.
5: Calls confirmed. Cleveland's out of challenges.
4: Movement. That's that sinker again.
6: Joe's got the best sinker movement we've seen from him, I think, all season.
4: I think Rocchio was thinking with the math there, there's no way that ball got back to the zone. And it did, down and in. 2-2. Swung on and pulled foul. Guardians out of challenges. And that is not a small thing, because with these two clubs, you certainly expect it to be close late. There's the 2-2. Swung on and fouled away again. Joe's sitting mid-70s in terms of pitch count. Obviously, the more outs you can get from Joe Ryan and the longer you can wait before the bullpen gate opens, the better off you are if you're the Twins. More so than ever now, with tomorrow being such a question mark. 2-2. Just off the plate, and the count is 3-2. But our vantage point, that outside corner looks like a strike, and it's not. It's clearly off the plate.
6: You kind of got to move everything over a little bit because those pitches on the inside corner look in.
4: 3-2 fouled away.
6: Shelty was asked before the game today about Joe Ryan and his pitch count coming off that last start. He said they're going to monitor him. He didn't commit to any certain number or anything like that. Said they want to keep an eye on it, but they know obviously that he came out of that game. That being said, he's it's one start, really no limitations. I think as long as Joe is throwing the ball okay.
4: 3-2 is up and away, and that's ball four. He loses the leadoff man. There's a couple of those cardinal sins they always talk about in baseball. You don't walk the leadoff man, don't walk the first batter of an inning, you don't walk the number 9 hitter, and all 3 of those coalescing here as Rocchio takes his base, and now it's Juan DeLauder and Ramirez, the deepest part of the pool for the Guardians. Lewis is in on the grass at third, and the pitch is up and away, and it's one ball, no strikes. You talk about pitch count. I think with Joe, not so much the number of pitches, but they'll be watching the quality of the
6: yes.
4: pitches. And this,
6: yep.
4: you know, if he loses command, then that's going to be a sign. Rocchio is 5-for-8, stealing bags, as a sinker misses in, and the count is 2-0. Ball game is right on a very thin line right now for the Twins. It's a 1-1 game, but middle innings, leadoff walk, this part of the order, this is critical stuff. You throw over to first base, and Rocchio gets back. Nothing tickles me more than the fact that every crowd in baseball boos the loudest for a throw over to first base.
6: I thought that would end when they went to the two-step-off rule.
4: There goes the runner, and the 2-0 shows bunt, takes a strike. The throw to second is not in time. It was high, and Rocchio steals it. Six stolen base for Rocchio. He got a good jump. Joe has many, many strengths as an elite starting pitcher, but holding runners has never been his strongest suit. And Rocchio got a pretty good jump on him. And then Kwan kind of throws the bat out there just to make it a little harder for Caratini. Now a runner in scoring position trying to break the tie. Kwan's the hitter, and they play Lee right up the middle. And again, that's a lot of room on the left side of the diamond for a guy like Stephen Kwan. Because Lewis is near the line. Rocchio dancing all over out there, and the pitch to Kwan is popped up. Back of short, it's going to be Buxton, Larnick. It's Byron's ball. Byron is angled perfectly towards third, and Rocchio won't even pretend to bluff. Out number one recorded on a pop-up to center. That's a good pitch. Because you left something out and up over there, and Kwan can hurt you.
6: That these kind hitters like Stephen Kwan, when you throw them a fastball, the higher up it is, the better off you're going to be. What you want Stephen Kwan to do is hit the ball in the other way.
4: Pop it up.
6: When I faced Juan Pierre, Ichiro Suzuki, those guys, I didn't have trouble with them. I didn't try to strike those guys out. I threw a fastball away, and the higher I got it, the more likely it was that they were going to hit a flare the other way, and it was going to turn into an out.
4: Here's DeLauder. He's been the hottest hitter for Cleveland. He takes wide. 11-game hitting streak. 15-game on-base streak. League average for line drive percentage is 23%. This kid's at 31. He swings and misses, and the count is 1-1. You mentioned it earlier. If you can control the zone and hit the ball really hard consistently, easy to project. Well, he has more walks than strikeouts. He's driven in 23, 10 doubles, 6 homers, OPS 940. He slices one foul down the third base line, 1-2. He just looks comfortable in the batter's box, very quiet.
6: Yeah, well, and I think chase rate is probably the biggest thing to look at for a young hitter. If young hitters in the major leagues can limit the amount that they chase, they're inevitably going to be able to develop into a pretty decent hitter.
4: 1-2. Swung on a missed, and he struck him out. Well, that's a big out for Joe. Bowing his neck here with a runner at second base, and here it is, Jose Ramirez. First base is open. We talked about it a lot last night, and certainly the Twins bench, they're looking forward. 2, 3, 4 hitters. Considering all of their pitching options, what kind of matchups would be coming down the line. And they'll tangle with Ramirez here. He's walked and singled on a pitch in the dirt. First pitch from Joe is down and in. And the count is 1-1, no strikes. Fun matchup here. These are the matchups you buy your ticket and you nestle in and you focus on. Watching two guys who are just absolute masters of their craft. And who are completely unconventional. Check swing and a ball down. Oh, 2-0. You talked about sequencing with Ramirez. You almost have to think differently because he's different than your standard run-of-the-mill hitter.
6: He doesn't really fall into that trap. And I think there most guys in Major League Baseball, you can set up. He's not one of them.
4: 2-0 pulled hard. Josh Bell grabs it in the dugout for the Twins and protects Audra down there in the camera well. He counts 2-1. Joe Ryan barking about something.
6: He wanted that. He wanted that 1-0 pitch to get challenged. I think it was a strike. The breaking ball, I think, probably clipped the zone down and in.
4: 2-1. Swung on a fouled away. 2-2. And we saw him earlier win a challenge where he indicated, you picked up on Joe in real time indicating to Victor to challenge him.
6: Yeah, and I actually texted the Twins TV producer to clarify it, and he did. Joe gave him Caratini a sign. Wanted to challenge. I was surprised he didn't do it on that second pitch to Ramirez.
4: 2-2. Popped him straight up. Joe's pointing at it. The infield converges. It's Royce Lewis's ball, and he catches it at the base of the mound. And a nice job by Joe Ryan to get out of the inning unscathed despite the leadoff walk and the stolen base. We've played five. We've got another barn burner, 1-1 on your home for Twins baseball. Take us with you wherever you go. It's the Twins and KWAT.
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9: Here's your forecast from Watertown Radio and GoWatertown.net. A frost advisory begins at 3 a.m. tomorrow morning and continues until 9 a.m. tomorrow. Lows around 32 tonight, under mainly clear skies, winds out of the northwest, 5 to 10 miles an hour. High temperatures reach up to 59. Tomorrow, bright sunshine. I'm meteorologist Derek Height on Watertown Radio. Right now, 50.
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4: For the sixth we go, top of the order, Byron Buxton. His home run to open the ballgame, the only hit for the Twins today. They've had just three base runners against Bybee. 1-1 our score. And the first pitch to Buck is a strike on the outside corner, and they go 1-1. Byron was in the batter's box when Royce Lewis was picked off to end the fifth inning. Buxton, Lee, and Larnach. Bybee has been sharp, and a swinging miss by Byron tied him up inside. And the count is 0-2. We've seen hard in. That's the order of the day for Buck. That sinker was up and in off the plate. Now, where he's done damage is when guys try to come up and in and they just leave it out a little bit and it leaks onto the plate. He's been hammered. See if they go with that sweeper away off the up and in sinker. Head up out there. And the pitch is reached for, picked up and blooped into shallow left. Rocchio going back, backpedaling under it, and he makes the catch.
6: And for this week only, Twins TV is available for the rest of the regular season for just $44.99. Stream Twins games on the Promoted TV app in market and across the five-state region for less than 40 cents a game. But don't wait, this deal doesn't last long. Get your subscription at twins.tv.
4: Brooks Lee's the batter. Brooks Lee has bounced out to second and lined out sharply to center. He squats in from the left side. Ivy kicks in and delivers. And the pitch is a breaking ball wide. And it's one ball, no strikes. Asked Brooks how he felt wearing the Apple microphone yesterday, and he said he felt a little weird about it. Takes a pitch low, and the count is 2-0.
6: I asked him in the dugout today, and he said, well, I didn't say anything. And I said, you didn't say anything, or you didn't say anything stupid? He said, I didn't say anything stupid. Cody Clemens did.
4: Cody would have been a good pick to wear. And here's the 2-0. And the pitch is wide, three balls, no strikes. Brooks told me his biggest concern is he didn't want to breathe heavily. He said, I was trying not to breathe loudly, like a crank call or something.
6: He does know that it's not just a continuous feed of his activities. Right?
4: I wasn't going to tell him. Strike call, that's 3-1. The editors get it, and they get the good parts. Yeah, he said, didn't want to breathe too heavy. Three balls and a strike to Brooks. So he can get something to drive. Ramirez well off the line at third, straight away on the right side of the diamond. Outfield pretty deep. And Brooks hammers one down the right field line, but foul.
6: They caught a good conversation between Brooks and Shelton. He was talking about it in his office before the game today. And Brooks said, you got me hitting six. My dad wouldn't do that to me. And Shelton goes, well, I wanted to hit you fifth. But Toby said, you're not good enough. We got to hit you six. So Shelton threw Toby Gardenhire under the bus. Brooks threw Shelton under the bus.
4: Three balls and two strikes. He's hitting second today. Swung on and bounced towards first, a foul ball. Toby must have been, you know, in the lunchroom when they made the lineup out today. Looks just hit all over the lineup. Need a base runner. Larnach's on deck. We'll bloop and a blast. It's a 1-1 ball game. We're in the sixth. We're getting to those breaking points, those hinges upon which games like this swing one way or the other. Who can win a 3-2 count? Popped up. Bybee comes down the mound. Hedges comes out in front of the mound. They bump into each other. Bybee falls down. Hedges drops the ball, and Brooks Lee ends up at second base. My goodness. Bybee came down the mound. Hedges came out, turned around, and he boxed out Bybee like he was fighting for a rebound. After the contact, Bybee topples like the head pin, and Hedges then dropped the ball.
6: Well, I want to know what Bybee was doing. You need to get out of the way, for one. Austin Hedges, he's way too far out, so where's Manzardo to catch that ball? That ball was 30 feet in front of home plate.
4: Is that the break that we need? Brooks is now in scoring position, reaching on that two-base error and hustling all the way to second. Here's Larnach. Come on, Trevor Larnach. Pitch on the way, and it's high for a ball. One ball and no strikes, and that's the 90th pitch from Bybee. Looking out at that bullpen, I don't see anybody throwing just yet. A huge break for the Twins. Trevor's been hit by a pitch. He's bounced to first. Watches down for ball two, and it's 2-0. Larnach looking for something to drive. Bybee went right down when Hedges bumped into him. He fell right on his wallet. Brooks short lead. Rocchio dogs in behind him. 2-0 pitch. Yeah, that's taken for a strike. 2-0 cutter. And the count is 2-1. That cutter to the right, he's trying to get out on the end of the bat. Cutter to the left, he's trying to get in on the handle. Two balls and a strike. Deep in right field with Martinez. Larnach smashes one down the right field line, foul into the net. The count is 2-2. Hunter Gaddis is up and warming in the pen for Cleveland, one of their high leverage aces out there. We've crested the 90 pitch mark for Bybee. It's a 1-1 game with Brooks Lee at second base after a two-base error on a pop-up. Larnach trying to make him pay. Two balls, two strikes. Beware that changeup here, 2-2. A look back and the pitch. Swung on and missed, and he struck him out on a sinker. Eighth strikeout for Bybee. Both Bybee and Ryan Perk have shown again the great equalizer that the strikeout is when you get into harm's way.
6: Well, and Bybee, he's got some good stuff going tonight. He's got good velocity. I was looking at the movement. We talked about the fastball cutter and the lack of movement that he's had. He's kind of righted that ship. So I think some of the work he's done in between his starts kind of found something, and he's got it going tonight.
4: It's up to Bell, and the first pitch is high. It's that high changeup. And again, he throws that straight changeup that Perk talked about. Doesn't dive, doesn't float. And he just pulls the straight string on his heater, and if you throw it up hoping to get a funky swing, he doesn't, and it's 1-0. Was fanned twice and swings and misses here, and the count is 1-1. Twins need someone to step up and get a hit. It's an oversimplification, but it's true. Finally get a guy to second base, chance to break this 1-1 tie. Infield back all the way around. Bell from the left side of the plate, and he swings and misses again. Forcing fastball, and the count is 1-2. And Bell has labored to make contact here this evening. Struck out looking in the first, struck out swinging on three pitches in the fourth. And again, changeup, two four-seamers he swung through. You're at Bybee's mercy here. He has a full passel of weapons to get you out with. Changeup, sinker. Here's the pitch. Swung and a miss. He struck him out. He got him on the changeup, and it's a three-strikeout night for Josh Bell, and the Twins cannot take advantage of base error caused by the Cleveland batter. We've played five and a half. It's still 1-1 on your home for Twins baseball.
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12: May 9, 2003. This game featured a premier pitching matchup as Boston's Pedro Martinez was scheduled to go against the Twins' Johan Santana. Martinez had a 2.90 ERA coming into the game, but designated hitter Todd Sears touched up the Hall of Famer in the fifth.
13: Oh. It's a high drive.
14: Get up, baby!
13: Right. Way back over the baggie, a home run for Todd Sears.
12: On the other side, Johan shut down the Red Sox hitters through five innings. The bullpen of LaTroy Hawkins, J.C. Romero, and Eddie Guardado completed the shutout thanks to some stellar defense.
15: Now the set by the right-hander Hawkins, 3-1, and here's a high fly ball to deep center field. Back is Hunter at the track. He reaches, makes the catch. Nice play by Torrey Hunter, Gold Glover in center field.
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4: Ryan delivering to Manzardo, and the first pitch is fouled straight back into the net. The count is 0-1. That was the 90th pitch of the night for Joe Ryan. Andrew Morris is up in the pen. Manzardo hit the line single on a 1-0 pitch to plate Jose Ramirez with the lone run of the night for the Guardians. Manzardo would end up at third base. The bases were loaded with just one out in that fourth inning. And Martinez struck out looking, and Hedges struck out swinging. Four strikeouts tonight for Joe Ryan, but it's not always the quantity, it's the quality. And when you get them can be as important as how many you get. The 0-1 swung on and skied foul down the third baseline into the mass of fans, and the count is 0-2. Let's take 10 seconds for station ID on the home for Twins baseball.
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4: 0-2 sweeper is fouled away. And the count stays 0-2. Ed Manzardo reaching for it. Or fishing for it, I guess, is the proper word today. Fishing opener in Minnesota. Boats all over the place today. Lakes and rivers full of anglers. No balls and two strikes. And the lefty Manzardo pitch on the way, and it's down. And the count is 1-2. Manzardo, Schneeman, Bazana. Three straight lefties here for Joe Ryan. And this one lined back up the middle, caught by Brooks Lee. Now that would have been a good one for the microphone. Line drive knuckling right at you. Try not to breathe too heavily.
6: When he jumps.
4: Ugh. Here's Schneeman. My favorite open mic this year was Bill Miller, the umpire, when someone challenged the pitch and he left his mic on. He goes, oh, when he realized he was wrong. Hill's back in New York tonight. Schneeman at the plate. Breaking ball. Fouled off and the count 0-1. He's telling about Joe Ryan and how long they think he can go. You've got three lefties here. In the sixth inning, pitch count over 90, but it's not any of the three lefties warming for Minnesota. It's Morris, the right-hander. Joe has the sign for pitch number 96. One out here in the sixth. 1-1 our score. Joe has been fantastic. Another breaking ball, and it drops in for a strike. That's the knuckle curve. No balls and two strikes to Schneeman. You can hear the voice of God behind us announcing the error change. There's a foul ball. Way 0-2.
6: I like that as a common sense
4: error change.
6: Scoring change.
4: They change it to an error on the pitcher instead of the catcher because it was the pitcher who was where he's not supposed to be.
6: Yes. Can't blame. Yeah. You can't blame Hedges, even though he's not where he's supposed to be because Manzardo was who knows where. But not Hedges' fault.
4: No balls, two strikes. They set up away, and it's high.
6: It's one of the few times that I'm going to blame the pitcher for something.
4: That is. That's rare.
6: Make a note of that.
4: Should clip this highlight. I do love it. Every booth, you have a different speaker system, and every ballpark has a different style to how they announce things. There's a pitch just wide. Joe wanted that one. And the count is 2-2. And again, our angle makes that look closer than it is. That's clearly off the plate. But here it's just this booming voice. All I can think of is Monty Python and the Holy Grail. As this pitch hit high in the air, right field, popped towards the seats. I think it's in the seats for a foul ball, and it is. Wallner ran all the way to the wall. But ran out of room. It's about 10 rows deep.
6: I haven't seen whatever movie you're talking about, so I...
4: It's cultured British comedy, Perk. I would expect nothing less of you. The Dark Knight, the Holy Grail, the Shrubbery... Nothing?
6: Nada.
4: Boy. If it's not on TikTok, this doesn't exist for you.
6: Oh,
4: here's the 2-2, and it's taken for a called strike three. Oh, boy. That was a late call. Now it's Schneeman's chance to turn around and chat with Clemens, but he does not challenge if he had. Well, he can't challenge.
6: He cannot.
4: They lost their challenges.
6: Correct. And I think he wanted to. Let's take a look here on this replay.
4: They
6: that pitch
4: lost,
6: was
4: yeah,
6: they, on the outside corner.
4: They would have lost their third.
6: Yep.
4: You lose one, next game. We're going into debt. There's Bazzani. That's a great pitch. Joe swinging his arms around as a pitch wide 1-0. That was a old Blylevin Whirly Bird delivery there. Swinging his arms on the mound. And with Joe, you know, you don't put it past him. Like, he knows they're out of challenges. Put those edges a little bit. Pitch high 2-0. We talked about Patrick Bailey and Austin Hedges. You can't tell me if the Guardians' opponent loses their ABS challenges that they're not going to be frittering all around the corner of that zone. 2-0. That's down, and it's 3-0. You got the switch hitting Martinez on deck. Joe's at 103 pitches. Three balls, no strikes. Bazzani, don't sleep on him swinging. He takes a strike. Swung 3-0 last night. It's now 3-1. The most pitches Joe had thrown this year was 101. He's at 105 now. And 106 is skied foul down the third baseline. It's a payoff pitch pending. The 23-year-old number one overall pick, Travis Bazzani. Ryan steps to the rubber, swings the arms into that black glove, into his motion. Here it comes, swung on and bounced towards first. It's going to be picked up this time by Keyshaw at second as Cody scurries back to the bag. It's a 4-3 put out. And Joe Ryan is through 6-1-run innings tonight. A great effort by Ryan. Let's see if the Twins offense can pick him up and get him in the win column. It's 1-1 after six innings on your home for Twins baseball. KWAT, your information station in eastern South Dakota.
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4: Well, welcome back to England. We get into the back half of this ball game now. It's a 1-1 game, and things get turned over to the bullpen. Both starters fantastic tonight. Tanner Bibee goes six innings, one run on one hit, a homer to open the game. He struck out a season high nine. Joe Ryan goes six innings, gives up one run on two hits. He strikes out five. Now it's a bullpen game, and Hunter Gaddis, first man through the door for Cleveland. Seven games this year, seven innings. The ERA of nine. Luke Keyshaw, the batter. First pitch from Gaddis is on the outside corner for a slider strike. And no surprise, Perk, that was a slider.
6: 70% of his pitches to righties are sliders. 50% of his pitches to lefties are sliders.
4: 63 overall. Big bearded right-hander. Closed off on the mound. Shows his numbers to the Twins dugout and delivers down and off the plate, 1-1. So as a hitter, Luke Keyshaw, he knows those numbers. What can he do to best handle what Gaddis is going to throw at him, which is a bunch of sliders?
6: If it starts away, leave it.
4: That one's up and in. I think it might have hit the bottom of the bat. Boy, that was a tough foul ball for Keyshaw. He was just trying to get out of the way, get the knob.
6: Well, I think he got his swing started because he saw that not starting on the outer half of the plate.
4: And it was a splitter and not a slider. And it ran right up onto his barrel. So if it starts away, leave it alone. You try to hit this ball to right center? Or get out in front of it?
6: I mean, well, it's 1-2 now, so he's protection mode. Things change.
4: Gaddis offers, and this ball is lined in the air to left center field. It's Kwan and Schneeman. Kwan's going to make the catch. Got a decent little charge in that one, but it's a fly ball out to left. There was another splitter, and now it's Cody Clements. Clements hit the ball hard in the fourth. That was really one of the best chances the Twins had. Keyshaw was at first. He was running, and Clements hit a scorched line drive to right center. There's still a mark in right center where Schneeman slid to catch it as the pitch is down and in, and it's one ball, no strikes. And if he doesn't catch it the way Keyshaw was going, he probably scores. And you can see that slip and slide mark out there in the wet outfield grass. Be a great time for Cody to clobber one into the seats. Cody takes a strike, and the count is 1-1. Clements last year pulled the ball in the air a bunch. This year, not so much. He's right around league average. And hit the ball a lot to left field. The 1-1 catches the inside corner, and Cody wants to challenge it. So this is a
5: batter challenge the pitch.
4: It's a place we saw the Guardians lose a challenge. This is going to be very close. The cop is on there.
5: Call is confirmed. Minnesota has one challenge remaining.
4: So top of the seventh, a 1-1 game. The Guardians, no ABS challenges remaining. The Twins have one. And it's 1-2 to Cody Clements. We've had just three hits in this game. A leadoff homer for Byron Buxton to start the game is the only hit for Minnesota. Two-strike delivery. And that one bounces all the way to the backstop. It's 2-2. Larnick was hit by a pitch. A walk to Keyshaw in the fourth. Lewis walked with two outs in the fifth, but with Buxton at the plate, he got himself picked off. And then Lee reached on the error by Bybee. He was at second with one out in the sixth inning, but then Larnick and Bell both struck out. Two of the nine for Bybee. 2-2. And that missed down and in. 3-2 to Cody Clemens. Here we go. Another right-hander is up and warming for Cleveland. Morris still getting loose for the Twins. Expect him to be in the bottom of the inning. Clemens swings and misses. Down he goes on strikes. 10 strikeouts now for the Twins hitters tonight. And with two outs and nobody on, it's Caratini.
6: Let's head down to the farm with our minor league update. Orlando Arcia lit up the Las Vegas Aviators last night in a 7-4 win for the Saints. He went 4-for-5 from the plate with two homers and drove in five runs. Performance brought him to a 310 average and a 943 OPS on the year.
4: He's having a nice year. What a good presence to have down there, too, for those young guys. He's been around, been an all-star, won a World Series, I believe.
6: Well, I will tell you this. The last couple of days, reading these down on the farm minor league updates, I hope that whatever the stadium is going to be called that they're building for the A's in Vegas has like 600-foot fences, because the amount of home runs being hit in Vegas is crazy.
4: Here's the 0-1. That misses in, 1-1.
6: That field's going to need to be bigger than Coors.
4: Well, they're playing in Sacramento right now, which is a launching pad, slow pitch diamond. We will see. 1-1. Swung on and hit towards second base. Bizana backhand stumbles a bit, but throws out Caratini by 40 feet. And it's a 1-2-3, top of the seventh for Hunter Gaddis. Pandora's open for the Twins as we stretch in Cleveland. A 1-1 score. Morris coming in on the home for Twins baseball. KWAT, your home for news, weather, sports, ag, and the Minnesota Twins.
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24: 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Byron Buxton, a leadoff homer in this one. The Twins' only hit so far of the night. The Guardians came back with a run in the fourth inning. They had the bases loaded, but Joe Ryan found a way out of it.
4: It's a breaking ball instead, and he swings and misses at the sweeper, and an outstanding escape act from Joe Ryan. 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And the Guardians turned a shot.
24: Yeah, he struck out the last two guys there, Angel Martinez and then Austin Hedges, to keep this game tied at one. And that's where we are, heading to the bottom of the seventh.
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4: Andrew Morris is on, as anticipated. He'll face the bottom third of the order. Martinez, Hedges, Rocchio. We talked a lot yesterday about the tough run here at Progressive Park for the Twins. Going back to 2022, they're 9-22. 14 one-run losses, 9 walk-offs. And here's why. Innings 1 through 6, the team ERA in that span of 31 games is 2.90. Innings 7 and beyond, the ERA is north of 5. We are at inning number 7, and the first pitch is a strike from Andrew Morris, 0-1. Joe certainly lived up to his part of that historic equation, giving up just one run on six innings tonight. Now it's Morris. A foul ball off the hands, and the count is 0-2. We have seen Andrew Morris in a lot of different scenarios this year. And on a year when the bullpen certainly has had its issues, Andrew Morris has provided some of the bright spots. You can watch Andrew develop and learn and improve. As this ball popped in the air, foul territory, long run for Royce Lewis, trying to gauge the room, and it runs into the net up above the tarp down the third base line. and it stays 0-2.
6: Well, and he was brought up because they wanted the length that he can provide, but he's still done some longer outings, some shorter outings as well, and the stuff that he has, the fastball velocity has come up. He's got a really good pair of breaking balls.
4: Here's the 0-2, and that one swung on a miss. It squirts away from Caratini, picks it up, throws to first. That's a strikeout and a 2-3 putout. And Morris gets the first man.
6: And I, as he gets more comfortable in this role and what they ask of him, we're only going to see those numbers climb. And that breaking ball right there, disgusting. That bounced in front of home plate. And he got a three-quarter swing from Angel Martinez. So he's the one guy down in that pen that I feel like has the ability to generate swing and miss and strikeouts.
4: Facing Hedges, who's 0-2, and the first pitch just wide, one ball, no strikes. Now, coming out of his starter's background, and you can relate to this, he had a bunch of pitches, and now he's trying to figure out on a given night kind of what his best combo might be. Misses down and away 2-0. I just like mentally kind of how he's wired. I think he really is eager to take this role on. He's not scared. Brings good energy to the bullpen, and this ball is clobbered, get fouled deep left field. It's nothing more than a loud strike. Headed off towards the basketball again. 2-1. Got away with that one. Morris sets close to the chest, facing Hedges and the pitch, and that one's wide, and the count is 3-1. Can't walk Austin Hedges. Taylor Rogers is up, and he is up for Quan, DeLauder, and Ramirez. Hopefully that's the eighth inning. Here's the pitch. And it's taken wide, ball 4, and he walked Austin Hedges. So Hedges at first. Interesting to see what Stephen Vogt does here. Does he find some speed on the bench in the seventh inning and hand it over to Patrick Bailey, who just showed up today? Oh, he's going to leave Hedgie at first. Hedges is at first base, walking for just the fifth time all year. And here's Rocchio, the switch hitter. First pitch to Rocchio is a strike, 0-1. Hedges is one of the few guys that you don't really think about as a base-stealing threat on this roster. This series with Cleveland brought to you by Madden's on Gull Lake, Minnesota's classic resort. And it's been another classic matchup. We're 1-1, bottom seven. And Rocchio puts one in the air to right field. Wallner coming on. He makes the catch. And there's a two out, a runner at first base. And with Quan batting, we'll see if it's Morris or if they go to Rogers. And for now, it's Morris. And here comes Derek Shelton. And Shelton's coming out. And it's going to be Taylor Rogers, the lefty, called upon to face Stephen Quan here in the bottom of the seventh inning. This pitching change is brought to you by Upanor, a GF brand. 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
24: 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Padres hosting the Cardinals at Petco Park. Manny Machado was hitless in his last 24 at-bats since the solo homer on Sunday. Not any longer.
12: Here's the 2-2. Yeah, Machado launches it in the air. Deep to left center field. Sejacy is back at the wall. This one gonna go! Manny Machado gets that run right back. His sixth home run of the year, and an absolute blast to left center field. Padres lead it 4-2.
24: Yeah, and that would go on to be the final as Mason Miller worked out of a tenuous situation in the top of the ninth inning. St. Louis been on a roll, by the way, second best record since April 27th, trailing just the Cubs. Guys,
4: Well, we've got a big spot here, Gino. It's a 1-1 ball game, and Taylor Rogers is on to face top of the order Stephen Kwan. When you look at the batters Rogers has faced the most in his career, Alex Gordon is first, and then it's a slew of guardians. Kipnis, Santana, Lindor, Jose Ramirez. But he has not seen a ton of Kwan. Big issue for this bullpen, and they've had a lot of issues, but a big issue has been first batter faced Burke and lefties walking lefties, and we get a first batter who's a very, very picky left-handed batter in Stephen Kwan.
6: Well, and Wiley veteran Taylor Rogers, he knows what he needs to do here, and it's get ahead with that breaking ball, dictate this at bat. I think he's the one lefty that Shelty trusts the most.
4: And the first pitch is in for a strike, and the count is 0-1. Taylor's coming off a Herculean effort on that last Sunday when he went 7 outs for the first time in 5 years.
6: I would imagine he's going to face a number of Guardians hitters here.
4: Pops this one up, and the count is 0-2. It's a whole run of lefties. You got DeLauder, and then Ramirez. And Ramirez, we mentioned this the other day, he recently listed Taylor Rogers as the one hitter that has had his number in his future Hall of Fame career. He's 1-for-17 against Rogers. Short lead for Hedges at first. The 0-2 to Kwan. And it's wide. He wouldn't bite. Rarely does. And it's 1-2. Only 3 hits so far in this ballgame. Now, Kwan can spin all over the place. Lewis is off the bag at third, fairly deep. Brooks is shaded up the middle. Outfield is straight away. Kwan keeps those feet so close together, the narrowest stance in baseball. The pitch, just off the outside corner, and it's 2-2. Roger throws that sweeper, and then a sinker, and he's added a cutter. Kwan gets right up on the plate, so angle to get that sweeper in from the left side is not the easiest. 2-2. That's taken down and away, 3-2. So from 0-2 to 3-2. Called strike, a foul ball, and then sinker sweeper that all miss. So Hedges will be running. One ball, one strike. Or pardon me, 3 balls, 2 strikes. It's 1-1 on the scoreboard, not on the count. Paul Clemens calls time. Coach Clemens, no relation, behind the bag at first. Hedges bouncing up and down. He's off and running. The pitch delivered. Swung on and popped up. Right center field. Buxton loping after it. Walner's there as well. Byron's got it. And Taylor Rogers does the job, stranding Hedges at first base. We've played 7. We haven't solved the thing. 1-1 our score in your home for Twins baseball. KWAT, 950 AM. Your home for the Minnesota Twins all season long.
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4: 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The Twins only hit, only two hits for Cleveland. 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Matt Wallner against the reliever Colin Holderman. And a big swinging miss by Wallner in the 0-1. Wallner is fanned twice today against Biden. Holderman pitched yesterday. He went 2/3 of an inning. He walked Keyshaw to open an inning after striking out Jeffers and Bell in a big spot. Big swing and miss again for Wallner, and the count is 0-2. Now, he swung and missed there, but the balance, the two-handed follow-through, that was the swing they're looking for. The problem is, it's that fastball up, middle half away, top of the zone. That's the pitch he needs to hit.
6: Holderman, big dude, ton of velocity, and that one just blew by Matt Wallner.
4: And that one misses down and in, and the count is 1-2. Who's going to get the big hit? The dangerous part of a game like this with Cleveland, A, they've got so much swing and miss in their bullpen, and B, they got so many jackrabbits offensively that they can scratch out a run without the benefit of the big blow.
6: And C, they have Jose Ramirez.
4: That I didn't want to bring that up. He's going to bat second in the next half inning. Two balls, two strikes. Lefty is up for Cleveland as Wallner deals with a hard-throwing righty, Holderman, the pitch. And that's wide. And the count is 3-2. If you wonder about the different levers you can pull, if you're Derek Shelton, Jeffers Martin on the bench from the right side, Gray and Outman from the left. A couple of pinch running options there as well. 3-2 pitch. Swung on and hammered foul. He was way out in front of that breaking ball. Hit that ball into the third deck above the first base dugout. That's almost physically impossible to do.
6: Also, that is... if you drew a line straight through Matt Wallner, through his back, that's where that ball landed. Directly behind him.
4: 3-2 swung and a miss. It's a three strikeout night for Wally. Wallner, again, swinging through a heater. It was away. It was up on the top rail, and it was 97 and had some fuzz on it as it came sailing by. Here's Royce Lewis. Wallner and Lewis both have really struggled sub-200 against fastballs this year. And Holderman has a good fastball. First pitch to Royce is a heater strike in the count 0-1. Buxton on deck. The way the Twins fans are worried about Jose Ramirez, it's how Cleveland feels about Byron. As a breaking ball on the outside corner for a strike, and boy, Lewis had the happy feet on that take of a sweeper. 0-2. Ramirez deep at third. The pitch. Swung on a sweeper and popped up foul. Out of plate on the right field line. So he doubled up with the off-speed pitch. Again, Royce just a buck 90 against fastballs this year, and Holderman has a good one. Let's see if he challenges him.
6: Well, in that mislocation, but down 0-2... Royce has got to guard against the velocity and the breaking ball, so he wasn't able to get out in front of that ball.
4: And that's velocity in. Catcher hedge is set up away, and then the sinker ran down and in, almost clipped him. Time called. Home plate umpire Clemens, he's had a nice game, comes out. A traffic cop, make sure that everybody knows time was called. 1-1 our score. Here's the 1-2. Swung on and popped straight up into the night sky. It was a sweeper. Hedges is under it. Bybee stays in the dugout. And Hedges makes the catch. Right at home plate. Well, that was right up the chimney.
6: Up the stovepipe.
4: The old stovepipe pop up. Two away, and Buxton is the hitter. And again, if you're Cleveland, you're thinking, if we can get by Buck here, we're in the clear. It's the eighth inning. There are two outs. And if you're the Twins and all across Twins territory, now you're like, please, Byron, get a hold of one. 325 to the left field corner is a strike called, 0-1. 325 to right, it's 400 to straightaway. That wall's about 22 feet high from the left field foul pole all the way to straightaway center field, and Buck cleared it to lead off the game. The Twins only hit. Takes another strike, and the count is 0-2. It was a sinker at 98 for strike one. And then he took a sinker at 98 for strike two. Could be sweeper time.

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7: Chase Delotto takes a first pitch sweeper strike from Taylor Rogers, and the count is 0-1. Delotto, Ramirez, Manzardo, 1-1 our score. First time Rogers has ever faced young Chase Delotto. The 0-1 is down. It's 1-1. Now, he has faced a Diaza, a De La Cruz, two De La Cruzes, a DeYoung, a DeLay, a Delmonico, a DeLuca, a DeMerritt, a Descalso, a DeShields, a Devers, a DeZenzo.
8: Are you DeDunn?
7: I am. Definitely. It's down low. It's 2-1. Didn't hear that in 1991. Two balls and a strike to Chase Delotto. Big pitch. Swung on and hit high in the air to center field. That's where Buck's camped out. Routine fly ball, and there's one away. And here's the big matchup. Jose Ramirez in his career is 1-for-17 against Taylor Rogers. He noted in a recent article in The Athletic that he's the one guy who has always had his number. I told Raj about it, and as we mentioned, he was upset that The Athletic referred to him as a journeyman reliever. No secrets between these two. Set from Raj, and the pitch, and the first pitch is... And the count is 0-1. That was that cutter. That's a new pitch for Rogers this year. And Ramirez stands up and says,
8: Another pitch to worry about.
7: Taylor delivers. Swung on a bounce foul. Third base side. It's 0-2 on a sweeper. Of course, so many of those matchups were in high leverage spots when Raj was leading the league in holds and then was an all-star as a closer. Looking in right now. No balls, two strikes. And the pitch. And it's taken just high. One ball, two strikes. Ramirez, who scored the only run for the Guardians. He was down 0-2 to Ryan. He went to a knee to golf one into center field. Stole second, scored on a liner. He was a one-man wrecking crew. And he shoots this one fouled on the right field line. Boy, when he swings like that, it's like a cobra strike. And I know... Bat speed's down a little bit overall this year.
8: His swing is so short, though.
7: Yeah.
8: So he goes from ready position to contact in the blink of an eye.
7: One ball, two strikes. We're tied at one. One out, empty bases. Rogers, Eisen. Targets up, pitch delivered, ground ball foul. Came in.
8: The faster you swing, the longer your swing is going to be. And he is...
7: He has that sweet spot of short and quick.
8: Yes.
7: From the left side and the right side. One ball and two strikes. And Caratini wants to talk to Rod.

0: nothing upsets a crowd in a 1-1 game like a mound visit. Here's one of those spots where you're like, you know what? This is arguably the most important at bat of the entire night, so maybe we should be on the same page. I like the move from Caratini. These two haven't worked together a ton. Two veterans who have kind of been circling each other. They were teammates briefly in San Diego.
1: I'm trying to think what Caratini called and what Rog wants to throw.
0: Well, he went cutter, sweeper, missed with a sinker. Sinker fouled away, and then that backdoor cutter was fouled away.
1: I feel like he's got to take one shot with a sweeper back foot.
0: Maybe the conversation is don't hit him. The 1-2 pitch. Swung on and hit high in the air. Deep left field, headed for the foul pole, and just foul. Boy, he came in, and Ramirez belted a long foul ball. And it stays one. That was your sweeper in.
1: That was a sweeper, but he didn't get it down. That pitch ended up belt high. I would double it up. Best time to throw it after a bad one is right away. Easiest time to make an adjustment. They're going away.
0: Comes down and in with a swinging miss. Down goes Ramirez, who just kind of stands there, looks out at Taylor Rogers and says, why can't I hit that guy?
1: I guess he set him up. The belt high sweeper that he missed with, and then he went sinker away.
0: Yeah, it did go away.
1: Right on the outside corner.
0: They're going to hit for Manzardo. And it's going to be Hoskins. So Reese Hoskins is going to hit. And Hoskins for Manzardo. I think the Twins will take that trade off. But the onus is now on Rogers to make sure that he can get Hoskins out. Hoskins this year has struggled, and now Derek Shelton's going to come out. He's going to get in on this conversation as well. And he's going to go to the bullpen here. Rogers has faced three men, so he can make the move, and he's going to go to the right-hander, and I think Yoendris Gomez is going to come into the ballgame. Rogers, heck of a job as he gets Kwon, DeLauder, and Ramirez. We've got ourselves a pitching change here in the eighth, brought to you by Upanor, GF Brand. Ken on Upanor for Plumbing that Performs. A scoreboard update with Gino next on your home for Twins baseball.
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4: 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At Dodger Stadium, Dodgers hosting the Braves. Blake Snell, his first start here of 2026, and the Braves teed off on him.
5: 2-0 pitch. Swung on and a bullet up the middle. Base hit into center field. That'll drive in two runs. Baldwin scores. So does Ozzie Albies. 5-0 Braves in the top of the second, and Dodger Stadium is very quiet early.
4: Yeah, Snell only made it through three innings, six hits, four earned runs. He walked a pair, struck out five. Right now, Atlanta on top of the Dodgers in the fifth, 6-0.
0: Hi, thank you very much, Gino. Yoendris Gomez and his lavender glove are on in a 1-1 game here in the eighth inning to face the cleanup hitter, Reese Hoskins. And that is a sentence I think we all figured we'd be saying back in spring training. Gomez recently acquired. He has pitched once for the Twins. That was in yesterday's ball game, and he got the final out. He faced on Hill Martinez. And one thing that caught our attention is he got that ground ball out perk. He threw hard. We had seen him in Tampa. He threw 94, 95, but he threw, 97, 8?
1: Yeah, average is 95 with the fastball, but he was, 97 last night.
0: Well, he's on to face Hoskins. Rogers did his job. He got through the top three in the order with no damage done, no base runners. And now Hoskins, the pinch hitter, hitting just a .195 on the year. He does have three homers. Long time Philly. It was in Milwaukee. And a pitch down and away, one ball, no strikes. He starts him off with a sweeper. Gomez, big Venezuelan, long-legged, with the white spikes, and again that lavender glove. Holds it belt high and delivers another sweeper. And it's 2-0. So we talked up the velo, and he comes out and spins a couple and falls behind Hoskins. You got Schneeman on deck, a lefty. The pitch swung on a miss, and it's 2-1. There's the heater, 96. Eric Sheldon's pushing the button. The way this needs to work is Gomez needs to get the righty Hoskins and let Funderburk face Schneeman in the ninth. Strike on the outside corner. He's two-thirds of the way there. It's 2-2. You got Schneeman and then Bazzana. They're not going to hit for Bazzana. They could potentially hit Halpin, but Halpin, light hitter. You'll take that swap. Kind of a speedy guy they more than likely would use as a pinch runner. Tapper towards third. It's a fair ball. It's picked up by Royce Lewis. The throw is true, and Gomez does the job. Nice outing from Rogers and Yoendris Gomez, and we're going to go to the ninth in a 1-1 game. Twins will have 2-3 and 4. Lee, Larnick, and Bell on your home for Twins baseball. This is Twins Country, all 162 games on 950 AM, KWAT.
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0: It's the top of the ninth inning. It's a 1-1 ball game. Eric Sabrowski, left-hander, is on the pitch. He's 1-1 on the year. Sabrowski did not pitch yesterday, pitched a couple of times in that Royals series, 1-1 with a 2-2-0. It's his 20th outing of the year, 16 and a third innings, 27 punchouts and 7 walks. That's a lot of strikeouts. Throws that heater 65% of the time. He's facing Brooks Lee from the right side. So, of course, he starts him off the curveball, and it's a strike, and it's 0-1. Heater 65% of the time, first pitch, drop a little curveball in the basket. 0-1 to Brooks. And there's the fastball top rail for a strike. He's going to challenge it. Twins have one challenge remaining.
11: Hit challenge. Challenge the pitch.
0: I think he wins this one, Perk.
1: Oh
0: my goodness.
11: Minnesota has no challenges remaining.
0: That could not have been closer. That was just by a red lace. So neither team with an ABS challenge remaining. I can see why he challenged it. There's the 0-2. And it bounces, the breaking ball, on the count 1-2. We know he throws the heater a lot. What is his put-away pitch?
1: 14 strikeouts on the four-seamer. 6 apiece on the curveball and slider.
0: And they're throwing him 2 curveballs and then the 1 heater up. Brooks is susceptible to curveballs. And the 1-2 is fouled straight back. Well, he got a fastball and he spoiled it. Stays 1-2. Martin has a bat. He's in the on-deck circle for Warnick. Bell then would follow the switch hitter. 1-1 our score. Lee leading off the ninth. He was at second base with one out of the sixth and never moved off the bag. Twins have just one hit. Pitch high, 2-2. A leadoff homer for Buxton opened the game, and they do not have a hit since against Gattis. Bybee, Gattis, Holderman, and now Sabrowski. The Guardians only two hits. Breaking ball low, that's a great take, and it's 3-2. Brooks Lee has battled back from 0-2 to a full count. You got to win a full count. Three balls, two strikes. The lefty delivers. Swung on and fought straight back.
1: Right on it.
0: He was right on the fastball, and I would be shocked if he gets another fastball. Look at the numbers. Brooks against the breaking ball has really labored this year, lefty and righty. And Sabrowski has a good one. But as you said, most of his strikeouts are with the heater. Here's the 3-2. And it's taken for a called strike three. Locked him up with a four-seamer on the outside corner. I think Brooks might have been thinking curveball too.
12: Up next for Minnesota, pitch is for Trevor Larnick.
0: Hey, looking ahead, brought to you by James Hardy. The series concludes tomorrow. It's a 12:40 start. Gavin Williams gets the start for the Guardians. When you look ahead to home improvements, look to James Hardy. Hardy Siding, America's number one brand of siding. Williams is a beast. First pitch is high to Austin. One ball, no strikes. Was to have been Taj Bradley. If you're just joining us, he's on the injured list. Don't know how the Twins are going to shake out a bullpen day tomorrow. The 1-0 swung on and fouled back towards us, and it falls just shy of Carlos Baerga in the booth to our right.
1: They brought up Travis Adams to replace Taj. They also have
0: Henry Rojas
1: here on the taxi squad.
0: One ball and one strike. This ball hit in the air to right field. Martinez into the gap, and he makes the catch. On drive out to right, and Bell will be the hitter. And you can't help but start thinking about those numbers we've been talking about since 2022. The Twins are 9-22 in this building. 14 of their 22 losses by one run, 9 walk-offs in that span. And this is setting up for another biting finish. Josh Bell, 0-for-3, 3 strikeouts today. He's 1-for-his-last-8 with 6 strikeouts. Batting right-handed. The first pitch is a strike. A first pitch curveball, and boy, Sabrowski uses that pitch beautifully to jump ahead, and then he has all sorts of options.
1: Well, he's got that four-seamer, and he's throwing that thing 96 miles an hour tonight.
0: 0-1. Swung through again, and the count is 0-2. Does that curveball tunnel right off that high four-seam?
1: It does. And he's got that kind of high three-quarter-ish delivery. And he's living at the top of the zone with the fastball, and then he throws that curveball right out of that, and that thing falls off the table.
0: Beautiful combination. Sabrowski, not a real big guy. Delivers 0-2, and a swinging miss, another strikeout for Josh Bell, his fourth of the night. So down go the Twins in order, and we'll go to the bottom of the ninth inning. It's going to be Schneeman, Zana Martinez, and the home for Twins baseball. Every moment of excitement, the Twins on 950 AM KWAT.
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0: Cody Funderburk is on the pitch for the Twins. 1-1 with a sub-3 earned run average. And Funderburk facing the lefty Schneeman. And it's Jana, another lefty, and Angel Martinez, a switch hitter. 1-1 our score. Run on a hit for the Twins. A leadoff homer for Buxton in the first. A run on two hits for the Guardians, back-to-back singles in the fourth from Ramirez and Manzardo with a stolen base in between. Funderburk, fifth pitcher of the night, and his first pitch is down and away, 1-1, no strikes. Big issue for Cody this year has been strike throwing, in particular two lefties. You can't afford to let Schneeman reach. He won't be waiting at first base for long as a pitch upstairs 2-0. Schneeman this year has stolen a couple of bags. He's hitting 283. He will swing and miss. 34 punch outs. 2-0s up around his whiskers. It's 3 balls and no strikes. Since the start of the 2022 season, so that's the 22, 3, 4, and 5 seasons. 4 full seasons plus today and yesterday. The Twins have been walked off 9 times in this building, and that's a 4-pitch rate. Schneeman goes to first. The hitter's Bizana. Got his first big league homer yesterday, the former number one overall pick. He also, Perk, is a very good bunter. We saw him try to drag a bunt for a hit. Schneeman can run a little bit. If you're wondering about the bench, you've got Fry, and you've got the speed of Petey Halpin, and then the catcher Bailey.
1: We got a pitch clock violation on Bizana.
0: Not that. That's the second pitch clock violation on a Guardians rookie today. The first was on DeLauder. It turned into an out. And the pitch is high, and it's 1-1. So 6 official pitches for Fundy. The only strike he's thrown is the one he didn't throw. Lewis is on the grass at third. And Bizana bails on a slider that was down and away and off the plate, and it's 2-1. Cody Funderburk has still not been able to throw a strike. Morris, in support of a great start from Ryan. He gave way to Rogers with a man aboard. Rogers got all 3 he faced as Funderburk throws over. And Schneeman is safely back. And they're not having any of that here at Progressive Field. A crowd of better than 28,000 tonight. They've got their Mandalorian bobbleheads. There is a pitch just off the plate. Where I thought that one was maybe going to be a strike, but instead it's 3-1. That clipped the corner, but no challenges left. 3-1. Runner at first. Throw over. And that's 2 disengagements. Cody Funderburk, you'll recall, was the man on the mound when Cedric Mullins drew 2 disengagements at first. And then Fundy threw over anyway and picked him off. He throws to the plate, and the ball is fouled away. 3-2. Bizana was packing there.
1: Yeah, that was in the back of Schneeman's mind because he went back to first base on that pitch.
0: He actually checked with his first base coach, and even after that had occurred in Tampa, the conversation. There goes the runner. 3-2 is high ball, 4 back-to-back walks. 2 more walks to left-handed batters for Cody Funderburk, and now the game is very much in jeopardy for the Minnesota Twins. And here comes Angel Martinez in a bunt situation. Switched over, batting from the right side. 2 on behind Funderburk and nobody out. So Dimes from the catcher, Caratini. Want to make sure everybody in the infield is all on the same page. Martinez shows bunt. Bunts it right back to Thunderbird. Looks to third, turns, double pumps, goes to first. Safe. Everybody's safe. Everybody's safe. Caratini says, maybe we want to look at it. It was a bunt back to the mound. Caratini, or pardon me, Thunderbird, fielded it cleanly. He looked at third, but when he turned to go to first base, he double pumped.
1: He double clutched the throw. He might have had a play at third base.
11: Minnesota is challenging the safe call at first base.
0: Oh, this is a big challenge for the Twins.
1: Well, Shelty pointed at his ear as soon as the call was made. I don't even know if they had Joey Casey look at this or if this is...
0: No, there's nothing to save it for.
1: Might
0: as well give it a shot.
1: You got nothing to lose.
0: The inning started with consecutive walks. Thunderbird has faced 33 left-handed batters. He's walked 9 of them. What do you think? Have you seen the replay?
1: He's going to be out.
0: Well, that's a big out. It's going to be a sacrifice. And it's going to be 1-4, if indeed that's what comes back from Bill Miller. Jordan Baker.
1: Now, I thought Royce Lewis was safe on the pickoff. So I could be wrong here, but I think he had him by a half a step or a couple inches at least.
0: Keyshaw did a good job of getting over there. Martinez is heading
1: off the field.
0: Yeah, he's running back to his own dugout.
1: He made the call himself.
0: If the runner actually runs into the dugout, they shouldn't even have to call
11: the
0: answer.
11: After the call on the field is overturned, the runner is out. Minnesota retains their challenge.
0: So the runner's out. That's the good news. The bad news is the winning run is 90 feet away. Hedges is due to bat, and I don't think that's Hedges, it's David Fry. So let me ask you this, Burke, do you walk Fry and face Rocchio, or do you pitch to the pinch hitter Fry? I mean, the problem with walking him is that now you...
1: Considering the fact that the two guys that are on base right now are there because they got walked.
0: Yeah. You put your back against a wall, you can lose on a walk. Here, you've got the infield in. Now, if you walk him, then you play for a double play, but Rocchio can fly. All of that is churning in real time in the dugout.
1: I think you lean into the 52% ground ball rate that Cody Funderburk has and hope that this thing gets hit on the ground to the left side.
0: The booing is because Caratini's out to talk to Funderburk because they're having a pitch comp problem. Now, I don't know if this is one of those... This is no mound visit, says Paul Clemens. Steven Vogt is saying that should be a mound visit. Now, Shelty's out of the dugout, and Voter is upset. Voter is basically saying that they're faking the pitch comm problem because the pitch clock was winding down.
1: But I think that's why Paul Clemens went out there to make sure that they weren't discussing any strategy, that it was strictly, I can't hear.
0: He didn't get all the way to the mound, and now Shelty's coming out, and he's going to bring in a five-man infield. He's carrying a glove. I think he's going to bring Austin Martin in to play a five-man infield. Well, this is straight out of the Paul Molitor playbook right here. Shelty is carrying a fielding glove, and he
1: Austin
0: is
1: Martin doesn't know what
0: indicating. Austin Martin was going over to talk to Byron Buxton, and Thunderbird's leaving. Are we getting a pitching change and a fielding change
1: so
0: at the same time?
1: Orzy was warming up. I believe that was Orzy out there warming up.
0: I don't see him now because he's on the stairs, but I think we've got a pitching change and a fielding change. Funderburk's in the dugout, so let's go ahead and take a pitching change break. Brought to you by Upanor, GF Brand. 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
4: Another out-of-town scoreboard. We're going to look at the Brewers and Yankees. Milwaukee finding different ways to torment the Pinstripers. Yesterday, it was the great start from Jacob Mizorowski. Today, it was the Brewers walking off in 10.
20: The 0-1 and a fly ball right field. Judge tracking it, nearing the line, will make the catch, tagging his Renjifo. Down the line, here comes the... Renjifo's in there safely! The Brewers walk it off on a sack fly from Wild Bill! 4-3, your final, and the Brewers have won the series.
4: Now, in no uncertain terms, we did not use that as any sort of potential foreshadowing for what we're staring at Progressive Field, Mr. Atterbury.
0: We're staring at a goofy situation. Orzy is on. The Twins are signaling into the dugout. They're trying to figure out where they want Martin to play and where he's allowed to play in the five-man infield. Clemens and Keyshaw are wondering, do you want him on our side or do you want him on the other side? So Orzy comes on and intentionally walks Fry. So the bases are loaded. The Twins have a five-man infield, and Brian Rocchio is going to be the hitter, the switch hitter. Royce Lewis is near the runner at third base. That's Schneeman, and he means the ball game. Brooks Lee, even with a five-man infield, is shaded towards the bag at second. Martin then is next in line, then Keyshaw, then Clemens. Somehow with five infielders, there's still a hole on the left side. Infield in, game on the line, pitch wide. Orzy comes in a spot where he cannot walk a man. Splitter is his pitch. If he throws it to the backstop, if he walks, if he hits a guy, this game's over, and the Twins are walked off for the 10th time in the last 4.5 years. The pitch swung on and bounced towards Keyshaw, up with it, throws home, out at home plate, and there are two away, and that's exactly what the Twins were looking for. So the five-man infield pays dividends. It's a 4-2 put out of home at home plate. Great pitch from Eric Orzy.
1: Great pitch, and a question that I was just thinking about. Austin Martin, when Derek Shelton came out, he brought an infield glove for Austin Martin, and I was wondering how they were going to get him an outfielder's glove. They can't. And so now Austin Martin's back out to left field. He's got a little glove.
0: So he's wearing an infielder's glove in left field, and Stephen Kwan is the batter. So the five-man infield works for out number two, but they're not out of the woods yet. Bazzano, the speedster at third. The pitch to Kwan, and it's a strike, and the count is 0-1. Boy, Molly used that five-man infield a handful of times with Shelty as his bench coach. So it doesn't surprise me that Shelty and his crew, Mark and Toby, down in the dugout, were all over that. Mike Ribello, pitch up and away, 1-1. Orzy threw Rocchio a really good pitch to get that ground ball. Now he needs to find a couple of good pitches to throw to Stephen Kwan and get this thing to extra innings. The only runner that matters is Travis Bazzano at third base. The pitch. And Kwan takes just off the plate and count 2-1. He is so patient. He's 0-4 today. Had a couple of hits yesterday. Two balls and a strike. Here's the pitch. Swung on and pulled towards first. Clemens has it. Guess what? The 6-3 unassisted put out of the night for Cody Clemens will get the Twins to the 10th inning. Shenanigans at Progressive Field. Go to the 10th. Still 1-1 on your home for Twins baseball.
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0: Well, we have seen a little bit of everything here tonight. We go to the 10th inning now, and it's going to be Paulette on to pitch. Peyton Paulette, a right-hander, 24 years of age. Paulette, a rookie. He was a White Sox draft pick originally, and Cleveland took him in the Rule 5 draft. And Rule 5er is on to try and keep the Twins at bay. Twins get the Manfred man at second base. It's going to be James Outman for Josh Bell. So Outman becomes the go-ahead run. Before the inning starts, let's get 10 seconds for station ID on your home for Twins baseball.
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0: Twins dugout pulling all the strings they can. Keyshaw bats, corners are pinched with Outman at second base. Pitch on the way, and it's taken by Keyshaw wide. One ball, no strikes. And what does this young man feature?
1: He's got a four-seam fastball, mid-90s, and a slider.
0: Pitched at the University of Arkansas. Good fastball, and he delivers it for a strike, and the count is 1-1. Extra inning ball game. We've seen a five-man infield. Some plays at the plate. I believe each team gets another ABS challenge in the 10th inning. I believe. Try to confirm that. A 1-1 is wide, and the count is 2-1.
1: You are right.
0: So each team has one. The Twins have one hit, and that was a leadoff home run. The Guardians have just two hits. And the pitch is wide, and the count is 3-1. Our overserved friends is getting some laughs here late.
1: The longer this game goes on, the louder his voice gets.
0: He might get down to Pickwick's hilarities on 4th Street, maybe do a set later tonight. There's the delivery. And it's wide again, and Keyshaw walks. So Paulette. Not Payette, that would be Payette, Idaho, hometown of Hunter Killebrew. Paulette walks Keyshaw, and here's Cody Clements. He of the 6-3 unassisted putouts in the ball game. Twins are 0-2 in extra innings, trying to change that. Ramirez way in at third. And they run the wheel play as Cody squares, and it's a strike called, and it's 0-1. Rarely do you see teams bunt as the visiting team in extra innings, and it's not like the Twins have a slam dunk closer waiting in the bullpen, but because runs have been at such a premium tonight, Perk, I guess it changes the calculus.
1: I think if you can just play for one and take your chances. That being said, with Keyshaw on first as well, a base hit could score two.
0: Ramirez creeping in, and Paulette wheels off and looks back. Now, Rocchio was behind Outman, and then as Ramirez crashed, Rocchio sprinting over towards third base with that wheel on. Hoskins is at first. The new catcher is Fry. And the pitch. Cody squares, and he bunts foul. And he bunts, and it's caught by, I think, Hedges leaning over the edge of the dugout railing. Count 0-2, and now that changes the strategy. Cody took a heater and then fouls off a 96-mile-an-hour fastball. And now let's see if Cody Clements can do it the old-fashioned way. 1-1 score. Outman at second. Keyshaw at first. And a breaking ball for a called strike three. Clemens staring at the sky. His third strikeout of the night. 14 punch-outs for the Twins. And here's Caratini. He's 3 for his last 26. Caratini on the road this year, hitting a .159 with an OPS 423. That is not good. He can sure pick his club up with one swing here. He steps up into a breaking ball and he takes it for a strike. But Ken Griffey Jr. sliding up in the box. Rivera is back at third now. Rocchio right behind Outman and a big swinging foul and the count is 0-2. The confidence Carl Willis in this young Rule 5 selection. The fact that a team that contends every year is even carrying a Rule 5 player is a bit of a surprise. And then the fact that they can turn to him in a big spot like this, the confidence that must give this young man. Peyton Paulette. Outman the runner at second. Keyshaw walked. He's at first. Twins have one hit tonight. The 0-2 bounces. Nearly hit him. He checked his swing. Not commit, so it's 1-2 now to Caratini. Wallner is on deck. He's 0-3 with three punch-outs. Twins bench now just has Jeffers and Gray. Only Patrick Bailey and Halpin for the guards. As a pitch wide and the count is 2-2. The Guardians will have Kwan as the runner in the ninth, so they don't need to burn Halpin as the runner because Kwan can probably get the job done, depending on the situation. But they could use Halpin, who is their fastest player. Two balls, two strikes. And it's inside ball three, so Caratini battling back. Twins have one hit tonight, that leadoff homer from Buxton in the first. We're now in the 10th. 1-1 our score. Three total hits between these two clubs. The pitch swung on and lined to center. Schneeman's under it. Schneeman makes the catch. And there are two outs. And it will be up to Matt Wallner. In this extra inning format, when the home team does not allow a run to score, it just changes everything. Win probability has to spike incredibly. Now that lets you use the bunt strategy. You just have everyone on the back foot.
1: And I think that might be part of why Chelty maybe wanted to try to get one. And there's no offense in this game tonight. There's three hits total. And so if you can try to sneak one run.
0: Wallner takes a first pitch curveball for a strike, and the count is 0-1.
1: Even with that free runner, you might get out of it. They just got out of a bases loaded one out situation, so I think Shelty wanted to see if he could just get one if Clemens got that ball down.
0: 0-1 swung and a miss. That's the fastball. Again, it's the fastball combo. Wallner's just 3-for-30 against breaking balls this year. Again, that was a fastball outer part of the plate. He's had some heaters to hit tonight, just hasn't hit him. Twins need some pixie dust here. The pitch. Swung on, or no, checked, he didn't go. 1-2. Whew. What a break. It was a heater up and away, and not just strong enough to stop his swing.
1: Gotta have some strong wrists, strong forearms to stop your bat when you're reaching out up and away.
0: One ball, two strikes. First and second in the 10th, and a foul ball. That's off the foot of Wallner. He looked frustrated after that swing. Trying to move the line. Lewis would be next. One score. Twins have just a single hit tonight. The pitch. Wide for a ball, 2-2. We're in the top of the 10th inning. The Twins 0-2 in extra innings this year. The Guardians are 1-1. Now that's strike three. So Wallner strikes out for the fourth time tonight, and the Twins get a walk from Keyshaw, but can't advance the pinch runner, and we go to the bottom of the 10th inning, still deadlocked at one run apiece. Back after this in the Orange Twins baseball.
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0: Well, bottom of the 10th inning, 1-1, Eric Orji came on in a really sticky situation in the ninth. He intentionally walked fry to bases. They brought in a fifth infielder. He got a ground ball out at home plate, and then he bounced out Kwan to get out of the threat and get to extras. Now he's being tasked with handling the heart of the order. Petey Halpin is going to run at second base for Stephen Kwan. So Halpin, who has blazing speed, is off the bag at second. And fellow rookie Chase DeLauder in the batter's box. DeLauder is 0-4, 11-game hitting streak on the line. Infield played to pull. Left-hander awaits, and the first pitch sliced away, and the count is 0-1. DeLauder, Ramirez, Manzardo, pardon me, Hoskins, who is in for Manzardo. But really, DeLauder, and then you talk about Ramirez, and then after that, things take care of themselves. Ramirez is the guy looming in the on-deck circle. Now, DeLauder, he's a guy they're not going to ask to bunt. He's a swing away, man. And this pitch, swing, drive to first base, caught by Clemens, and that's a line drive out number one. He throws back to second, can't double him off. And here is Jose with first base open. I would have to think they would walk Jose Ramirez tonight.
1: I'm kind of surprised that Jose Ramirez even brought his bat up to the plate.
0: He brought his bat, and then it just took off his shin guard. He's going to first, and it will be Rhys Hoskins. It's interesting because if this was the bottom part of the order, having not allowed a run in the top of the 10th, they're definitely bunting.
1: Yep.
0: But because of who was up in DeLauder, and that's not part of what he does, it kind of changes the math a little bit, and now you're in a situation where if you can get a double play off the bat of Hoskins, who's a double play type of guy, against the splitter of Orzi, you're swinging in the 11th.
1: Yeah, you're still alive.
0: So interesting how the batting order position and the personnel just dictate the strategy. So it's Hoskins to bat from the right side, runners at first and second, infield plays for two. The first pitch is just off the plate, one ball, no strikes. Orzi has done yeoman's work. That base is loaded, one out in the ninth, got out of it. He has two on here in the 10th. Halpin at second base. And the pitch is taken low, and it's 2-0. I'm going to throw this out there. If there's a team in the league that would double steal in this situation, it's probably Cleveland. And it's probably with Halpin and Ramirez.
1: Yep.
0: The 2-0. Wide for a ball, 3-0. Not now. Schneeman's on deck. You love the 3-0 green light. You green light the veteran Hoskins, or you staple the back
1: not
0: and shoulder?
1: Not in this situation. This is different.
0: Got to get that winning run to third. If they're going to give him to you, do it.
1: Yep.
0: Orzi shaking. And now Caratini's going to go out and talk to Orzi. He doesn't get all the way out there. He just gets in front of home plate. Or is he kind of fiddling with his pitch calm? And now we're back with Caratini behind the dish. As he always grabs that ball in that split grip as he dangles the right arm, now brings it into the glove. And here is the 3-0 pitch pending. It's on the way, and it misses in. It's a 4-pitch walk. So the winning run is at third base as Urzi issues a free pass.
1: Here comes Derek Shelton with the glove again.
0: Yeah, I think we're going to go back to the five-man infield. Shelty has the glove. Austin Martin sees the bat signal in the sky. And the Twins will go five-man infield for the second time tonight. It'll work this time. Schneeman will be the hitter. Halpin speeds through at third base. So a fly ball, even if it is directly at one of the two outfielders, probably scores the winning run. Schneeman bats left-handed. I would assume we'll see three fielders on the right side of the diamond. Buxton is in left center. Wallner is in right center. Those of you who remember the Aaron Hicks era may remember a game like this. And Hicks was out there basically alone. And he made a running catch and threw a guy out at home plate for a double play to end the game. Sure, that's in the cards tonight. Twins would hope for a strikeout or a ground ball. All right, five-man infield. Halpin can fly. He's at third base. And the first pitch to Schneeman is popped up foul down the third baseline out of play. Looked like he cut his swing down a little bit there, just trying to bloop it to left.
1: Took the words out of my mouth. A little half swing. He was almost trying to do like a slug bunt in a way.
0: If there's anybody you want to be one of only two outfielders, it's probably Buck. And he's out in left field. Infield tight, the pitch swung on and line. Caught by Brooks Lee! A spectacular diving catch by Lee! And there are two outs here in the 10th. Austin Martin's going to go back to left field. And for the time being, Brooks Lee has saved this game.
1: A sprawling catch by Brooks Lee. Oh my gosh.
0: Bazana. Into the batter's box. He runs into the batter's box. Remember, he got the pitch clock violation last time. He literally sprinted into the box. Infield back in the first pitch. In the air, left field. Austin Martin back in left. Small glove and all. He makes the catch, and the inning is over. Twice the Twins have deployed the five-man infield. Twice it has worked. Let's play 11 in Cleveland. 1-1 on your home for Twins baseball.
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0: Alabama should be in the Rock and Roll Hall of Fame's final tap. Famously said, this one goes to 11, and our ball game, like their amps, going to 11 here tonight. Twice the Twins have used a five-man infield. Twice it has worked. And now here's Royce Lewis with Matt Wallner running at second base facing Peyton Paulette. Whole new outfield alignment for Cleveland as Royce can't check at a pitch and he swings through a breaking ball 0-1. Angel Martinez goes to left field. Schneeman slides to right field. Speedy Petey Halpin stays in center field after pinch running. Here's the pitch. And it's off the outside corner. It's 1-1. The Twins have one hit. The Guardians have two hits. They came back-to-back in the fourth. Twins was a leadoff homer by Buxton, who's on deck.
1: Guardians left 12 guys on base, half of them in the last two innings.
0: Without a hit. This ball popped up. Behind home plate, Fry, the new catcher, takes a look. That one's in the seats. Cleveland defensively, they have the same third baseman, shortstop, second baseman, but everything else is different. The other five positions have all changed. The Twins still have Gray and Jeffers on their bench. We have seen some wild plays tonight. Come on, Royce. One ball and two strikes. Add to the crazy. And he takes a pitch off the outside corner. You can see Fry try to feather that one back in. And he couldn't get the plate. Buck is on deck. Little surprise Fry didn't challenge that one. It's close. You get an extra one in extra innings. Runner at second. And the pitch. Swung on. Dribble to the right side. Bazana charges it. Scoops it up. Throws to first. A hustling Lewis is out number one. But he gets the runner to third base without number one. And that is not a small thing. And now here's Buxton. This is an interesting spot. Because Buxton's the damage guy. They bring the infield in. You don't want to put another runner on, especially a guy who can run, but Buck's the one guy that in this lineup can hurt you. Infield is in. Runner at third, and Byron swings and fouls. And it's 0-1. Buck, of course, has just the one hit with a runner in scoring position all year. It was a big home run. And this would be a pretty nifty time.
1: Well, and I think in this situation, guy on third, one out, Buck more swing and miss. Brooks Lee, if they put Buck on, he's probably going to steal. Who knows what happens, but Brooks Lee, probably a better contact guy.
0: Big swing and miss with a fastball bearing in 0-2.
1: And so I think I'd rather face Byron Buxton with a guy on third and one out than Brooks Lee with a guy on third and one out.
0: Yeah, that's a good point. Byron can hurt you, but he can also swing and miss. He struck out twice tonight.
1: And the guy behind Brooks Lee, Austin Martin, basically the same.
0: Walters at third, one out. Huge opportunity for the man who has the Twins' only hit tonight. We're in the 11th inning. And the pitch. Hung on and fouled away. That's off to our right. We saw Halpin's arm yesterday throwing a guy out at home plate. Martinez is in left. Schneeman is in right. Buck likes to pull the ball. There's the two-strike pitch. It's checked. He didn't go. And the count is 1-2. One out of the 11th inning. The Twins scored the first run of the ball game. Joe Ryan pitched brilliant one-run baseball. Gave up just the two hits. And it's been catch as catch can ever since. The 1-2. Swung on and hit high in the air. Left field. Martinez never saw it. Now he does. Halpin's at the base of the wall. That ball is off the base of the wall. Walmer's going to score. Buxton's into second. It's an RBI double for Byron Buxton. He has both Twins hits tonight. Once in the first, once in the 11th, and the Twins lead 2-1. That ball was in the air for a day and a half.
1: He hit that ball a mile in the air.
0: So Byron at second. That's a 22-foot-high wall in left field. And the ball basically came down perpendicular to the ground, like scraped the wall. Martinez never even saw it in left field. So Buxton's at second. There is Brooks Lee. He's got a big hole left side of the diamond. There's one out. Byron wandering away from the bag. Brooks made that diving catch to prolong the ball game, and he takes a breaking ball here for a strike. If Brooks doesn't make that sprawling catch on the liner in the previous half inning, off the bat of Schneeman, Guardians are celebrating in the clubhouse. Now the Twins lead. And the pitch is swung on. It is a high chopper. Bazana backs up on it like a defensive back. Grabs it in the grass and just does get Lee at first base. Buxton racing down to third. You rarely see an infielder backpedaling like a cornerback.
1: this infield.
0: Yeah, that
1: and that's that area in front of home plate. You chop the ball off it, and you get that massive hop. And Bazana has one of two choices. Play that thing back and use your arm strength, or you got to run in and play a short hop.
0: Here's Austin Martin. Twins lead 2-1. Infield's back. And the pitch to Martin's a strike.

0: We're talking about. Here's the 2-1. Swung on a miss. That pitch just disappears. That slider from the youngster, Peyton Paulette. If the Cleveland Guardians pick you up as a Rule 5 pitcher and think you can stay on their team all year, then there's something there.
1: Kids got good stuff.
0: Garcia's warming for the Twins. He would be trying to save it for Orzy. Twins lead 2-1, Bucks at third. Two outs, man the pitch. Swung on a miss, and Martin chased that slider, and the inning is done. Byron Buxton has both of the Twins' hits tonight. They lead 2-1. We'll see if they can cement a win in the home 11th next on the home complete baseball.
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0: Well, welcome back to Cleveland. The Twins are warming up with only four infielders. Travis Bajana is going to be the runner at second base. So a big, fast runner is the tying run at second. It's the bottom third of the order, Martinez, Fry, and Roque. And it's Luis Garcia who is on to try to save this game. The 39-year-old Garcia takes over for Orzy. Big night for Eric Orzy.
5: He pitched great. Came into a tough situation after Fundy couldn't throw strikes. Managed to get out of that one. Got himself into another bases-loaded situation. I got to imagine that Eric Orzy has pitched with a five-man infield twice in his career. And it was in back-to-back innings. But he snuck his way out of it. And now, as we were talking about last half inning, where the Guardians were at with their lineup, not bunting, not moving a runner over, bottom of the lineup here, and I would imagine they're going to play for the tie first.
0: They've got speed at second. Infield is in. The switch hitting Martinez against Garcia. Luis delivers, and the first pitch popped up. Back of short. It's going to be the left fielder, Martin, underneath. It does a little hair backpedal, and he makes the catch, and that's a huge out number one.
5: And they are not playing for the tie.
0: Garcia saved two games last year with the Angels. He saved 17 as part of a 14-year career. The Twins have six saves from five different players this year, and if Garcia can lock this one up, this would be the seventh save for a sixth different player. David Fry was intentionally walked in the ninth, and he bats now against Garcia. Again, Bajana blazing speed at second base. And the first pitch nearly hits him, and it's one ball and no strikes. The Twins can hold on to this one and win the game with just two hits. One in the first, one in the 11th, and two five-man infields. It'll go in the books as one to remember. Here's the pitch. It's a good pitch for a strike, and the count is 1-1. When you have as many five-man infield outs as you do hits, and you still win the game, I don't know if that's ever happened. Look that one up. What do you do with that one on Savant Petriello? The runner goes, and the 1-1 is wide, and Bajana stole third. Yikes! We talked about the fact that nobody steals third as often or as well as the Guardians. We thought about a double steal in the last half inning. And how about Pajana just taking it himself? They totally ignored him.

0: second base.
1: Yeah, Garcia just lost track of that runner.
0: And that little thing, you just can't have it. As now Caratini's going to run out before a pitch clock violation. Did he do it or no?
1: I don't think he did. I think I just saw Paul Clemens' point. He might have been saying that
0: mound
1: Caratini
0: visit.
1: Got timeout. Yeah.
0: Caratini saw the pitch clock down, and he sprinted. We have seen on this road trip a pitcher with a runner at third base come set and then sprint down the mound at the runner. And now we've seen a catcher sprint out from behind home plate like he was launched out of a cannon. Like Super Dave Osborne coming out from behind the plate to avoid what would have been ball three. Two balls and a strike. The tying run is at third base. The infield forced in. Only four of them, but the infield forced in. Fry back in the box. Garcia delivers, swung on, popped up, foul territory. Clemens racing near their own dugout. It's going to be over the dugout and into the seats. And the count is 2-2. Twins dugout, or pardon me, bullpen has not been great with the strikeout this year, but if you ever needed one, boy, this is the time. Garcia has four punchouts and four walks on the year. Royce close to the bag to keep Bazana close. Everyone else tight on the grass. Here's the 2-2. And it's down and away, ball three. And if you walk from, a double play ends it, but you've got the burner at third. And just strike him out. Keep it simple. Payoff pitch. Swung on and fouled down into the Guardians dugout. Hedges swipes at it with his hat. We can't get it. Stays 3-2. Two runs, two hits, no errors for the Twins. One run, two hits, an error for Cleveland. Twins have left six. Cleveland's left six in the last two innings. Haven't had a hit since the fourth. Infield in. String is out. The pitch delivered. Ground ball. Foul. Towards third base. Game started 2 hours and 6 minutes late. Turned into a beautiful night. It's turned into a really goofy night of baseball. And now the umpiring crew is gathering out near the mound. And I'm not sure why. Caratini's out with his hands on his hips. Brooks Lee kind of threw his arms up. He looked upset as Paul Clemens summoned the umpires. This is where you need them to communicate with everybody in the building. And he's coming over now to Derek Shelton. I'm not sure what he's telling him. Is he saying no mound visits? Is he saying Clemens brings Kuhn Wolfhard over as well? Again, open your mic. He's headed over to Stephen Vogt. Doesn't get all the way to Voter. He just hand signals and says okay. Any idea?
1: Blue.
0: Well, here we go again. Three balls, two strikes. One out, tying run at third, bottom of the 11th. The pitch swung on and hit high in the air, shallow left. Martin slips. Now he's steaming towards it. It's a shallow pop. He makes the catch, and Bazana can't advance. And there are two outs, and the Twins are one out away from sniping a one-run win here in Cleveland. Not out of the woods yet. Rocchio's the hitter. And when Austin Martin set up for that fly ball, he slipped. He literally went to a knee. And you're thinking, of course he did. It's Cleveland. It's the 11th inning. Why wouldn't your sure-footed left fielder slip? But he got up and he sped underneath that pop-up for a huge out number two. Come on, Luis Garcia. Pitch. Swung on a miss. Rocchio swings through and the count is 0-1. So much at play here. We're talking about a wild pitch. You're talking about a... Obviously, you're talking about a base hit. Remember, you got Halpin on deck instead of Kwan. So if you do lose Rocchio, that's at least a bit of a saving grace. Infield is back. There's a hole on the left side where a shortstop generally stands. The 0-1. It's taken low. One ball, one strike. What remains of this crowd trying to start a Rocchio chant.
1: I got to give these Cleveland fans credit. They've hung around for this thing.
0: And they waited 2 hours. They got their bobbleheads, and they stuck it out. 1-1. Swung on and fouled away. And the Guardians are down to their final strike. And the Twins snap a three-game losing streak. Can they exercise some demons at Progressive Field? They're one pitch away. Bajan at third. Here it comes. Swung on right to the mound. Gets through. Diving effort by Lee. Picks it up. Throws to first. Picked up by Clemens, and the ball game is over. Brooks Lee should be mic'd up right now because he might be using some words that Apple TV couldn't put over the air. What a play by Brooks Lee, diving to his left to make a one-hop throw to get the Speedy Rocchio and end this game. The Twins win it in 11 by the final of 2-1, and Luis Garcia becomes the sixth different Twin to earn a save this year. 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This one's going to take a little time to digest. Mark Janowski with a preview of what's to come in the postgame download as we await a postgame interview. Gino.
2: Oh, lifetime supply of Pepto-Bismol needed for this one after this one, guys. By the way, that final play, phenomenal by Brooks Lee, brings us all the way back 5 hours ago to our pregame lineup card in our segment four, where we talked the off-season conditioning and workout program that Brooks Lee went through to become more athletic, more agile, get a little quicker step. And Ramon Borrego talked in that segment about how solid Brooks was glove side. And he gives him a 9 on the scale of 0 to 10 overall. But he said going to his left, going to the glove side, he is very, very solid. And he showed it there on that pick of that grounder up the middle off the bat of Brian Rocchio. The gun across to Cody Clemens, who makes a nice pick. And the Twins get the win. 2-1 the final on a day where they only had two hits, both of them from Byron Buxton. And how improbable was this win for the Minnesota Twins? Well, according to Savant, in the bottom of the ninth and the bottom of the 10th innings, when Cleveland had the bases loaded, Savant gave them 94% win probabilities. So Cleveland had a 94% win percent probability in the bottom ninth and the bottom of the 10th. Derek Shelton doing everything under the sun to try to get the team through it, bringing in Austin Martin, going with a five-man infield. They get through both those two situations to force the game to go to the 11th inning. Buck comes through with an RBI double in the top of the 11th to plate Matt Wallner. And then Luis Garcia, if you had that on a bingo card, congratulations, ladies and gentlemen, as he closes this one out. He closes this one out for Eric Orsi, who was phenomenal out of the bullpen today for the Minnesota Twins in some of those clutch situations in the ninth and tenth innings. He picks up the victory in a game that started 2 hours and 6 minutes late because of rain and weather, then featured an absolutely phenomenal pitcher's duel between Joe Ryan and Tanner Bibee. Those two locked horns, each of them going six innings and being as stingy as possible. Bibee, Perk and I talked about in the pregame show what maybe was ailing him this year, where he was able to tap into the success that he had had in his last two seasons because he was really solid. But the Twins able to scratch the run across in the 11th and win this one. 2-1, they even the series up. Let's get back out to Progressive Field. We got a post-game interview, and I'm exhausted.
0: All right, we have a post-game interview, and if I throw it down there, I'm pretty sure he'll catch it because he made two phenomenal plays to preserve this 2-1 win. Brooks Lee, kind enough to join us. Brooks, I said when you made that last play, I'm glad you weren't mic'd up tonight because that might not have been suitable for the office.
3: Yeah, whatever. You know, I made the play. I'm excited. I'm a competitor. And I'm glad we got done.
0: It was amazing. I want to back up, though. The diving catch, the five-man infield, not once but twice. What's going through your mind? Is that something you guys work on situationally maybe in spring?
3: Yeah, I mean, Amar, to his credit, since he was off earlier today, he took ground balls to second base. He does that every single day he's not playing in the outfield. So I think, yeah, that's credit to him. He was probably very confident in that moment. Yeah, we work on it. We work on everything under the sun. So, yeah, it was a weird one, but we got it done.
0: It was a beautiful ball game, Brooks, and you were right in the middle of it. We had a question. Does Amart, he has to then use his infielder's glove when he goes to the outfield, right?
3: Yeah, for one more batter, he's got to use it.
0: Yeah, and he ended up catching a line drive. Walk me through the last play, because it looked like he might have skipped off the mound.
3: Yeah, I just felt like I knew it was going to hit me. I just felt like we kept calling sinkers away. I think Rocchio was trying to do his two-strike approach and just fight stuff off and try to be a little bit late. So I felt like it would probably be towards the big part of the field. Yeah, skipped off the mound, had to do a little slide and throw. And, you know, that's my bro out there at first base picking me up. So, yeah, great plays all around.
4: Well, it was an incredible scoop by Cody as well. But just a do-or-die play for you. I mean, I've been around this game a long time. I've never seen a game the way that this one played out in the last few innings. It seemed like everything they were doing, the situations that they were on the offensive side, it was slanted in their favor, but some way, somehow you guys pull off. Have you ever seen, been a part of, participated in a game like this? Because I'm still like at a loss for words of what just happened over the last hour.
3: Yeah, I mean, every game is completely unique. This one was a little bit too special. yeah, it was you know, pretty off par, but you know, I feel like that's kind of what happens when we come to Cleveland. It's two teams that are going to battle it out. We've got good pitching. You know, you got to fight to score runs, and you have to play good defense. And you know, it showed at the end of the game. And you know, luckily we were good enough to get out of there.
0: Brooks, you guys played beautiful baseball today. I know it was a little unorthodox, but it was beautiful baseball. Before we let you in there, Byron Buxton, does he have the Superman cape under the jersey? Like, what can you say about him?
3: Oh, my God, yeah. I mean, it's just nonstop. Just, you know, I was on deck today to watch him, and I just felt like, you know, everything's up. He's going to impact the ball. Sure enough, he did it twice, just inches away from another homer, which is already insane. so, yeah, just, you know, coming out from a rain delay, and then, boom, first at-bat homer. You know, he just sets the tone for all of us, and that's why he's so good in that leadoff spot.
0: Brooks, we love watching you play. It was fantastic to watch you finish it the way you did. Sleep fast, and we'll see you again tomorrow and win a series.
3: All right, let's go. See you, Brooks.
0: That's Brooks Lee. We love talking to Brooks. He's one of our favorites, and he made two hellacious plays late in this ball game defensively to help preserve a 2-1 win.
4: Insanity.
0: Yeah, let's get to the totals here. First, for every double play the Twins turn this season, Innovative donates $100 to Fight Like a Ninja at the end of the year. That's for every double play the Twins turn in 2026, courtesy of Innovative. No double plays here tonight. This ball game went 11 innings, only had four hits. Two runs on two hits for the Twins. Byron had both of them. His 13th home run and then a double in the 11th. No errors, six left. That no errors really should be in bold print, because that's a big part of the reason they win this ball. One run on two hits for the Guardians. Back-to-back hits in the fourth. One error, 13 runners left on base. Eric Orsi pitched his tail off today. He came in a big spot. He pitched with a five-man infield behind him twice. Eric Orsi gets the win, his first as a Twin. He's 1-1. And Luis Garcia picks up his first save of the year, his 18th of his career. Different Twins now have saves this season. The loss to the Rule 5er Peyton Paulette, he is 1-2. The Twins improved to 17-23. Cleveland falls to 21-20 on the year. 3 hours and 27 minutes to play it. Factor in the 2 hour, 6 minute rain delay, and we've been here over 5.5 hours. 28,230 paid to watch it. I'd say they got their money's worth in downtown Cleveland tonight. Again, the final is 2-1. And before we tell you about tomorrow, Derek Shelton and his staff tonight, they used every single advantage they could come up with. They tried everything. They pushed every button. They pulled every lever. And it was an outstanding team victory, not just players, but the staff in that dugout tonight as well. Tomorrow, Twins try to do it again. We don't know who's going to pitch. Hopefully, we'll find out before Gino's off the air. We know Gavin Williams is a tough customer. He'll pitch for Cleveland. There's going to be a series on the line. First pitch is at 12:40 Central time. So we're on the air at 11:30 Central with Inside Twins, Corey Probus and Derek Shelton. I think they might have a thing or two. Talk about at noon. It's our pregame lineup card, and then 12:40 is our first pitch. It was an exhausting and glorious night for Twins baseball here in Cleveland. They win at 2-1 and 11. Postgame downloads next on your home for Twins baseball. 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It's the Twins and KWAT.
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0: And they exercise some demons at Progressive Field. They're one pitch away. Bajana at third. Here it comes. Swung on right to the mound. Gets through. Diving effort by Lee. Picks it up. Close to first. Picked up. Clemens and the ball game is over. Brooks Lee should be mic'd up right now because he might be using some words that Apple TV couldn't put over the air. What a play by Brooks Lee, diving to his left to make a one-hop throw to get the speedy Rocchio and end this game.
2: A phenomenal play by Brooks Lee up the middle to preserve a Minnesota Twins victory in what can only be described as a complete wild one at Progressive Field tonight in Cleveland. That has been a house of horrors for the Twins over the years, going back to 2022. 14 of the Twins' 22 losses there have been decided by one run. They keep the tables on the Guardians today. They get the 2-1 victory in 11 innings. The Twins' last two victories here at Progressive Field, they have won by one run. Welcome, everyone, to the Affinity Plus Federal Credit Union postgame download. Mark Janowski in our network studios. Let's bring Glenn Perkins back into this one from Progressive. And Glenn, just another ho-hum day at the office for all of us when you factor in the rain delay and then what unfolded in the 11 innings between these two teams. I like the fact you guys had Brooks Lee as the post-game guest. We talked about it in our pregame show with the work that he did in the offseason to become a little more agile, more athletic. Boy, that was on display on that final play.
1: The final play and then the play earlier, what was it, the inning before that, yeah. Line out to him as well in the 10th, that he just had to, he got his feet set, and then it, before he knew it, that ball was coming right at him, and he sprawled out, caught that one too. But what an incredible win. It's going to take me until tomorrow to process everything that
2: tomorrow?
1: Happened.
2: I'm going to need days.
1: Yeah, well, I got 4 minutes, and I still haven't, until tomorrow here in Cleveland, I still haven't processed what happened. That was crazy, the whole thing. And the bullpen coming in, and Joe Ryan goes six good innings in the bullpen. They might have walked six guys, but they didn't.
2: Yeah, well, some of those were also intentionally free passes also as they were trying to place, you know, the strategy of what Derek Shelton was trying to do. A much maligned bullpen, and the guys came through, Eric Orsi and then Luis Garcia closing this one out. I want to ask you, your mindset as a pitcher, though, when all of a sudden you see your manager pulling some of those strings, and you turn around, and all of a sudden you've got that fifth infielder. Like, what goes through your mind in terms of, okay, I've got this other guy over here, so maybe I'm okay if I miss a pitch here or there? Or are you still just locked in on saying, I have to execute exactly what I want to do?
4: Never been in that situation, but I would imagine you're just trying to make a pitch, and that's all you can really do. It's just you and hoping that you get weak contact, you get a swing and miss, whatever you're trying to do. If I'm not on the mound in that situation, I'm going to be honest with you. I would be in the same frame of mind as we were up here in the booth thinking, this is insane. This is crazy. How is this going to work? I don't know. I mean, it's just, it was wild. The five-man infield thing, I feel like managers do that, and then the next guy is going to dink a ball into the outfield somewhere anyways. But the fact that that worked
2: twice.
4: twice, I know. The whole thing was crazy. And 11 innings, it was 4 hits total in the game. We've been here all day. It's just wild. This game was wild.
2: You know what? As I say, you never know what's going to happen at the ballpark. And now we're 2 for 2 the last 2 days trying to recap things. My last point, because it's been a long one, and I want to let you go. I'd be remiss if we didn't talk about what we saw from Joe Ryan. Of course, so much uncertainty over what happened to him in his last start when he left after just 2 batters Sunday against Toronto. Tests proved to be okay. He had a bullpen session, so it appeared that he was going to be okay to go. He did go today, and he looked really sharp.
4: He did, and I thought at different points he had all of his pitches working. I don't know if he had them all working at the same time, so he kept having to kind of duck and dodge and dive around and find what was working for him. But I thought we saw a really good sinker from him tonight. He kept front hip in the left, and it was locking them up. He made the pitches when he needed to, and I tell you what, he's a gamer more than anything else. He came out of that last start. There's got to be things going through his mind. It's got to be there for him. But then he goes out and he throws a season-high pitches. And so he knows what he means to this team right now. With everybody going down around him, with Taj, he knew he had to go deep as he could into the game tonight, with Taj not being here around tomorrow. And he's the guy in the rotation now. And he's got to take the ball and go out there and give it everything he's got every 5 days. And I tell you what, he sacked up tonight and pitched a heck of a ball game.
2: Yeah, well, you know what? The way he got out of that fourth inning tonight was absolutely brilliant. All right, Perk, get out of there. We've got to be back at it early tomorrow morning.
4: Talk to you soon, Gino.
2: All right, thanks. Glenn Perkins joining me there. Our post-game palaver has the Twins defeat the Guardians 2-1 in 11 innings. I'll tell you what more we have coming out your way here on this edition of the Affinity Plus Federal Credit Union post-game download. 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
12: A frost advisory begins at 3 a.m. tomorrow morning and continues until 9 a.m. tomorrow. Lows level off around 32 tonight under mainly clear skies. Winds out of the northwest around 5 miles an hour. Ample sunshine expected tomorrow. High temperatures reach up to 59. I'm meteorologist Derek Kite on Watertown Radio. currently 48.
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2: Well, rain and weather delayed the start of this one by 2 hours and 6 minutes at Progressive Field. Then what unfolded was a pitcher's duel between Joe Ryan and Tanner Bibee. And in the end, some heroics from a lot of guys out of the Twins bullpen and Byron Buxton enables the Twins to take a 2-1 victory in 11 innings to snap their three-game losing skid and put them in position to take this series from the first place Cleveland Guardians. Let's get to our Sheboygan Sausage Company Twins highlights. After that long rain delay, Byron Buxton, the Twins, a quick jolt, a leadoff homer went 378 feet into left field, his 13th on the year, but then Bibee got into a serious roll, at one point retiring 10 in a row before a two-out walk to Luke Keyshaw in the fourth inning. Cody Clemens followed by a hit line and one to center field. Daniel Schneeman sprinting in, making a fine sliding catch to potentially save a hit and a run and end the inning. Joe Ryan just won over the minimum heading into the bottom of the fourth inning. He retired the first man that he faced, and then Jose Ramirez went down to a knee and picked a 0-1 splitter up out of the dirt and singled to center field. Ramirez promptly swiped second base, his 15th stolen base of the year. Kyle Manzarda, who was being honored at Progressive Field today on Star Wars Day as they gave away a bobblehead Kyle Manzarda, he cashed in with an RBI single, and the game was tied at one. Now, the next two guys reached via a walk and a hit by pitch. Joe was in trouble, bases loaded with one down, but he locked in. He got Angel Martinez looking, and then Austin Hedges swinging to leave the bases juiced. Royce Lewis drew a two-out walk in the fifth, but he was picked off with Buxton at the plate. Those are those little costly errors that seem to really come back and bite the Twins. Thankfully, that was not the case here tonight. Ryan left the leadoff walk second in the home half of the fifth inning. Great chance in the sixth for the Twins as Brooks Lee hit a high pop-up in front of the mound. Bibee and catcher Austin Hedges collide the ball in and out of Hedges' glove. It would went for a two-base error on the pitcher on Bibee, so Brooks Lee standing in scoring position with one down, but Bibee was able to get Trevor Larnach and Josh Bell swinging. Bibee done after six. Hunter Gaddis retired the Twins in order. Joe Ryan also done after six fine innings in this one. Andrew Morris issued a one-out walk to Hedges with two down. Taylor Rogers came on and got Stephen Kwan on a fly to center. Colin Holderman, a pair of strikeouts at a 1-2-3 eighth. Rogers and Yoendris Gomez combined to set side down in order in the home half of that frame. Lefty Eric Sabrowski, fan two, as the Twins went 1-2-3 in the top of the ninth, and then things really started to take off and get wild from here. A wild bottom of the ninth inning. Cody Funderburk on. He walked the first two guys, both left-handed hitters. That has been a problem Funderburk this year. After a sack bunt advanced the runners in the scoring position, Derek Shelton brought Eric Orsi in out of the bullpen. Orsi intentionally walked the pinch hitter David Fry to load the bases. Then Derek Shelton summoned Austin Martin in from left field to give the Twins a five-man infield. Martin in the game at this point because he pinch hit for Trevor Larnach in the top half of that inning. Orsi got Brian Rocchio on a fielder's choice 4-2 to force out a runner at the plate, and then Stephen Kwan.
0: Two balls and a strike. Here's the pitch. Swung on and pulled towards first. Clemens has it. Guess what? The 6-3 unassisted put out of the night for Cody Clemens will get the Twins to the 10th inning.
2: Yes, it did, and we're going to have more on Cody Clemens' day at first base with the glove later on when we circle the bases. In that 10th inning, it was Peyton Paulette on for Cleveland. James Altman, the pinch runner for Josh Bell as the automatic runner at second base. Luke Keyshaw drew a walk, so it's like, okay, here we go, two on, no outs. Instead, Clemens struck out looking, Caratini flied to center, and Wallner was rung up. Runners did not move. Guardians, the bases loaded with one out in the bottom of the 10th. Again, Austin Martin comes in for a five-man infield. Eric Orsi, the pitch to Daniel Schneeman.
0: Infield tight, the pitch swung on and line. Caught by Brooks Lee! A spectacular diving catch by Lee! And there are two outs here in the 10th. Austin Martin's going to go back to left field. And for the time being, Brooks Lee has saved this game.
2: Yeah, little did we know that he was going to have to do it again. It was a great catch. He just sprung up, glove side again, went, snagged it, and it was able to help the Twins because then Bazana flied out to left, and on to the 11th we went. Matt Wallner was the automatic runner at second base. He went to third as Royce Lewis grounded out to second base, and then Byron Buxton delivered. Byron Buxton delivered with a hit off of the pitcher that was on the mound at that point in time for the Guardians and was able to bring in.
0: The 1-2 swung on and hit high in the air. Left field, Martinez never saw it. Now he does. Halpin's at the base of the wall. That ball is off the base of the wall. Walmer's going to score. Buxton's into second. It's an RBI double for Byron Buxton. He has both Twins hits tonight, once in the first, once in the 11th, and the Twins lead 2-1.
2: Yeah, as you can see, we're still trying to get ourselves organized here after the wild finish to that one. But that was Byron Buxton with the second knock for him and for the team in this one. Unfortunately, the Twins left him at third base. You hope that that was not going to come back to bite the Twins. In the bottom half of that frame, Luis Garcia on. The automatic runner was Bazana with one out. He swiped third base, so he's 90 feet away with just one down. But Garcia did a good job to get a shallow pop out to left field. And then that phenomenal play, Brian Rocchio's sharp grounder up the middle. Brooks Lee, the diving stop behind the bag, skits up. Strong throw across the diamond. Great pick by Cody Clemens at first base for the final out to preserve the Twins' 2-1 victory. For the Twins, two runs on two hits, no errors in this one for the Twins tonight as they were able to snap what was a three-game losing skid. They were 1-for-9 with runners in scoring position, six men left on base. The Twins now 17-23 on the year. Cleveland falls to 21-20, one run on two hits, one error. They were 1-for-15 with runners in scoring position. Majority of that happened in the 9th, 10th, and 11th inning as they strand 13. Orsi takes the win. He's 1-1. Paulette the loss. He's 1-2. Garcia, his first save for the Twins. The starting pitchers in this one both went 6 innings, both allowed one run. Joe Ryan, though, allowed two hits compared to just one for Bybee. Bybee fanned 9. Joe Ryan fanned 5. Joe walked 3. Bybee, 2 bases on balls, but those two guys locked horns and were really good for 6 innings in this one. 28,230 at Progressive Field. The game took 3 hours and 27 minutes. That was after and on top of a 2-hour and 6-minute rain delay that delayed the start. Twins highlights brought to you by Sheboygan Sausage Company, America's tradition since 1933. Strong consideration given to Brooks Lee for the day that he had in the field with his glove, specifically the two plays and extra innings that kept the Twins in this one. But we had to go with the guy who contributed mighty at the plate and got the Twins their only runs tonight in Byron Buxton.
0: And the pitch to Byron swung on and hit high in the air to deep left field. Kwan is back. Kwan is looking up and that ball is gone for a home run.
2: Yeah, Byron Buxton, that is his 22nd leadoff homer of his career. That is 6 shy of Brian Dozier for the most in Twins history. And by the way, the 22, that ties Byron with Yandy Diaz and Grady Sizemore for 44th on the all-time list. He is our Treasure Island Diamond Player of the Game. 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
18: Hello, this is number 49 for the Minnesota Twins. What's your favorite thing about Minnesota and or the Twin Cities? I like that there's a lot of green everywhere. There's a lot of green. Green's my favorite color. I love nature. There's a lot of water. I grew up going to the beach a lot, and obviously we have lakes, but still the water is peaceful. It's quiet. I really love it. What is the most used app in your phone? Definitely Spotify, because I'm always the DJ at the place where I train in the off-season. And it's not easy being the everyday DJ. What is your go-to cheat meal? I like frozen yogurt, and I like Shake Shack burgers. Who did you model your game after when you were growing up? It's a good mix of Johan Santana, the way he pitched, his approach, his demeanor, his mentality, combined with Felix Hernandez, who we are both right-handed pitchers, so it was easier to model my pitching after, but it's a good mix of both. Goodbye, this has been Pablo Lopez, number 49 for the Minnesota Twins.
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2: 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A big game for a big guy down in Fort Myers, Quinton Young. He is a strapping young lad. He had a couple of RBI knocks today for Fort Myers. Fort Myers had a 6-run bottom of the eighth, and they went on to defeat Tampa 11-8. Cedar Rapids doubles up on Quad Cities, 6-3 the final there. Danny DeAndrade with a 3-run homer for the Colonels. They fell at Amarillo by a final of 9-7, but Billy Amick reached on an error to drive in a run early in that one. The Saints, they're in Las Vegas. Right now, they are thumping Las Vegas again. The score, 12-3. This one in the sixth inning. Aaron Sabato with another home run. He's been on a tear here in week or so for the Saints. 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Spotlight a couple of games quickly before we get into any highlights. The Cubs, they were going for their first 11-game win streak since 2016. They've already got a pair of 10-game win streaks under their belts this season, but they were blanked down in Texas. The Rangers stopped the Cubs' win streak at 10 by shutting them out 6-0, the final. The White Sox defeat the Mariners 6-1 in the Windy City. And then the other game that involves teams, the American League Central, is going to be the Kansas City Royals hosting the Detroit Tigers.
26: Next pitch. Ground ball past first and up the right field line. Garcia scores. Now the ball gets away from Carpenter in the right field corner. And Witt may not stop at third. Here comes the relay. Safe!
2: Yeah, Bobby Witt did not stop at third. It was a two-run inside the park home run at Kauffman Stadium there to make it 2-0. The Royals went on to defeat the Tigers by a score of 5-1. And the other game we're spotlighting down in Miami, one back and forth between the Fish and the Nationals.
1: 2-1 to Jacob. He lifts that one high in the air, out to right and deep. Wood is back, and it's gone! Just what the doctor ordered. Mr. Marcy drives in both of them. He's got a three-run homer. Fish out in front. It's 7-4 in the bottom of the eighth.
2: Yeah, Miami held on to defeat Washington 8-6. And, of course, the Marlins coming to town here next week when the Twins return and open up a long homestand at Target Field. That's the out-of-town scoreboard. When we come back, we're going to dive into the clubhouse. We're going to hear from Joe Ryan. We're going to hear from Derek. We're going to hear from Eric Orsi right here in your home for Twins baseball.
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2: Twins somehow reel in their second one win of the season and their first win in extras as they down the Guardians 2-1. Let's dive into the clubhouse. Our ears on the clubhouse brought to you by Minnesota Corn. Now, once this game went to the last third, tied at one, and the Guardians started loading up bases and started having a lot of chances. I'm sure myself, a lot of you out there, had that sinking feeling of, uh-oh, here we go again, especially at Progressive Field because of what has happened to the Twins there over the last couple of years. Well, you're not alone. Even though he was removed from the game after six stellar innings, starter tonight, Joe Ryan, sitting in the dugout, he was watching that all unfold, and he can relate to exactly what you and I, we were all thinking.
30: Dude, I was thinking the same thing. I was watching this, I was like, all right, this is interesting. Guardians, one-run game, here we go. And, I mean, I just the energy tonight, I thought it was just, I knew we were going to job done after a couple of those good plays. I mean, Brutzeli was outstanding there defensively and just making some stellar plays, obviously the last play of the game, but some really big catches, and just the range was great, and just, yeah, really high defensive IQ out there, and it was just really fun to watch.
2: Yeah, so you see, folks, take a little breath. Even got Joe Ryan can say, yeah, we've seen this story before, so we're a little bit on edge, especially in tight situations in Cleveland. I'm really glad he talked about Brooks Lee's big plays that he made in that soundbite, because Brooks had the great catch to rob Daniel Schneeman and keep the game tied in the 10th, and then the final play on the grounder up the middle from Brian Rocchio to preserve the 2-1 victory. Those are the types of things where you feel this year they go against the Twins. And so for one night, we get a chance to enjoy that it's a Twin doing that to another team. Manager Derek Shelton puts those plays in perspective.
0: Two great plays. I mean, the line drive back up through the middle of the anticipation and the play at the end of the game. I mean, not only is it a great play and Cody makes a great play on the other side of it, but at that time of the game with that kind of runner to be able to do it, he just continues to get better. There's been some challenges that have thrown out to him. I think Ramon Borrego's done a really good job with his work, and I think we're seeing it on both sides of the ball. He just continues to become a complete player.
2: Yeah, I know. One of those great plays that Brooks Lee made came when Austin Martin moved from left field into the infield as the Twins deployed a five-man infield. They did that various times through the last couple innings today as Derek Shelton was pulling a whole lot of different strings to try to get the team to the finish line. Here's the manager talking about the fact that they have actually been thinking about this for a while.
0: During spring training, we practiced it a lot just with, you know, having it, we're fortunate having Amart on the field because of the fact that natural position as a draftee was shortstop, and he takes calls at second base, you know, 3-4 times a week. And, you know, we had talked about the opportunities to do it, and today they kind of arose.
2: Yeah, now Austin Martin was not in the starting lineup today. In fact, he pinch hit for Trevor Larnach in the top of the ninth inning. So he didn't enter the game until the ninth inning, but then he was there in the bottom of the ninth, bottom of the 10th, bottom of the 11th for that flexibility. The defensive maneuvering around that Derek Shelton deployed, including a five-man infield. The funny thing, though, he had to go running back out to the left field with two outs in the 10th inning, and he was still wearing the shorter, smaller infielder's glove. So thank God that did not come back to hurt Austin or the Twins. Going way back to this one with the starting pitcher, Joe Ryan. Again, his last start on Sunday against Toronto, he left after just two batters because of soreness in the elbow, right? Tests showed nothing. He had a bullpen on Wednesday, deemed he was okay to go. He gets the start. It was important for him to be able to go and go deep because earlier today, Taj Bradley landed on the 15-day injured list due to inflammation in his right pec. And so tomorrow, who knows what we're looking at, but it's probably going to be a lot of different guys. So Joe needed to try to go deep in this one. He went six, and they were six really solid innings, according to the manager.
0: I mean, it's a Joe Ryan that we saw earlier in the year. He did not look like, you know, seven-pitch outing or, you know, coming off with feeling something affected him. He was really good. I mean, you know, and I think the thing that was the most impressive is, like you said, Dan, is the velo maintained. I mean, it was 94-95 in the last inning, and he had to grind through some innings because this team's the Guardians team is really good, and they make you work. But he did a really nice job.
2: Yeah, how about that bottom of the fourth inning? The Guardians had tied it up. They had the bases loaded with one out, and Joe gets Angel Martinez and Austin Hedges, strikes them out to keep the game tied at one. Twins use six different guys out of their bullpen today. One of them, Eric Orsi, he ends up picking up the win. He talks about how hopefully this could be a turning point for the much maligned Twins bullpen.
30: Yeah, hopefully energizes us a little bit. This is a great win. It was a fun game to be a part of, and there's a lot of juices flowing in the dugout, in the bullpen, so you never know, something like this could spark something special, and we're going to keep fighting every day.
2: Yeah, he went 1 2/3. He did walk three, but again, there were a couple intentional walks thrown into that. Congratulations to Eric Orsi getting the win. Luis Garcia the save. Thanks to all those individuals for their reaction. 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

long, entertaining, draining night at Progressive Field, one that started with a 2-hour, 6-minute rain delay, then featured an 11-inning game. But the Twins victorious 2-1. It's their first win in extra innings this year. Their second win in a one-run affair. They're now 2-4 in those games. They snapped their 3-game losing skid, and they have a chance to take the series from the first-place Guardians coming up tomorrow afternoon. Let's circle the bases, brought to you by your local Toyota dealers. At first base, a busy night for the Twins first baseman today in Cody Clemens as he recorded 6 unassisted putouts. Now, the 6-3 U's tied the team record set by Craig Cusick back on October 2nd, 1974 versus Texas in a game the Twins lost 2-1. At second base, Jose Ramirez went down to a knee and picked a pitch from Joe Ryan off the dirt and singled to center in the bottom of the fourth. Not only did it lead to the Guardians' run, it extended Ramirez's hitting streak against the Twins to 13 straight games, the longest for a Cleveland player versus Minnesota since Travis Hafner's 15-game run from September 11th of 2010 through July 27th, 2012. At third base, Byron Buxton's leadoff homer tonight, that gives him 13 now through the Twins' first 40 games this season, and that is tied for the most by a player at the quarter pole of a season for the Twins. The others, Nelson Cruz in 2020, Harmon Killebrew back in 64, Kirby Puckett in 86, and Eddie Rosario in 2019, all of them 13 homers through the Twins' first 40 games of a campaign. And more Buxton here at home as he had the team's lone 2 hits tonight in the win. Prior to this evening, there had been 7 times in team history where the Twins only had 2 hits in a game and they both came from the same player. All 7 times the Twins had lost. And the last occurrence came on September 1st, 2021 when Brent Rooker had the 2 hits against the Cubs, as Chicago won that one 3-0. That is our Toyota trip around the bases. Toyota, let's go places. Now remember, Taj Bradley was supposed to go tomorrow in the season or the series finale, but he has been placed on the 15-day injured list due to inflammation in the right pec. Another blow for the Twins rotation. It's being reported Andrew Morris is going to get the start tomorrow. Now Andrew Morris pitched 2/3 of an inning tonight, only threw 11 pitches. So I would guess they're looking for him to go to 2-3 innings frame tomorrow and then piece it together. Possibly the recently recalled Travis Adams, who was called up to take Taj's spot on the roster,

0: exhaustive yet fun evening at the ballpark. For Brock Aker, Lucas Kirschner, John Vitas, I'm Mark Janowski. 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
2: Hit through the right side, RBI base hit Ryan Jeffers. Twins take the lead, 2-1.
3: They had a pitch lined to the left center field. That's going to tie it up. As Bell around first base, ground ball weakly hit should be two. Kieschel to Lee, back to first in time for the TaylorMade double play. Nicely turned.
2: Byron smashes this ball deep into the left field corner. That one's back towards the fence, and it's off the base of the wall. Byron looping around first, looping towards second. He slides in with a crisp leadoff double.
1: Today's game was brought to you by Target, proud partner of the Minnesota Twins. Derek Shelton, signing off.
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2: I'm Michael Toscano. Passengers on the cruise ship Hondius will leave the vessel in about 2 hours, heading for quarantine after three people died from hantavirus infections on the ship. Among those who will meet them in the Canary Islands off Spain is Dr. Tedros Adhanom Ghebreyesus, director of the World Health Organization. He says he understands why people are afraid.
3: The concern is legitimate because we have all experienced because of COVID, especially in 2020. And that trauma is still in our minds.
2: He added, this is not like COVID. None of the 147 people currently on board, including 60 crew members, are said to be showing symptoms. A charter boat exploded in Biscayne Bay near Miami Beach Saturday. There were some serious burn injuries, says Miami-Dade Fire Rescue Battalion Chief Juan Arias.
4: Upon arrival, our units found multiple patients with various injuries, some burns, some minor injuries. All patients were treated and transported to local hospitals.
2: Officials haven't named the cause, but a person who was on board told the Miami Herald they think it was a gas leak. The National Transportation Safety Board is investigating the death of a man described as an intruder killed on a runway at the Denver airport by a Frontier Airlines jet in takeoff. More from CBS News Colorado reporter Sarah Hobasiewicz.
5: With the war in Ukraine,
6: 231 people were on board the Frontier Airbus, a 321, headed to Los Angeles Friday night.
7: We're really going rapidly when all of a sudden there was a big jolt and a loud noise, and then boom, this huge orange fireball out the right side of the plane.
6: The person hit sucked into one of the engines.
2: Saturday marked victory in World War II Day in Russia, as we hear from correspondent Jerika Duncan.
8: With the war in Ukraine dragging on, this year's parade in Red Square took place without tanks, without missiles, and other heavy weapons. Russia blamed the threat of Ukrainian attacks.
2: Removing the weapons was done so it could not be claimed as a legitimate military target by Ukraine. CBS's Aaron Navarro tells us President Trump now has at least a dozen major construction projects underway or in the planning stages in the nation's capital, some of which would make major changes to the city, one that's more modest.
9: The projects go beyond the White House. The reflecting pool on the National Mall is now getting a new coat of paint.
10: And now we actually picked the color. It's called American Flag Blue.
9: One other paint job, a new Air Force One in Trump's preferred colors.
2: This is CBS News.
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2: One West Coast dog is in a league of her own, reports Rena Nakano from Los Angeles.
16: The Lake Elsinore Storm is the only professional baseball team on the West Coast that employs a full-time bat dog.
17: I love the points and the, oh my gosh, look at that, it's a dog.
16: Owner David Lamb says he was inspired by a documentary to rescue a golden retriever mix. As the manager of a collegiate baseball summer league, Lamb says it was only natural to bat dog of his own. Omaha, named after the home of the College World Series, only retrieves bats when players get a hit. Other situations are reserved for her human colleagues.
2: President Trump's Religious Liberty Commission is preparing to make recommendations that reflect the commission's conservative, evangelical, and Catholic membership. One is to increase religious expression in public schools and other public settings. Another one is making public money more available to religious organizations. Michael Foscano, CBS News.
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Here's your forecast from Watertown Radio and GoWatertown.net. A frost advisory begins at 3 a.m. tomorrow morning and continues until 9 a.m. tomorrow. Lows of aloft around 32 overnight under mainly clear skies. Winds out of the west around 5 miles per hour. Ample sunshine expected. Sunday, daytime highs approaching 59. I'm meteorologist Mandy Faluber on Watertown Radio. Currently, it's 41 degrees.

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2: I'm Michael Toscano. The Hanta virus-hit cruise ship Hondius has arrived at the Spanish port of Granadilla de Abono on Tenerife in the Canary Islands. The ship was escorted by a civil guard vessel, and it's carrying 147 people, including 60 crew members, heading for quarantine in various countries. Transfer will take place under the watchful eye of Director of the World Health Organization, Dr. Tedros Adhanom Ghebreyesus.
3: Tenerife is ready, prepared, and I know Spain is ready and prepared. And I would like to assure our support as well. And that's why I'm here.
2: 17 Americans will fly by medical evacuation plane to quarantine in a special facility in Nebraska. As President Trump waits for Iran to respond to his latest proposal for peace talks, Iran's Islamic Revolutionary Guard is threatening to target U.S. sites in the region and, quote, enemy ships if its tankers come under fire. Correspondent Aaron Navarro.
4: U.S. Central Command says the naval blockade against Iran continues to be fully enforced. As of Saturday, CENTCOM said U.S. forces have redirected 58 commercial vessels and disabled four to keep the ships from entering or leaving Iran's ports.
2: With gas prices so high, thieves in Colorado are drilling holes in gas tanks and just stealing it.
5: Joanne Taylor of Englewood just wanted to drive to the grocery store.
6: I walk around my truck and I see a pile of fluid basically underneath the truck, and I was like, smells like gas.
5: Thieves had drilled two holes in her gas tank and stole all 22 gallons inside. Local mechanic Jason Colson says it's happened to other SUV owners.
7: SUVs with higher ground clearance, so that obviously this person can get the drill underneath the car.
5: Victims have to replace their gas tanks.
6: Cost me almost $2,000.
5: Michael Wallace, CBS News.
2: Not to mention the small fortune it will take to replace the gas. Two Syracuse, New York police officers are in stable condition after being shot while responding to reports 55-year-old Rodney Vanderpool was attacking a dog with a machete. Syracuse Police Chief Mark Rusin.
8: He was an active threat the entire time. From the time that this incident started, machete, all the way until he was handcuffs were put on him, until

0: 315. Because remember, he was exchanging gunfire with the officers anytime that they were making movements around the building.
1: A third officer was injured and is okay. Atlanta Braves Hall of Fame manager Bobby Cox has died.
2: In the 1990s, Cox helped build the Atlanta Braves into a National League dynasty. His teams winning 5 NL pennants and the World Series back in 1995. Bobby Cox died in Marietta, Georgia. He was 84 years old.
1: Correspondent Jerika Duncan. 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
1: Hundreds of beagles who spent their lives at a research facility in Wisconsin will soon be looking for forever home from animal shelters across the country. CBS News New York's Tony Aiello has their story.
10: 10 beagles arrived at the SPCA in Briarcliff, Westchester County, last month.
11: We're just here to dogs.
10: Hundreds of activists protested at Ridgeland Farms near Madison, Wisconsin, home to 1,500 beagles bred for research. A judge ruled some were treated cruelly. Under a settlement, Ridgeland agreed to provide the dogs to rescue groups.
12: We're just thrilled to be a part, a small part of this rescue.
10: Each dog known by the number tattooed in their ear. Soon, they'll have new names. And after the vet gives medical clearance, new homes.
1: Bank of America predicts the Federal Reserve will delay lowering interest rates until the second half of next year, mainly due to continuing strong inflation and good job growth. Michael Toscano, CBS News.
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16: Here's your forecast from Watertown Radio and GoWatertown.net. A frost advisory begins at 3 a.m. tomorrow morning and continues until 9 a.m. tomorrow. Lows of aloft around 32 overnight under mainly clear skies. Winds out of the west around 5 miles per hour. Ample sunshine expected. Sunday, daytime highs approaching 59. I'm meteorologist Mandy Faluber on Watertown Radio. Currently, it's 43 degrees.

Here's your forecast from Watertown Radio and GoWatertown.net. A frost advisory begins at 3 a.m. tomorrow morning and continues until 9 a.m. tomorrow. Lows of aloft around 32 overnight under mainly clear skies. Winds out of the west around 5 miles per hour. Ample sunshine expected. Sunday, daytime highs approaching 59. I'm meteorologist Mandy Thaluber on Watertown Radio. Right now, 39.

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2: I'm Michael Toscano. Medical personnel in protective gear have been seen boarding the Hantavirus-stricken cruise ship Hondius, now docked at the Spanish port of Granadilla de Abono on Tenerife in the Canary Islands. BBC News correspondent Di Hedgeco is there waiting for about 87 passengers and some of the 60 crew members to disembark.
3: According to a strict disembarkation plan, the passengers will be brought to land in small groups and then swiftly taken to a nearby airport to be repatriated without having contact with local people.
2: 17 Americans, none of whom have tested positive so far for the virus, are to be flown by a specially equipped CDC plane to quarantine at a medical center in Nebraska. The British military says a ship caught fire after being hit by an unknown projectile off the coast of Qatar. Dale Gablick is monitoring that situation from Amman, Jordan.
4: The United Kingdom Maritime Trade Operations Center said the attack caused a small fire on the bulk carrier, which was extinguished. It said the attack happened 14 miles northeast of Qatar's capital, Doha. There were no reported casualties or environmental impact.
2: Earlier, Iran's Revolutionary Guard warned it would attack U.S.-linked targets if any of its vessels were targeted. All this as President Trump's latest deadline for Iran has come and gone.
5: President Trump is awaiting Iran's response to a U.S. proposal to move towards ending the war. He insists the ceasefire is holding, while repeating threats for full-scale bombing if Iran does not accept the latest offer.
6: If there's no ceasefire, you're not going to have to know. You're just going to have to look at one big glow coming out of Iran. And they better stop. Agreement fast.
2: Correspondent Aaron Navarro. The funeral for eight children killed in a shooting last month in Shreveport, Louisiana, was held Saturday. Shreveport Mayor Tom Arsenault spoke.
7: In their eyes lived curiosity, wonder, and a sincere desire to learn, to grow, and to become all that God intended them to be.
2: The children ranged in age from 3 to 11 years old. Minnesota is in for another round of smoky skies.
8: Experts say they're expecting about 2 weeks of wildfire smoke and several days of unhealthy ozone levels in the North Star State, which could mean problems for those with respiratory and other medical conditions. Minnesota Pollution Control Agency meteorologist Matt Tarldson.
9: So we had trees that are burnt, that were blown down in the high wind storm. That are now being stressed by drought, and that is something that we're keeping careful attention to.
8: The agency says to expect conditions similar to what was seen in 2024. Jennifer Kuiper, CBS News.
2: Saudi Arabia has just announced a 25% hike in their oil prices. This is CBS News.
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2: Costly concert tickets are going unsold. 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
13: Some musicians are canceling dates and even entire tours. It's all over weak ticket sales. Industry watchers are calling this blue dot fever, which basically refers to the blue color that's used to mark unsold regular retail price seats on Ticketmaster's website. The Pussycat Dolls, Post Malone, Meghan Trainor, Jelly Roll, and some others have canceled shows this year. And the recent legal finding against Ticketmaster saying it operated as an illegal monopoly on pricing along with Live Nation certainly has not helped build confidence in ticket pricing.
2: International Business Times says 600,000 Trump supporters paid $100 each toward a gold smartphone that may not exist. The Trump T1 phone was announced last June by Trump's sons, retailing at $500. Nearly a year later, not a single confirmed customer has gotten one, and buyers received communication indicating there may not be a refund. Michael Toscano, CBS News.
14: Carpal tunnel syndrome, heart failure that doesn't improve with common medicines. 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
15: Here's your forecast from Watertown Radio and GoWatertown.net. A frost advisory begins at 3 a.m. tomorrow morning and continues until 9 a.m. tomorrow. Lows of aloft around 32 overnight under mainly clear skies. Winds out of the west, around 5 miles per hour. Ample sunshine expected. Sunday, daytime highs approaching 59. I'm meteorologist Mandy Thaluber on Watertown Radio. Right now, 39.

I don't care what he does, 'cause he's my guy. 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
1: And I will try to keep that guy

I'm gonna be his until I die. 'Cause nobody knows better than I that he's, and he'll

Here's your forecast from Watertown Radio and GoWatertown.net. A frost advisory begins at 3 a.m. tomorrow morning and continues until 9 a.m. tomorrow. Lows of aloft around 32 overnight under mainly clear skies. Winds out of the west around 5 miles per hour. Ample sunshine expected. Sunday, daytime highs approaching 59. I'm meteorologist Mandy Thaluber on Watertown Radio. Currently 38.

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2: I'm Wendy Gillette. Passengers on the cruise ship Hondius are scheduled to start leaving the vessel this morning in the Canary Islands off Spain. Under strict controls, heading for quarantine after three people died from Hantavirus infections related to the ship. The director of the World Health Organization is there and says he understands why people are afraid.
3: The concern is legitimate because we have all experienced because of COVID, especially in 2020. And that trauma is still in our minds.
2: None of the 147 people currently on board, including 60 crew members, are reporting symptoms. At this point, eight cases are tied to the outbreak. Charter boat exploded in Biscayne Bay near Miami Beach yesterday. There were some serious burn injuries, according to Miami-Dade Fire's Juan Arias.
4: Upon arrival, our units found multiple patients with various injuries, some burns, some minor injuries. All patients were treated and transported to local hospitals.
2: Officials haven't named a cause, but a person who was on board told the Miami Herald they suspect a gas leak. The National Transportation Safety Board is investigating the death of a man described as an intruder, killed on a runway at the Denver airport by a Frontier Airlines jet that was taking off.
5: 231 people were on board the Frontier Airbus. One headed to Los Angeles Friday night.
6: We were really going rapidly when all of a sudden there was a big jolt and a loud noise, and then boom, this huge orange fireball out the right side of the plane.
5: The person hit.
7: I'm weatherology meteorologist Derek Height with a significant weather update. A frost advisory continues until 9 a.m. this morning. A frost advisory means that temperatures have the potential to fall below 36 degrees for several hours overnight, but remain just above freezing. Temperatures this cold may cause damage to sensitive outdoor plants or crops. If you can, bring susceptible plants indoors or cover them to provide at least some protection. Watering plants in the evening can also provide some help. A frost advisory continues until 9 a.m. this morning. This significant weather update has been brought to you by First Call Auto Parts Napa, Go Faster's Power Sports and Marine, Stilson Service, your marathon dealer, and Watertown Lawn and Garden. I'm meteorologist Derek Height.
8: Summer.
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2: A West Coast dog is in a league of her own, reports Arena Nakano from Los Angeles.
15: The Lake Elsinore Storm is the only professional baseball team on the West Coast that employs a full-time bat dog.
16: I love the points and the, oh my gosh, look at that, it's a dog.
15: Owner David Lamb says he was inspired by a documentary to rescue a golden retriever mix. As the manager of a collegiate baseball summer league, Lamb says it was only natural to train a bat dog of his own. Omaha, named after the home of the College World Series, only retrieves bats when players get a hit. Other situations are reserved for her human colleagues.
2: President Trump's Religious Liberty Commission is preparing to make organizations. They reflect the commission's conservative, evangelical, and Catholic membership. One is to increase religious expression in public schools and other public settings. Wendy Gillette, CBS News.
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17: Here's your forecast from Watertown Radio and GoWatertown.net. A frost advisory begins at 3 a.m. tomorrow morning and continues until 9 a.m. tomorrow. Lows level off around 32 overnight under mainly clear skies. Winds out of the west, around 5 miles per hour. Ample sunshine expected. Sunday, daytime highs approaching 59. I'm meteorologist Mandy Faluber on Watertown Radio. Currently 38.

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Here's your forecast from Watertown Radio and GoWatertown.net. A frost advisory continues until 9 a.m. today. Lows dip down to about 32 overnight under mainly clear skies. Winds out of the southwest, around 5 miles per hour. High temperatures reach up to 59 Sunday. Ample sunshine expected. I'm meteorologist Mandy Fallhuber on Watertown Radio. Right now, it's 34 degrees.

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2: I'm Wendy Gillette. Spain's health ministry says the first passengers have started disembarking from the MV Hondius in the Canary Islands. Three people who were aboard the ship have died from the Hanna virus, and five others are infected, according to officials. The head of the World Health Organization says he understands why people are concerned.
3: We hear you. We understand.
2: The strain of the virus, only found in parts of South America, can spread from person to person, generating fears that it could cause an outbreak similar to COVID. But health experts say the risk to humans is low.
3: That's why I came to be on the side of the people, because saying things from far could be easy. But I had to come here because this is very, very important for the whole world and for the people of Tenerife as well.
2: The 140 passengers and crew will be under strict quarantine to prevent further spread. CBS's Remy Innocencio.
4: Small boats and health workers will quickly ferry small groups of passengers to shore, everyone wearing masks and PPE. They'll then board buses and head straight to the airport.
2: 17 Americans are among the more than 20 nationalities on board.
4: For those 17 American passengers, once they're at the airport, they'll board a charter plane from Nebraska. It'll then fly back to Nebraska, and everyone will be put into isolation, national quarantine unit.
2: No one on board the ship is currently showing symptoms of the virus. The U.S. is awaiting an Iranian response to a possible peace deal to end the war between the two countries. CBS's Holly Williams spoke to Middle East expert Dr. Ha Hellyer.
5: Do you think that the Iranians are slow-walking negotiations because they believe they have advantage?
6: It's really difficult to tell if they are purposely delaying or if they are simply reacting to the very erratic kind of engagement from Washington on the negotiations.
7: President Trump vowed to carry out more attacks on Iran if it doesn't agree to a peace deal quickly. But Iran said it does not pay attention to deadlines and is still reviewing the U.S. proposal.
2: President Trump now has at least six major construction projects underway or in the works in Washington.
8: President Trump took time this week to inspect his renovations on the National Mall, one of the many changes he's making around the Capitol in his second term.
9: Making progress, huh?
8: President Trump is overseeing a sweeping overhaul of some of Washington's most treasured landmarks. And this week, he shot back when asked why he'd focus on these projects.
9: You know why? Yeah. Because I want to keep our country beautiful and safe.
2: CBS's Aaron Navarro. This is CBS News.
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2: A Hall of Famer, four-time WNBA champion, and five-time Olympic gold medalist is poised to get another title. CBS's Heather Bosch.
19: Under a bill approved by the Connecticut legislature, basketball legend Sue Bird will share the state bird designation every March with the longtime title holder, the American Robin.
20: To Sue, first nail, boom!
19: As heard in WNBA highlights, Bird played for the Seattle Storm for 19 seasons. But before that, she led the University of Connecticut to two national titles and is beloved in the state. Bird says she's honored. Heather Bosch, CBS News, Seattle.
2: The Cannes Film Festival gets underway Tuesday in the French Riviera. This year's big red carpet events include a special screening of The Fast and the Furious to celebrate its 25th anniversary. The movie opened in theaters June 22nd, 2001. Wendy Gillette, CBS News.
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14: Here's your forecast from Watertown Radio and GoWatertown.net. A frost advisory continues until 9 a.m. today. Lows dip down to about 32 overnight under mainly clear skies. Winds out of the southwest, around 5 miles per hour. High temperatures reach up to 59 Sunday. Ample sunshine expected. I'm meteorologist Mandy Faluber on Watertown Radio. Right now, it's 36 degrees.

Well, I'm not clever. 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Yeah, irresponsible. 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Oh, I'm irresponsibly.

ocean boom. Here's your forecast from Watertown Radio and GoWatertown.net. A frost advisory continues until 9 a.m. today. Lows dip down to about 32 overnight under mainly clear skies. Winds out of the southwest, around 5 miles per hour. High temperatures reach up to 59 Sunday. Ample sunshine expected. I'm meteorologist Mandy Fallhuber on Watertown Radio. Currently, it's 36 degrees.

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1: This is CBS News on the Hour, your home for original reporting.
2: I'm Wendy Gillette. Passengers are now disembarking from the MV Hondias cruise ship in the Islands after a hantavirus outbreak on board. Three passengers have died and five others contracted the virus.
3: I'm Raimi Innocencio in Tenerife, the Canary Islands. Spanish health official told us that everyone on board has done health screenings before arriving. Everyone, to their knowledge, is still asymptomatic, but they are not taking any chances here in Tenerife. First, taking people off the ship are wearing masks and PPE. After they take their first steps on land and they go through more screenings, it'll be quick onto buses. Bus drivers here are also wearing PPE. Then it's on to the airport and then onwards home.
2: More than 20 nationalities are on board, including 17 Americans. The outbreak has sparked fears that this will be a public health crisis similar to COVID. But the World Health Organization says person-to-person infection is rare and the overall risk is low. CBS News Chief Medical Correspondent Dr. John LaPute.
4: You're seeing the PTSD that a lot of us have after the pandemic, brushing up against reassurance from the WHO and others. It's not reassurance that's helping.

0: us safe. It's the public health system that does measures like contact tracing and, when needed, quarantine.
1: It's not a sunny Sunday to celebrate Mother's Day in many parts of the U.S. CBS News meteorologist Andrew Kozak has the forecast.
2: Heavy rain and potentially some localized flooding across the Gulf states, but it is the Midwest. Oklahoma with the hail, the threats are the tornado threats now start to cross over the Red River into northern Texas. The damaging wind, we could see that across a larger scale area as we get into the day. Arkansas and Louisiana, and also hail. That is going to be a very big threat for places like Dallas to San Angelo. In fact, by Sunday afternoon, storms continue on a line from Dallas to Temple, Waco, and Austin. We could be looking at, once again, some big severe weather chances for Texas for your Mother's Day.
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1: The Atlanta Braves say longtime manager Bobby Cox has died around 7 years after suffering a major stroke.
9: The teams he managed won more than 2,500 games, including 5 pennants and a World Series in the 1990s for the Atlanta Braves. They helped put Bobby Cox into baseball's Hall of Fame in 2014.
10: There's a very small percentage of people that play the game of baseball that ever get in here. I don't even know if it's a 0.5%.
9: Cox helped build the 90s Braves, first as general manager, then manager, and he also brought a winning culture to the Toronto Blue Jays back in the 80s, winning a division title there. His death comes days after that of former Braves owner Ted Turner, who hired, fired, then rehired him. Bobby Cox was 84. Peter King, CBS News.
1: If you're a fan of Broadway, there's a new residency offstage. The Paramount Times Square in Manhattan is hosting Broadway stars in its lobby every other Tuesday. Wendy Gillette, CBS News.
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14: Here's your forecast from Watertown Radio and GoWatertown.net. A frost advisory continues until 9 a.m. today.
15: Lows dip down to about 32 overnight under mainly clear skies. Winds out of the southwest, around 5 miles per hour. High temperatures reach up to 59 Sunday.
16: Ample sunshine expected. I'm meteorologist Mandy Falhuber on Watertown Radio.
15: Right now, 34.

Here's your forecast from Watertown Radio and GoWatertown.net. A frost advisory continues until 9 a.m. today. Bright sunshine expected today with daytime highs approaching 59. Winds out of the north, 8 to 15 miles per hour. Lows level off around 33. Tonight, clear skies. I'm meteorologist Mandy Faluber on Watertown Radio. Right now, it's 34 degrees.

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2: I'm Wendy Gillette. The first passengers aboard the cruise ship at the center of a hantavirus outbreak are disembarking under tight supervision. They'll be evacuated by charter planes to their home countries and then undergo quarantines. CBS News correspondent Remy Innocencio is there in Tenerife. In the Canary Islands off the coast of West Africa.
3: No one said how long they will be in quarantine, but the incubation period for hantavirus stretches anywhere from 1 to 8 weeks. So at this point, it could still be up to 2 months until those Americans might be cleared and free to ultimately go home to their families and friends.
2: Spain's health minister, Monica Garcia, says the operation is complex to get everyone home safely and avoid interaction with those in the Canary Islands.
4: This operation requires the cooperation of 23 countries. I want to remark this. 23 countries are involved in this operation. I want to thank all the institutions, the WHO, of course.
2: The head of the World Health Organization says it's understandable. People are concerned about the outbreak after living through COVID.
5: The concern is legitimate because we have all experienced because of COVID, especially in 2020. And that trauma is still in our minds.
2: The U.S. is awaiting word from Iran on the latest peace proposal to end the war between the two countries. The conflict caused gas prices to keep spiking, currently averaging $4.53 a gallon, according to AAA.
6: I got to travel to work maybe a city or two away every day. It's outrageous, the gas prices.
2: President Trump now has at least a half dozen major construction projects underway or in the planning stages in the nation's capital. CBS's Aaron Navarro.
7: The projects go beyond the White House. The reflecting pool on the National Mall is now getting a new coat of paint.
8: And now we actually picked the color. It's called American Flag Blue.
7: One other paint job, a new Air Force One in Trump's preferred colors. The Boeing luxury jet, a gift from Qatar, is expected to arrive this summer.
2: Music really does pump you up for exercise.
9: Researchers at the University of Jyväskylä in Finland had recreational active adults complete separate cycling tests at about 80% of peak power, one in silence, while the other... Music. Cyclists exercising with self-selected songs within a tempo range of about 120 to 140 beats per minute lasted nearly 20% longer without feeling more exhausted. Heart rate and lactate levels were similar, suggesting music did not reduce the physical demands, but helped people tolerate discomfort longer. Michael Toscano, CBS News.
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2: 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CBS correspondent Deborah Rodriguez reports.
19: What's happening out there?
20: Shall I describe it to you, or would you like me to find you a box?
21: Never mind noses, lips, eyes, elf ears, a la Lord of the Rings Legolas, have become the most coveted cosmetic enhancement in South Korea. The Wall Street Journal reports demand is soaring for $70 injections of hyaluronic acid filler in the ridged cartilage at the dippy top of the ears. Think Spock.
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21: Plastic surgeons say the larger ears create the illusion have a smaller, slimmer face, a prized trait in East Asia. Some have turned to less invasive options, like specially designed tape that creates a similar effect when you wedge it behind your ears. Deborah Rodriguez, CBS News.
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0: This is Dusty Johnson. 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While I was working with the president to cut taxes for working families, Larry Roden and John Hansen were raising them. As governor, I'll make sure South Dakota is a special place for our kids to build their future. 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

Here's your forecast from Watertown Radio and GoWatertown.net. A frost advisory remains in effect. Ample sunshine expected today with daytime highs approaching 59. Northerly winds 8 to 15 miles an hour. Clear skies again tonight. Lows level off around 33. Highs level off around 73. Tomorrow, sunshine mixed with clouds at times. I'm meteorologist Derek Kite on Watertown Radio. Right now, it's 36 degrees.

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2: I'm Wendy Gillette. The first passengers aboard the cruise ship at the center of a hantavirus outbreak are disembarking under tight supervision. They'll be evacuated by charter planes to their home countries and then undergo quarantines. CBS News correspondent Remy Innocencio is there in Tenerife. In the Canary Islands off the coast of West Africa.
3: No one said how long they will be in quarantine, but the incubation period for hantavirus stretches anywhere from 1 to 8 weeks. So at this point, it could still be up to 2 months until those Americans might be cleared and free to ultimately go home to their families and friends.
2: Spain's health minister, Monica Garcia, says the operation is complex to get everyone home safely and avoid interaction with those in the Canary Islands.
4: This operation requires the cooperation of 23 countries. I want to remark this. 23 countries are involved in this operation. I want to thank all the institutions, the WHO, of course.
2: The head of the World Health Organization says it's understandable. People are concerned about the outbreak after living through COVID.
5: The concern is legitimate because we have all experienced because of COVID, especially in 2020. And that trauma is still in our minds.
2: The U.S. is awaiting word from Iran on the latest peace proposal to end the war between the two countries. The conflict caused gas prices to keep spiking, currently averaging $4.53 a gallon, according to AAA.
6: I got to travel to work maybe a city or two away every day. It's outrageous, the gas prices.
2: President Trump now has at least a half dozen major construction projects underway or in the planning stages in the nation's capital. CBS's Aaron Navarro.
7: The projects go beyond the White House. The reflecting pool on the National Mall is now getting a new coat of paint.
8: And now we actually picked the color. It's called American Flag Blue.
7: One other paint job, a new Air Force One in Trump's preferred colors. The Boeing luxury jet, a gift from Qatar, is expected to arrive this summer.
2: Music really does pump you up for exercise.
9: Researchers at the University of Jyväskylä in Finland had recreational active adults complete separate cycling tests at about 80% of peak power, one in silence, while the other... Music. Cyclists exercising with self-selected songs within a tempo range of about 120 to 140 beats per minute lasted nearly 20% longer without feeling more exhausted. Heart rate and lactate levels were similar, suggesting music did not reduce the physical demands, but helped people tolerate discomfort longer. Michael Toscano, CBS News.
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2: People overseas are all ears about a new plastic surgery trend. CBS correspondent Deborah Rodriguez reports.
19: What's happening out there?
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21: Never mind noses, lips, eyes, elf ears. A la Lord of the Rings Legolas have become the most coveted cosmetic enhancement in South Korea. The Wall Street Journal reports demand is soaring for $70 injections of hyaluronic acid filler in the ridged cartilage at the tippy top of the ears. Think Spock.
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21: Plastic surgeons say the larger ears create the illusion have a smaller, slimmer face, a prized trait in East Asia. Some have turned to less invasive options, like specially designed tape that creates a similar effect when you wedge it behind your ears. Deborah Rodriguez, CBS News.
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19: Here's your forecast from Watertown Radio and GoWatertown.net. A frost advisory remains in effect. Ample sunshine expected today with daytime highs approaching 59. Northerly winds 8 to 15 miles an hour. Clear skies again.
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3: A frost advisory remains in effect.
2: Ample sunshine expected today, with daytime highs approaching 59. Northerly winds 8 to 15 miles an hour. Clear skies again tonight. Lows level off around 33. Highs level off around 73. Tomorrow, sunshine mixed with clouds at times. I'm meteorologist Derek Hite on Watertown Radio. Right now, it's 36 degrees.

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1: Here's your forecast from Watertown Radio and GoWatertown.net. A frost advisory remains in effect. Ample sunshine expected today with daytime highs approaching 59. Northerly winds 8 to 15 miles an hour. Clear skies again tonight. Lows level off around 33. Highs level off around 73. Tomorrow, sunshine mixed with clouds at times. I'm meteorologist Derek Hite on Watertown Radio. Right now, it's 36 degrees.

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2: I'm Wendy Gillette. Breaking this hour, Iran's news agency says the regime has sent a response to a U.S. peace deal through Pakistani mediators aimed at ending the war between the two countries. CBS News has not yet confirmed the report, but President Trump has been saying for days Iran would respond soon. He was optimistic about a possible agreement.
3: We'll find out soon enough.
2: Russian President Vladimir Putin presided over a much smaller than usual Victory Day parade, marking Russia's defeat of Nazi Germany in World War II. He spoke through an interpreter.
4: The great feat of the generation of victors inspires the soldiers fighting in today's special military operation.
2: After the event, Putin told reporters the war with Ukraine could be over soon. Spanish nationals who were on board the cruise ship at the center of the hantavirus outbreak are the first to fly home, the first to leave the ship in the port of Tenerife in the Canary Islands. The head of the World Health Organization applauded the operation.
5: This is being managed very well.
2: Passengers and crew from 23 countries are disembarking the ship under strict protocols once their charter planes are ready. Spanish Health Minister Monica Garcia.
6: The next passenger should be France, Canada, Netherlands, UK, and Turkey, Ireland, and United States of America.
2: Pope Leo spoke about the ship during his Sunday Mass at the Vatican.
7: Llegada del crucero Hondius con los enfermos de antivirus.
2: He said he wanted to thank the people of the Canary Islands for allowing the ship to arrive there. It's not a sunny Sunday to celebrate Mother's Day in many parts of the U.S. CBS News meteorologist Andrew Beck has the forecast.
8: Heavy rain and potentially some localized flooding across the Gulf states, but it is the Midwest. Oklahoma with the hail, the tornado threats. Are the tornado threats now start to cross over the Red River into northern Texas. The damaging wind, we could see that across a larger scale area as we get into the day. Arkansas and Louisiana, and also hail. Going to be a very big threat for places like Dallas to San Angelo. In fact, by Sunday afternoon, storms continue on a line from Dallas to Temple, Waco, and Austin. We could be looking at, once again, some big severe weather chances for Texas for your Mother's Day.
2: And speaking of Mother's Day, CBS's Stacey Lynn interviewed an expert.
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2: A Houston family has a Mother's Day miracle thanks to a team of surgeons.
18: NASA engineer Jody Graff traveled from Houston to Chicago, where she has undergone a double lung transplant at Northwestern Medicine to treat terminal lung cancer. Graff says before the procedure, she was pretty much trapped in her house.
19: I had 5 liters of oxygen, and I needed that to even, like,
3: get up to use the restroom.
18: She underwent the rare procedure on Thanksgiving Day, is still being monitored, and says she's grateful to celebrate Mother's Day with her two sons.
3: They're grown up, but they still need their mom.
18: Jennifer Kuiper, CBS News, Chicago.
2: If you're a fan of Broadway, there's a new residency offstage. The Paramount Times Square in Manhattan is hosting Broadway stars in its lobby every other Tuesday. The free performances during happy hour and after dinner are partnerships with Stage Time and the Janus Jam, which supports breast cancer research. The next performance is this Tuesday. Wendy Gillette, CBS News.
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21: A frost advisory remains in effect.
22: Ample sunshine expected today with daytime highs approaching 59.
23: Northerly winds 8 to 15 miles an hour.
22: Clear skies again tonight. Lows level off around 33. Highs level off around 73. Tomorrow, sunshine mixed with clouds at times.
20: I'm meteorologist Derek Kite on Watertown Radio. Right now, it's 43 degrees. Thank you.

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1: A frost advisory remains in effect.
0: Ample sunshine expected today, with daytime highs approaching 59. Northerly winds 8 to 15 miles an hour. Clear skies again tonight. Lows level off around 33. Highs level off around 73. Tomorrow, sunshine mixed with clouds at times. I'm meteorologist Derek Height on Watertown Radio. Right now, it's 43 degrees.
2: 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My name is Bill Vanderbush. I'm going to be your host for the next few minutes as we dive into the scriptures and talk about the wrath of God. I'm going to give this a title that may be offensive to you, and I certainly hope that it challenges some presuppositions that you have about the nature and the character of our good Father. But if I would call this message anything, I'd call it the fire that heals. The idea of wrath, the idea of the love of God, and the very nature and the character of God being fully revealed in Jesus Christ. And I'm going to invite you right now just to pray with me as we dive into this, and I pray that today the eyes of your heart would be enlightened. I pray that you would understand the hope of the calling that you carry in Christ. I pray that you would feel him lifting you up and raising you up to be seated with him in heavenly places. And so we thank you, Jesus, for that lifting, that raising, that hope, and the revelation of the nature and the character of our Father. So my Father, I thank you for this moment to just breathe in, feel the heartbeat within us, experience the atmosphere around us, and push even beyond that, move beyond that, to be aware of the presence of your pervasive grace, your love that transcends and transforms, that reaches into the deepest recesses of whatever caverns that we have dug into our soul. And Father, you fill all in all. I thank you that you're with us on the mountaintops of bliss, and I thank you that you don't leave us in the valley of the shadow. And I thank you, Lord, that the valley is not the end of the story, but that you have intended fully to walk us home. I thank you, Jesus, for your goodness, your kindness to us. May you open our eyes to see what only can be seen with the Spirit. Thank you, Father. Amen. Well, let's begin where the Bible begins, and begin where my heart trembles when I think of the nature and the character of God as love and a consuming fire. Our God, the scripture tells us, that I'm just reading Hebrews 12:29 for you every time I say this, our God is a consuming fire. It's the writer of Hebrews' way of not giving some metaphor for discomfort. There's no poetic flourish here. It is just purely a consuming fire. A fire that leaves nothing untouched and nothing unsaturated. And yet the very same scriptures declare to us in 1 John 4:8 that God is love. So how do we hold these two truths in one heart without our soul just splitting down the middle? Well, that's a question I'm here to explore with you today. And we're not

sense to you. So I'm going to begin with the scriptures, right in the scriptures themselves. And when I study the scriptures, most of the time, I use the New American Standard Bible. And it's just because the version I have, I've had for many, many years, has great wide margins. I can write all over the margins of the Bible, and there's not a page in this Bible that doesn't have some sort of writing or some sort of note taken on it. So it remains my, in terms of physical possession, that's not a living person, it remains my highest value. I remember one night, though, late after a young adult Bible study, I left my Bible, my precious Bible, at this house. And I decided I was going to get home and get a good night's rest. And I ran out, jumped in the car, went home, and then realized when I got a phone call from a friend that the Bible was still there. I said, well, keep it, hold on to it. Don't let it get lost. And not only did they not let it get lost, but many of the young adults there stayed up until 4 and 5 in the morning reading just the liner notes and talking about them. And so I find it to be an incredible treasure. And, yeah. So Romans chapter 1 verse 18, for the wrath of God is revealed from heaven against all ungodliness and unrighteousness of men who suppress the truth in unrighteousness. John chapter 3 and verse 36, he who believes in the Son has eternal life, but he who does not obey the Son will not see life, but the wrath of God abides on him. Romans chapter 2 verse 5, but because of your stubbornness and unrepentant heart, you're storing up wrath for yourself in the day of wrath and revelation of the righteous judgment of God. And then Ephesians chapter 5 and verse 6. Let no one deceive you with empty words, for because of these things, the wrath of God comes upon the sons of disobedience. You say, okay, Bill, wow. Put all these together, what do you do with this stuff? I don't ignore these things. These are in the Bible, and I carry them with great sincerity and seriousness here. There's a solemnness to this. These aren't gentle verses, but they were never meant to be. They stand like a sentinel at the gate of the gospel, and they refuse to let us sentimentalize that which is holy. They refuse to let us weaken our perspective of our heavenly, holy, good Father. The God, in a sense, that Jesus came to reveal in flesh and blood, who came to reveal the nature and the character of God as Father and to reveal you and I as his children. And so I want to drop some profound revelations into you, put it in your hands, like a burning coal here. The first thing I want you to understand is that the wrath of God is not a mood in heaven. It is the experience of love by those who are not yet ready to receive it. Let me say that again. The wrath of God is not a mood in heaven. Like something gets stirred up in heaven and what you do suddenly stirs God to just get moody all of a sudden. Like he's happy one second and he's not happy the next. You say, well, Jesus seemed to have a flux of emotion. Yeah, we're going to talk about that in just a second. But I want you to understand that the wrath of God is not some mood that happens in heaven. It is the experience of love by those who are not yet ready for it. See, the fire doesn't change. The sun doesn't grow cold because we close our eyes, does it? See, it's us who change. We're the ones fluctuating here. And when the light that is God encounters a soul that is clinging, you know, with white knuckle grip to darkness, that soul experiences the light as wrath. Not because God is angry in the way you and I get angry. I mean, think about it. The way we get angry is we get petty, we get wounded, we get vengeful, and so we react and we respond. But God's not changing. So how does this work? Well, it's because love, when rejected, still burns. And it burns away at the lie. It burns away the self that cannot bear to be loved. And this is why the early church, when it read these same verses, didn't

0: flinch because they knew something that we have almost forgotten. And I want you to listen to the Greek fathers, the church fathers from that particular culture, those voices that first wrestled this mystery into language that was even close to being worthy of God. They spoke of something that was known as divine impassibility, not like impassible, like emotional distance. But this is a glorious truth that God is not tossed about by passions the way that we are. For example, God does not fly into a rage. God does not nurse grudges. God is not offended in the small human sense. You know how easily we get offended by the slightest thing, but God's not like that. You know, the Greek fathers said it like this: if the wrath of God were a passion, we would all be lost. For who could quench such a flame? But because the divine nature is passionless, even when God judges, even when the consequences of sin unfold, he does so with tender care and much loving kindness. St. John Chrysostom, called the Golden Mouth, put it like this: God threatens and even punishes not to avenge himself, for nothing can harm the divine nature, but to draw us back to himself. The fire is always for our healing. That's St. John Chrysostom. Here's another profound revelation I want to drop into your heart. This idea of impassibility is not the absence of feeling. It is the presence of a love so perfect that it cannot be wounded, cannot be manipulated, cannot be diminished. It is the guarantor that God's mercy will never run out, because it was never like a resource being depleted. It is the very nature of our good Father. Now, the Latin fathers, much like the Greek fathers, said much the same, though with a different accent. These guys spoke of simplicity, that God is not a collection of parts, not a bundle of attributes just added together. Everything that is truly in God is God. So there's no wrath compartment next to the love compartment. And depending on how you do, you get a little bit of wrath one day, you get a little bit of love another day. It's not the way this works. Even here, though, in this non-compartmentalized God, the best of the Latin fathers knew that the biblical language of wrath must be read with a sense of spiritual reverence, not a blatant literalism to be understood like we humans understand it. Like, if you ever had a dad that just beat you for doing very little, then, which I didn't, thankfully, my dad was amazing. But if you ever had a dad that just beat you mercilessly for the slightest infraction, and then you hear that God is a father and you hear he has wrath, then you might conflate your dad's expression of flying into a rage with the way that God deals with us. And then you read things like he doesn't change. God is a consuming fire. God is love. You see demonstrations of the wrath of God, but you don't see that as the nature of God. And so what gives here? Well, it's not a mood. There's an Eastern tradition through St. Gregory Palamas of the 14th century. He gave us probably the most luminous key of his day, which he says was the distinction between God's essence and God's energies. So let me just drop this into you, just another profound bit of revelation here. God's essence is the unknowable, the impassable, the transcendent depth of who he is. Simple, eternal, but beyond all human comprehension. Like, we're like ants trying to describe a microprocessor or a computer or a nuclear power plant, right? But God's energies, as opposed to his essence, are the uncreated operations of that same God. So his glory, his love, his judgment, his healing, fully divine, fully personal, and truly participatable by us. We can participate in the glory of God, the love of God, the judgment of God, the healing of God, and we can be invited into that place of participation. So understand, this is not a division in God. This is the way that one God, simple yet beyond comprehension, both remains hidden in mystery and then reveals himself in action. Let me say that again. God, simple yet beyond comprehension, remains hidden in mystery and yet is self-revealing in action. You can see the love of God most graphically in the person of Jesus. Now, more about Jesus a little bit later as we unveil and unfold this idea of the fire, the wrath, the impassibility, the essence, and the energies of God. God remains hidden in a mystery, but reveals himself in action. And the energies, yeah, they're aspects of God, but they are God as he freely expresses himself toward creation. Think back in the Old Testament of Moses going up on the mountain to meet God. And God said, "You can't see my face, for no man can see me and live." That's Exodus 33:20. Yet God places Moses in the cleft of the rock and let his glory, his goodness, his, you could say, his backside, his energy to pass by. And this is what we are given, not the essence, but the energies, not the unapproachable light in its fullness, but the light that warms and guides and sometimes burns. And this is why the wrath passages make sense. The wrath is an energy. It is the experience of the holy when the soul is turned away. The same fire that will one day transfigure the cosmos is already at work, and those who resist it experience it as judgment. But it's still the same fire. It's still love. The same sun that melts fire hardens clay. It's your response to that fire. It's your awareness of that fire. It's your acceptance or rejection of that fire that informs your experience of that fire. Now, let's just for a moment talk plainly here about the difference between Eastern mindset and Western mindset on this whole subject, because the difference is real and the stakes are actually pretty high. In the Western tradition, especially as it matured through brilliant thinkers and great scholastic minds, it emphasized absolute divine simplicity with so much zeal and fervor that almost anything in God was identified directly with his essence. There's no, in a sense, no real distinction between what God is and what God does. And so this gave Western theology a lot of philosophical clarity and protected, really, the unity of God fiercely. But it sometimes left the biblical language of wrath, things like God changing his mind, which actually is in the Old Testament, or expressions of divine emotion, it left those things feeling kind of thin. It sort of brought God down to our level and explained these away as, well, God's just like us. He reacts in response to everything kind of like we do. And so in that, we got a God that is made in our image as opposed to recognizing that we are made in his image and we are learning how to live out his likeness. He doesn't have to worry about his likeness. He's pretty solid on what he's like and who he's like. And that's why seeing Jesus, fixing our eyes on Jesus, is so very important. Now, the Eastern tradition, it fully affirmed the simplicity and the essence. But in the East, these guys, a little bit more mystical side, they insisted on a distinction between the essence, the unchangeable essence of God, and the expression of the energies of God. And so this allowed the early church to say without hesitation that God is absolutely, truly present in his energies, and we can actually participate in that. Like, the light is real. The light on Mount Tabor, That's real. The fire of Pentecost, oh my goodness, that is real. The healing that flows within that place of worship and communion with the awareness of the presence of God, that's real. And yeah, judgment that confronts the unrepentant, rebellious heart, that is real. And so with that in mind, I want to give you one more profound revelation. Maybe we'll have time for more than one. The distinction between the essence of God and the energies of God is not just some philosophical idea. It's actually the key that unlocks how an eternal and changing God can enter our suffering without ceasing to be God. How the holy fire can burn without consuming the one who turns toward it. And how we are invited not merely to be forgiven.
1: I'm weatherology meteorologist Derek Hite with a significant weather update. A frost advisory begins at 3 a.m. early tomorrow morning and continues until 9 a.m. tomorrow morning. A frost advisory means that temperatures have the potential to fall below 36 degrees for several hours overnight, but remain just above freezing. Temperatures this cold may cause damage to sensitive outdoor plants or crops. If you can, bring susceptible plants indoors or cover them to provide at least some protection. Watering plants in the evening can also provide some help. A frost advisory begins at 3 a.m. early tomorrow morning and continues until 9 a.m. tomorrow morning. 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I'm meteorologist Derek Hite.
0: The one who cannot suffer in his essence truly suffered in the flesh he assumed. And in that mystery, the wrath that stood against us was met not by an angry father punishing an innocent son, but by love entering the very heart of judgment and transforming it from within. You catch what I said there? You might want to rewind that and see. Just listen to that again. Let me go ahead and just say it again. The mystery that we're talking about here is that the wrath that was against us was met not by an angry father punishing an innocent son, but by love himself entering the very heart of judgment and transforming it from the inside out. So I want to make this clear, and this is affirmed in the writings of the early church and the early church fathers, highly revered, but we've forgotten this. The cross is not the place where God's wrath was satisfied in the crude sense of a debt being paid to an emotionally volatile deity, right? That's an invention of the last five centuries. And if that's your belief system, take a look at the root of that belief system and go back a little further, and you'll discover a truth that is better news than you've been told. The cross is a place where the fire of divine love met the wood of human sin, and it did not flinch. The fire didn't go out. It burned hotter. And in the burning, death and darkness and sin was consumed and defeated. So one more, I think, profound revelation I'll drop on you here. The wrath of God was not poured out on Christ as if Christ were the object of divine anger. Again, that's an invention of the last five centuries. But we got a 2,000-year-old faith. Go and take the first 1,500 years of theology and look at what the church taught. The wrath was met in Christ as the place where love and judgment became one. The cross is not the victory of wrath over love. It's the victory of love that will not let wrath have the last word. And that's why the early church could preach both the terror of the Lord and the riches of his kindness in the same breath. They'd seen the fire, and they saw that the fire saves. So, okay, what does this mean for me today, Bill, you might say? What's this mean in my life? It means you can stop being afraid of God in the wrong way. The God who is a consuming fire is the same God who is love. The wrath that abides on the disobedient and the rebellious and the unrepentant is the same love that abides on the believer, only experienced differently according to the disposition of the soul. The energies that judge us are also the energies that heal us. The God who is impassible in essence is the God who weeps in Christ, who bleeds in Christ, who rises in Christ, and who now fills all things with his presence through his Holy Spirit. And this will change how you pray. Not begging a reluctant deity to be merciful to you. We're stepping into the stream of uncreated love that has always been flowing from before the beginning of the beginning. The ancient church fathers understood this as the Jesus prayer. Lord Jesus Christ, Son of God, have mercy on me, a sinner. That was the long version. It began with Jesus. But then, Lord Jesus Christ, have mercy. Lord Jesus Christ, have mercy on me. Lord Jesus Christ, Son of God, have mercy on me. And then they added the sinner part. This wasn't a magic formula. This was a person taking their soul and placing that soul itself consciously in the path of the very energy of God and letting the fire do its work. And this changes how we experience life, how we experience joy. It even changes how we suffer. See, suffering is not proof that God is angry or absent. It's the place where the impassible God has already entered and is even now transfiguring us through his energies. The cross is not behind us. It's the pattern of everything. It changes how we understand judgment. The final judgment's not some surprise audit by an angry accountant. It's the moment when every soul stands fully exposed to the light, is either loved or resisted all its life. And even then, the fire remains what it's always been, the fire of the love of God. One more thought for you, and then I'm going to close this. The God who is a consuming fire is also the God who sets the table. The same fire that burns away the chaff is the same fire that cooks the feast. I love that. Just a great thought. Maybe it's because it's past lunchtime. I'm hungry right now. The wrath that confronts the prodigal on the road home is the same love that kills the fatted calf and throws the robe around his shoulders. There's no contradiction here. There's only one God, simple in essence, manifold in energies, always and everywhere, love. So I invite you today, come to the fire. Come to the fire, those who carry the beloved identity of the Father. Don't be afraid. The fire knows your name. He has been waiting on you since before the foundation of the world. Mark 9 says we will all be seasoned with fire. It'll burn. Yes, it must. It's what fire does. But divine fire burns only to make you more truly who you've always been from God's perspective. More truly yourself, more truly alive, more truly a holy, righteous, pure partaker of the very divine nature of our good Father. And can I tell you, when the burning is done, when every lie has been consumed and every wound has been cauterized by grace, you'll discover what the early church knew and what the saints still know. The fire was never against you. The fire was always for you. The fire is you becoming who and what you were always meant to be. Our God is a consuming fire, and our God is love, and our God is, as Jesus revealed, a good Father. So God, we thank you for the kindness, the love of the consuming fire of who you are. Father, I pray today that we would feel the embrace of that grace wrapping around us, carrying us, lifting us up, being seated with you in heavenly places. May we be aware of that reality more than we are aware of anything else, and may we live our lives from there toward earth, carrying the fire of your love to every person who doesn't know you. Thank you, Jesus. Oh, God, I love that you're becoming famous all over the earth. And as we stand today, Lord, distractions all around us, may today we turn our eyes back to you, our attention, our affection, back to you, Jesus, the author and finisher of our faith. Amen. Well, I'd like to invite you to write to us. The old-fashioned way is to write to Faith Mountain Ministries, Box 595, Marshall, Minnesota, 56258. And you can also listen to us on Spotify and iTunes podcasts, Apple podcasts, and wherever you hear podcasts, this podcast will probably be on it. Share this podcast with somebody who needs to hear this today. If you have somebody who is absolutely convinced that God's against them, send this podcast to them, have a good conversation with them, and introduce them to Jesus, who reveals who God has always been. This is Bill Vanderbush. Thanks for listening today. Until next time, may the grace and peace of our Lord Jesus Christ be with you all.

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2: I'm Wendy Gillette. The U.S. is awaiting word from Iran on the latest peace proposal to end the war between the two countries. Iran's news agency says it passed a response through Pakistani mediators, but no confirmation yet on what it says or if President Trump will agree to the terms. Energy Secretary Chris Wright says he hasn't heard about it yet on CBS's Face the Nation.
3: Well, we know where this is going to end. We don't know the route to there, but at the end of the day, we'll have free flow of traffic through the Straits of Hormuz. And we will have an end to the Iranian nuclear program.
2: Also, Face the Nation, Arizona Democratic Senator Mark Kelly is criticizing the war.
4: This president got our country into this without a strategic goal, without a plan, without a timeline.
2: Kelly says the U.S. has diminished its weapon supply, which could pose problems in the future.
4: That means the American people are less safe, whether it's a conflict in the Western Pacific with China or somewhere else in the world. The munitions are depleted.
2: The conflict has caused gas prices to keep spiking, currently averaging $4.53 a gallon, according to AAA. This driver in Texas is frustrated about the climbing prices.
5: I got to travel to work maybe a city or two away every day. It's outrageous, the gas prices.
2: The first passengers aboard the cruise ship at the center of a hantavirus outbreak are disembarking and flying home under tight supervision. 17 Americans are still aboard the ship. CBS News correspondent Remy Innocencio is there in the Canary Islands off the coast of West Africa.
6: No one said how long they will be in quarantine. The incubation period for hantavirus stretches anywhere from 1 to 8 weeks. So at this point, it could still be up to 2 months until those Americans might be cleared and free to ultimately go home to their families and friends.
2: The head of the World Health Organization says it's understandable people are concerned about the outbreak after living through COVID.
7: The concern is legitimate because we have all experienced because of COVID, especially in 2020. And that trauma is still in our minds.
2: Music really does pump you up for exercise.
8: Researchers at the University of Jyväskylä in Finland had recreational active adults complete separate cycling tests at about 80% of peak power, one in silence, while the other... Music. Cyclists exercising with self-selected songs within a tempo range of about 120 to 140 beats per minute lasted nearly 20% longer without feeling more exhausted. Heart rate and lactate levels were similar, suggesting music did not reduce the physical demands, but helped people tolerate discomfort longer. Michael Toscano, CBS News.
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13: What's happening out there?
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15: Never mind noses, lips, eyes, elf ears. A la Lord of the Rings Legolas have become the most coveted cosmetic enhancement in South Korea. The Wall Street Journal reports demand is soaring for $70 injections of hyaluronic acid filler in the ridged cartilage at the dippy top of the ears. Think Spock.
13: Live long and prosper.
15: Plastic surgeons say the larger ears create the illusion of a smaller, slimmer face, a prized trait in East Asia. Some have turned to less invasive options, like specially designed tape that creates a similar effect when you wedge it behind your ears. Deborah Rodriguez, CBS News.
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18: Here's your forecast from Watertown Radio and GoWatertown.net. A frost advisory begins at 3 a.m. tomorrow morning and remains in effect until 9 a.m. tomorrow. Bright sunshine expected today with daytime highs approaching 59. North winds 8 to 15 miles an hour. Clear skies tonight, lows around 33. I'm meteorologist Derek Kite on Watertown Radio. Right now, it's 48 degrees.
19: Oh, come, let us worship and bow down. Let us kneel before the Lord, our Maker, for He is our God, and we are the people of His pasture and the sheep of His hand. You are joining a recorded portion of the regular worship service of Trinity Evangelical Lutheran Church in Clear Lake, South Dakota. Trinity is a member of the Wisconsin Evangelical Lutheran Synod, also known as WELS. WELS is a confessional Lutheran church body that accepts all of Scripture as the inspired and inerrant Word of God and teaches and believes that Jesus Christ alone is the way to the Heavenly Father. This Lord's Day radio broadcast has received gifts in memory of Gloria Storr from Arnie Krause, Neil and Polly Rood, Lonnie and Gail Krause, Willard and Jean Wiekamp, Wallace and Patsy Weber, Lynette Storr, Rich and Ellen Schmall, and Judith Gilbertson. Gifts have been received in memory of Margaret DeBoer from Willard and Jean Wiekamp and Neil and Polly Rood. Willard and Jean Wiekamp have also given gifts in memory of Marv Sherrill, Fran Shepard, Arlene Lukanen, Dennis Milton, Ethel Troska, Tori Appelhoff, Richard Tweet, and Darlene Jurgens. May the God of all hope fill us with joy and peace as we trust in Him so that we may overflow with certainty and hope by the power of the Holy Spirit. Our New Testament lesson once again is taken from the Acts of the Apostles. Today, Acts 17, verses 1 through 12. The Word of God is preached by Paul and Silas in Thessalonica and Berea. When they had passed through Amphipolis and Apollonia, they came to Thessalonica, where there was a Jewish synagogue. As his custom was, Paul went into the synagogue, and on three Sabbath days he reasoned with them from the Scriptures, explaining and proving that the Christ had to suffer and rise from the dead. "This Jesus I am proclaiming to you is the Christ," he said. Some of the Jews were persuaded and joined Paul and Silas, as did a large number of God-fearing Greeks and not a few prominent women. But the Jews were jealous. So they rounded up some bad characters from the marketplace, formed a mob, and started a riot in the city. They rushed to Jason's house in search of Paul and Silas in order to bring them out to the crowd. But when they did not find them, they dragged Jason and some other brothers before the city officials, shouting, "These men who have caused trouble all over the world have now come here, and Jason has welcomed them into his house." They are all defying Caesar's decree, saying that there is another king, one called Jesus. When they heard this, the crowd and the city officials were thrown into turmoil. Then they made Jason and the others post bond and let them go. As soon as it was night, the brothers sent Paul and Silas away to Berea. On arriving there, they went to the Jewish synagogue. Now the Bereans were of more noble character than the Thessalonians, for they received the message with great eagerness and examined the scriptures every day to see if what Paul said was true. Many of the Jews believed, as did also a number of prominent Greek women and many Greek men. Here ends our first lesson. Alleluia, alleluia. Christ is risen. He is risen indeed. He alone is the way, the truth, and the life. No one comes to the Father except through him. Alleluia.

Stand as you are able for the reading of today's epistle. The epistle for today is recorded in 1 Peter chapter 2. We read verses 4 through 10. The apostle, through inspiration, proclaims that Christ, the living stone, builds up his people like living stones into a spiritual house. As you come to him, the living stone, rejected by men, but chosen by God and precious to him, you also, like living stones, are being built into a spiritual house to be a holy priesthood, offering spiritual sacrifices acceptable to God through Jesus Christ. For in Scripture it says, "See, I lay a stone in Zion, a chosen and precious cornerstone, and the one who trusts in him will never be put to shame." Now to you who believe this, this stone is precious. But to those who do not believe, the stone the builders rejected has become the capstone, and a stone that causes men to stumble, and a rock that makes them fall. They stumble because they disobeyed the message, which is also what they were destined for. But you are a chosen people, a royal priesthood, a holy nation, a people belonging to God, that you may declare the praises of him who called you out of darkness into his wonderful light. Once you were not a people, but now you are the people of God. Once you had not received mercy, but now you have received mercy. Here ends today's epistle. Our service continues with the singing of our next hymn, Christian Worship, a Lutheran hymnal, hymn 529, Built on the Rock.

Grace be unto you and peace from God our Father and from our Lord and Savior Jesus Christ, who is the way, the truth, and the life. Our sermon is based on today's Gospel, John chapter 14. We read verses 1 through 7 and verse 12. Jesus says, "Do not let your hearts be troubled. Trust in God, trust also in me. In my Father's house are many mansions. If it were not so, I would have told you. I am going there to prepare a place for you, and if I go and prepare a place for you, I will come back and take you to be with me, that you also may be where I am. You know the way to the place where I am going." Thomas said to him, "Lord, we don't know where you are going, so how can we know the way?" Jesus answered, "I am the way and the truth and the life. No one comes to the Father except through me. If you really knew me, you would know my Father as well. From now on, you do know him and have seen him. I tell you the truth, anyone who has faith in me will do what I have been doing. He will do even greater things than these because I am going to the Father." So far the word before us. Dear friends, in Christ our Lord and Savior, words of our text take us back to Maundy Thursday in that upper room where Jesus instituted the Lord's Supper. The words that we have before us are part of his farewell discourse to his apostles. And they weren't a happy group of campers. They were distraught. They were filled with fear. They didn't know what to think because Jesus had told them, "One of you is going to betray me." He told Peter, "You're going to deny me three times before the rooster crows twice." He said, "Tonight all of you will desert me." As a shepherd is struck. And he had told them, "My little children, I will only be with you a little while longer." Maybe they thought back to Palm Sunday, when before they had gone to Bethany and then Jerusalem, Jesus had said, "It's necessary for me to go to Jerusalem so that I might die." And now Jesus is talking about going away. His departure fills them with fear. But Jesus wants them to understand that his departure would bring them comfort. Comfort for eternity, comfort in the forgiveness of sins, life and salvation, a message that they would be called upon to proclaim to all people on earth. And Jesus would reassure them before he ascended into heaven, "I'm with you always, to the very end of the age." So today let's focus on these familiar words with this theme in mind. The departure that brings comfort. Comfort, first of all, for eternity. Comfort, secondly, for certainty. And finally, comfort for others. Do not let your hearts be troubled. Trust in God. Trust also in me. In my Father's house are many mansions. If it were not so, I would have told you. I am going there to prepare a place for you, and if I go and prepare a place for you, I will come back and take you to be with me, that you also may be where I am. You know the way to the place where I am going. What a loving Savior we have. Maundy Thursday, what is Jesus facing? Betrayal? Denial? Blasphemy? Hatred, torture by soldiers, Gentile rulers who didn't care a whit about justice, torture and crucifixion, and the Father's wrath at hell, at sin as he suffered hell. He's going to experience all that. He knows it's coming. And what does he do? He's in the battle for the souls of all people, and he tells his disciples, "Don't let your hearts be troubled. Trust in God.
trust also in me. Trust in me and the promises I'm making you. And what are the promises? In my Father's house are many mansions. I'm going there to prepare a place for you. I will come back and take you to be with me, that you may be where I am. Those words of Jesus speak of permanence, don't they? You and I are used to things having a shelf life, aren't we? Here today, gone tomorrow. Easy come, easy go. Or as one of the hymns says, change and decay. And all around I see in even my life. But Jesus speaks of permanence. He speaks of eternity in heaven. His departure would be for comfort and the eternal good of his disciples. I'm preparing a place in heaven for you, for me, for all believers. And I will come and take you to be with me forever. Those promises are made to you and me as well. When we think of our time spent on earth, it's long or it's short. Short according to eternity, I guess, no matter how many years we spend here on earth. But God says in eternity, you will be with me forever. Heaven is our home. We're strangers here, as we sing in another hymn. Jesus says, I'm preparing a place for you in your eternal home. And someday you will be with me forever. And it's all because of Jesus. His departure would bring the apostles comfort in the sense that the eternity of which Jesus spoke would be theirs to share. But they were still troubled. Thomas and Philip especially, Thomas would ask in between the verses of our text, show us the Father. And Jesus would say, you still don't get it, do you? If you've seen me, you've seen the Father because I and the Father are one. But Thomas thinks Jesus is talking about a physical location. Lord, we don't know where you are going. So how can we know the way? Jesus answered, I am the way and the truth and the life. No one comes to the Father except through me. If you really knew me, you would know my Father as well. From now on, you do know him and have seen him. No, Thomas, I'm not talking about an earthly dwelling, an earthly home. Today we'd say a GPS location, right? Thomas thought that Jesus was talking about a place that you could walk to or travel to or perhaps take a ship to. And Jesus says, no, I'm talking about heaven. I'm talking about the certainty of eternal life in your heavenly home. There's only one way there, Jesus says. It's me. I am the way, he says. I am the way. He doesn't say, I'll write out directions for you. He doesn't say, I'll give you directions. He doesn't say, I'll show you how to get there. He says, I am the way for certain to eternal life. I am the truth, he says. Not, I'll tell you about the truth, the whole truth and nothing but the truth, so help you God. He doesn't say, I'll show you what truth is. He says, I am the truth. The scriptures testify about me. All the Old Testament prophets that you studied, they all pointed ahead to me. The fulfillment of God's promise. And I am the life. He doesn't say, I'll teach you how to have a good life. I'll teach you what life is. He says, I am the life. You will live, you will die,
But because I'm the first fruits of those who have fallen asleep, and I rose from the dead, you too will rise and have eternal life in heaven. This is a certainty. And it's our certainty as well. We've all shed tears for loved ones who have gone through that doorway of death and are now with Jesus. But heaven is our home too. It's our home to look forward to. And think about what that means. When you get to heaven, you are welcomed by your Savior. You will see God the Father, Son, and Holy Spirit. You will see all of the hosts of heaven, the angels who served God's people on earth, and you will see your loved ones, the ones you knew on earth, once again. But you're also going to see friends and relatives that you never knew. You're going to see people like Moses and Elijah and Noah and Adam and Eve and Isaiah and Jeremiah and all of those other Old Testament prophets that died in the faith. You will know them and see them and be with them for all eternity. And that which we knew on earth is gone, because there is no sin in our eternal home in heaven. Jesus wanted Thomas, he wants the apostles, he wants us to understand that this is a certainty. Don't let your hearts be troubled, he told them. Trust in God. Trust also in me. That's where you find true life. And that's the message that we have and live and rejoice in. That's the message we share. I tell you the truth, anyone who has faith in me will do what I have been doing. He will do even greater things than these because I am going to the Father. I'm going home, Jesus said. I am going to depart. And it is going to be a change for you, my faithful followers. But his statement is one that's staggering and comforting and exhilarating, because Jesus is saying, you have this truth. You have this certainty. You have this promise and hope of eternity. Share it. Live it. And share it. Did you catch that in one of the hymns we sang? It said, if you tell but two people about Jesus, Jesus says, I dwell among you. You know how things have changed. You know, I think back to my first call, a mission congregation. If I wanted to advertise Divine Peace Evangelical Lutheran Church, I had to pay to take an ad out in a newspaper. I had to pay for a radio spot. I had to pay to put up a billboard. We had to pay and get permission to put signs on our property. And what do we do today? We have open media for the most part, don't we? The way we do mission work is different than it was 40 years ago. And yet the message is the same. The opportunities to reach people have changed, but the message remains constant. And we have the added benefit of looking back at both the Old and New Testaments and seeing how Jesus was promised and how he was the fulfillment of all of those promises. And know beyond any doubt that he is our Savior. And Jesus says, tell everyone. Do you think the disciples felt overwhelmed on the Mount of Ascension when Jesus said, go and make disciples of all nations? Wait, we're only 11 guys. But we see how God works through history, which is his story. When the persecutions came and Christians fled, what did they take with them? The message. The message of Jesus Christ. The picture that's often used is throwing a pebble into a pond. You see that initial point of contact, and what happens? The waves go out to the shore. That's how it is with spreading the gospel. We live it. We share it.
We support it because it brings comfort to others. It may seem a little bit odd after Easter going back to Maundy Thursday. But Jesus has something to tell his disciples and you and me. I'm going home to the Father. And 40 days after Easter, he did. He ascended back into heaven, took up his rightful spot at the right hand of God, and there he remains until he comes to judge the living and the dead. But he says, my departure will bring you comfort for eternity. Heaven is your home because of me. For certain. Don't doubt it. Don't be troubled.

0: may the peace of God, which surpasses all understanding, keep your hearts and minds through Christ Jesus. Amen. Having heard this word of God, we join and pray now as our Savior has taught us. Our Father, who art in heaven, hallowed be thy name. Thy kingdom come, thy will be done on earth as it is in heaven. Give us this day our daily bread, and forgive us our trespasses, as we forgive those who trespass against us. And lead us not into temptation, but deliver us from evil. For thine is the kingdom, and the power, and the glory, forever and ever. Amen. This concludes today's Lord's Day radio broadcast, a recorded portion of the regular worship service of Trinity Evangelical Lutheran Church in Clear Lake, South Dakota. We pray that you've been blessed by this radio ministry. I'm Pastor Michael Enderle, and now may the grace of our Lord Jesus Christ and the love of God and the fellowship of the Holy Spirit be and abide with you all. Amen.
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9: Here's your forecast from Watertown Radio and GoWatertown.net. A frost advisory begins at 3 a.m. tomorrow morning and remains in effect until 9 a.m. tomorrow. Bright sunshine expected today with daytime highs approaching 59. North winds 8 to 15 miles an hour. Clear skies tonight, lows around 33. I'm meteorologist Derek Kite on Watertown Radio. Currently, it's 50 degrees.

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1: This is CBS News on the Hour, your home for original reporting. I'm Peter King. For days, President Trump has said he expected a response from Iran to his peace proposal quickly. Now that response has come through Pakistani mediators, according to Iran's state-run media. No details provided from either side yet. Arizona Democratic Senator Mark Kelly tells CBS's Face the Nation it's time to end the war.
2: We've expended a lot of munitions, and that means the American people are less safe, whether it's a conflict in the Western Pacific, with China or somewhere else in the world.
1: The war's most direct effect on most Americans has been at the gas pump. CBS's Wendy Gillette.
3: AAA says the current national average for a gallon of gas is over $4.50. For a straight week, prices have increased 25 cents, the highest they've been since 2022.
4: We're not going out of town in my car anytime soon. If we're going to do anything, we're going to be on a bus, a shuttle, a train, or a plane because the gas prices are so high.
1: 17 Americans are among the dozens of passengers being taken off of the cruise ship hit by a hantavirus outbreak. The ship arriving hours ago at Tenerife Island off the coast of Morocco. The BBC's Sarah Rainsford is there.
5: They were met here by medics and by officials in full white protective hazmat costumes and then quickly processed and put onto coaches that are standing by to take them to the airport. And all day we expect these journeys from the cruise liner to shore to continue until more than 100 passengers and crew have been evacuated.
1: The World Health Organization says these passengers are asymptomatic, but local residents are still worried. WHO Chief Tedros Adhanom Ghebreyesus.
6: The risk is low, so they shouldn't worry.
1: 100 passengers are reported sick with norovirus aboard the Caribbean Princess cruise ship. It's due to dock at Port Canaveral, Florida tomorrow. So-called red states have been rushing to change their congressional maps ahead of the midterm elections, redrawing district lines to heavily favor Republicans while minimizing districts that tend to favor Democrats and minorities that tend to vote Democrat. South Carolina Democrat and African American Congressman James Clyburn tells CNN State of the Union he's pressing on no matter what.
7: I have a district that's about 45% African American. I have no idea what the number will be after the legislature finishes. But whatever that number is, I will be running on a record and a promise. My record and America's promise.
1: South Carolina's James Clyburn. This is CBS News.
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1: His attorney general says an Orlando man has been arrested for swindling another man out of $1 million for a non-existent project and using the money for personal stuff. He was arrested during a vacation in Hawaii. On this Mother's Day, CBS's Stacey Lynn has been busy asking a few kids in Maryland about their moms.
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19: And a good morning to you. 10:06 our time here at KWAT. Happy Mother's Day to all the moms out there. 50 degrees right now. And we're looking for a high of close to 60. If I get my microphone set up here, there we go. Yeah, it's close to 60 for today. And let's see, I'm trying to see here. Is there any more that I have to print out for the obituaries? Yes, there is. There's another one here. So let me see here if I can get this worked out here. Looking for a high of close to 60 degrees today. And we have another frost advisory, too, that we're going to have to keep an eye on. That's going to go for later tonight going into tomorrow morning. And we had that for this morning. I think our early morning low was 33 degrees. We did not get down to the freezing mark this morning. But we have another one to tend to. And my mom is getting impatient because she wants to put her flowers outside. And it keeps freezing on us. So, but let's talk about it here as we look for a high close to 60 today. Sunny skies, northwest winds up to about 20 though. Areas of frost as I look at the frost advisory. Let's see here what it says here. Let's talk about it here. Frost advisory in effect from 3 o'clock on Monday morning till 9 o'clock on Monday morning. Temperatures as low as 33 degrees will result in frost formation. So it's not going to get that hard, hard frost. You know, it gets pretty close to the freezing mark, but some of the low-lying areas could get down there. And so, yeah, you got to keep an eye on things. But I like that how they say that the big crops or so need to be covered up. Well, how the heck can you get out there and cover up your big fields of crops when it gets this cold? But, yeah, it does not want to work with us right now, Mother Nature. We do have areas of frost tonight, a low about 33. Widespread frost for tomorrow before 7 o'clock. Mostly sunny, 73 tomorrow. South to southeast winds up to 30. Stays breezy on Monday night, a low around 50. Very windy on Tuesday, high of 70. But the northwest winds will be gusting up to 40 some. Stays breezy on Tuesday night, a low of 40. And sunny on Wednesday, the nicest day, 72. Northwest winds pretty light, and then it gets breezy again on Wednesday night, the low of 46. Breezy on Thursday. Winds will be blowing up to about 40 with a high of 81. Then we do have a chance of some rain, possibly a thunderstorm on Thursday night, the low of 51. Friday must be sunny, 82. Then a chance of some rain on Saturday with a high of 80 degrees. So, yeah. So let's see what we have here for the official temperature. We do have 50 degrees right now. Same thing at the studio. Humidity at 43%, north winds up to 15, the barometric pressure at 30.15, the dew point very dry at 28, and the wind chill right now is at 45, as once again we look for a high close to 60 on this Mother's Day. So, yeah, it's going to be a pretty decent day. a little breezy, but yeah, we're supposed to be a little bit warmer than this when it comes to the daytime temp, but yeah, I guess we have to take what they give us, I guess. Mother Nature just doesn't do it. High 57 today, high 57 yesterday, 33 was the low this morning, so we just didn't get that frost. Sunrise was at 6:06 and the sun set at 8:45 this evening. But once again, we're looking for a high close to 60. Right now we're at 50 degrees here at KWAT. Let's get to the funeral announcements. 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Services for Edna Nelson Notham, age 94 of Canby. The service will be tomorrow at 10:30. First Baptist Church in Canby. Burial at the Canby City Cemetery. Now, visitation will be today from 5 o'clock until 7, and a prayer service beginning at 7 at 6:45. Hausman Funeral Home, Brick Chapel of Canby, in charge of the arrangements for Edna Nelson Notham, age 94 of Canby. 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Service will be on Monday, 10:30. St. Lawrence Catholic Church, Millbank. Visitation will be today from 5 o'clock until 7, closing with a prayer service at 7 p.m., and that will be at the funeral home. And burial will be at the St. Lawrence Cemetery, Millbank. Mudwater Funeral Home, in charge of the arrangements for Patricia Pat Wrench, age 76 of Millbank. 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The service will be tomorrow at 2 p.m., Central Church, Millbank. 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Mudwater Funeral Home of Millbank, in charge of the arrangements for 84-year-old Doreen Bierke of Millbank. Services for John Jack Hobcat, Jr., age 87, of Webster. The service will be on Tuesday at 10:30. Christ the King Catholic Church in Webster. Burial, St. Otto Cemetery near Webster. Now, the visitation will be on Monday from 5 o'clock until 7, closing with a 7 p.m. wake service at the Fixedall Funeral Services. Fixedall Funeral Services of Webster, in charge of the arrangements for John Jack Hobcat, Jr., age 87, of Webster. Services for Bernice Jorvig, age 92, of Clear Lake. The service will be on Tuesday at 10:30. First Congregational Church in Clear Lake. The visitation will be on Monday, 5 o'clock until 7, at the Hausman Funeral Home in Clear Lake. And the visitation will resume 1 hour prior to the service at the church. Burial at the Lakeview Cemetery. Hausman Funeral Home of Clear Lake, in charge of the arrangements for Bernice Jorvig, age 92, of Clear Lake. Services for Patrick Pat McLean, age 77, of Canby, Minnesota. The service will be on Wednesday at 2 p.m. St. Peter's Catholic Church in Canby. Visitation will be held 1 hour prior to the service at the funeral home. And burial will be at the Grandview Cemetery in Gary. Hausman Funeral Home, Brick Chapel of Canby, in charge of the arrangements for Patrick Pat McLean, age 77, of Canby, Minnesota. Services for Stacy Keith, age 55, of Florida. Graveside service will be held on Thursday, May the 14th at 10:30 at the Millbank City Cemetery, Millbank. Following the graveside service, the family would like to invite all of you who knew and loved Stacy to the Millbank Pizza Ranch for a celebration of life. Mudwater Funeral Home, in charge of the arrangements for Stacy Keith, age 55, of Florida. Services for Ricky Cruden, age 66, of Florence. The service will be on Thursday, 11 o'clock, at the Blessed Sacrament Catholic Church in Florence. Burial at the St. Peter Cemetery of Sisseton. And the visitation will be on Wednesday, May the 13th, from 5 o'clock until 7 at the funeral home. White and Comas, in charge of the arrangements for Ricky Cruden, age 66, of Florence. Services for Marjorie Stava, age 83, of Clear Lake. The service will be on Thursday, 11 o'clock, at the Clear Lake Methodist Church. Burial, Lakeview Cemetery, Clear Lake. The visitation will be on Wednesday from 5 o'clock until 7 at the church and resume Thursday 1 hour prior to the service. Hausman Funeral Home of Clear Lake, in charge of the arrangements for Marjorie Stava, age 83, of Clear Lake. Services from Monty Rowe, age 64, a Raymond. A visitation for honoring his life will be held on Thursday from 5 o'clock until 6:30 at the Furness Funeral Home of Clark. Furness Funeral Home of Clark in charge of the arrangements for Monty Moe, age 64, of Raymond. Services for Roger Grimsrud, age 94, Webster. The service will be on Friday, 11 o'clock, St. John's Lutheran Church in Webster, burial at the Webster Cemetery. Visitation will be on Thursday from 5 o'clock until 7 at the church. Fixed all funeral services at Webster in charge of the arrangements for Roger Grimsrud, age 94, of Webster. Services for Steve Heggie, age 65, of the Ortonville, Minnesota area. A memorial mass will be held on Friday, May the 15th, 11 o'clock, St. John's Catholic Church in Ortonville. The visitation will be held 1 hour prior to the Mass on Friday. Burial at the Mound Cemetery in Ortonville at a later time. Mudwater Funeral Home in charge of the arrangements for Steve Heggie, age 65, of Ortonville, Minnesota. Services for Robert Bob Sick, age 80, of Canby, Minnesota. The service will be held on Monday, May the 18th at 10:30, St. John's Cantius Catholic Church in Wilno, Minnesota. The visitation will be held 3 o'clock until 5 on Sunday, May the 17th, at the church with a rosary at 3 p.m. and a prayer service at 5 p.m. And burial will be at the St. John Cantius Catholic Cemetery. Hausman Funeral Home, Brick Chapel, in charge of the arrangements for Robert Bob Sick, age 80, of Canby, Minnesota. Services for Crystal Berwald, age 78, of Watertown. The service will be held on Monday, May the 18th, 11 o'clock, at the Wilmot Lutheran Church. Visitation will be held 1 hour prior to the service, and burial will be at the Wilmot Lutheran Cemetery. Mudwater Funeral Home in charge of the arrangements for Crystal Berwald, age 78, of Watertown. Services for Gerald Jerry Barr, age 69, of Canby, Minnesota. The service will be on Thursday, May the 21st, 11 o'clock, Our Savior's Lutheran Church in Canby. Visitation will be held 1 hour prior to the service at the church. Burial at the Canby City Cemetery. Hausman Funeral Home, Brick Chapel of Canby, in charge of the arrangements for Gerald Jerry Barr, age 69, of Canby, Minnesota. Services for Dean Kiso, age 84, of Watertown. Celebration of Life will be on Saturday, May the 30th, from 1 o'clock until 5, at the Kiso's Clean Shop, 611 11th Street Northwest in Watertown. Crawford Austis Funeral Chapel with those arrangements for Dean Kiso, age 84, of Watertown. Services for Gregory Blow, age 81, of Watertown. The service will be on Friday, June the 12th, 11 o'clock. Crawford Austis Funeral Chapel, Watertown. Burial, Mount Hope Cemetery of Watertown. Crawford Austis in charge of the arrangements for Gregory Blow, age 81, of Watertown. Services for Alice Betty Strand, age 85, of Roswind. The memorial service will be held on Sunday, June the 21st, 2 p.m., at the Fron Lutheran Church near Roswind. Burial will be at the church cemetery. Fixed all funeral services at Webster in charge of the arrangements for Alice Betty Strand, age 85, of Roswind. Services for Johnny Boyko, age 76, of Clark. Services are pending. And Furness Funeral Home of Clark in charge of the arrangements for Johnny Boyko, age 76, of Clark. Services for Elwood Andrews, age 93, of Lake Norton. Services are pending. Crawford Austis in charge of those arrangements for Elwood Andrews, age 93, of Lake Norton. Services for J.D. Ross, age 86, of Ortonville. Private services will be held. Mudwater Funeral Home in charge of those arrangements for J.D. Ross, age 86, of Ortonville. Services for Sean Fawn Sr., age 63, of Ortonville. Services are pending. Mudwater Funeral Home in charge of those arrangements for Sean Fawn Sr., age 63, of Ortonville. Services for Michael Nelson, age 84, of Hendricks, Minnesota. No services are planning, but the burial will be at the Singsas Lutheran Cemetery at a later time. And Hausman Funeral Home in charge of those arrangements for Michael Nelson, age 84, of Hendricks, Minnesota. Services for Melvin Cook, age 72, of Milbank. Services are pending. Mudwater Funeral Home in charge of those arrangements for Melvin Cook, age 72, of Milbank. Services for Sean Majeski, age 91, of Webster. Services are pending. Fixed-all funeral services in charge of those arrangements for Sharon Majeski, age 81, of Webster. Those are the funeral announcements that we have for you today.
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19: 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We do remember Betty Glossamode, who passed away on May the 11th of 2025. Donna Close, who passed away on May the 12th of 2025. Kim Maratz, who passed away on May the 15th of 2025. And Stanley Clark, who passed away May the 16th of 2025.

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1: 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Let's look at some area sports here. High school softball. And let's see, Watertown, they played yesterday in softball. And what was the final score? I saw the score here. Yeah, Rapid City Stevens. They rolled over Watertown 14-1 in some softball action from yesterday. And in baseball, though, Watertown was much better. It was Watertown 15, Washington nothing, and Watertown won the second game 9-8 in baseball action. Let's look at some other high school softball scores. Let's see, Beersford beats Florence Henry 7-3. And then it was Elkton Lake Benton over Oldham Ramona Rutland 4-2. Florence Henry beat Del Rapids 15-5. Mitchell won over Sturgis, and then they also beat Spearfish 6-4 and 11-1. Mulbridge Pollock beat Sisseton 1-0. Oldham Ramona Rutland beat Elkton Lake Benton 13-8. Rapid City Stevens beat Brookings 9-8. Roosevelt over Pier 9-2. Roosevelt beat Aberdeen Central 15-0. And anybody else here in the local deal? Washington over Aberdeen Central 24-2. Then they beat Pier 9-0. West Central beat Florence Henry 4-2 and Yankton over Spearfish 15-2 in softball action. High school baseball, Brandon Valley, they won over Huron 10-0 and 15-0. Brookings beat Aberdeen 17-7 and 17-1. Jefferson beat Pier 5-1 and 5-4. Madison beat Groton 9-3 and 4-0. Milbank beat Coleman Egan, and that was 14-4. Mitchell beat T 4-2. Redfield beat Elkton Lake Benton 11-1. Sioux Valley beat Redfield 16-3. Sturgis beat Douglas 14-4. Once again, Watertown winning 2-15 and 9-8 over Washington. And there you go. Tennis action, Lincoln beat Rapid City Stevens. Lincoln beat St. Thomas More and Stevens over Jefferson in some high school action for tennis. The USHL Western Conference Finals, overtime, Sioux Falls beat Fargo 2-1. And I think that series now, I think Fargo leads that series 2-1. Maybe it's the other way around. I'm not really sure. Looking at the Casino Speedway, they have their season opener, Mother's Day season opener. That will be tonight. Actually, it starts late this afternoon at 5 o'clock. 5 o'clock will be the start time. And the first 100 mothers that come through the gate, they get a carnation, free carnation. So Casino Speedway season opener is this afternoon starting at 5 o'clock. The NBA, Cleveland beat Detroit 116-109. Detroit still leads that series 2-1. And the Thunder all over the Lakers 131-108. Oklahoma leads that series 3-0. Games today, I'm a Philadelphia fan. They're not doing that well. The Knicks take on Philadelphia. The Knicks lead that series 3-0. And the Spurs will take on the Timberwolves. And That series now, San Antonio, leads that series 2-1. The first game, the Sixers and the Knicks, will be on ABC at 2:30. The NBC game will be tonight, 6:30, for the Spurs and the Timberwolves. Let's look at the National Hockey League. Big win for the Wild yesterday as they beat Colorado. 5-1 was the final. And Colorado still leads that series 2-1. The Carolina Hurricanes are going to the Eastern Conference Finals for the third time in four years, as they beat Flyers 3-2, and they win that series 4-0. Who do they have for today? Buffalo will take on Montreal, And Vegas will take on the Ducks. And let's see, the Sabres, Buffalo leads that series 2-1. Excuse me, I'm screwed up on that one. That series is tied at 1-1 with Buffalo and Montreal. And then Vegas and the Ducks. Vegas leads that series 2-1. The next one for the Wild, I believe, yeah, is on Monday night, and that will be at 7 o'clock. Looking at the Major League Baseball from yesterday, the Twins, I believe they won. I thought they played last night and went into extra innings, I know. Toronto beat the Angels 15-1. The Athletics over the Orioles 6-2. Cincinnati ends their 10-game losing streak as they beat Houston 3-1. Miami beat Washington 8-7. Philadelphia, they beat the Rockies 9-3. And the Twins in 11 beat Cleveland by the score of 2-1. And let's see, the Texas Rangers beat the Cubs 6-0. Kansas City beat Detroit 5-1. The Brewers beat the Yankees 4-3 in 10 innings. And then it was the White Sox beating Seattle 6-1. Diamondbacks of Arizona beat the Mets 2-1. Padres of San Diego beat St. Louis 4-2. It was Pittsburgh all over the Giants 13-3. And the Atlanta Braves, they beat the Dodgers 7-2. And Tampa Bay and Boston was postponed because of the crappy weather. They will make that up as a doubleheader in July. So let's look at the standings for the heck of it now. Here we go. Tampa Bay and the Yankees tied for first place in their division. They're the only ones with a winning record. They're Toronto and Boston and Baltimore, 7.5 to 9 games out. In the Central, Cleveland 21-20, game and a half ahead of Kansas City. Chicago 2 games out. Detroit is 2.5. Minnesota 17-23. They're 3.5 out. In the West, the Athletics, 21-18. They're 2.5 ahead of Seattle. And Texas, 3 games out. Houston and the Angels are 6.5 out. So only the Tampa Bay, the Yankees, Cleveland, and the Athletics have a winning record. Everybody else has a losing record in the American League. And one of the reasons why is because they're not doing that well against the National League. In the National League East, Atlanta, they're the only ones with a winning record. They're 27-13. They're 8 games ahead of Washington. Philadelphia, Miami are 9 games out. The Mets, 11.5 out. Central, the Cubs, 27-13. They're 3.5 ahead of St. Louis. Milwaukee, 4.5 out. Pittsburgh is 5. Cincinnati is 6. Everybody has a winning record in that division. In the West, the Dodgers, 24-15, they're 1 game ahead of San Diego. Arizona 5.5 out. Colorado 8.5, and San Francisco is 9 right now out of first place. Let's see, we lost Bobby Cox, the manager, former manager of the Atlanta Braves. He passed away at the age of 84. Heck of a manager. The Braves won their division, 15 years in a row, and they also won a World Series title. Should have won many, many more, really. But a heck of a manager. Let's see, the women's NBA, the Wings over the Fever, 107-104. The Mercury all over the Aces, 99-66. The Dream edged the Minnesota Lynx, 91-90. And the Sky beat the Fire by the score of 98-83 in some women's NBA action. So, yeah. Once again, Casino Speedway, 5 o'clock is the start time late this afternoon, the Mother's Day season opener. And the first 100 moms that come through the door will get a free carnation. 10:34 is our time.
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1: Twins baseball also, we'll have that for you here on KWAT starting at noon today. Let's get to the Today in History for this Sunday, May the 10th, the 130th day of 2026, 235 days left in the year, and yesterday is Mother's Day. Back in 1869, a golden spike was driven in a ceremony in Utah, marking the completion of the first transcontinental railroad in the U.S. 1775, Ethan Allen and his Green Mountain Boys, along with Colonel Benedict Arnold, they captured the British-held fortress, and this was in New York. 1865, Confederate President Jefferson Davis was captured by the Union forces near Irvinville, Georgia. 1924, J. Edgar Hoover was named the acting director of the Bureau of the Investigation, later known as the FBI, by President Calvin Coolidge. However, he would serve as the FBI director until 1972. 1933, Burning Books was held in 34 cities across Germany, targeting authors whose ideologies was in conflict, with Nazism. In 1940, during World War II, the German forces began invading the Netherlands, Luxembourg, and Belgium and France. On that same day, the British Prime Minister Neville Chamberlain resigned, and Winston Churchill formed a new government. 1960, the nuclear-powered submarine, the USS Triton, completed the first submerged deal of the Earth. 1994, Nelson Mandela was inaugurated, becoming the first black president of South Africa. 1994, the state of Illinois, they executed serial killer John Wayne Gacy at the age of 52 for the murders of 33 young men and boys. In 2014, Michael Sam was selected by the St. Louis Rams in the seventh round of the NFL draft, becoming the first openly gay player drafted by the National Football League. 2023, the representative George Santos, the New York Republican, and Favis, for fabricating his life story. He was indicted on charges that he duped the donors, stole from his campaign, and lied to the Congress. He pleaded guilty in August of 2024, and then he was sentenced to more than 7 years in prison. President Trump, he commuted his sentence in October of last year. Today's birthday is the Basketball Hall of Famer, Coach Jim Calhoun, 84. Musician, songwriter Donovan is 80. Fashion designer Mashiya Prada is 77. The Olympic skier medalists Phil and Steve Marr is 69. Republican Senator Cindy Hyde Smith from Mississippi is 67. Singer activist that's Bono from the band U2 is 66. Playwright Susan Laurie Parks is 63. The model Linda Evangelista is 61. Race car driver Helio Castroneves is 51. The actor Kenan Thompson is 48, and the Olympic swimming gold medalist Missy Franklin is 81. I'm looking at an 8 for some reason. She's 31 today. Hopefully she's not listening. But that's what happened. For this day, Mother's Day, Sunday, May the 10th, the 130th day of 2026, 235 days left in the year. It is 10:38.
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1: Here's your forecast from Watertown Radio and gowatertown.net. A frost advisory begins at 3 a.m. tomorrow morning and remains in effect until 9 a.m. tomorrow. Bright sunshine expected today with daytime highs approaching 59. North winds 8 to 15 miles an hour. Clear skies tonight, lows around 33. I'm meteorologist Derek Hite on Watertown Radio. Currently 52.
2: And here's here. We're very excited. You'll notice the bulletins are looking a little different today because we decided to try something different so that your announcements are going to be on a sheet like this for a while. It kind of looks like a little newsletter. So lots of times people will bring the bulletins back to be recycled. Take the announcements home with you. It has on it the Venmo up here in the corner. It has all of the emails and all of the stuff for the pastor. Lots of stuff that's happening. The only thing that I can see that needed to be changed on it is that quilting is on Monday and not Sunday in our weekly calendar in the back. If I'm doing anything, there's got to be a mistake. That's just the way it is. So that hopefully that's my one mistake on the thing. But keep in mind all of those things. And on the bottom of this, then, it is our prayer concerns. So then you can have them with you all week long and for prayers and stuff. Now, we're going to try that. Okay. So before we get going in all of our other announcements, Denise, do you want to come up and do yours? She asked me if she could do one.
3: Good morning. Just a few announcements. We need, on Thursday is our first responders meal, and we are in need of 4 to 5 pans of bars. So if you are able to bring some pan of bars, just please let me know after service. And also we need 4 to 5 pans of bars for Sunday for the bike blessing luncheon. And then Darcy and I actually went to Sioux Falls on Saturday to see Pastor Dennis, and we helped him open all of the cards from our amazing congregation. He really enjoyed reading them all. He is doing very well. He has a very positive outlook on his recovery. He does have daily physical therapy, speech therapy, and occupational therapy. And he just wanted us to tell everyone to thank you for the cards and the prayers, and to please continue to pray for his recovery. And then I will just keep you guys updated when I ever get any updates. Thank you.
2: Yeah, in case all of you had not heard, Pastor Dennis, who was here, 10, 12 years ago, something like that? 12 to 14. He had a stroke, so that's what the recovery is and is in Sioux Falls. Okay, just looking up here, we got lots going on this worship. Nobody should be sleeping through it. We're just going, trying to get it all in an hour. Reminders coming up next week, we will have recognition of our seniors from high school who are graduating. And then starting at noon of next Sunday, we will have a lunch for all of the people who want to come on their motorcycles. And then we'll have a blessing of the bikes. And then they will go off for a ride together, providing the weather works and everything for us. So put that on your schedule if you are a rider. Also, just a reminder that our flowers on the altar are given by Rich and Liz Dunn in memory of their mothers, Loretta Dunn and Barbara Miller, and all mothers. And our radio broadcast is given in memory of Roy and Doris Schmeling by the Schmeling Radio Fund. Okay, did Elena get in? There she is. She's going to tell us just a little bit about things coming up for our youth and family things. So I got this one and the next one for yours, okay?
4: Good morning. I just wanted to let you guys know a little bit about our, mini youth mission trip is what I'm going to call it. So that's Church on the Street on June 20th. This will be for youth grades 6 through 12. We are also looking for adult chaperones and volunteers, if that's something that you're interested in. It will start with serving the Church on the Street event at 11 a.m., followed by a fun trip to Wildwater West. So we will need all signups completed for this by the end of May in order to figure out our transportation and the tickets and all the fun things. Also, on May 13th, at 6 p.m., our youth will be making 200 cookies to bring along with us because they had asked us to bring desserts for them. There's like QR codes if you want to scan them and then sign up, you can do that, or you can ask me and I can email you the sign up or however that you want to do that. And then next we have our Bible school, which should be on the next slide. All right. Vacation Bible school is July 20th through the 23rd. Our theme is Christmas in July. And yeah, so if you have any questions, you can just talk to me or let me know if you want to sign up. I can email you the sign up or you can just give me your information. We can sign it up together if you can't figure it out. So thank you.
5: All right, we'll have you rise all as you are able, and we'll get this worship going. Come join the journey of Jesus today. We come in our different ways, walking in our own styles, at our own speeds, but we come to join the journey. Come walk with a God who not only announces good news, but brings it to life. Walk with the God who gives the Spirit a power and energy and newness and change and gives it to you. Walk with the God who sees all you do as an opportunity for love and renewal. We come to join the journey of Jesus today. And it is our contemporary worship. You can all be seated. Light the Fire is, by the way, a song that has an echo to it. So you'll see when we get to the chorus, there's two lines. Pick a line and sing it, or sing both. We don't care. Whatever works for you.

So I'm laughing because this time anything that's wrong on the PowerPoint is me. And I'm just learning. We don't have a secretary right now and everything. So yeah, obviously I have that one a little bit off. The songs are also in your insert. There's an insert in there for the songs, a white one, when we come. Well, then we continue with our confession of sin. O God of renewal, forgive us for clinging to what we have out of fear of something new, instead of dreaming and envisioning what could be. We confess to God and each other. O God of good news, forgive us when we don't share our stories because we are afraid of what others will think of us. We confess to God and each other. O God of action, forgive us for all the opportunities we give up to be your light in a world so that our lives will be more convenient. We confess to God and each other. O God of journeys, call us again to step forth in faith and trust in your possibilities. We confess to God and each other. Hear the good news. Those who have nothing could share nothing. Those who are going nowhere can have no fellow travelers. God has given us everything we need, including each other. God has forgiven each one of us and calls us to take our part in the story of God's love and care. Christ calls us to join the journey and enables us to begin again and again. Thanks be to God. All right, we need to call up our baptism, folks. I love baptisms. It's my favorite. Come on up. They're getting everything together and getting the babies out of their seats. Nothing like waking up sleeping babies, right? Oh, they're so cute, aren't they? I feel doubly blessed by this because I got to confirm their mama the last time I was here. And so now she's all grown up and bringing her babies back for baptism. And I find that really cool. Yeah. Come on up, guys, and we'll just come around here. That's for later in the service. We're not going to play with all the toys. We're just going to come up and come on over. Around here. So we're... There, yes, they are tiny. Oh, so cool. Okay, let's go into the next slide, please. All right. Well, I'll come around the font here so we're close together. The words should also be up there for us all. So, God, who is rich in mercy and love, gives us a new birth into a living hope through the sacrament of baptism. By water and the word, God delivers us from sin and death and raises us to new life in Jesus Christ. We are united with all the baptized in one body of Christ, anointed with the gift of the Holy Spirit and joined in God's mission for the life of the world. Okay, sponsors, I need you to read that. Called by the Holy Spirit and trusting in the grace and love of God, do you two desire to have your children baptized in Christ? As you bring your children to receive the gift of baptism, you're entrusted with responsibilities. I would remind everybody, this is yours and ours as a congregation, right? As a people of God, we're going to do these things for them. To live with them among God's faithful people, to bring them to the Word of God and the Holy Supper, to teach them the Ten Commandments, and to place in their hands the Holy Scriptures and nurture them in faith and prayer, so that your children may learn to trust God, proclaim Christ through word and deed, care for others and the world God made, and work for justice and peace. Do you promise to help your children grow in Christian faith and life? People of God, then we make promises too. Oh, sponsors first. Sponsors, do you promise to nurture these children
in Christian faith as you are empowered by God's Spirit. Okay, let's keep going to the next ones. Next one there. People of God, do you promise to support Wyatt and Renly and pray for them in their new life in Christ? I ask you on all of us to profess your faith in Christ Jesus, reject sin, and confess the faith of the church. So do you all renounce the devil and all the forces that defy God? I renounce them. Do you renounce the powers of this world that rebel against God? I renounce them. Do you renounce the ways of sin that draw you from God? I renounce them. Do you believe in God the Father? I believe in God the Father Almighty, creator of heaven and earth. Do you believe in Jesus Christ, the Son of God? I believe in Jesus Christ, God's only Son, our Lord, who was conceived by the Holy Spirit, born of the Virgin Mary, suffered under Pontius Pilate, was crucified, died, and was buried. He descended to the dead. On the third day, he rose again. He ascended into heaven. He is seated at the right hand of the Father, and he will come to judge the living and the dead. Do you believe in God, the Holy Spirit? I believe in the Holy Spirit, the Holy Catholic Church, the communion of saints, the forgiveness of sins, the resurrection of the body, and the life everlasting. Yeah, we all want to say amen at the end of that, don't we? We give you thanks, O God, for in the beginning your Spirit moved over waters, and by your word you created the world, calling forth life in which you took delight. Through the waters of the flood, you delivered Noah and his family. And through the sea, you led your people Israel from slavery into freedom. At the river, your son was baptized by John and anointed with the Holy Spirit. By the baptism of Jesus' death and resurrection, you set us free from the power of sin and death and raised us up to live in you. Pour out your Holy Spirit, the power of your living word, that those who are washed in the waters of baptism may be given new life. To you be given honor and praise through Jesus Christ our Lord, in the unity of the Holy Spirit now and forever. Amen. Now we get to the good part. Which one do you want to go first? Okay. Well, Remley's closer, right? This is Remley? All right. It's still warm. Good. We tried not to have it cold water. Okay, let's bring her over here, and you can just lean her down like you got there so we can get her. Well, Renly Ann, we baptize you in the name of the Father and of the Son and of the Holy Spirit. Amen. She says, you're waking me up. There you go. You can pick her up and use this to wipe off her head. Okay, let's get Wyatt over here. All right. Wyatt Dean, right? Oh, hello, buddy. Wyatt Dean, I baptize you in the name of the Father and of the Son and of the Holy Spirit. Amen. Okay, you can lift him back up and we'll wipe his head off a little bit with these. Okay, these are, say the name of grace on them so that you can know we used them for their baptism. Okay, so now it's a special prayer that I've got to touch both babies because I get to be part of the blessing here. So let us pray. We give you thanks, O God, that through water and the Holy Spirit you give your daughters and sons new birth. Cleanse them from sin and raise them to eternal life. Sustain Renly and Wyatt with the gift of your Holy Spirit, the Spirit of wisdom and understanding, the Spirit of counsel and might, the Spirit of knowledge and the fear of the Lord, the Spirit of joy in your presence, both now and forever. Amen. Okay, so then we get to do the sealing. I always love this part. This is myrrh, oil of myrrh. And we use it in the Bible for many things. One of them is crowning a king or king. And sometimes it's for birth things and sometimes it's for death things. And so it's special. But right now we make a cross on both of their foreheads. And it says it seals them and it never goes away. I know, baby. I woke you up, didn't I?
Renly and Wyatt, children of God, you have been sealed by the Holy Spirit and marked with the cross of Christ forever. Amen. Okay, so then we have special ones here. And we light them off of our Christ candle as a sign that Christ is here in our congregation and goes into your family and the lives of these children. And I'm going to let the two you guys hold them. Holding babies is enough without fire, right? Don't worry, nothing breakable over there. So Jesus said, I am the light of the world, and whoever follows me will have the light of life. So let us welcome our newly baptized. You guys can read this. We welcome you into the body of Christ and into the mission we share. Join us in giving thanks and praise and bearing God's creative and redeeming word to all the world. Amen. All right, so you can blow out the candles. You guys can walk them up and down and show them their new sister and brother in Christ, and we can say, yay! Did we wake them up? Yeah, all this noise. Okay, you guys just take them up and down during the song. You guys can take that. Oh, wait, before you go, Hannah, you guys can pick out after worship one of these from the congregation for everybody, and these are their certificates. We'll just set them there for you guys, and you can grab them after worship, okay? All right, you just take those with you for now, and we'll we'll figure it out later, right? All right, our song two, while they're coming back and forth, is Blessed Be Your Name. And like I said, if it's not written up there, it's always in the your bulletins too.

0: All right. Now, this is the children's sermon part, but today is Rogation Sunday, it's called. And throughout the state, South Dakota Synod, we're going to have people praying for all of these things that happen outside when we plant and those kind of things. So, kids, can I get some kids to come up? I know we got a couple of them there. We got some of them there. Come up and help me. They're coming out of everywhere. I got more than I thought. Come on up here, guys. Okay. So the first thing we're going to do, everybody kind of gather around here. Make sure everybody can see. Shorter ones, too. Can you, everybody see this stuff? Okay. What I got here is dirt, right? It's soil. And so, by the way, it's the thing that we're doing is in your bulletin right there, and it says blessing of rogation elements. Where the kids come. Can everybody see now? You guys can see too? Okay, because pretty soon we're going to plant things in the soil. All right? So, God our Creator, you have ordered seed time, sunshine, rain, and harvest. You've created the seed and the soil and water so that there may be food for all people, all living things. May we honor the care of those elements that sustain our earthly life. As food nourishes our body, may we be filled with praise and thanksgiving for our Creator. Okay, so now, this is the soil stuff. We say, God, you have created soil. Can everybody touch the soil? We say a blessing on the soil. That's just like we're blessing all the dirt everywhere, right? Can y'all reach in there and touch it? Okay. God, you have created and given us soil. The soil serves as the medium for seed to grow. You guys want to move over here so you guys can come in too? Yeah, I'll move all over in the circle. Come on around. The soil serves as a medium for seed to grow, to clean water. It regulates climate. It provides warmth, nourishment, and support so that new life may emerge. Bless the soil that they may feed and nourish the seed. Bless those who work the soil and harvest the produce. Okay. Next is seeds. We got a bunch of seeds. Everybody take some seeds. These are pumpkin seeds here. If we run out of them, I've got more seeds too. Okay, yep, make sure everybody gets some. Can you get some? They will grow pumpkins, yep. Okay, so we're going to plant them in this soil. Everybody grab them. Everybody get one? Did you get one? Okay. Yeah? All right, here we go. Oh, that's okay. It's all right. If you got more than one, you can get as many as you need. All right, so everybody poke them into the soil. Can you do that? Well, I don't know. Our little one here might need help being picked up. Can she reach? Can you pick her up so she can poke it in there? All right, can you reach? Okay, poke it in there. All right, so God gave us seeds. You guys going to read that other part with me? They have a past. They are the fruit of the past. They have a present. They are planted into the soil. They have a future. They are to bear fruit for the harvest. May the miracle of life within these seeds burst forth, yielding a beautiful harvest. Bless the seeds and those who plant them. All right, next is water. You're one of our oldest ones. Here, we're going to open this water and pour it on all over there while we say this prayer, okay? Ready? You go ahead and do that for us. God, water is your creation. Water gives sustenance and nourishment to the soil and the seed. Bless the soil and the seed with gentle rain. Bless the water. Let it come as rain at the right time in the proper amount, so that the seed may flourish and grow. In your mercy, send us favorable weather, so that the harvest may be bountiful. Amen. All right, so the next is the creatures. Everybody grab. There's on both sides, there's animals. Everybody grab an animal of some kind. Yep, everybody got an animal? Did you guys get animals over there? Y'all got animals? Okay, we're gonna bless all these animals, right? God, let's see, where am I at? Blessing of, okay. God, you have given each of us talents and to, whoa, We're not on the creatures yet, but you guys hold them anyway. You have given us each talents, tools, and hands to care for your world. You have given us strength and time and talents. Bless all who work the soil, that we may be blessed to all your create and to all the people of your world. Okay, now we're all going to hold up our animals, right? God, you have given... God, you have given each of us talents, tools. I think we have the same thing written here twice. We're just going to keep going. God, we're going to ask you blessing on all these animals, right? On all the animals that we work with, right? Okay, we'll put the animals back down. Okay, large equipment. Y'all see those things down there? Everybody grab one. Something. Okay, so the thing that needs the blessing the most this time of year is equipment so it doesn't break down. I'm a farmer's wife, right? So here is our equipment. Does everybody have one? Okay, does everybody get something? All right, do you get one over there? All right, here's some more. All right, everybody hold them up. God, you have given each of us the knowledge to build and use tractors and planters and plows and dicks and mowers and combines. Oh Lord, bless all the machinery we use. Help us to handle it with care, that we might use it in safety to produce food that is necessary to sustain life. All right, you put them back down. Heavenly Father, we come before you and praise you for the gifts of creation, soil, water, animals, and of course the people. Fill us with your presence. Help us to worship you, the creator of all that exists, with joy and thankful heart. Amen. All right, thank you guys for coming and help me with this. That means everything's going to grow really good, right? What kind of pumpkins do you think we're going to get? Real big ones? If we get real big ones, I'll bring them back in the fall, okay? You guys can go sit back down. Oh, thank you. You're working with children and animals. You never know what's going to happen, right? It's all good. All right. And with our lessons, because we have so much happening, we're going to have, come on up, we'll have our first lesson, and then we'll just have our psalm. The psalm will be up there, but it's also on the back of your white bulletin. And then we'll go into the gospel.
1: The first lesson comes from the 17th chapter of Acts, verses 22 through 31. Then Paul stood in front of the Areopagus and said, Athenians, I see how extremely spiritual you are in every way. For as I went through the city and looked carefully at the objects of your worship, I found among them an altar with the inscription, To an unknown God, what therefore you worship as unknown, this I proclaim to you. The God who made the world and everything in it, he who is Lord of heaven and earth, does not live in shrines made by human hands. Nor is he served by human hands as though he needed anything, since he himself gives to all mortals life and breath and all things. From one ancestor, he made all peoples to inhabit the whole earth. And he allotted the times of their existence and the boundaries of the places where they would live, so that they would search for God and perhaps fumble about for him and find him. Though indeed, he is not far from each one of us. For in him we live and move and have our being, as even some of your own poets have said, for we too are his offspring. Since we are God's offspring, we ought not to think that the deity is like gold or silver or stone, an image formed by the art and imagination of mortals. While God has overlooked the times of human ignorance, now he commands all people everywhere to repent, because he has fixed a day on which he will have the world judged in righteousness by a man whom he has appointed, and of this he has given assurance to all by raising him from the dead. Word of God, word of life. Please join in the responsive reading from Psalm 66, verses 16 through 20. Come and hear, all you who fear God, and I will tell what he has done for me. If I had cherished iniquity in my heart, the Lord would not have listened. Blessed be God, who has not rejected my prayer or removed his steadfast love from me.
0: Rise as you are able for the reading of our gospel. On to the next screen. There we go. Holy Gospel according to St. John. Glory to you, O Lord. Jesus said to the disciples, "If you love me, you will keep my commandments. And I will ask the Father, and he will give you another advocate to be with you forever. This is the Spirit of truth, whom the world cannot receive because it neither sees him nor knows him. You know him because he abides with you and he will be in you. I will not leave you orphaned. I am coming to you in a little while. The world will no longer see me, but you will see me because I live. You also will live. On that day, you will know that I am in my Father, and you in me, and I in you. They who have my commandments and keep them are those who love me. And those who love me will be loved by my Father, and I will love them and reveal myself to them." The Gospel of our Lord. Praise to you, O Christ. You may all be seated. All right. So I told somebody I'm going to have like a 5-minute message instead of regular so we can get ourselves down. I considered timing myself, but that would be just a little too much. Let's pray. Loving Lord, may the words of my mouth and the meditations of our hearts be acceptable to you, our risen Lord and Savior. Amen. So who do you look like? I mean, who in the world have people said, "Oh, you look just like that person"? Now, if you're like me, who's known all her parents and grandparents and even great-grandparents, or like my kids who even knew their great-great-grandparents at one time, it's a little easier to be able to say, "Oh, you look like that person." But some folks have been adopted and can't tell that they look like somebody by blood, but you can still look like people from expression. That's why sometimes husbands and wives start looking like each other. You seen that? It's a little weird, but it does happen. Anyway, when I was growing up, I talked about this a little bit in the newsletter, by the way. When I was growing up, I can remember over and over hearing, "You look just like your mother. Oh, you sound just like your mother." And I never thought it was a compliment. You know, she's a wonderful woman, but at the time I was like, "Oh, geez." You know, I'm the youngest kid, so she was always old in my mind, right? And I didn't want to look and sound like this old person, especially when I was junior high and into high school. I was a brat. I would roll my eyes in front of her when people would say, "You look just like your mother." Well, you know, I got married right out of high school, and I had kids, and you know, overnight, that woman who was uncool became the smartest person in the world. I called her not just daily, but sometimes hourly, about what was going on with babies and what was going on with households and just everything, right? Yeah, you know, how to bake a potato, I don't know. There were so many things I didn't know, and she was this vast knowledge. Well, as I got older, I got to actually know my mother, not just as this person who raised you and has rules, but getting to know the things that are good about her. She is this bundle of energy like you have never seen. She can do more before 9 o'clock in the morning than any of us even think to do all day long, right? And she's got her quirks. I do have to say, she's got her quirks. But my goodness, nowadays, if people say, "You're just like your mother," I kind of say, "Oh, I hope so." Because she is the kindest person I know. She is a great follower of Jesus Christ. And boy, she's 89 years old, and could I please be like her? I think our faith life can be a lot like that, how your relationship with your mothers or fathers or families change throughout time as you get to know them and depend on them. I think the same can happen with God. You know, until we've had some time with God, it's kind of hard to know we can trust him. know, as a kid, yes, we love Jesus, all this, right? But it takes a time when you have had nothing to hang on to but God in the dark before you know that God is there with you in the dark, and even the dark doesn't have power over him. It takes age sometimes, or experience, to get to know and love God just as much as it did me to get to know and love that mother of mine. In our first lesson today, he talks about how we know who God is. He's trying to tell people, and it's about how and what God has done and what God's people do. And that's how you see who God is. So instead of hearing, you look just like your mother, or you hear, you sound just like your father, or all those, wouldn't it be amazing if at some point someone looked at you and said, wow, you sound just like a Christian today. Or you brought the presence of God in here to me by what you are doing. If they could recognize in you your faith just by being you. That is a gift that our Father can give us and that we can strive for. From very little babies to my mom, or even older. So in Jesus' name,

rise as you are able. The peace of the Lord be with you always. And I invite you to pass the peace of Christ with each other. When we're done, you may be seated and we'll receive our tithes and our offerings to our God. While they are giving offerings, just a couple reminders that our mission for the month, we have two, a local to our church and one to the community. The church one is the pantry. We have, as you walk in and see, a pantry where we have canned and boxed food, and next to it is hygiene things. And it is something that is so used in the community and in the folks that come by. It's just amazing to see the people. I probably have five come in every single day to use it. And then on Mondays after the banquet, we have from 30 to 50 people, depending on how many. It's so used and appreciated. So we, as a people, help to keep that going. And so there is several different places, but on this thing you're supposed to take home, there's a list on the bottom of all the things that might be helpful to bring, any of those. Above that is a little bit about the banquet that happens here. That's our second mission for the community, the Watertown Banquet. And that is a free meal that happens here every Monday night at 5:30. And next week, we're going to have somebody come and tell us a little bit more about the banquet and how it really helps our community and what we can do to help with that as well. Really close to getting done. All right, so we are just going to sing one verse of the song Light of the World. So we'll have you rise as you're able, and we'll sing it as we come in.

And you may all be seated again. We continue then with our words of institution. In the night in which he was betrayed, our Lord Jesus took bread and gave thanks and broke it and gave it to his disciples, saying, "Take and eat. This is my body given for you. Do this in remembrance of me." And again after supper, he took the cup and gave thanks and gave it to all to drink, saying, "This cup is the new covenant in my blood, shed for you and for all for the forgiveness of sins. Do this

In remembrance of me. Our Father, who art in heaven, hallowed be thy name. Thy kingdom come, thy will be done, on earth as it is in heaven. Give us this day our daily bread, and forgive us our trespasses, as we forgive those who trespass against us. And lead us not into temptation, but deliver us from evil. For thine is the kingdom and the power and the glory forever and ever. Amen. Come, our table is ready. We invite all who believe in our Lord and Savior Jesus Christ to commune with us. You do not have to belong to the congregation or any congregation. We have in our trays, the light color is juice, the dark color liquid is wine, and we have regular wafers or gluten-free wafers. You just have to ask. The gluten-free ones are individually wrapped, so there isn't cross-contamination for folks. We hope you all come. I'll call up my communion helpers, please.

body and blood of our Lord and Savior Jesus Christ strengthen you and keep you in his grace. Amen. I'm just saying, it's 9:55. We made it through. So the Lord Jesus, Son of the living God, teach us to walk in your way more trustfully, to accept your truth more faithfully, and share your life more lovingly. By the power of God's Spirit, guide us in our work for the church so that we may fully be one in the kingdom of God where you and the saints live forever. Amen. Okay, so y'all need to stand up. We got one more activity as we're going through. Our last song is This Is My Father's World, but we need our green sheets. Where's my green sheet? You got one? Okay. On your green sheet, there we sing the song and turn. Now, which way is north? Okay, north. Is this the north? That way. Okay, well, we're close enough, this direction, north. We'll turn this way. The Lord of land, sea, and direction, as we understand the cold of the north, welcome the change of your season. We ask your blessing on our land. Help us step from the season of cold and into the light of spring. Therefore, I tell you not to worry about your life. What will you eat or drink? Or about the body, what will you wear? Look at the birds of the air. They do not sow or reap or stow away in barns. And yet your heavenly Father feeds them. Are you not much more valuable than they?

All right, we turn to the east. Lord of creation, we look to the east to see the rising of the sun each morning. Grant us those longer days of sunshine so we plant our fields, labor in our gardens, and renew our spirits. 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

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Therefore, do not worry about tomorrow, for tomorrow will worry about itself. But seek ye first the kingdom of God and his righteousness, and all these things will be given to you as well.

Go in peace. The journey continues. We will walk on. Thanks be to God. After we shake hands, Michael and I will be moving out really quick to get to the next congregation. But if you need anything, Elena will be in the office.

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2: Well, after an exhilarating, exhaustive, and emotional inning win, which wrapped up just over 13 hours ago, the Twins looking to wrap up this road trip by taking the series from the Central Division leading Guardians. And if they did so, it would be the Twins' first series win in Cleveland since September 4th through the 6th of 2023. Hello, everyone, and welcome to the Menards pregame lineup card. I'm Mark Janowski. A very happy Mother's Day to all the moms out there, especially my mom, Dolores Janowski, my mother-in-law, Mary Hoops. Enjoy the day, and thanks so much for everything you do. And to all the moms no longer with us, you are loved, and you are missed. If the Twins are going to take this series and claim a 500 road trip, well, they're going to have to do it piecing together the pitching today. Taj Bradley was scheduled to get the start. He landed on the 15-day injured list yesterday due to inflammation in his right pec, so Andrew Morris will get the start. Morris tossed 11 pitches and recorded two outs in last night's contest. He's 1-1 in eight career games here this season. Hopefully gives the Twins 2 to 3 innings before he turns all over to maybe Travis Adams or Kendry Rojas. Rojas recalled this morning, the lefty taking the place of Cody Funderburk, who was optioned to AAA St. Paul. Gavin Williams goes for Cleveland. He is 5-2 and sports a 3.28 ERA. Coming off a loss Tuesday, though, in Kansas City when he served up a pair of homers and five runs in six innings to the Royals. He's 3-2 in seven starts versus the Twins. Well, we had a pitcher's duel between the starters last night in Joe Ryan and Tanner Bibee. Let's rewind to the middle game of this series, one that took over 2 hours to get going due to weather. But once it did, Byron Buxton's 22nd career home run leading off a game and his 13th round tripper of this year got things underway. But then Bibee locked in, fan 9, and did not allow another hit in his six innings. After leaving his start last Sunday after two batters due to soreness in his elbow, Joe Ryan was sharp. He ran into some trouble in the fourth. Cleveland had a run in and bases loaded with one out, but Joe struck out on Hel Martinez and Austin Hedges. Joe allowed just the one run on in six innings and a season-high 107 pitches. The bullpens took over after that. The Twins went in order offensively in the 7th, 8th, and 9th, while the Guardians had a great chance to walk it off in the bottom of the 9th. Funderburk walked the first two men. After a sack bunt advanced the runners into scoring position, Eric Orsi came out of the bullpen. He intentionally walked David Fry to load the bases. The Twins brought Austin Martin in from left to give them a five-man infield, and Brian Rocchio grounded into a fielder's choice. Daniel Schneeman cut down at the plate. Stephen Kwan then grounded out the first to end that threat, and off to extra innings we went. Twins had two on with no out in the 10th against Peyton Paulette, but the runners did not move. In the home half, Cleveland again, the loaded with one out against Orsi. Martin again in as a fifth infielder. Brooks Lee, a sensational grab of Schneeman's liner, and then Travis Bazana flied out on to the 11th. Matt Wallner, the Twins' automatic runner in that frame, well, he was on third with one out when Buxton hit a double off the wall in left center, and just the Twins' second hit of the night, both Buxton, Wallner scored to make it 2-1. Luis Garcia on for the bottom of the 11th. Runner on third, two down, Rocchio at the dish.
3: And they exercise some demons at Progressive Field. They're one pitch away. Bazan at third. Here it comes. Swung on right to the mound. Gets through. Diving effort by Lee. Picks it up. Throws to first. Picked up by Clemens and the ball game is over. What a play by Brooks Lee, diving to his left to make a one-hop throw to get the speedy Rocchio and end this game.
2: Yeah, a nice pick at first from Clemens. A couple of key web gems from Lee last night. 2-1 the final. Orsi the win. Paulette the loss. Garcia his first save as a Twin. And I'm still trying to process that both teams had only two hits. The Twins had 31 outs between their knocks, while Cleveland's two knocks came in two consecutive at-bats in the fourth inning. It sets up the rubber game today. The Twins 1-5 when a series has been on the line this season. Cleveland is 3-4 in those contests, but it's four straight losses in rubber games. For more finale, let's head to Progressive Field. We are at the park thanks to Treasure Island Resort and Casino. Good morning, Chris Atterbury and three-time All-Star Glenn Perkins.
3: Yeah, it was a quick turnaround. We're right back at the park. It is sunny. That's the good news. Tarp was on the field overnight. A little bit brisk here today. We got the heater on in our booth here at Progressive Field.
4: Heaters.
3: Heaters. Multiple. We got the top. We got the bottom. We got it all figured out. And Perk, when you look at this one, Gavin Williams, we're going to talk about in a little bit. But for the Twins, it's going to be a bullpen day. And that can be a daunting task. Can they take anything from the fact that, you know what, they've already done this? They did this last week, and they did an outstanding job when Joe had to leave.
4: Yeah, I think so. And how about last night as well? Five no-hit innings from the bullpen after Joe Ryan. So, I think that they know that they can piece this thing together. And sometimes you get that feeling out in the bullpen when you know it's a bullpen day, like, hey, it's us against the world today. And so we got to get the job done. You don't have that starting pitcher to lean on. So every one of those guys down there today that they might be a part of this thing, so they're all going to be ready, they're all going to be prepared, and excited to see what Morris has, and Travis Adams is going to be in this game, Rojas as well, so some fresh arms down there as well.
2: Offensively today, Perk, they're going up against Gavin Williams. He's tied for the third most strikeouts in the majors this year. His sweeper's been really good, but the Twins offensively, they've had success against sweepers from right-handed hitters. What do you see in that pitch today and the matchup for the Twins hitters?
4: I think as much as the sweeper is a concern or something that they have to focus on, the fact that he's throwing twice as many sinkers this year as well, and he's got a lot of velocity on that, 96 on average. So it's that drawing X's that Gavin Williams is going to do. The four-seam usage is way down this year. That sinker usage, he's almost doubled it. He's throwing the sweeper more. So I think they've gone away from the curveball, which was a really good pitch for him in the past. He's throwing that a lot less in lieu of throwing that sweeper-sinker combination a little bit more. That can be a difficult combo to handle, especially at velocity. So it's going to be a tough challenge. Gavin Williams is a really good pitcher, and They're going to have to dig in and try to find a way to get it done.
3: And Gavin Williams, Gina, will be throwing to a new catcher, Patrick Bailey. Now, Bailey is elite defensively and controlling the running game. He's a two-time Gold Glove winner, obviously outstanding framing numbers throughout his career. But he's also new, and it's the first time he's worked with Gavin Williams. They probably sat together during the ball game last night, kind of talked a lot, put their game plan together, but they've never worked together, something to keep an eye on.
2: Yeah, and one of the reasons for that move that the Guardians made, they came into this series with the second-worst caught-stealing percentage in the majors. So Bailey trying to button that up for them. Thanks, guys, very much. We've been at the park. Thanks to Treasure Island Resort and Casino, the exclusive casino partner of the Minnesota Twins. 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The series versus Cleveland has given the managers a chance to reconnect. Derek Shelton goes a ways back with Guardians skipper Stephen Vogt.
1: Yeah, I mean, he was in the Tampa organization when I was the hitting coach there. I was there when he made his major league debut. Someone that I have just an immense amount of respect for. He's a really smart man. He's a good baseball guy. He had a really nice career, and he's done a really nice job since he's come over here to manage the Guardians. And it's nice to see Vogt at any point because you always get a chuckle.
2: Yeah, not getting a chuckle today, though, because Vogt apparently under the weather, according to the Guardians' notes, and will not be on the bench today. It's going to be bench coach Tony Arnrich, who's going to be the acting manager for the Guardians. Now, coming up, we're going to check in with Shelty on a couple other things that he's very fond of. Later on, hear how Pablo Lopez still trying to make an impact this year, even though he's not going to be able to take the mound. And Grady Sizemore reflects on his playing days with Cleveland. That's all ahead here on your home, baseball.
3: In the boat, garage, or on the patio, catch the Twins all season long on KWAT.
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6: Here's your forecast from Watertown Radio and GoWatertown.net. A frost advisory begins at 3 a.m. tomorrow morning and remains in effect until 9 a.m. tomorrow. Bright sunshine expected today, with daytime highs approaching 59. North winds

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2: Finale in Cleveland, and this series is brought to you by Madden's on Gull Lake, Minnesota's classic resort. You just heard from manager Derek Shelton on Inside Twins, and on Sundays here on the pregame show, we just get a couple of quick thoughts from the skipper, and today he reflects on what his time with the Guardians organization meant to him.
3: I think, well, there's a couple different things. Number one, it was my first opportunity in the big leagues and as a hitting coach. The things that I learned at that time, Cleveland was really it kind of the forefront of being progressive and looking at things with Mark Shapiro and Chris Antonetti, who is still here, in terms of how they were looking at the game and how we should break down the game. They were at the front of the performance side of the game and taking care of your players. And I think that's something, you know, that you ultimately respect. But the main memories of being here is just I was around so many good players. You know, Grady Sizemore, who's on our staff now, was one of them. And you learn a lot from watching good players.
2: Shelton, the Guardians hitting coach from 2005 to 2009, after serving 2 years as their minor league hitting coordinator. So while Cleveland will always have a special place in his heart, that does not compare with Derek's feelings for the ladies we celebrate today.
3: Yeah, I think my mom's the reason I'm still alive, because I think my dad wanted to kill me a lot after high school baseball practices. But I think anybody, you know, that's around the game, the support of your mother is so important, because, you know, my dad was coaching and teaching. My mom was the one that was at all of our events, never missed an event. And I think that's really important. And the fact that you highlight, whether it's your mom or your wife, or, you know, this game takes you away a lot. And we end up seeing that mothers or wives raise families, and that they deal with a lot of things while we're doing something that we love, and there's a lot of appreciation that goes out not only to my mom, but to my wife also.
2: Yeah, very well said there, and whether it be for sports or activities, jobs or life, the support and love from moms is truly priceless. Thanks to the manager for his thoughts. Coming up on the Menards pregame lineup card, Pablo Lopez provides an update on how the rehab from Tommy John surgery is going. That's when we go behind the batting cage next, here on your home for Twins baseball.
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2: And you're listening to the Menards pregame lineup card. It was such a blow for the Twins to lose Pablo Lopez for the season back in the first days of spring training, but he is looking for other ways that he can still help his club, and he discusses that and more with Glenn Perkins, Behind the Batting Cage, brought to you by Coordinated Business Systems.
14: This is Behind the Batting Cage, Sunday morning in Cleveland, and I'm joined today by Pablo Lopez. First of all, Pablo, thanks for joining. Second of all, notable that we're in Cleveland and you're here. It's not common for guys that are on the injured list, especially guys that are going to be out the whole season, to travel with the team. But you're here. That was important to you to be a part of this team in this season.
15: No, 100%. 100%. And I mean, obviously, you know, like when you hear, realize, find out that you're going to be out for the season, then a part of you thinks that you're not going to be involved with the team in any way, shape, or form. But I made it a priority to communicate with the manager, the GM, the athletic training staff that I still wanted to be around the guys. And I've been fortunate and blessed that they gave me the opportunity, and we've been able to work out my rehab schedule, my workout schedule, and all of those things where, you know, like I can still be on the road and feel that I'm not in the way, that I'm not like hindering the guys getting ready for the games, and I'm still getting the best PT and treatment possible. So that's been really good. And yeah, like for me, like individually, it's also important to feel that I'm a part of the 2026 team. You know, I'm looking forward to getting back, being a better version of myself as a pitcher, as a person in 2027, and it's going to help me feeling that I was a part of the 2026 club. Not feel because I can't perform this year, but still being around the guys, around the clubhouse, bringing feedback, input in any way, shape, or form, and just be a resource of any sort, of any kind. You know, I'm approaching it where, like, I'm not imposing anything on anyone. I'm proposing if anyone wants to talk pitching, if anyone wants to bring something up to me, then I'll be more than happy to have a very good conversation, dialogue about pitching or any kind of conversation, really. But yeah, like for me, it was like a priority to come back to the team and performing in 2027, but feeling that 2026 was still a year where I was able to be with the guys, be in this environment. And you know, like, I love baseball. I love this environment. And, you know, it also helps me because this is the environment I want to come back to next year. You know, I want to be with the guys. I want to be, you know, like, I want to be winning games, celebrating victories, but, like, having the sense that, you know, now I'm participating too. So having that in mind is just being extremely motivating for me personally to, you know, keep crushing my rehab, keep doing the little things, the big things, keep hitting all my marks, reaching all the milestones, and, you know, keep pumping the pump.
14: A couple months into the season now, or month and change into the season, how's rehab going so far?
15: Rehab's going great. The biggest milestone so far was losing the elbow brace, you know, the big one, the big device that controls my range of motion. So that was almost 3 weeks ago, which means I'm going on week 11 on Wednesday. So it's been both fast and slow at the same time. I don't know if that makes sense, but I felt like I was with that brace forever and time was like super slow. It's picked up the pace after I got the brace off, and it's been fun, you know, waking the arm up, doing bicep exercises, tricep exercises, forearm exercises, reminding my whole arm what it's supposed to be doing. So Rehab's been going, been good. I think the next milestone is the 12-week mark. That's supposed to be when I'm full go in the weight room. So I'm supposed to be moving, you know, pretty normally, minus the throwing part, which that'll come later.
14: And I think the time that you've spent here, we've known that you've been a guy that doesn't like downtime. You don't sit still. You always want to have something to do. And something that we've talked about with you and covered on the TV side, but our radio listeners may not know, and I'm going to put air quotes up, but you interned with Pete Mackey. And sat in the dugout with him and charted pitches with him. What made you want to do that? What did you learn from that experience?
15: Like I said, like I want 12 months. I want a year of growth in a lot of different ways. So obviously, coming back to pitching is the number one thing. But I want 12 months to go by, and I want to be like, I also grew, I also learned, I also evolved in a lot of different ways. So I just put myself out there to like try to learn things, and you know, it was pretty eye-opening, and it just brought a lot of like acknowledgement and appreciation for what our coaches do. Mm-hmm. And you know, so it definitely made it more of a fact that the information that we are getting is the best information possible, and that these people are, you know, going out of their way to make sure that they are prepared to put us in the best position to win ball games or to be our best version. So, yeah, you just brought a lot of appreciation and just trying to stay busy, try to learn new things. You're going to have me in the booth at some point this year, so
14: that's
15: I'll be looking forward to that one as well.
14: You got to put on that nice suit and get up there.
15: Oh, I'm suiting up for sure.
14: Pablo, I appreciate you taking the time and continued good luck in your rehab.
15: Thank you.
2: Yeah, now when Lopez was shut down last season due to that teres major strain, he talked about feeling like he was on an island at times and really missed the camaraderie with his teammates, so it's great to see him staying attached and engaged with the guys here as he's recovering from Tommy John. Thanks to Glenn and Pablo for that Behind the Batting Cage, brought to you by Coordinated Business Systems, Managed IT, Print, Voice, and Workflow Solutions, powered by Extraordinary Connections. Up next, the connection Twins coach Grady Sizemore still has with Cleveland. And during this break, it's our Sunday Spotlight with the Salvation Army right here on your Twins Baseball.
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2: We're pleased to introduce Lieutenant Adam Hines for this week's Sunday Spotlight with the Salvation Army. Now, Lieutenant, the theme of this spotlight is one working together for good. You and your wife, Amanda, you've been one team working together for good. What brought you to the Salvation Army?
16: Absolutely. The mission statement is ultimately what brought us to the Salvation Army. It's so broad, but yet it's so specific. We can do so many things for so many people, but we recognize that the Salvation Army does that one person at a time. So it gives us an opportunity. I was a former educator. My wife was a nurse. So we kind of had a background in service anyway. But in terms of understanding that in our Christian faith walk, it gave us that ability to help people in ways that we never imagined we could. And as soon as we felt that call, we knew the Salvation Army was the spot to do that kind of ministry. And to do it together, I think, is a great opportunity for us.
2: Adam, last week we heard from John Anderson, who the Salvation Army aided, and now he's giving back and helping others facing struggles similar to the ones he conquered. How important is it for people to see others who've had success because of the Salvation Army?
16: That's absolutely accurate. You know, we have people that work with, you know, they come to one of our programs, Pathway of Hope as an example, and they experience such a level of success that they go share with people that they're in need of, or they might even serve on another board, or they will serve with somebody else who can then draw those people into us. Even myself, like, we know some people who are maybe graduates of our gut rehabilitation center, and now what are they doing? Now they've become officers. One of my good friends has done that. We got to work with him all last week. So his program work as a beneficiary has now turned into officership. So he's now pouring back in to help those individuals that were like him.
2: Incredible conviction in your testimony there, Adam. And that conviction has led to changes at the Maplewood Center.
16: Yeah, so one of the biggest changes we've made is we have implemented what's called SA Gaming. I brought my hat with me, which the radio listeners can't see. Great opportunity. Kind of has no record label. You have the old yellow pick for the middle of that in there. And what we do is we just engage kids in our community to get together in a safe place, play video games, and then have build fellowship with community, talk about what's most important to you, what's going on in your life. That's been one of our big changes. Salvation Army Gaming, we play video games on the Xbox and the Switch. We do it one Friday night a month. We're going to expand that this year with more kids.
2: Very cool, and we appreciate your time. Now, if you know someone in need, check out Salvation Army Maplewood Center or visit SalvationArmyNorth.org to make your own contribution to the Salvation Army's efforts.
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2: After being a superstar for Cleveland, Grady Sizemore's Major League coaching journey has him returning to the city again in the uniform of an American League Central Division foe. Now first in White Sox attire in 24, and now this season sporting a Twins jersey. Despite that, Grady is still adored by the fans there and has great memories of his playing days. That is the focus of today's Select Heartland Chevy storyline.
17: Cleveland's where I started my career. I have a lot of good memories there. Still know a lot of people, within the organization. So, even though it's not home anymore, it's not family, I still feel, some type of connection there. And I just look back on all the good times that I spent there.
2: Grady had a fantastic 8-year run in Cleveland, was a 3-time All-Star, a Silver Slugger, and was awarded with a pair of Gold Gloves for his work in the outfield. And Cleveland made a run to the ALCS in 2007. But it's difficult for Sizemore to settle on a single moment that stands above the rest.
17: I wouldn't say there's one moment. I think there's a lot of great moments. It's hard to pin it down to maybe one. But again, just grateful for my time there. It's always nice going back and kind of seeing the people that you kind of came up around. And like I said, just good, nothing but good memories.
2: Grady's best season was in 2006. He paced the majors with 134 runs and tied for the lead with 53 doubles. Tack on 28 homers, 76 RBI, and a 907 OPS, and that was quite a campaign.
17: It's hard to pinpoint one thing. I think when you're looking back, you can say, oh, yeah, that was a great, successful year. But when you're going through it, you're just in the grind. You're just kind of going day to day. You never really feel 100% or dialed in or like you got it all. You're just trying to grind through it and help the team win series. So, I don't know that it was one thing. I think it may be just being comfortable and being healthy and getting the opportunity and kind of feeling like I think that was maybe my second full year. So I felt like established. I felt like I kind of had my spot in the lineup. I knew where I was going to be in center field every day. So just felt comfortable and just loose and just aggressive.
2: Sizemore's performance that season earned him a 6.6 WAR, which topped the American League. It was even better than the guy who captured the AL MVP award that year, and that, of course, was Justin Morneau. And we're going to have a fun little segment later on this season with Sizemore and Justin about their dueling 2006 campaigns. That is just one of the many reasons here Guardians fans still embrace Sizemore no matter what team he may be with when he rolls back into Progressive Field. 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Getting close for the series finale out at Progressive Field. It's going to be Andrew Morris and Gavin Williams, the starting pitchers. Again, the Twins on the brink of being able to take a series here from the American League Central Division Guardians. We're going to have it all for you next here in your home for Twins baseball.
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19: Here's your forecast from Watertown Radio and GoWatertown.net. A frost advisory begins at 3 a.m. tomorrow morning and remains in effect until 9 a.m. tomorrow. bright sunshine expected this afternoon with daytime highs approaching 59. North winds 8 to 15 miles per hour. I'm meteorologist Mandy Faluber on Watertown Radio. Right now, D4.
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0: This is manager Derek Shelton. The lineup card is completed, my guys are ready, and it's time for Twins baseball.
1: This ball crushed, base to the wall, and see you later, home run. Ryan Jeffers with a three-run shot to left center.
2: Back track, out of here! Luke Keyshaw's first of the year.
1: Swung on a miss, he struck him out, that's number 10 for Taj Bradley. Bradley has been brilliant.
2: It's that ball high in the air, right field might have a chance, get up, and out of here! Josh Bell's third of the year.
1: One on and pulled to the right side. Blue for a base hit. Brooks Lee, how about it? And it's 3-1 Minnesota Twins.
0: Twins baseball is brought to you by Target, proud partner of the Minnesota Twins. Now let's head live to the ballpark.
1: It is a sunny but brisk day here in downtown Cleveland, Ohio. After a wild evening in downtown Cleveland, we're settling in for a rubber match in the American League Central between the Twins and the Guardians. The Guardians, well, they've won, split nine straight series against American League Central foes. The Twins, meanwhile, haven't won a series in over a month. It's going to be Gavin Williams, a big right-hander on the mound for Cleveland, one of the American League's best. Twins will answer with a bullpen day, and Andrew Morris is the first man to the hill. Glenn Perkins knows a thing or two about bullpens. He's got your full starting lineups, and we've got the national anthem just in front of first pitch from Cleveland, right here on your home for Twins baseball. Take us with you wherever you go. It's the Twins and KWAT.
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10: Welcome back to Cleveland, downtown Cleveland, Ohio, and Progressive Field for today's series final between the Twins and the Guardians. It's Andrew Morris on the mound, 1-1 with a 4.96 ERA, and for the Guardians, Gavin Williams, the right-hander, 5-2 with a 3.28 ERA. We'll have the rest of the lineups for you in just a moment, but let's pause for the singing of the national anthem.

0: talking middle school string ensemble with the playing of the Star Spangled Banner. Let's take a look at the lineups. First four, the visiting Minnesota Twins with a record of 17-23. Leading off and playing center field is Byron Buxton. Trevor Larnach is in left field. He bats second. Ryan Jeffers is behind the plate and batting third. Designated hitter Josh Bell is the Twins cleanup hitter, brought to you by Marsden, your hometown cleaning team, keeping Target Field a world-class facility for 17 years and running. Thank you, Marsden. Austin Martin is in right field and batting fifth. At second base, batting sixth, is Luke Keyshaw. Cody Clemens is at first base and batting seventh. Defensive hero of last night's game, Brooks Lee, is at shortstop and batting eighth. Royce Lewis rounds out the Twins lineup. He's playing third base. Andrew Morris gets the start here this afternoon for the Twins. And for the Cleveland Guardians, with a record of 21-20. In center field this afternoon is the left-hander Stephen Kwan. Batting leadoff, Chase DeLauder bats second. He's in right field. Jose Ramirez is the designated hitter today and batting third. Kyle Manzardo bats fourth. He's at first base. Daniel Schneeman's at third base this afternoon and batting fifth. Angel Martinez is in left field, batting sixth. Travis Pizana's at second base, batting seventh. Patrick Bailey makes his Cleveland Guardians debut behind the plate and bats eighth. Rounding out the Guardians lineup is Brian Rocchio. He's at shortstop, and Gavin Williams, big right-hander on the mound for the Guardians.
1: Quinn Wolcott calls balls and strikes today. Brock Ballew is at first base. Ramon De Jesus, the umpire, is second. Paul Clemens, the umpire, at third. Quick turnaround for everybody after last night's 11-inning Twins victory. Again, hits tough to come by last night, and we'll see what this Sunday afternoon and this Mother's Day brings. The series with Cleveland brought to you by Madden's on Gull Lake, Minnesota's classic resort. And speaking of classic, that national anthem featured not one but two harps, full-size harps, wheeled out onto the field. A dueling harp national anthem can only be a good sign for the Twins here today. Gavin Williams leads the Guardians out. They wear the home reds, the white pants, the occasional pink arm sleeve, or pink batting glove. We'll see a pink catcher's mask for Patrick Bailey in his Guardians debut. And the Twins, of course, will have a slew of pink bats here today. It is Mother's Day, and a happy Mother's Day to all as we embark on game three of this series. And, Burke, we talk about it quite a bit, not as much maybe as in years gone by, but series wins, they matter. Twins haven't had a series win in a while. They've struggled in these rubber matches. As Gino noted, the Guardians have lost four straight rubber matches. To go home with a series victory on the road here would be a pretty big deal, especially in the division.
0: Well, and I think in baseball, you just try to take things day by day because the season is so long, and so you hear guys talk about it. Never get too high, never get too low, stay in the moment. All of those things, I think, as far out as any team or manager is going to look is a series. And the goal would be to go into that series and try to win it. Try to come out with at least one more win than loss. And they got that opportunity here today. And hopefully they can take advantage.
1: Steven votes Guardians. A little different. Kwan moving to center field. Ramirez going to DH today. And obviously debuting a brand new catcher in Patrick Bailey. How big a deal is that when you're throwing to a guy you've never thrown to?
0: You know, I think they'll be just fine. I think Patrick Bailey, a defensive-minded catcher, he had yesterday to go over the reports and the scouting reports on the Twins hitters. I think more than anything, it'll just be getting a feel for what has happened.

0: curveball, mid-20s.
1: 1-2 is a breaking ball off the plate away. Bailey appeals down to first base and fairly demonstrative in not getting that call. Thought he had a check swing. And the count is 2 balls and 2 strikes.
0: I think he had a pretty good argument.
1: So sinker is a four-seamer, and that was the first sweeper of the day. The 2-2 pitch swung on and bounced towards third, but foul. They came inside on Buck, tied him up on his hands with that sinker, and that's a pitch that caught your attention today because he throws it hard.
0: And I've talked before about drawing X's on the corners of the plate. Gavin Williams, he's not going to draw X's on the corner, but he's got the sinker, which he's throwing more this year, over twice as much as he did last year. And then you couple that with the movement on that sweeper going the other direction.
1: And he catches him on the inside corner for a called strike three, and there's the X.
0: And I think he's going to start both of those pitches middle, and then it's up to the hitter to determine, is that thing going to break away from me, or is it coming toward me? And he can more or less get away with just throwing sinker sweeper with the velocity that he has, and then the late break on that sweeper. It's so difficult. He froze Buck right there.
1: Strikeout of Buxton. Here's Larnach, pink bat in tow. And the first pitch is high, 1 ball, no strikes. And you talked about a sinker up and in, so you've got to respect that ball's going to run in and run right into your chest, and then a ball starts in the same spot and sweeps away from you and catches the inside corner. That's a tough combination. And here's the curveball for a called strike, 1-1. Now, the curveball last year, that was one of the toughest pitches in baseball to hit. This year he's added a different look to the breaking ball. Still has that in his back pocket, though, and a swinging miss on a 98-mile-an-hour heater down and in.
0: And I think the last year it was more four-seam curveball, and so that's that north-south. He's four-seamers top of the zone, curveball is breaking off of that. And then he adds in that sinker, and so he's starting to work a bit horizontally with the sinker going to his arm side, the sweeper going to his glove side.
1: 1-2 pitch, swung on and pulled sharply foul up the first base line ahead of a curveball, and now you're talking about covering the entire compass. You're going north, south, east, west.
0: And that's exactly it. And so he's got the four-seamer curveball to work north, south. He's got the sinker sweeper to work east and west. And the curveball sweeper looked the same. The sinker four-seamer looked the same.
1: 1-2 spins Larnach off the plate, 2-2.
0: And so it's multiple parts of the strike zone that you have to be aware of. And then it's the different movement profiles. And when those pitches look the same, and then, oh, hey, you don't have a ton of time to react because he's out there throwing 98 miles an hour right now.
1: 2-2 is down and in. That was a sinker that missed. It's 3-2. Larnach has worked the count full. Trevor just won for his last 13. That one was an infield hit, but he's grinding this at bat, trying to win a full count situation. Here's the pitch. And it's a slow breaking ball for a called strike three. Boy, all the pitches, you got to worry about 98. And he just loops a bender in there for a called strike three. And again, we talked about it last night. We saw a couple of different Guardians relievers, in particular with the four-seam curveball combo, the tunneling aspect. And that's a phrase we don't hear as much anymore, but it's very prevalent in pitching rooms around the league. And by tunneling, it means the two different pitches that essentially come out of the same spot for a hitter. There's a big swinging miss by Jeffers on a sweeper. It's 0-1.
0: And if you envision a paper plate, say halfway to home plate, he's throwing those pitches through that same spot, and then when they get to home plate, they're in a completely different spot, and so you have so much less time to react.
1: Bounced this pitch in the left-handed batter's box, and the count is 1-1 now to Ryan Jeffers, hitting an even 300 on the year. Jeffers takes a strike on the outside corner, and the count is 1-2. You know, there's so many high octane arms around the American League, but Gavin Williams, he's right there with him if you want to talk about pure stuff. Missed upstairs, and the count is 2-2.
0: Well, and I talked about it the other night with Connor Prelip. Not a ton of swing and misses, but six strikeouts, four of them looking. That's a different type of domination where you're so indecisive at the plate that you can't commit to any particular pitch. That's what Gavin Williams is doing here early today.
1: 2-2 sweeper fouled away.
0: It doesn't necessarily mean blowing fastballs by guys and getting swings at breaking balls in the dirt. If you're getting strikeouts looking, if you're getting takes on pitches in the strike zone, that's just that's you, the hitters, telling you that they can't pick up throwing, they can't make a decision.
1: 2 balls and 2 strikes. High leg kick. The pitch, breaking ball hit towards third. Schneeman fields it off to his left, throws to first.

0: Race in a 1-2-3 inning for the big right-hander out of East Carolina, the former Pirate, Gavin Williams. No runs, hits, or errors, and nobody left on base. Well, you can't spell triple without trip, and today's contestant in Quick Trips around the base is Stuart Jaskowiak from Wyoming, Minnesota. If a twin hits a triple, Stuart, you win $1,200. 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
0: No truth to the rumor that Ostadio is going to come back and model that that shirt. That would have been a nice
1: Tortuga
0: move, right, if they brought the Tortuga back.
1: Would have been.
0: Paraded him out. Spencer Strider is on target, the Braves right-hander. Coming off of arm surgery, held the Dodgers bats quiet last night, 7-2 win, 6 shutout innings, allowing just 1 hit, 2 walks, struck out 8. And of course, it's been a rough week for that organization, losing former owner Ted Turner, losing their time winning his skipper Bobby Cox. And they picked a big win over the Dodgers, brought to you by Target, proud partner of the Minnesota Twins. Well, Andrew Morris was on this mound yesterday. Morris worked in relief. Morris came on for Joe Ryan in the seventh. He struck out on Gil Martinez. He walked Austin Hedges, and then he lined out Brian Rocchio before giving way to Taylor Rogers. And Morris now will be on the mound to make the start today, and it's going to be his first major league start. Now, Morris was the first man through the bullpen door after Joe Ryan exited 9 pitches into the game last Sunday at Target Field. He can give you some length, though, obviously having pitched yesterday. I don't think you're looking at 3 or 4 innings from Andrew Morris here today, but Travis Adams is up, Kendry Rojas is up, and if you're one of the Twins fans who loves to track prospects and keep tabs on the minor leagues, and I know there's many of you out there who do love just that, I mean, the future is now today, because more than likely Morris, Adams, Rojas, all jumping from the prospect list right to the mound here in Cleveland this afternoon. Morris overall 1-1. The ERA is just a shade under 5. Then he faces Stephen Kwan to get things started. Morris delivers, and the first pitch is strike, and the count is 0-1. It is Mother's Day, and who could forget Andrew's mom? Noted musician and singer, former Miss Oregon. Looking out and watching her son make his debut as a ground ball up the middle, cut off by Lee. Has to hurry and does, and he gets Kwan at first base. Similar spot to where Brooks picked up that ball last night to end the ball game. This time, though, he had to charge in a little bit, and he throws out Kwan with a good aggressive play. There's one out, and Delano the hitter. But Morris made his debut in Toronto, and his mom captured on film saying, "That's my baby. That's my baby."
1: Yep.
0: Tears streaming down her face. Delauder awaits, and the pitch can high. His 11-game hitting streak came to a close last night. Chase's mom has been well-documented, her role in his baseball career. She's there every step of the way. Gets a little feisty sometimes, as she proudly acknowledges. Ground ball to second, picked up by Keyshaw. One good young player throws out another, and there are two away for Jose Ramirez. Ramirez, and that loud round of applause as he steps into the batter's box. The running joke around the ballpark today was anybody who asks what the final score was in Saturday night's game is told Byron Buxton 2, Jose Ramirez 1. It's the way it played out as Ramirez takes high, 1 ball, no strikes. You get a chance to see Joe Ryan today and ask him about that ball Jose hit off the dirt?
1: I did not. I was down there for a while, hanging out looking for Joe. And
0: 1-1 line to Lee, and he catches that screaming liner at shortstop, and it's a 1-2-3 inning for Andrew Morris. So Lee and Keyshaw doing the yeoman's work up the middle. We've played one scoreless. See what the Twins bats can do when we return to Cleveland on your home for Twins baseball. We've got it again. The Minnesota Twins on KWAT Radio.
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0: Bell leads off the top of the second. We're scoreless in Cleveland, and Bell swings and slices one foul over the third base dugout. The count is 0-1, batting left-handed today. Bell needs a knock. He's one for his last 10 with 8 strikeouts. And his last 5 plate appearances have all resulted in strikeouts. The 0-1 pitch swung and a miss, and the count is 0-2. And I think the concerning thing for some of the Twins hitters right now who are fighting it is that they've been swinging through fastballs.
1: Haven't been able to catch up to the fastballs. And then also chased off speed, and that was Josh Bell. Last night, Tanner Bibee had him on a string.
0: Yeah, Bibee was really waggle of that pink bat, the 0-2 pitch, and that's inside for a ball. So we've seen to the righties that sweeper-sinker combo. We've seen the curveball to the lefties, but it's been all heaters to Bell, sinkers and four seams. And the 1-2 pitch is dropped in the bucket for a called strike 3. There's the breaking ball. Hello, Uncle Charlie. 3 strikeouts, all looking for Gavin Williams.
4: Batting fifth for Minnesota, right fielder number 16.
0: He's third in the big leagues in strikeouts, and he's showing you why early as he faces Austin Martin. 4 batters face, 3 punch-outs, and here's Martin, who has 13 hits in 13 career games against Cleveland. First pitch to Austin is down and away. That's a backdoor sinker that didn't get all the way back. It's 1-0. Schneeman, even with the bag at third. They're deep up the middle. Swinging miss. It's the sweeper again. That's a good pitch, and the count is 1-1. What's so impressive to me is here's a guy who was really good last year, and he went and added a new pitch, and it's already an elite offering for him. As a check swing at that sweeper, he didn't go. 2-1.
1: But it for me, it's as much about the sinker as it is the sweeper. He started throwing the sweeper last year, and it was a pretty good pitch. But using that sinker more has made that sweeper that much better.
0: Pitch just off the outside corner, 3-1. And any more, Perk, if you don't have the four-seam and the sinker, you're behind the times.
1: Right, and I think that's Gavin Williams just evolving. And we've talked ad nauseum about Cleveland's pitching development.
0: Pitch down and away, and Austin Martin somehow breaks the spell, and he earns a walk, and he'll head to first base. Austin's been awfully good at doing that this year. And sometimes just getting a really good pitcher into the stretch early can be a difference maker. 21st walk for Austin, and that leads the club. Now, Bailey, great reputation in terms of limiting a running game from behind the plate, which is hard to do because so much of it is on the pitcher. Keyshaw takes a look at the first pitch wide, 1 ball, no strikes. Williams can get wild. Last year, he led the American League in walks. And this year, he has walked 22. Now, the fact that he's fanned 6-3 helps. Big righty looks in and fires, and the sweeper fouled straight back. Boy, Keyshaw took a rip at that pitch.
1: Never seen Keyshaw swing like that.
0: Swung so hard he fell across home plate, ended up in the other batter's box.
1: He's usually balanced. He's usually short to the ball, and he got a breaking ball there. I think Gavin Williams left up, and he tried to hit that ball 700 feet.
0: Big hole right side, and a big swing and miss again, and the count is 1-2. And a couple of big rips here for Keyshaw. He's not known for bat speed or exit velocity, more for contact, spraying the ball. He's got a great contact rate, but a couple of big hacks here. One at a sweeper, one at a four-seam at 98. They paws away at the dirt in that right-handed batter's box, hunkers in. Two fun young second basemen in this game in Bazana and Keyshaw. Here's the 1-2. Swung on and fouled away to our right. That one might reach the third deck. Clangs off the front row of the third deck. Stays 1-2. Not that long ago that an Arizona State, Oregon State game might feature a freshman Bazana and an upperclassman in Keyshaw. Martin's running, and the sweeper is popped in the air. Martin slides into second, doesn't see the ball. He's in danger of being doubled off, and he is doubled off. It was a pop-up into foul territory. Manzardo grabbed it, and he flipped it back to the pitcher, covering at first base, and Martin is doubled off, and he's having a conversation with Craig Sizemore as he heads back to grab his glove. So Keyshaw pops out, and Martin doubled off. We've played 1.5 scoreless at Progressive Field on Home Team Baseball.
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0: Kendry Rojas is appearing now in his second major league game. He worked against the Mets. He worked two innings. He walked three. Didn't strike anybody out. No runs, no hits, and the young Cuban left-hander is on here to take on Kyle Manzardo, Daniel Schneeman, a couple of lefties, then the switch hitter on heel, Martinez. 1-6 pitch, 1-2-3 inning for Andrew Morris. And here's Rojas for the second time as a big leaguer. And the first pitch zips wide for a ball. One ball, no strikes. Came over from Toronto in the Varland trade, along with Alan Roden, who is sidelined with a torn labrum in his shoulder. Rojas delivers down and away again. Command has been the biggest issue, but the ball certainly comes out of his hand pretty well as he steps back and goes to his rosin bag.
1: I remember last summer when the Blue Jays traded him, some of the talk out of Toronto was that the Twins got a good arm, pretty good prospect.
0: 2-0 is down. We count 3-0. I know he's the guy the Twins are very excited about. He's been on a four-day turn in St. Paul. Looking to get a couple innings out of him today. And the 3-0 misses, and it's a four-pitch walk. Leadoff walk, so Kendry Rojas, a lefty out of the pen. He walks the first batter he faces. We've seen that before here in 2026. And before he faces Schneeman, let's pause 10 seconds for station identification on your home for Twins Baseball.
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0: Manzano, not a big threat to run at first. Lewis in on the grass at third. Schneeman takes wide. That's ball five. One ball, no strikes. As Rojas tried to get acclimated here. Nothing but fastballs so far. Still looking for that command. Lefty uncorks. And there's a strike on the inner part of the plate. One and one. Has the stuff to get ground balls. Has the stuff to miss some bats. We're scoreless here in the bottom of the second. Second man out of the pen for the Twins bullpen day. And a pitch down and away. That time Rojas kind of falling off the mound wildly after releasing the baseball. It's 2-1. Lewis is off the bag now, a little bit back at third base. Middle infield looking for a double play ball. Outfield is straight up for Schneeman, who leans back from the left side and takes a strike. Boy, he stood up as if that ball was in off the plate, Schneeman, but it was a strike. I don't know if he's really up on the dish or if he was just trying to sell it a little bit. Maybe some of both.
1: I think he might have just been leaning out.
0: Two balls and two strikes. Throw over to first base. This crowd is still early, not quite able to muster a hearty boo. Missed with a couple of sliders. Strikes with a sinker and with a four-seam. Nobody out here in the second. Schneeman awaits. Rojas pumps the front leg with a high pink sock. Now delivers. Swung on. No. He checked. It will hold up. And it's 3-2. That was the slider. And Rojas staring at that ball in his bare hand, trying to figure out how to make it go where he wants. Three balls and two strikes. Runner stays, pitch is taken, and that's ball four, and they're going to challenge this one.
12: Pitch is called a ball, the catcher's challenging.
0: I like this from Ryan, trying to help this young man out. He's going to do it, too. It's going to be his first big league strikeout, and it's going to be on an ABS.
12: Ah. Calls overturn, pitches a strike. Minnesota has two challenges remaining.
0: Save that baseball. That's the first major league strikeout for Kendry Rojas, and it comes on an ABS, and that was fully in the zone. The whole ball was in the zone. That tells me that we're not the only ones with that odd look at the inside corner, outside corner. Schneeman, too, was, you know, stood up on a couple of pitches he thought were off the plate in that were strikes, and he couldn't quite locate off the plate either. There's Martinez, shows bunt, bunch through, and it's 0-1. Foul ball off his pink bat. But when a guy's as wild as Rojas has been, and everything's been missing in the right-handed batter's box, and you're the first right-handed batter, that's not a fun bunt. That is not a fun bunt. Big hole right side. Lewis back at third. And the pitch. And that's taken for a strike. And it's 0-2. Rojas is not super tall, but he's lean, thin, kind of whippy arm action.
1: It's a live arm. That ball comes out of his hand really nice.
0: There's the pitch, and it's down and away. Little slider there on the back door. It's 1-2. In terms of the arm sweep, most recently the Twins have had that I think about is Ronnie Enriquez, who's now closing for Miami, who was a little guy who had a really whippy arm. Obviously, he was from the right side. But the ball comes out with some cruel intentions from Kendry Rojas' left hand. Short lead at first for Manzardo. And the 1-2. swung and a missed, and he struck him out. He got him on a changeup. First changeup he's thrown today. So there is another pitch in the mix for Kendry Rojas.
1: And I tell you what, I think the stuff that I've just seen here a couple of batters in, and it's no different than any other guy, just be in and around the strike zone. But it doesn't take long.

0: to see the stuff and to see why he's here.
1: Bazzana now the hitter. Another left on left. And the pitch is in for a strike, 0-1. Now, this lefty-heavy lineup is not a matter of the Twins deking the Guardians into stacking their lineup, thinking Morris was going to go longer. This is just who they have. They just have a ton of lefties and a ton of switch hitters. Tiny lead from Manzardo. Pitch to Bazzano, and that's going to be low. And it counts 1-1.
0: I've never really heard them talk about it, but you wonder, there's a jet stream in right field here. And it's a short porch, easy ballpark to hit home runs for left-handed hitters, and then obviously that high wall in left. If they've always built their teams that way, it feels like they've always been left-handed dominant.
1: And they've had some good ones, as the 1-1 is down and away. I think of Travis Hafner, Grady Sizemore, who we heard from in our pregame lineup card, putting up crazy numbers here.
0: Jason Kipnis, James Tomey.
1: Most of the home runs for Jose Ramirez from the left side of the plate. Two balls and a strike. The pitch. And Bazzano takes wide, and the count is 3-1. Then again, they've had some pretty good right-handed hitters, too. Manny Ramirez.
0: Well, they've had a lot of good hitters, but I'm thinking more here probably in the last decade and a half.
1: Michael Brantley.
0: That they've been left-handed dominant.
1: Yeah, I would agree with you. 3-1 pitch, and that is taken off the plate in ball four. So this has kind of been the Kendry Rojas dilemma. A walk, two strikeouts, another walk. And just trying to keep him on the plate. The stuff plays, but you get him on the plate. And here's Patrick Bailey in his first at-bat with the Guardians. Part of the reason he's no longer in San Francisco, Patrick Bailey just never hit. He's a switch hitter, but he just hasn't really hit from either side consistently. Now, he's had some big moments, but hasn't really hit a ton. And he fouls the first pitch back, and the count is over. As a right-handed batter, hitting .176 this year. As a left-handed batter, he's hitting .38. Elite defensive skills. He has two on in his first at-bat as a Guardian, and two men out here in the second. Bailey takes a strike, and the count is 0-2. Well, you got me thinking on this building around a left-handed dominant lineup, and one thing we know, Perk, is nothing that the Guardians do is accidental.
0: Correct.
1: Everything's intentional.
0: That's kind of why I brought it up.
1: 0-2 pitch. Popped up. In the infield, Rojas pointing. Jeffers is out. Clemens calls everyone off. That's what Manzardo should have done yesterday. And didn't, that led to the error for the Guardians. Clemens gobbles that one up, and well done, Kendry Rojas, a scoreless second frame. We're scoreless after two. We'll check in with Gino next. A Mother's Day edition of Twins Baseball on your home for Twins Baseball. KWAT, your home for news, weather, sports, ag, and the Minnesota Twins.
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4: 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Besides baseball, another topic they covered, pickleball.
5: Which is very low impact, and I still get to feel like a tennis player, you know, all those things. And then it's just, no matter how little game you're playing or how meaningless it seems at the time, you still find yourself, like, stressful moments or moments where you have to like lock in and like, you know, come back from behind, you're losing. So it also like, it's about staying in that competitive atmosphere.
4: Yeah, Pablo said he would play for hours on Saturdays during the off season. Perk, are you that competitive? Do you have that drive when you're playing pickleball?
0: Him and I are the same, Gino.
1: One and the same. Is a strike called to Cody Clemens, except you don't just play on Saturday. You play literally every day.
0: I know. I think if Pablo and I met up in the offseason, we would be on that court from sunup to sundown.
1: The 0-1 swung on a miss, and the count is 0-2. A big part of the reason you spoke with Pablo was you're trying to get invited to, he used to run a tournament, right?
0: Like a That's what tournament? I was under the impression that he did for a couple of years.
1: And you were trying to get the invite.
0: He didn't bring that up, and if he did, I was gonna work my way in there.
1: Here's the 0-2 to Clemens, and he pops this one down the third base line. Could be no man's land. It's a fair ball. That's going to be extra bases for Cody Clemens. Bounces back past Martinez, the left fielder, off the sidewall. A little opposite field bloop double for Cody Clemens, and the Twins have the first. The ball game. So leadoff double, Clemens at second, and Brooks Lee is the hitter.
0: A curveball outside corner below the strike zone. Cody Clemens just kind of golfed it out there. He needed a base hit.
1: Hey, Treasure Island Resort and Casino, the exclusive casino partner of the Twins. 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Expect a lot of curveballs, I think, to Brooks Lee. There's one, and it's a strike, and the count is 0-1. Full disclosure on the Pablo conversation, it was a very good one. There was an even better one the day before, and poor Perk fell prey to what everybody in this business has had happen to them before, and that is a malfunction of the equipment. As a swinging miss on another curveball in the count of 0-2 on Brooks.
0: Yeah, that was take two. Pablo was still great. But yeah, yesterday there's a couple of things that we got into or kind of stumbled into, which is how it works with those kind of things, and then you just can't recreate that magic, and it's a bummer. But I do appreciate it. I talked to Pablo today and asked him if he wanted to run that thing back, and he was awesome, as expected.
1: No balls and two strikes. Clemens dancing around at second. The pitch swung on and shot through the left side for a base hit. Clemens is going to get a stop sign at third as Martinez quick to the ball. And after two devastating curveballs, Gavin Williams throws a heater to Brooks Lee, and he just swats a clothesline to left field for a base hit. That was a gift from Gavin Williams to Brooks Lee.
0: And a bizarre sequence there. Brian Rocchio, he wouldn't have been able to catch that ball, but he left his position to go try to run a pickoff play. And so he was standing on second base when that happened. Gavin Williams is looking right at him. Cody Clemens had his lead. Gavin Williams decided to throw that pitch, and you're right. Fastball middle up, and Brooks Lee just slapped it through the left side.
1: Yeah, Brooks knows what to do with that pitch. Runners now on the corners, and here's Royce Lewis. Boy, Royce looking to get off the schneid, and he takes a pitch for a strike, 0-1. Now, one of the conversations you had with Pablo that we didn't get to hear was he was so excited here Saturday because he robbed a home run in BP on Friday.
0: Yes.
1: He was like a kid in a candy store, a kid who got a puppy for Christmas. This one all the way to the backstop. Here comes Cody Clemens. Clemens got a score standing, and the Twins lead 1-0. Lee advances to second, and a wild pitch gives the Twins an early lead. Take it.
0: Seen Gavin Williams bounce a couple of breaking balls wildly here so far today, and that one, even with Patrick Bailey behind the plate, best defensive catcher in the game, he had no chance on that breaking ball.
1: So a runner at second now, and one run in, Royce with a 1-1 count. Damage at the bottom of the order, and there's a strike, and that's the sinker, and the count is 1-2. Did Pablo describe where and how he robbed the home run?
0: Yeah, just right of center field.
1: Where the 22-foot wall comes down to about 8 feet?
0: He went up. He said, this was a legitimate home run rob. My glove was up and over the fence. I told him I'd go back.
1: 1-2 swung on a miss. It's a nasty curveball. First curve he's thrown to a right-hander. And Lewis is down on strikes. That's the first strikeout swinging for Gavin Williams. He has four punch-outs. And here's Byron Buxton with a runner at second and one gone. For you pitchers, shagging and stealing home runs, that's a big deal, right? You guys create games out of the outfield?
0: Well, you create games or you just stand on the warning track, so you only have to run back a couple of feet.
1: Pitch high, a sweeper that didn't sweep, one ball, no strike.
0: But, yeah, that's every pitcher's dream is to rob a home run during batting practice.
1: Twins replay coordinator Joey Casey, I have the over-under on him robbing at 1.5 this year. He loves to shag early, generally on maybe the second day into a city or the second time into a city. As the pitch fouled straight back. Now, Joey Casey is not tall.
0: There's only, off the top of my head, two places that I can envision him robbing a home run. One is Tampa. Do they still have that low wall in left field?
1: They've got the little wall in the corner.
0: And then Pittsburgh.
1: Boston, right field.
0: Oh, in right field,
1: and
0: yep.
1: Anaheim in left field.
0: Okay, yeah,
1: yeah,
0: Anaheim is low.
1: Short
0: yeah, okay,
1: wall there.
0: So there's four.
1: And he really works at it. One ball, one strike. Buck trying to make it a 2-0 lead. Swinging miss, and the count is 1-2. Backed him with a fastball. Did you MVP in all your many years?
0: That should be something that I, a question that I would know the answer to, and I don't. So I would say
1: I'm gonna
0: probably
1: say no.
0: Not. I would say probably not.
1: Your teammates, Johan Santana and Carlos Silva, they were the most aggressive BP shaggers that I saw.
0: Mm-hmm.
1: That was like their cardio.
0: Yeah, for sure. That's not uncommon for guys to power shag out there. I think Pablo, that's part of his routine.
1: Look back to Lee at second base. Pitch on the way, and it's wide. But a little hitch in that delivery from Gavin Williams, and the count is 2-2. That just looked a little unnatural coming down off the mound.
0: He's keeping an extra eye on Brooks Lee, and he actually started his delivery. I think he was looking back at second base when he picked his leg up.
1: I don't know what it is about Brooks that would make him think he was stealing third with Buxton at the plate, but they're going to run a pickoff.
0: That's
1: and Brooks
0: why.
1: Just stands on second.
0: They've been trying to set up a pickoff play since Cody Clemens was on second base.
1: Well, we're not talking about Ricky Henderson at second base here. The Twins don't steal third necessarily. They did pick off Royce at first yesterday, but if that distracts Gavin Williams from Byron Buxton, have at it. Byron skies this one. Near third base. Glasses in place for Schneeman. He's on the warning track. He's right at the dugout railing, and he makes the catch. A 1 foot further, and it's in the dugout, but Schneeman hung with it, played a fine center field yesterday at third today. And Buck fouls out, and it'll be up to Larnick if the Twins are going to add to this 1-0 lead. Before Larnick bats, he steps out, takes a long look up at Grady Sizemore, and now makes his way into the box from the left side, taps home plate with that pink bat. Lee off the bag at second, and the pitch from Williams, swung on and ripped towards second base. Pizzana has it, drops it, finds it, throws to first base. Wild throw, but corralled there by Manzardo, and one Oregon State Beaver retires another. It's a 4-3 putout on a well-struck ball, and the inning is over. Twins get a double from Clemens, turn it into a run on a wild pitch. It's 1-0 Minnesota after 2.5 on your home for Twins baseball. KWAT, 950 AM, your home for the Minnesota Twins all season long.
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1: Mother's Day from downtown Cleveland. Henry Rojas on the mound, and his first pitch to Rocchio is a strike. Brian, the number 9 hitter, switch hitter, batting right-handed. The lefties Kwan and DeLauder will follow. 1-0 Minnesota. We're in the home third. Rubber match of a 3-game set. Rojas delivers. Ground ball poked through the right side, and Rocchio is aboard with the first Guardian hit of the ball game. Something we really haven't seen the Guardians do yet in this series, and that is take a pitch, let it get deep, and hit it the other way.
0: A nice little piece of hitting by Rocchio. Keyshaw was up the middle. I think they were playing him to pull.
1: Because that's what he's been doing the entirety of the series, and now it's Kwan. It's the first hit allowed by Kendry Rojas in his big league career. I dare say there will be more. First pitch to Kwan, a strike on the inner half, and the count 0-1. Hey, Bark at the Park returns to Target Field Tuesday, May 12th. Cheer on the Twins with your furry friend and score a TC Bear doggy bag dispenser with this exclusive ticket package. 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And that one hit Kwan or his bat. It knocked the bat right out of his hand. And based on Kwan's reaction, it's going to be a foul ball. That's the Heat Seeker. It came up and in. And Kwan trying to back out of the way, and I think it hit the bat. Based on Kwan not selling it, I don't think Vogt and the Guardians are going to challenge it. We saw this the other day with Austin Martin.
0: And I think Kwan, as that ball was coming up and in on it, got the knob. And
1: tough break.
0: Dropped the bat on the spot.
1: So tough break for Kwan and the Guardians. A good break for Kendry Rojas. He's up 0-2. Rocchio can run. He's at first base. Rojas checking him out and out of the plate. And the pitch is wide. One ball, two strikes. Again, Bark at the Park coming on Tuesday. If today you woke up and you realize it was Mother's Day and you forgot, go ahead and get some tickets to that. Twins.com/bark. It's a nice little Save Your Bacon Mother's Day gift. Pitch to Kwan is down and away, and the count is 2-2. Unless your wife or your mom can't stand the dog and doesn't want to take it to the ballpark. 2 balls and 2 strikes. Nobody out. We're in the third. 1-0. Twins up. Rojas offers. And a swinging miss. Kwan is down on strikes. You don't see that very often. A man who makes contact 96.8% in zone. Now, that pitch was just off the plate, but he's also the guy with one of the lowest chase rates in all of baseball. Maybe that gives a little idea that, again, the stuff, the pure stuff from Kendry Rojas.
0: Yeah, that was a defensive swing by Kwan. A couple of sliders off the plate away, and then Rojas just right off the plate with a fastball, 94.
1: DeLauder wastes no time in lining the first pitch from Rojas into center field for a base hit. That's the first knock we've seen from Chase DeLauder. Right now, one of the front runners for the American League Rookie of the Year. And the big man from West Virginia just got a pitch up and away and went out and spanked it back up the middle. And now it's Jose Ramirez with 2 on. Ramirez is lined out to shortstop in his only trip. When you're Jose Ramirez, you get a full legal-sized page with all of your various rankings in club and big league history. Big swing and miss, nearly lost his helmet.
0: Yeah, that's amazing. Just an entire page for Jose Ramirez milestone tracker.
1: We start with most extra base hits in the big league since 2017, and he's atop that list by 38 over Freddie Freeman. As a throwback to second, over the head of Rocchio, Keyshaw saves it, and Rojas nearly threw that one away. Rojas goes to the rosin bag now. Career AL MVP finishes. He's finished 3rd, 5th, 10th, 4th, 6th, 2nd, 3rd, 3rd. That's pretty good. Never won it. There's a pitch in for a strike, and the count is 0-2. Rocchio taking a long lead that time. 5 top 4 MVP finishes. Tied with Judge and Otani, the most since 2016. 5 top 4 finishes since 2013. Only Mike Trout's had more. Pitch down in the count 1-2. You want to talk top 4 MVP finishes going all the way back to 2000? Pujols 9, Trout 8, then it's Bonds, A-Rod, Judge, Ohtani, and Jose Ramirez. I think we're getting the gist of Jose Ramirez.
0: But he's underrated?
1: The 1-2 popped foul back at home, and it stayed in 2. As far as Cleveland, nobody's played more games in a Cleveland uniform, and this is a franchise so rich in history. Nobody's had more at-bats. Nobody's had more extra base hits. He's passing guys like Tris Speaker and Jim Thome on these lists. 1-2 on the ground, back up the middle, all the way through for a base hit. That ball had eyes into center field. Run's going to score, but the game is tied at one run apiece as Jose Ramirez does it again with a C&I single to center field to knock this game at a run apiece. Nice base running by DeLotta. He got a good read on it. He ends up at third. They're on at first and third now with one out for Manzardo, and the ball game is tied.
0: A quick infield in Cleveland strikes again. That ball was beat off a home plate, high hop over Rojas's glove. And then that second hop so quick, no chance for Brooks Lee.
1: Now, it didn't hurt that he hit 103 off the bat. Lee was played to the pull side with Ramirez batting right-handed, no chance to get to it. And don't sleep on Ramirez running. He takes a big lead, not going, and the pitch is up and into Manzardo, and the count is 1-0. Manzardo was the first batter that Rojas faced. He walked him on four pitches. So Manzardo yet to see a strike. I don't think it's been real comfortable for Manzardo in the box either on those five pitches. They've been scattershot. Snap throw over to first base, and Ramirez dives back. So there's a different look from Rojas, just the step-off snap throw. Were you a step-over guy, or would you use the snap throw?
0: That throw hurts my shoulder just looking at it. I was not doing that.
1: One ball and no strikes. DeLotta, the go-ahead run at third. The pitch, Manzardo slices away, fouled on the third baseline, 1-1.
0: I had more than one conversation with Joe Vavro, and he was our bench coach. He was the one that was calling the pickoffs, whether it was Steve Little before Joe or Joe. I want them giving me that sign. I had told them, if I don't want that guy to steal, I'm going to hold him, and he's not going to steal. And so I handled the running game myself. That was obviously before the pitch clock, so it was a little different.
1: One ball, one strike. Pitch clock ticking down to the plate, and this one piled high in the air, left field. Larnick moving towards the line. It's fairly deep. He's into foul ground. He's at the wall. He's into the net. And that ball is just nothing more than a long strike. And it's 1-2, and maybe fortunate that that ball hit the net. If Larnick catches it, the runner's going to score. Now, outs are valuable. There's only 27 of them out there, but this gives Rojas a chance to maybe handle Manzardo himself.
0: I think that ball off the bat was going to be fair, but the wind is pushing toward that third base stands area, foul ground, and I'm taking the out early in the game here. You just want to get the out. Might have been a play at the plate if that ball was not up against the netting.
1: Here's the 1-2, and that's taken for a called strike three. Well, it works out for the Twins. He freezes Manzardo. That's a huge out for Rojas. Two outs in the inning. And now it's Schneeman's turn.
0: Well, I love the fact that that ball blew into the crowd there. Larnick wasn't able to catch it.
1: Big break. Four of the five outs for Rojas have been punch-outs. For a bullpen that hasn't had a lot of strikeout, he's providing some today. Big swing and miss by Schneeman. He bailed out on that. And the count is 0-1. Schneeman likes to hang in. He kind of gets into his back leg a little bit, and he was leaning towards the on that slider.
0: Well, with Morris starting this game, Rojas here, we're probably going to see Adams. That might be the three guys with the best overall stuff in that bullpen.
1: Set from Rojas, and the pitch, and it's down and away. Ramirez takes second base. No throw. It was in the dirt. It's a stolen base for Jose Ramirez. He leads the league in that department. Nothing Jeffers can do on that. And now the key is you can't let Schneeman get a hit because now a base hit's going to score a couple. And if you're wondering where Jose Ramirez is on the all-time stolen base list, well, that's 303, and only Kenny Lofton has more. Talk about a great player, six-time All-Star. Here's the pitch. It's off the outside corner, and the count is 2-1. Now, to be fair, Jose Ramirez never was the point guard on the Final Four team. Lofton was.
0: True.
1: Never threw lob passes to Sean Elliott. 2-1 pitch. That's down and away, and it's 3-1. Switch hitting Martinez is on deck. First base is open, but well, you don't want to get to a no margin of error situation. Not when you've walked a couple already. At this point of his career, this is kind of where Rojas is. Every at-bat is really a high-wire act. 3-1 pitch. And that's taken inside, ball four, and he loses Schneider. Three walks, four strikeouts, three hits. Pete Mackey's going to come to the mound. And Pete making that long, slow walk out to the hill.
0: It's not uncommon. It's probably more likely than not when young guys come up. You've got to be able to slow yourself down and not let everything go on around you, speed everything up. And you see guys like this.
1: Yeah, young guys with big stuff. I mean, it's
0: overpowering stuff, and there's going to be a ton of swing and misses, and there's going to be a ton of pitches that aren't close to the strike zone. And that's kind of a learning experience that guys have to go through when they get here.
1: He's just 23 years of age. Won't turn 24 till a month or so after the season from Cuba. He just has not thrown a ton of innings. I mean, he's had injury issues. So this is going to be part of his developmental process. You know, last year in the minor leagues, he just didn't throw a ton. Made his way up from Dunedin to New Hampshire to Buffalo to St. Paul. As the first pitch in the air for Martinez, left center field and deep, but Buxton's out there. He's under it. He's got it. Now that's a healthy mound visit. One pitch after the mound visit, a fly ball out to center, and the Guardians leave him loaded in the third. 1-1 our score. We've played three on your home for Twins baseball. In the boat, garage, or on the patio, catch the Twins all season long on KWAT.
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1: 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And Ryan Jeffers commits to a first pitch act and lines one into left center field. Caught off by Martinez on the warning track, but Jeffers will pitter-patter into second with a rip double to start this inning. The second consecutive inning in which the Twins open with a double. Clemens blooped one the other way, came around to score the Twins' lone run in the third, and that ball was crushed on a line into left center field. And Ryan Jeffers hustles into second base.
0: That ball landed in the infield dirt and rolled almost to the warning track. That's like old school Metrodome AstroTurf days.
1: Josh Bell, the hitter, big swing and miss. Boy, a lot of that for Bell right now. Josh Bell's last six at-bats have all been strikeouts, and nine of his last 11. Jeffers at second base. 1-1 our score, top of the fourth. Pitch fouled away, and the count is 0-2. I don't know what sort of internet wizardry you're doing over there, but the internet died again. I think all the people downtown last night just wore out the old internet.
0: I've got an iPad and a computer running here, and for right now, the iPad's been fine the whole time. The computer, that's going in and out. My phone now, the internet's dead on that, so...
1: 0-2 curveball is pulled foul, and the count is 0-2.
0: Kind of take your pick.
1: Yeah, I'm 0-2. My phone and the computer are dead. Almost like you have to watch the game. Game's out there.
0: The game's out there.
1: Man once said.
0: Not on a screen.
1: No balls and two strikes. Jeffers at second. Bell looking for a big knock here. Had that RBI double off the bench in Washington. He swings and fouls here to stay alive. So, as odd as it is, these swings, these foul balls, that's a step up for Josh because he struggled to catch up with the heater here the last couple of days, and it's been a lot of empty cuts. So perhaps time a little bit here. 2, high, good take, and the count is 1-2. One ball and two strikes. Bell looking to drive in a run. Jeffers at second base with that singed double off the infield dirt. And a swinging miss, and Josh Bell is out on strikes for the seventh straight at-bat. One away for Austin Martin. Martin walked in his first trip, and he got doubled off when he was running on a pitch that Keyshaw popped up into foul territory near the first base coach's box. Run on three hits for each club. Williams looks back at Jeffers, now to the plate, and a pitch inside, one ball, no strikes. But one thing that has changed, last half inning, first with Clemens and then with Lee, there was almost an obsession with holding that runner. And now with Jeffers, they're not even paying any attention to him. He has a modest lead. And a big swing and miss by Martin. You don't see it often, but Martin missed that pitch by about a foot. That was a sweeper off the plate, and he has... had a couple of hacks at balls, not even close, and that tells you just how much that pitch is moving and how well Gavin Williams is presenting it.
0: Yeah, he stays on the ball better than I think anybody in the lineup, especially that outside corner. Really good judgment out there, but
1: 1-1, he's able to lay off. He started to go and then held on another sweeper, 2-1.
0: That's the adjustment there.
1: Williams can do just nasty things to a baseball. Big velo, good spin. There's the 2-1. There's the curveball, and it's fouled away. And Martin lost his helmet. So just when you're thinking, I've got that sweeper away lined up, he adds a little north-south action with that curveball.
0: And that's what I'm talking about, where out of the hand, it may have a little bit more of a hump in it. Probably doesn't have a ton of a hump because he throws so hard and that thing is spinning so fast. But if you see that spin, is it the sweeper? Is it the curveball? Is that going down or is that breaking away? Very difficult.
1: Two balls, two strikes. Pitch on the way. Swung on and cued into right field, and that's going to be a base hit. It drops in front of Delotta. They'll hold Jeffers at third base as Delotta rallies it quickly back to the infield. And you talked about the adjustment. That was a breaking ball. They tried to get it away, and Austin Martin just rode it into right field for a base hit.
0: Well, I think the wild swing on the first one that he saw, he probably just didn't pick it up out of his hand. And he had a good take on another one away, and that one, it was off the plate. But he's able to stay on that ball away so long. It's kind of that front shoulder's kind of closed a little bit. He's almost... wanting to hit the other way. And so he's got a little bit more coverage off the plate away.
1: On the corners for Keyshaw, throw over to first, and Martin dives back in safely. Now, Williams a big guy, but he has quick feet. Is he a big spin guy? Like, would he rate highly with spin rate? I mean, the way that breaking ball dances, you would think so, but I'm just curious. It's a pitch down and away, one ball, no strikes. Certainly ranks high in pretty much all the counting numbers. Third in the league in strikeouts.

0: up the middle for a double play. One out, they're on the corners, and a ground ball towards third base. Schneeman goes to second for one. Relay from Bazzana is in time to get Keyshaw, and Keyshaw frustrated as he screams across the bag and grabs his helmet in disgust. A 5-4-3 double play. Twins strand an opportunity in the fourth. It's still 1-1 on your home for Twins baseball. 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
1: Here's your forecast from Watertown Radio and GoWatertown.net. A frost advisory begins at 3 a.m. tomorrow morning and remains in effect until 9 a.m. tomorrow. Bright sunshine expected this afternoon with daytime highs approaching 59. Northerly winds 8 to 15 miles per hour. I'm meteorologist Mandy Thaluber on Watertown Radio. Currently, D6.
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0: Rojas facing Bazzana, who takes a big swing and a miss. That one might have clipped Jeffers. Ryan struggling to get that ball up off the ground out of his glove. He's got the bright pink mask on, the pale pink chest protector and shin guards, I think, are pale pink. It might just be the reflection off that bright pink mask. The count is 0-1. I once asked Ryan what he did with all of the gear. You know, every time it's Armed Forces weekend, maybe he gets the camo gear or red, white, and blue gear. And he said typically he'll donate it to charities that he believes in. They'll auction it off for fundraising. 0-1, little dribbler towards third. Going to be picked up off the glove of Rojas. But Royce Lewis would have had a play on Bazzana, who can fly, but Rojas stuck his glove out there and it trickled off of his glove, got by Royce, and Bazzana's going to have an infield hit.
4: Well, Rojas was quick off the mound, and I actually think that's probably the right play for him, but he just wasn't able to glove it. As well as Bazzana runs, I think that if Royce fields that ball, Bazzana beats it out, but Rojas, like a cat off the mound, just the ball.
0: Bazzana loves to run. Big hole on the right side. The hitter is Bailey. Bailey popped up his first at bat, and he swings and fouls here, and the count is 0-1. We don't get to see a ton of Bailey. You know, he plays on the West Coast, has played on the West Coast for San Francisco. But his swing is an awkward one. Both of his at-bats, first pitch swing, and kind of almost a defensive-type swing. Played at NC State as he looks down and away and the count 1-1. Twins actually drafted Bailey, I believe, originally out of high school, didn't sign. What a skill set he possesses defensively. First day as a Guardian was yesterday. He's in the lineup today. Rojas delivers and Bailey bangs one to first, picked up by Clemens. He'll go to Brooks at second, back to first in time. And that is a 3-6-3 Innovative Office Solutions double play.
4: Really smart play there by Cody Clemens as well. He fielded that ball maybe, 2 feet off of first base, but as well as Bazzana runs, he opted to take that lead run first, knowing that the catcher's running down the line, and kind of just lobbed that ball towards second base and hit Brooks Lee right on the run.
0: Here's Rocchio, bottom of the order, would love to finish the inning without flipping the lineup card as Rocchio takes a pitch just wide, one ball, no strikes. That throw is not simple.

0: The angle is so important, throwing from first down to second. And you're right, he kind of looped it over Bazana to hit Brooks, who had got to the base in good form. This ball hit high in the air, deep left field. Larnick going back, base of the wall. He leaps, it's over his head, it's off the wall. Backed up by Buxton, he'll rally it back to the infield. But it's a wall ball double for Brian Rocchio. And there's a man at second base with two outs for the top of the order, Kwan.
1: Well, that would have been a really nice catch by Trevor Larnick, but as soon as he came down, Buxton fielded that ball, he was looking back at the wall because I think he thought he was a step closer to the outfield wall than he was, and he ended up mistiming his jump a little bit.
0: That's a high wall, and he got up high enough, but he just missed the ball a little to the left.
1: And he was just a little bit early on his jump. I think he thought he was going to jump up against the wall and kind of hit the wall on his way down.
0: So now it's Kwan with the go-ahead run at second. The pitch is wide, one ball, no strikes.
1: It would have been a phenomenal catch.
0: Not dissimilar to a couple of plays at Steinbrenner Field last year where there were like three balls in a row right at the wall against the Rays that Larnick couldn't handle. The lights, an issue, the fans were kind of leaning over the wall. Really great effort there. Couldn't come up with it, and the count is 2-0. The wall is kind of funky, too. Trevor, he's shallow and left with Kwan, his old roommate at the plate. Told me walking in today, I'm going to make Kwan hit it over my head. He loves to slice that ball to the left. He said, if he hits it over my head, so be it. Wheel and a throw into center field. Rojas throws it away. It's going to be an error, and the go-ahead runs at third. Well, the first time Rojas tried to pick at second base, Keyshaw saved his bacon, and he nearly hit Rocchio in the head. This time, he just threw a changeup to second base, and he missed everything.
1: He threw that ball closer to where Brooksley started at shortstop than second base.
0: Two balls, no strikes. He works from the stretch. He's back to third. Long hold, and the pitch. And Kwan takes a strike. It's 2-1. You don't see a ton of lefties work from the stretch anymore with runners at third base, as much as years gone by. Rocchio, a pretty decent lead coming down the line. Pitch to Kwan. He squares around. He wants to bunt. The safety was on, and he bunted foul. The pitch came sailing up and in.
1: It's not a safety squeeze. There's two outs.
0: Oh, that's true. That's a safety in that he wasn't busting down the line. Right? I mean, it's a squeeze if he's running no matter what, but he waited to see if he got the ball down.
1: Well, that's bunting for a base hit. I guess I would say a safety squeeze.
0: Well, you're giving up the out at first, technically.
1: Yeah.
0: I would not pass the Orono Mornos U13 written test.
1: You would not.
0: Not with that.
1: That question was on there.
0: Yeah, I would have missed. Two balls, two strikes. And a cold strike three on Stephen Kwan. He's going to challenge
1: him. That's too late.
2: It's called a strike. The batter is challenging.
1: Oh,
0: he got the hand up. He got the hand up. And I think he's going to win the challenge. No, he's not.
2: Calls confirmed. Pitches good. Strike. Cleveland has one challenge remaining.
0: Fifth strikeout for Rojas. He strands the go-ahead runner at third, and it's not on. You see Stephen Kwan strike out twice against the same guy in the same game. We played 4-1-1 on your home for Twins baseball. Every moment of excitement. 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
5: Out-of-town scoreboard update. We're tracking a game in the home run battle here for the Major League lead this year so far across the majors. The Phillies and the Rockies. First, this big swing from Kyle Schwarber.
6: Swung on, hit deep. Center field, it's on its way. Doyle to the wall, and he's out of room. It's off the batter's eye. And Kyle Schwarber, his fourth consecutive game with a home run. Second time in his career he's accomplished that. That one to dead center field. It's 1-0 Phillies on Schwarber's 15th of the year.
5: Yeah, and that tied him for the Major League lead. Then later in the game, he homered again to take the lead with 16. Aaron Judge is now homered. Those two guys have 16. Phillies on top of the Rockies, 5-0.
0: A lot going on there, Gino. A lot going on. Right here, it's 1-1, and Cody Clemens leads off. Doubled last time up and scored the Twins' only run. And he fouls one straight back. It's 0-1. Got the pink bat today. He's got the high pink socks, the pink batting gloves. Every year on Mother's Day, I think of two groups of people. Obviously, you start with the moms. And then I think of the equipment people around baseball as a pitch high. And all the extra boxes of stuff and the bats and the gloves and the belts. Do the bats now all have to come home with the Twins? Timmy Burke told me they shipped them all here, so he didn't have to lug them through the first leg of this journey as Clemens unloads right center field. That's a base hit. Should be extras. Bounces off the wall. This could be three, but he'll settle for two as DeLauder picked it up at the base of the fence. It's the second double of the game for Cody Clemens. He ripped that ball to right center field.
1: That first double. Swing. Yeah, that first double, just a little doinker down the left field line, but that one, that's a little cutter. I think that was from Gavin Williams.
0: 105, and it hit the wall. Center fielder Kwan was playing the carom. He was in position, and it hit the top of the wall on the bounce and dropped straight down. That's why I thought maybe you're going to get an extra 90 feet, but DeLauder, he played it well. And now Brooks Lee pulls one through the right side, and that is a base hit. Here comes Cody Clemens. He will round. He will score. Brooks Lee unties this ball game. It's 2-1 Twins here in the top of the fifth.
1: Brooks didn't waste any time.
0: Jumped on a first pitch sinker. And the thing about Brooks Lee, we talk about his surfing. If you see a wave coming, you better jump it. And when he sees a fastball coming, he sees so few of them, he's ready to turn it loose. He pounded that ball through the right side. 101 off the bat for Brooks. Brooks' game is not predicated on exit velocity, but he hit that ball hard as a sweeper away to Royce, and it's 1-0. Go back even to the Jeffers double in the fourth, 108 off the bat, 105 for Clemens. That one over 100 for Brooks Lee, so some hard, loud contact.
1: Well, and that's the thing with Gavin Williams. As good as his stuff is in the swing and miss that he gets, the takes that he gets.
0: Swing and miss here from Royce, 1-1.
1: Average exit velo against him is 92 miles an hour. That's 6th percentile. And so it's swing and miss or hard contact.
0: Nobody out, one run in. Brooks is running. Roy swings and misses the throw from Bailey. A dive from Brooks. He's safe at second base. The throw Bailey was to the third base side. Bazzana grabbed it and kind of lunged back, but a really good slide from Brooks Lee to the back of the base. Guardians brain trust. Taking a look, they will not challenge this play, and Brooks has a stolen bag. Remember, he had one stolen, and Lewis fouled it away the other day. Or no, he had the backswing interference in Washington. But Brooks is going to get this one, and he's in scoring position now.
1: The throw beat him to second base, but that was a beautiful slide on the backside of second base by Brooks.
0: Lewis now in position and not going to run. And Royce drills one left field. Base hit down into the corner. Brooks nearly stumbles around third base. He'll jog in and score as Lewis replaces him at second. And it's 3-1 on a ringing RBI double for Royce Lewis. Oh, that is so good to see for so many different reasons as Royce Lewis was able to stay on what looked like a sweeper and pull it into left field.
1: It was a sweeper below the strike zone. That maybe ended up off the plate away. Kept the barrel in the zone a long time. Got to that ball down into the left field corner. Yeah, that's got to feel good for Royce.
0: How about the bottom of the order here, Perk? Clemens 2-for-2. Brooks is 2-for-2. Royce is 1-for-2. Combined hitters 7, 8, and 9 are 5-for-6 now with 3 doubles, all 3 runs scored, and 2 runs batted in.
1: They left it all to Byron Buxton last night. So.
0: Yeah, they're like, Buck, you take,
1: we got
0: take
1: you
0: a
1: today,
0: day.
1: Buck. We
0: take,
1: got you.
0: Take a day. 3-1 lead. Carl Willis heading back to the dugout. You notice when they were contemplating a challenge there that it was not Stephen Vogt who was sitting on the top rail. It was his bench coach, Tony Americh. I know Stephen had been a little bit under the weather earlier today. As the 3-1 to Buxton, 3-1, as the first pitch to Buxton is a swinging strike at its 0-1. 3-1 is our score, not our count. And the count is 0-1 to Buck. Nobody out. Royce Lewis off the bag at second with an RBI double. For Royce, that's his third double of the year. He drives in his 12th run. Set up by that stolen base. Against Bailey, no less. Williams looks back at Royce and delivers. And Buck swings and misses, chasing that sweeper off the plate 0-2. Top of the fifth inning, the Twins leading 3-1. All sorts of offensive fireworks compared to last night. Twins trying to win a series here in Cleveland. Here's the pitch. And Buck takes high. And it's one ball and two strikes. There's nobody up in the Guardians' bullpen. Pitch count not an issue for Williams. He's thrown 74. Twins 3 runs on 7 hits. Nobody out, man at second. Bailey sets up away. Pitch. A sweeper on the ground towards third. Charge for Schneeman. Picks it up. Buck can fly, and he beats it out. It's an infield hit for Buxton. Lewis does not advance from second. Infield hit for Byron Buxton as that ball was dribbling towards third. Schneeman knew full well who was running, and Byron found an extra gear. And there are two on for Larnick. We'll take 10 seconds for station ID on your home for Twins baseball.
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0: Pitch on the way to Trevor, and he swings and misses in the count is 0-1. And that was the curveball. Now, last at bat, he was waiting on a curveball, and he smothered one. Over 100 off the bat, but right at Bazzana. It hit it so hard it kind of handcuffed Bazzana, who dropped it originally, or eventually picking it up and making the play. Two on, nobody out. And this ball hit high in the air, left center field. Martinez back, sets up shop under it, makes the catch. Lewis bluffs a tag. Buxton thought he was going to go, and he got about halfway from first base before turning around and scurrying back. If Royce Lewis tries to get to third on that, though, Perk, I think he's dead to rights.
1: Yeah, I think that was a good decision by Royce. Hey, for this week only, Twins TV is available for the rest of the regular season for just $44.99. Stream Twins games on the MLB TV app in-market and across the five-state region for less than 40 cents a game. Don't wait. This deal doesn't last long. 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
0: Here's Jeffers. Double to the gap and left. Last time up. Two on for Ryan. The pitch is taken in. One ball and no strikes. Jeffers has driven in 23 on the year. Brooks, with his RBI single earlier in the inning, has now driven in 24 to take the team lead. He would gladly hand it back to Jeffers if he can knock in a couple. The breaking ball looped into left center field. Kwan coming in on it, and he makes the catch. Moving in towards the infield, a looping liner to center field, and there are two outs now in the inning, and it will be up to Josh Bell. Four straight hits to open the double, a ringing double for Clemens. Hard ground ball single for Lee. Lewis doubled into the left field corner. And Buxton, an infield hit. This is the inning where you're looking for that one big swing that can just land the knockout punch. You've had the Guardians and Williams on the ropes. Need to land a haymaker. Pitch on the way. Swung on a missed. And the count is 0-1. Middle.
1: Just not getting the bat to the fastball. Even the ones that he's fouled off, he's been taking them out of the catcher's glove.
0: Foul ball again late in the count is 0-2 as he fouled it down the third base line. As a pitcher, you're not going to speed his bat up for him, are you? Stay hard?
1: No, but you get to a point where you've got to think that the hitter is going to try to be a little bit quicker, and then that's where you can take advantage with something slow.
0: Oh, swung on, hit back up the middle. That's a base hit for Josh Bell. Here comes Lewis. He's going to score. Buxton goes to third with a head-first slide. Welcome back, Josh Bell. RBI single to center, and the Twins lead 4-1.
1: And the way that Gavin Williams got Josh Bell his first two at-bats, it was all fastballs to two strikes, maybe another fastball or two, and then the curveball. And then finally there, Josh Bell, the third fastball he saw in that at-bat, he just sold out to it. If you're going to throw me a fastball, I'm going to hit this thing right back through the middle. And he got one up maybe just above the strike zone, and he turned it right around.
0: Third two-strike hit, or 0-2 hit, I should say, for the Twins today. They're on the now from Martin. And the pitch is down and away, one ball and no strikes. Buxton, the speed at third base. Bell is at first. I'm just checking on Buck on that infield hit on his sprint speed. How about 31.3 feet per second?
1: Boy.
0: As a pitch off the outside corner. To 30, you're elite. Byron, at his age, is running as fast as he ever has.
1: Yeah. His overall average is down just because he's just smarter about it.
0: Picking
1: now.
0: His spots.
1: Yep. But his home to first there, and then how about his first to third?
0: Mm-hmm. 2-0, swing and miss, 2-1. You know, Bobby Witt hit a ground ball for an inside-the-park home run yesterday.
1: Yeah.
0: And it was the fourth fastest inside-the-park home run since they started tracking, and Buck has the first two.
1: Yeah, when he wants to go.
0: It is something to watch.
1: Top of the heap.
0: 2-1. Well, check swing foul, and nice play made by the Bat Boys. It comes off the net, and the Bat Boy clad in a Twins uniform grabs it. 2-2. So a three-run inning. The Twins are up 4-1. And Martin can add to that. Buxton's at third. Bell is at first. 5 hits in the inning for the Twins, 9 hits in the game. Austin singled and walked. He's been on base twice. Bell runs, and the pitch is lashed towards center, and that's a base hit. Buxton strolls home. Bell stops at second, and the Minnesota Twins lead it now 5-1 with a 4-run fifth inning.
8: Up next for Minnesota, second baseman number 15, Keyshore.
0: So it's not necessarily a haymaker, but it has been a flurry of jabs from the Minnesota Twins here in the fifth inning, and they've taken a commanding lead.
1: And they've fully adjusted. The second and now third time that they've seen Gavin Williams, the contact has been there for one, but significantly harder too.
0: First pitch breaking ball to Keyshaw for a strike. Luke is in double play, so at least he knows there won't be a third. There are two outs. He's popped one up foul and pulled one to third base. Trying to keep the line moving. Bell is at second. Martin is at first. Oh, the Bell was running on a 2-2 pitch. Half swing for Keyshaw, and that's a strike, and it's 0-2. Five runs on 10 hits. 4 runs in the inning on 6 hits. You mentioned the adjustments. That's something this club has done so well all year long. Maybe a testament to the hitting group, Keith Beauregard, Trevor Amicone, Ray Sierra. 0-2. Swung on a miss, and Keyshaw's down on strikes, and Luke the final out of the inning. But the Twins score 4 on 6 hits in the fifth. It's 5-1 Minnesota on your home for Twins baseball. Take us with you wherever you go. It's the Twins and KWAT.
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0: And Pedro Rojas is back out for the bottom of the fifth, facing Chase Dellotter. And Dellotter takes the first pitch for a ball. One ball, no strikes. Dellotter lined a single to center on the first pitch he saw in the third against Kendry Rojas. This will be the 59th pitch for Rojas. And it's down and away. And it's 2-0. That first pitch, pardon me, was a ball. I thought that was a strike. Two balls, no strikes. Dellotter, big kid, fills up the batter's box. And the 2-0 is sliced into left field. Larnick cutting over to his right, makes a catch. That's a nice running grab by Trevor Larnick. And again, we're in Cleveland where Grady Sizemore, one of the most popular athletes ever play in this city, and he has had such a tangible impact on Larnick, Walner, Martin, Pete, and Byron, as Derek Shelton is out of the dugout. And with Jose Ramirez due to bat, he's going to go to the bullpen for Travis Adams. Well done, Kendry Rojas. This pitching change brought to you by Upanor, GF Brand. Count on Upanor for plumbing that performs. We've got a scoreboard update with Mark Janoski next. Twins up 5-1 on your home for Twins baseball.
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5: On this trip of the out-of-town scoreboard, let's head to Cincinnati. The Reds are hosting the Astros. We know this all too well. The Reds have the best interleague record in the majors this season, and they're showing why today.
16: Swinging a bullet past the first baseman, Walker. Down the right field line, headed for the corner. Ellie scores. Sal right behind him. He'll score. Blade not stopping at second. He's on his way to third and dives in way ahead of the relay throw. A two-run triple for J.J. Blade, and the Reds have a 2-0 lead in the fourth.
5: Yeah, they've added on. It's 3-0 now in the fifth. The Reds looking for their 15th win this year against a team from the American League.
0: They have really done a number on teams from the American League, as have the Tampa Bay Rays, as the Rays just can't beat the NL Central. Baseball is a funny game. Travis Adams was nicked up with an injury in spring training, delayed the start of his year. He made a couple of rehab appearances in the minor leagues, and he's back in the big leagues now. A guy who figured to battle for a spot in the bullpen in spring has finally arrived, and he takes the ball from Kendry Rojas to face Jose Ramirez. Twins lead the game 5-1. As Ramirez digs in, he has driven in the lone run for Cleveland today. He scored their lone run yesterday. Adams kicks to the plate, and the first pitch sails wide. One ball and no strikes. We got a taste of Adams last year, Perk, and now he's back, and let's see what he features here in year two.
1: Well, last year it was six pitches.
0: It's a strike called. It's 1-1.
1: And he was any pitch, any count. Whatever he felt like was working that day or in that particular count, he was going to throw fearless.
0: 1-1 is wide. The count is 2-1. four-seamer there at 94. And again, it's not the super high-octane stuff, but there's a firmness to the fact.

0: Fastball is a pitch fouled away, 2-2. Do you have a favorite of his pitches? Is there a pitch that you think when you look at it, that's probably the wipeout pitch?
1: I mean, the breaking balls that he's got are the slider-cutter combo.
0: 2-2 called strike three on the outside corner. How about that cutter?
1: And a back door. Cutter there, yeah. He's not going to run away with the fastball, but it's got good carry. But I think if he can get to one of those two breaking balls and spot them up, and that one, that's intentional right there, outside corner. That's the exact spot that he was trying to hit.
0: Takes his hat off, looks in at the card, and then shakes that big long mane of hair, steps back to first and delivers. Is down and into Manzardo. He's got a funky delivery. He kind of steps back all the way very dramatically towards first base and gets all his momentum back up into his motion. The knee high and the pitch high, and the count 2-0. Pulls that front knee tight up to his chest. Doesn't have that long, loopy arm swing. Here's the 2-0, and that's high. Airmailed another one, 3-0 to Manzardo.
1: The biggest movement in his whole delivery is his step back. It's a very exaggerated step back. He's got that left foot in front of him. He steps way back.
0: Almost a cradle rocking as he misses wide, and it's a four-pitch walk. So after one quick out, I should say, of Ramirez, and two overall quick outs in the inning, including Rojas, it's a walk issued by Adams, and now it's Daniel Sweeney.
1: And you don't see that big step back much anymore because the kind of the theory is that the more you step back, the more momentum you're going to have going forward, and you can tend to rush your delivery a little bit that way, and he's able to keep it under control.
0: From the stretch now, very compact, and the first pitch is strike on the knees. Adams works fast, and as you said, fearless on the mound. He just looks like he's throwing pebbles in a pond sometimes. Sets here with a 5-1 lead. First big league action of the year. Long hold. Now the pitch. This is wide, and I think they're going to challenge this
2: pitch
0: one.
2: Pitch is called a ball. Catcher's challenging.
0: One of the little things that Ryan does that tickles me is when he challenges, often the ball is still in his hand.
1: Oh.
0: Just missed that one.
2: Calls confirmed. Pitch is a ball. Minnesota has one challenge remaining.
0: But he could not have missed that.
1: Less than a tenth of an inch.
0: Yeah. So close.
1: Yeah, you got to have a better eye, Ryan.
0: He's kind of smirking.
1: No, I've noticed that too with the ball, that he has the ball in his hand.
0: I love it.
1: He taps it on his helmet.
0: Love it. Bright pink striped helmet today on Mother's Day. There's the 1-1. Swung on and hit back up the middle. Keyshaw can't get it into center field for a hit. Manzardo cuts second and heads for third as Buck will rally it back to the infield. So a two-out walk and now a single, and the guards are threatening. Runners on the corners for Angel Martinez, who will flip around and bat from the left side for the first time today. We were talking about Larnach earlier and Grady Sizemore's impact on the outfielders. And even the people here in the press box, just thrilled to see Grady again. And I went back and was digging through some of his numbers. Just ridiculous. And I heard it in the pregame show, that 6.6 WAR that he posted as a 22-year-old in 2006. That was far and away better than Morneau's 4.3 that won him the MVP that year as a pitch down and in. And Sizemore, who had microfracture issues with both of his knees, had his brilliant career cut short, but he was just a dominant player here. And he was so young, he had the boyish good looks, and he was so popular in Cleveland as a pitch high that even Larnach stopped you in the clubhouse to ask to confirm that there was a cheering section here with homemade shirts that refer to themselves as Grady's Ladies.
1: Mm-hmm.
0: And we confirmed it. Come to find out, there was also a rival competing fan club as the 2-1 pitch is taken for a strike. And in homage to, at the time, one of the hot TV shows, the Gilmore Girls, they called themselves the Sizemore Girls.
1: Mm.
0: And they had shirts as well.
1: So there was like two
0: competing Grady factions.
1: Grady Sizemore female fan clubs.
0: Yes.
1: That were competing for turf in Jacobs Field.
0: You got it. 2-1, swung on a miss, and the count is 2-2. That's the level of popularity that I can't even begin to relate to.
1: I feel like Larnach didn't believe that Sizemore was as good or as popular as he was. Like, I feel like that's what he was getting at. I was like, was he really as good as everybody's telling me he was?
0: Well, he's so humble about everything. His time called, even as Adams delivers. Home plate umpire Quinn Wolcott had bailed out, so no pitch. Derek Shelton, when he was with Tampa, Grady was with the Rays at the end trying to come back, and the hitters were down. They're having a hitters meeting, and he put up a bunch of numbers from the back of a baseball card, and he had his hitters guess who the player was, and they all thought it was Mike Trout. And then he turned to Grady, and Grady said very quietly, "Yeah, that's me. That's me." 2-2, runner bluffs, ground ball through the right side, and that's a base hit for Martinez. Run's going to score. Cruises through second all the way to third. It's an RBI single for Angel Martinez. It's a 5-2 ball game. All of this with two outs as the Guardians won't go quietly.
1: Okay. So that last pitch that didn't count on the timeout, Travis Adams threw a slider. He was already in his delivery, just threw the pitch. And I was thinking, coming out of that, you can't possibly throw another slider when you just threw one during a timeout. Now, maybe Schneeman didn't see it, but Adams went back to it, and it was a good pitch down below the strike zone, but I would have thought he would have thrown anything else.
0: Bazzana, now the hitter, is a big swinging foul ball. Bazzana becomes the tying run in the batter's box. Two out walk to Mangiato on four pitches, then Schneeman a single, then Martinez an RBI single. Again, Adams last year, good stuff, but a lot of base runners. And he's got bookends right now as Bazzana takes wide, and the count is 1-1. Morris started a six-pitch, 1-2-3 first. Rojas threw 60 pitches over 3 1/3, a run on five hits, five Ks, the first five of his career, and three walks. And now it's Adams. And the pitch is down, and the count is 2-1. Adams struck out Ramirez looking on a backdoor cutter. And then the four-pitch walk. Schneeman clipped him, and then Martinez pulls that second slider through the right side for a base hit. This is a big out. The pitch. And it's just wide. It's 3-1. And Perk, Twins put together that great half inning. They took a 5-1 lead, but so many times this season they've watched those leads shrivel up late. And to give a run back, okay, but you have to draw a line right here. 3-1, not close, ball four, and walking later.
1: Well, it started with two outs.
0: Yep, two out, nobody on, and a four-pitch walk. And now the bases are loaded, and the go-ahead run is at the plate, and it's switch hitting Patrick Bailey, and here comes Pete Mackey. Bailey has popped up, bailed the Twins out with a double play ball in the fourth on a nifty turn by Cody Clemens. Twins cannot afford to allow the Guardians to chip away with another run here in the fifth inning. Have to keep it to a single run.
1: Well, and after the four-run top of the fifth, got two outs, nobody on. You want a quick inning. Get Gavin Williams back out on the mound.
0: And you've seen some lifeless at-bats from the Guardians.
1: Yeah.
0: And this was a chance to maybe kind of put your foot on their neck, but didn't happen.
1: And this series versus Cleveland is brought to you by Madden's on Gull Lake, Minnesota's classic resort.
0: A huge at-bat here for Adams in his big league debut here in 2026, and also for Bailey. In his Guardians debut, Giants moved on from his defensive prowess because of his lack of offense. They had a couple of youngsters they wanted to give a shot to. And Bailey swings and misses here, and the count is 0-1. The Guardians, some offense from their backstop. They're invested in their pitching and in the defense and what he can do, what Austin Hedges can do. They're going to let Bo Naylor work out his issues offensively and defensively at AAA for a while as a ball low, 1-1. But spots like this, boy, you'd love to have a competitive at-bat. One of the Giants riders put up some offensive numbers at Bailey's as the 1-1 swung on a miss, and they went back to when pitchers still hit before the full-time DH, and his line was comparable to Kevin Gausman's line when he was with the Giants offensively. He didn't have big moments. He had an inside-the-park grand slam to win a game. He takes down and in, and the count is 2-2. Think about that. A catcher with an inside-the-park grand slam to walk off a game. They were trailing by multiple runs.
1: Was that in San Francisco?
0: Oh, yeah.
1: Yeah, it hit one of the brick columns.
0: Two balls and two strikes. Swung and a missed. He struck him out. Adams hops off the mound, but he escapes further damage. 5-2. Twins lead by three. We go to the sixth on your home for Twins baseball. We've got it again. The Minnesota Twins on KWAT Radio.
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5: Here's your forecast from Watertown Radio and GoWatertown.net. A frost advisory begins at 3 a.m. tomorrow morning and remains in effect until 9 a.m. tomorrow. Bright sunshine expected this afternoon with daytime highs approaching 59. Northerly winds 8 to 15 miles per hour. I'm meteorologist Mandy Thaluber on Watertown Radio. 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
0: Kristen Perk back in Cleveland. Cody Clemens has twice led off innings, both times with doubles. He leads off again, and he takes a breaking ball strike. Cody doubled and scored the Twins' first run in the third. He doubled and scored the first of four fifth-inning runs against Gavin Williams. 0-1 popped up. Get out of play. It's 0-2 to Cody. There is activity in the bullpen. Franco Aleman is up and warming. Another big towering right hand. 0-2 pitch. Curve fought it off. Seen that curve a lot, especially the lefties. Aleman is 6'6", 235 pounds. That appears to be the template for most of these guys. There's a chopper right side from the bag. Manzardo scoops it up. He flips to Gavin Williams, who does a nice job getting over to cover the bag. A 3-1 put out, and they solve Clemens for the first time today.
1: Yeah, let's head down to the farm with our minor league update. The Mighty Muscles took an 11-9 win against the Tampa Tarpons yesterday. The Muscles went into the eighth down 8-5, and they rallied back to get the win. The Muscles totaled 15 hits and moved to 18-14 with that win.
0: Brooks Lee, the hitter, he's 2-for-2. Single to left, to single to right, and we'll see if he gets another curveball. Fed him a first-pitch sinker, and he drilled it last time, and this curveball is looped into center field right at Stephen Kwan, and he catches it for a one-pitch out. I think Brooks was waiting for that curveball.
1: He was, and he just hit it too well and too straight.
0: Yeah.
1: Right at Stephen Kwan.
0: Solid contact right at Kwan, and now Royce, who doubled home a run in the fifth. This is a critical at-bat. They're all critical. But after allowing the Guardians to kind of threaten and get some momentum back, pick up a run, you just don't want to make it a quick, easy inning for Williams as a swing and miss 0-1. He's crowding 100 pitches, but he got two outs on five pitches. And now the 0-1 is on the way, and it's high, and it's one ball, one strike. When Aleman comes into the ballgame, if he does, it will be his major league debut. He's been at AAA for 3 years. Sweeper well off the plate, non-competitive, and it's 2-1. This should be pitch number 100. Can you imagine what Franco Alimán is feeling down in that bullpen? 2-1. Swung on a miss, and the count is 2-2. Twins lead the game 5-2. 5 runs on 10 hits, 2 runs on 7 hits. For the Guardians, series on the line. We're in the top of the 6th in Cleveland. High leg kick in the pitch, and it swung on and hit well in the air. Deep right center field. Kwan circling, says he's got it right on the warning track, and he makes the catch as he carries up in front of the Cleveland bullpen window. So well struck by Lewis, but it's a 1-2-3 inning for Gavin Williams. Bottom of the 6th is next. More Travis Adams trying to protect a 5-2 lead on your home for Queens baseball. KWAT, your information station in eastern South Dakota.
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0: 9-1-2 for the Guardians against Travis Adams. Rocchio is bunting, drops a beauty down, picked up by Lewis. Hurries to throw to first, not in time. And it's a bunt single for Brian Rocchio. Told you the other day that Rocchio leads all number nine hitters in hits, runs, and RBIs. Well, that's his third hit of the ballgame, and he scored a run as well. A bunt single for Brian Rocchio. And here's Stephen Kwan, the top of the order, and we're wading into the thick part of the lineup here, and it's almost all left-handed. It's a run of five straight lefties now. And the left-hander Taylor Rogers up and getting loose. First pitch to Kwan is in there for a strike at the count is 0-1. Taylor pitched yesterday, got four batters out. Typically, this would probably be a down day for him, but all hands on deck. Two strikeout game for Stephen Kwan as Adams throws over to first. And again, that is not a phrase that you typically would use with Kwan. Numbers are down across the board this year, but still tough guy to punch out. Big lead for Rocchio. He bluffs, and Kwan slices one foul down the third baseline, and it's 0-2. Yeah, Larnick said, I'm going to play shallow in left with Kwan. If he hits it over my head, so be it. I'm going to hear about it anyway.
1: Well, I said that the other night. With a guy like Stephen Kwan, let him hit the ball as a pitcher. You let him hit that thing as far as he can the other way. He's not going to get it over an outfielder's head.
0: Pitch swung on and chopped to the right side, picked up by Clemens. He'll wait for Kwan and let the runner go to second. Kwan now backing up to home plate, and they'll tag him literally on home plate. You do not see a lot of three unassisteds that end up with the batter standing back in the batter's box. Runner moves to second on the bounce out, and here's DeLauder with Ramirez on deck. And you'd have to think that Ramirez potentially would be Rogers' guy unless they think they can sneak another at-bat against him out of Adams. Jose, of course, 1-for-18 career against Taylor. DeLauder watches a strike and the count is 0-1.
1: And it very well may be what happens in this at-bat here.
0: Yeah, if it's two on or yep. there's a run in, might be different than if it's two outs with a runner on. Adams off the first base side of the rubber from the set, and he misses down and we'll change up. It's one ball, one strike. A lot of young talent in the league right now, and it's raw, but it's certainly evident how much skill some of these young players have and the physical skills that guys like DeLauder, Bazana, Pakishal in that category all possess as a pitch fouled away.
1: Well, and something that's changed maybe in the last 5-6 years is how quickly especially these college guys get to the big leagues, how fast they advance through the minor leagues, and then how quickly they have an impact here.
0: Think about Nick Kurtz last year.
1: Yeah, the growing pains seem to be.
0: 1-2. Checked out, didn't go. I do think the growing pains are still there, and I think that
1: it's just not as frequent. It seems like guys can come up and have. I mean, Nick Kurtz put him right up into the middle of the lineup, and he was there all year.
0: I think Nick Kurtz and those guys are special guys. Hot shot, base hit, right center field. That's a base hit for DeLauder. Here comes Rocchio. The Guardians cash in that punt single. It's now a two-run game. 5-3 Twins. Speaking of impact, Chase DeLauder burnishing his Rookie of the Year credentials. And Ramirez will bat as the tying run now here in the sixth inning. Salty stand put for the time being. Rogers looking in from that pen. But it's going to be Adams to face Ramirez. He struck him out last time up. Infield back looking for a double play in the first pitch wide. One ball, no strikes. Now, I think you still see young players sometimes who come out of the gates and maybe they splash early, but they struggle a little bit to find their way. I think of Cam Smith down in Houston, right? Made the team last year. Brilliant talent out of Florida State, but struggling. And environment can have a lot to do with that. It's 1-1, and it's not a knock on him. It's just that it's really hard to jump seamlessly into the major leagues. Wyatt Langford's another guy in Texas. All the skills in the world. Struggling. It was a swing and miss in the count 1-2. So for every Nick Kurtz, there's probably two or three Wyatt Langford.
1: Yeah, and you look at DeLock, look at Bazana, and kind of what they've been able to do. Both guys walking more than they strike out.
0: That's something you really, really can key in on. There's a pitch down and in, it's 2-2. And noteworthy about DeLauder and Bazana is this is an org and the Guardians that have been very loath to move players quickly. They tend to let them cook a little bit. Foul tip, and the count stays at 2-2.
1: Well, I remember hearing about Jose Ramirez and Francisco Lindor.
0: Mm-hmm.
1: And it seemed like they were coming. They were coming. They're going to be here.
0: And they came fast.
1: And maybe they were such good prospects so early, it still felt like it took them a couple of years.
0: And they were high school guys or international signs. Two balls, two strikes. Twins clinging to a 5-3 lead. Jose Ramirez at the plate. Runner at first. Just one out in the inning. Adams delivers, and a swinging ground ball foul at the first baseline. It stays 2-2. Twins had a four-run inning. They took a 5-1 lead, but the Guardians, a run in the third, a run in the fifth, a run in the sixth. Now Bonda is up for the Twins. And the pitch has popped up. Back of second for Brooks Lee. Backpedaling under it, keeping his eyes on that ball. Two hands in place, makes the catch. Good pitch, Travis Adams. Retires Ramirez for a second time, so it's not Rogers, it's Bonda who's up. And now it's Kyle Lanzardo. And here comes Derek Shelton. So they kept Ramirez from the left side, but now with Lanzardo, he's going to go to the bullpen, I do believe. Is he signaled yet? He's walking purposefully. He wants the ball. He'll get it from Travis Adams. We will indeed have a pitching change brought to you by Upanor, GF Brand. Count on Uponor for plumbing that performs. The scoreboard update with Gino is next. Twins hold to a 5-3 lead. Another big spot for a left-on-left matchup out of the Twins bullpen after this update on your home for Twins baseball.
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16: 3-2, that one ripped down the left field line. That drops in for a base hit, and that'll play some serious insurance. Marcy in from third, Morrell from second, and Big Bert does it. His biggest hit of the year gives the Fish breathing room, a two-run single, and it's 5-2 Marlins in the bottom of the eighth.
9: Yeah, the big swing from Hernandez there. The Fish went on to defeat Washington 5-2. Miami off tomorrow here to start a three-game series against the Twins at Target Field.
0: Yeah, we will see the Marlins. That's an exciting young team. If you enjoy middle infield play, Otto Lopez and Xavier Edwards are dynamite. They are young, they are talented, they are fast, and that team plays footloose and fancy freestyle. And the one thing about the Marlins, all their down years, you want to talk about an organization that can recognize and develop arm talent.
9: Yep.
0: They always have big arms. Always. Here's Rhys Hoskins. He's going to hit for Manzardo. So our platoon advantage against the lefty Bonda for the Guardians. First pitch is taken low, and the count is 1-0. Anthony Bonda has struggled throughout the year with that first batter he faces. He has put that first batter on more often than not, and that's not a great sign coming out of the pen in a sticky inning. Tine runs at the plate, and Hoskins swings and misses, and it's 1-1. Hoskins has had a tough go of it this year, hitting just .193. Three of the nine players at this very moment in the lineup for the Guardians hitting .200. The pitch, another check swing, the appeal to first didn't go, and it's 2-1 to the veteran Hoskins. Five runs on 10 hits for the Twins, three runs, nine hits for the Guardians. Bonda, fourth pitcher on this bullpen day. Far and away the oldest, as this ball hit high in the air to left field. Should be playable. Larnick is under it, circling in. Makes the catch, and Anthony Bonda does the job and does it well as he strands DeLauder at first base. So again, damage control. Guardians get just one. We go to the seventh. Twins up 5-3 on your home for Twins baseball.
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0: And it's a big league debut for Franco Alemán. Alemán was born in Cuba, went to high school in Tampa, and he pitched for three different schools, Florida International, then St. John's River State College, and then the University of Florida Gators. Alemán is on the pitch. He's 6'6". He is a massive right-hander, and he faces Byron Buxton, and his first pitch is a four-seam strike, 0-1.
1: Looks like four-seam slider. That fastball, 96 miles an hour, 12 innings, 18 punch-outs in AAA this year.
0: Hides the ball. He starts close, and he gets even more close. He turns towards second base. Back to the plate, and then busts one up and in. A check swing for Buck. He didn't go. 1-1. Byron is 1-for-3, an infield hit and a run scored. Part of the 4-run fifth, staking the Twins to a 5-1 lead. They now lead 5-3. Hoskins stays in the game defensively at first. And this one swung on a miss, 1-2.
1: He's got a little pause at the top of his kind of balance point. He gathers himself and does that little turn, a pause, and fastball's at 96, 99, and 97 so far.
0: He has already closed off before he turns back and pauses, and he misses down and away. My elbow hurts just watching his release. His feet, if you drew a line, straight line, paralleling his toes, straight into the Guardians' dugout. And he turns back towards second, delivers, and Buck pops it up. Foul territory, first base side, and it stays 2-2. Six, and all legs. He is a big man, broad shoulders. And they have a type here in Cleveland. That type is big, throws hard. And again with Alemán, some funk. First big league outing. He's getting Buxton, Larnick, and Jeffers with the Twins holding to a 5-3 lead here on a bullpen day in Cleveland. Series on the line. I'm not sure five's going to get it done today. Twins looking to add on. Infield back. Buck, of course, the hero yesterday. 2-2 pitch. Swung on a miss and struck him out. First big league strikeout for Alemán, and it's a long time coming. Alemán is not some young kid. He's 25, and he spent 3 years at AAA. And he is glad to be out of Columbus. And now has a big league strikeout to his credit. Here's Larnick. Jeffers has won for his last 16. Batting left-handed. And the first pitch sails wide, and the count is 1-0. Boy, as a lefty against Alemán, with that delivery, I mean, you're waiting a long time for the ball to come out.
1: It definitely hides it. And good velocity.
0: Larnick can read his jersey, the back of it, as he twists into his windup, and a swinging miss on a slider, and it's 1-1. One of those guys, you watch him and you're like, how does anyone ever hit this? Why doesn't everybody do this? But if he loses his command, it could get ugly. And this one cued towards third, and it's under a diving Schneeman and into left field, and that's a base hit. So Larnick goes the other way. You don't see that very often, but he shoots one to the left side of the diamond. That was a slider. And again, it was on the back door. Oh, check that. The fastball, I think.
1: That was a fastball just running away. And nice job by Larnick just going with that pitch.
0: Larnick is at first base. Here's Jeffers. Jeffers 1-for-3. Big hole right side. And that pitch way wide, and the count is 1-0. Jeffers has been so good using the right side of the diamond this year. Ricky Bezzana has played up the middle, and they hold Larnick. Here's the pitch. Swung on and hit sky high near shortstop. Third baseman Schneeman's there as well. Rocchio says, I've hit, and he does. Two away, and definitely a modified delivery from the set. He doesn't twist nearly as much back towards second base, or else guys would run wild on him.
1: Obviously. Yeah, he'd be about a 2-7 to home. Even Bailey with his pop time ain't getting it that way.
0: Josh Bell snapped a run of seven straight strikeouts with an RBI single.

0: single as part of the four-run fifth. At the plate now. And the pitch is downstairs, and the count is 1-0. So just kind of glides that foot, hovers it just above the dirt. Slight twitch to close his front shoulder, and then he comes right down the mound. Larnick short lead. Top of the seventh, pitch on the way. Swung on a missed. It's 1-1. So thinking about how the Twins are going to map this bullpen out. Bonda's come in for one man. Rogers pitched yesterday. Garcia pitched yesterday. I think Yoendris Gomez, who faced just one batter yesterday, and Justin Tope are going to have to figure prominently over the last nine outs. Bell late, fouls one away, 1-2.
1: My brain is way too fried from last night's game to try to figure out how this bullpen is going to play out. I'm going to leave that up to Shelty.
0: Maybe a six-man infield, maybe a four-man outfield, two catchers.
1: Yeah,
0: it's all on the table.
1: I love to try to navigate my way through how he's going to work it. It's not happening today.
0: 1-2. Swung on and fouled away down the left field line again for Bell, and it stays 1-2. Twins have not won a series since taking 2 out of 3 from Boston. So critical to win these series in your division. They swept the Tigers. They lost 2 of 3 at Kansas City. Larnick runs, pitch fouled straight back. Stays 1-2, and Trevor getting his sprint work in will have to jog back to first. Cleveland 21-20 atop the division. Twins 17-23. Guardians have won or split 9 straight series in the division. The 1-2, and that missed in, 2-2. Last year, they made that stirring charge from 15 games out to win the division, and their reward was to have to play the team they reeled in, and then they lost to the Tigers in the postseason. Ran out of gas. Runner goes, 2-2 is up and away. The throw from Bailey, the tag on Larnick, and he is out. At second base. Larnick thrown out at second as he tried to slide to the back of the bag. Twins are thinking about a look. They won't. We'll stretch instead here at Progressive Field. 5-3 Minnesota. Bonda back out on the home for Twins baseball. KWAT 950 AM. Your home for the Minnesota Twins all season long.
2: Let's step back in time with this date in Twins history. Narrated by Dick Bramer.
3: Francisco Liriano was one start removed from throwing a no-hitter, but he was roughed up for 4 runs by the Tigers lineup. The game was then delayed in the fourth inning due to rain and hail.
4: Started off with little ones, you know, kind of had a bit of a laugh about it, and then all of a sudden it turned into golf ball size, you know. So your boys said they hadn't seen that up here in Minnesota for a long time.
3: The game was delayed for 64 minutes as players warmed up using the hail in the outfield. When action resumed, Rene Tassone hit his first major league home run.
5: And right back, swung out, lifted well to right center field. This ball might have a chance. And gone! Solo homer for Tassone. First big league home run. They're going to get that ball back.
3: To this day, pieces of the hail still exist in a Target Field freezer.
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6: Let's get to the Pilot Games. Real impact from this one. When you play Pilot Games, your community wins. Twins missed some chances early in this one. It was a 1-1 game going into the top of the fifth, but they broke through finally against Gavin Williams.
0: 0-2, swung on, hit back up the middle. That's a base hit for Josh Bell. Here comes Lewis. He's going to score. Buxton goes to third with a head first slide. Welcome back. Josh Bell, RBI single to center, and the Twins lead 4-1.
6: Yeah, that RBI knock there from Bell snapped the stretch where he had struck out in 7 consecutive at-bats. But right now, Twins bullpen trying to hold on to this one. It's 5-3 going to the bottom of the 7th.
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0: Well, Anthony Bonda is on the pitch here in the bottom of the 7th inning, nursing a 5-3 lead. He got Reese Hoskins to leave a man aboard in the 6th. The Cleveland Guardians have been pecking away. They picked up 1 run in the 3rd, left the bases loaded. That after leaving on the 2nd, they left a man in the 4th. They scored a run but left him loaded in the 5th against Adams. And in the 6th inning, they left a runner after scoring 1. They've left 10 in the game. What did they leave last night? 13 base runners. They went 1 for 15 last night with runners in scoring position. So Bonda's pitched to Schneeman, then Martinez, then Bezzana. And the Twins holding to a 5-3 lead on a sunny but cool day here in Cleveland, Ohio. Last night, an all-timer, 11 innings, 4 total hits. Byron had both of the Twins' hits, a homer to lead off the game, a double in the 11th, a couple of five-man infields, Brooks Lee, some dazzling defense. Today, a bullpen day with Taj Bradley on the IL. Morris went an inning, 3 1/3 from Rojas, an inning and a third from Adams, and Bonda now has gone a third of an inning. And the seventh is Anthony's against the lefty Schneeman, the switching to Martinez, and the lefty Bezzana.
1: The craziest thing of last night's game is that the Twins went, what was it, 31 hitters in between,
0: yes.
1: 31 outs
0: 31
1: in between.
0: Outs.
1: And the Guardians had their hits back-to-back.
0: And they didn't have a hit after the fourth.
1: Just crazy.
0: That was
1: crazy
0: over 10 game. Innings of no-hit baseball by Cleveland in a loss. Some Harvey Haddock stuff. First pitch to Schneeman, a big swing and miss, and the count is 0-1. Nice job by Bonda to get out of the previous half inning. He got the righty Hoskins. Lefties have bedeviled him to a point. Hit batters, walks. Bonda delivers low here, and the count is 1-1.
1: Last night's game was like your buddy Paul Skeen's whole season last year.
0: Yeah. No hits for 10 innings. Take the L.
1: Yep.
0: The one ball, one strike pitch. And that's down and away. We've talked about the Twins' deficiencies in the pen a lot this year. Much has been made of it. I really continue to believe that one of the keystones of putting that bullpen together is getting Anthony Bonda back in line. The pitch swung on a missed 2-2. He's possessor of 2 hard-earned World Series rings. He's been around the league. He has pitches. He has stuff. But he has just not been himself this year. He's been very up and down. They need him lined out and steady. And the 2-2 swung on a miss, and there you go. There's the Anthony Bonda that the Twins were looking for when they grabbed him in the offseason, a guy who can miss some bats.
1: Well, and it's a good fastball, which he's had better velocity here recently than making competitive pitches with the slider. So what we've seen a lot from him is that slider has just been out of the zone, out of his hand. Non-competitive.
0: Especially the lefties.
1: Yep. And that slider there, in the zone forever, then breaks out of the zone late and gets a swing and miss.
0: And he jumps ahead of Martinez with a quick strike in the count 0-1. This series with Cleveland brought to you by Madden's on Gull Lake, Minnesota's classic resort. We've had another classic AL Central tussle this weekend here on the shores of Lake Erie. Splitting the first two games as a number foul. Third base side, it's 0-2. Always close when these two get together. Drop the opener 6-4. They won yesterday 2-1. 5-3 Twins here in the bottom of the seventh inning on a Sunday getaway day. Bonda's 0-2 is wide. And you can see Jeffers nodding his head as he caught that ball.
1: So, it was a changeup.
0: Don't see that much from Bonda.
1: That's why I was giving it a funny look.
0: Swinging miss, and he struck him out. Back-to-back punch-outs for Bonda. And just showing that changeup, and then he buzzed a four-seam in on him, and he got the swinging miss. And maybe that's why Ryan was shaking his head first. Hey, yeah, let's throw that pitch.
1: Well, and that's what I think it was, is he wanted him to throw a changeup to set up the fastball, and so he didn't want it somewhere that it was hittable. I think
0: yeah.
1: He just wanted to change the hitter's perception of the velocity.
0: Now Bezzana fouls one straight back into the net, big cut, and the count 0-1. This has been on 3 times, 2 walks and an infield hit. Another one of those young players. So again, the numbers, they don't overwhelm you. He's hitting 206, OPS right around 700, but the eye at the plate, the speed, he's got power that he has yet to unlock fully as a pitch wide and the count is 1-1. And you can see why he was the number one overall pick. Young Australian has taken certainly a unique path to that number one pick and to the big leagues. From Australia to Corvallis to Cleveland. We'll find that in a whole lot of TripAdvisor reviews. It's 2-1. ball low. Bazzano's just twitchy. Now, in the field, at the plate, I mean, he is just a pile of quick twitch. Two balls and a strike. Bonda delivers, and this one hit towards first base, but foul. And the count is 2-2. 5-3, Minnesota. As Bazzano kind of broken his bat, swaps the pink hitting stick for pale ash model, and he's going to rub that stick on it there in the on-deck circle. The on-deck circles here in Cleveland are uncrustables.
1: Just noticed yeah. that.
0: Oh, well, I've been staring at them and getting hungry all series.
1: Well, nobody likes an uncrustable as much as you.
0: No, I'm a fan. And so they actually look like uncrustables. I'd just stay in the on-deck circle. I wouldn't even go to the plate. Two balls and two strikes. Big pitch here for Bonda. And it's high. And the count is 3-2. No base runners. Not with a two-run lead, even with Bailey on deck. If Bazzano reaches, he's running. 3-2 pitch. Swung on and popped up into left field. Larnick on the move. And one Beaver retires another as Larnick returns the favor after Bazzano threw him out at first earlier in the game. Outstanding effort from Anthony Bonda, who's gone four up, four down today. We're through seven. Twins on top 5-3 on your home for Twins baseball. In the boat, garage, or on the patio, catch the Twins all season long on KWAT.
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0: Josh Bell was in the box with a full count when Larnick was thrown out at second to end the seventh, so Bell gets a clean slate and takes a strike to muddy it up. It's now nothing and one. Alemán delivers, and he misses down and in, and the count is one ball, one strike. Bell, Martin, and Keyshaw. Luke Keyshaw is the only twin who has not been on base today. And Bell piles another foul ball high down the third baseline. Boy, if you are looking for a foul ball, wait until Josh Bell is up there and get about two-thirds of the way down that third baseline. He's put about six of them in there.
1: Everybody's gotten a ball down that line.
0: Bell ripped an RBI single in the fifth inning. And he swings and fouls another one back at home, and that one's into the sweets. About time something nice happened for those kids. One ball, two strikes. About 10 little guys in that. It almost looks like a birthday party. And there's a frenzy for that foul ball. 1-2. Swung on and ripped. Left center field. Kwan coming on has to play it on a hop. Josh Bell with a two-hit game. That is so good to see. That ball was up, and he smoked it to left.
1: He's followed up 10 pitches today. every one of them has been in the stands on the left side, and then twice he's gotten the head through the zone and hit the ball hard. The one line drive right back up through the middle. That one, I thought for a second, was hit hard enough he might have gotten that into the gap, but Kwan was over there to cut it off.
0: Martin now the hitter, and he hits one to shortstop. Backhand pickup Rocchio. They go to second for one. Bazana's relay to first is in time for a double play. Third double play, the Guardians turn today. And there are two away for Luke Keyshaw. Hit it hard. Rocchio with a slick little backhand pickup, and that's an easy two. So the Guardians roll the ham and eggs here in the top of the eighth inning, and the hitter is Keyshaw. Hey, rivalry weekend just around the corner. The Brewers coming to Target Field May 15th through the 17th. Twins and Brewers, three games you don't want to miss. Get tickets today at twins.com/tickets. There's a strike to Keyshaw, and it's 0-1. Love that that's a weekend. Get that traffic coming in from other side of the river. Strike called, and the count is 0-2. Make sure all those Brewers fans wave at the Perkins abode as they come across the bridge and into the Twin Cities.
1: Parents abode.
0: I said Perkins. I didn't say Glenn Perkins
1: abode. No.
0: No balls, two strikes. Check swing. Did he go? No. 1-2.
1: They can wave at the house. I don't think my parents will be home. They're listening today. Where did my mom? I texted my mom this morning.
0: Is she doing a little Mother's Day camping?
1: They're at, they're at Sidey Hollow in Viroqua, Wisconsin. But they're listening to the game today.
0: This ball popped in the air to center field. Kwan back, settles under it, and he makes the catch, and that is out number three. Well, thanks for listening. Mom and Dad Perkins.
1: Yes.
0: Yeah. The scoreless top half of the eighth inning. We'll go to the bottom of the eighth. Twins lead 5-3. 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
0: Well, last night, Luis Garcia, 39-year-old right-hander, became the sixth different Twin to earn a save. He worked a scoreless 11th as he retired Martinez, Fry, and Rocchio. He will get Fry, Rocchio, and Kwan in the eighth inning today, trying to protect a 5-3 lead. Fry going to hit for Bailey. Bailey did throw out Trevor Larnach at second base, but 0-3 at the plate at his Guardians debut. Garcia has to tie his takes off his black glove, ties his shoe, and when he finally finishes, Ryan Jeffers waiting for him atop the mound. Last night, Fry, long at bat, went full, fouled off a couple of two-strike pitches, eventually popped out to left field as part of that scoreless 11. Fry from the right side. Rest the bat on his back shoulder. The pitch from Garcia is up and in. One ball, no strikes. 5-3 in favor of the Twins. Trying to hold on here and win a series. They haven't won a series in a month. Guardians haven't lost a series in 9 tries to a central opponent. As a pitch down and away, 2-0. Obviously, the history is well known by Twins fans in this ballpark. All the close losses, the heartbreak, the walk-offs. They exercised some of those demons last night.
1: That's what I'm thinking.
0: Yeah, now trying to pick up their first series win here. 2023 is a strike called on the count 2-1.
1: The amount of times that the Twins had their backs against the wall last night and somehow, some way, found a way to escape. You got to believe there was some karma in that. Change of fortune.
0: 2-1 pitch. And that ball is lined into left field. Larnett coming on. We'll have to play it on a hop. It's a leadoff single. And once again, the tying run will be at the plate, and it'll be the shortstop, Brian Rocchio. He's 3-for-3. If there is one benefit, it's that this coaching staff and most of these players haven't been involved in any of those, you know, 32 games.
1: I mean, and that was, go back to when the Twins a couple years ago won that playoff series. The guys were like, yeah, whatever. We don't know anything about the playoff drought here, so we don't care. And that's true. We always hang on to this is what this team did against this team.
0: Different teams.
1: Right. It's the same uniform, the same organization, but it's all different players. It's, like you said, different coaching staff.
0: Ball 1 to Rocchio. Rocchio's 3-for-3. Garcia's known historically through his long career for getting ground balls. But this ball is hit high in the air to shallow left center. A long run in for Buck. He won't get there. That's a bleep single, and now the go-ahead run will bat. And it's the top of the order, Stephen Kwan. Not exactly smoking the ball all over the ballpark, but back-to-back hits.
1: And that contact sounded a lot better than the ball flight was, but that bat ended up in two pieces. He hit that ball on the barrel. And Rocchio looked up in the air trying to figure out where that ball went because he was holding the handle of the bat in his hands.
0: So two on for Kwan. He's 0-for-4 with a couple of strikeouts. He shows bunt. Lewis charging in. So is Clemens. The bat taken away and a ball accepted. One ball, no strikes. Trying to move the tying runs into scoring position for the lefty, DeLauder. Bullpen is quiet. It's Garcia's 8th. Two on, nobody out. Squares early and takes in and the count 2-0. Righty and a lefty up for the Guardians. Smith, if they take the lead, would come in to try to finish it. Heron, the lefty, is up 2. Twins lead 5-3. In trouble in the 8th. Lewis and Clemens both on the grass. Kwan squares, and that's ball 3, and it's 3-0.
1: Trying to give you an out, you got to throw a strike.
0: This crowd sensing perhaps another cardiac comeback here in Cleveland. 3-0, he squares, takes the bat away. Ball 4, Jeff is going to challenge.
16: Catcher the ball, catcher is challenging.
0: Challenge, 1 remaining for the Twins. See if Ryan saved the day. He did. That was right in the zone.
16: Calls overturned, pitches a strike. Minnesota has 1 challenge remaining.
1: That's closer to the middle of the zone than the corner.
0: A lot going on, you know, with him squaring, pulling the bat away, then throwing it away. So it's 3-1. First and second, nobody out. Kwan squares. Kwan bunts towards Lewis. Royce picks it up. He throws to first. They get the out. And Stephen Kwan does the job. It's a sacrifice. 5-4 on the putout. And now the runners are in scoring position. And the hitter is DeLauder. He's 2-for-4 in the ballgame. I half expected to see Derek Shelton coming out with another glove after what we saw last night. They're going to walk DeLauder.
1: No, he's, I thought that too, he's, but he was putting his shin guard on, yeah, and fixing it.
0: Looked like he was taking it off. Well, looking ahead, brought to you by James Hardy. Twins start the homestand against the Marlins Tuesday. Bailey Ober against Yuri Perez. When you look ahead to home improvements, look to James Hardy. Hardy Siding, America's number one brand of siding. 5-3 Twins. Runners on at second and third, and DeLauder swings and fouls, and the count is 0-1. Last night, Guardians were 1-for-15 with runners in scoring position. They're 3-for-8 in this game. Ramirez is on deck. One out, tying runs at second and third. The 0-1 swung on, little tapper towards first base. Clemens over, picks it up, goes to the bag, and he retires DeLauder as a run scores. And Rocchio moves down to third. So Fry scores to make it a 5-4 game. It's an RBI out for DeLauder. There are two away. And Jose Ramirez is the batter. And this is the nightmare we talked about the other day when the Twins had this spot, two outs, runner at third, when they were down a run. He said, well, up a run, you have to pitch to him because you can't put the go-ahead run on. And that's the situation we now find ourselves in. Huge moment. And the first pitch popped foul down the third baseline, spinning out of play. Single run in the third, single run in the fifth, one in the sixth, and now one in the eighth. And if you can hold the Guardians to just one run at a time, keep it a stick figure, well, you got a shot. Tying run 90 feet away. Ramirez watches wide, and it's one ball and one strike. Hoskins is on deck. He hit from his Manzardo earlier. In the history of this franchise, only Earl Averill has driven in more runs than Jose Ramirez, which is saying something. The pitch, down and in, and the count is 2-1. 5 runs, 12 hits for the Twins, plus the game's own. That was Rojas, a throwing error. 4 runs, 11 hits for Cleveland. They trailed 5-1. They've scored the last three. They've got a runner at third base, Rocchio, who can really fly. The pitch, down and in. 3-1 to Jose. If Jose Ramirez walks, he's probably stealing second.
1: One pitch later, he's on second base. This is the guy you want. You want him hitting left-handed. He's struggled from this side of the plate this year.
0: 3-1. Wide, ball 4. They lost him. So it's the sixth walk. And as a pitcher here, Perk, you know he wants to run. If he gets to second, suddenly a base hit scores the go-ahead run instead of just the tying run. But you can't lose focus with Hoskins at the plate either.
1: And that's the thing. I think Jose Ramirez is going to steal whether you want him to or not. And so I'm just letting him go. You've got to take your chances. One way or another, you have to get Rhys Hoskins out. That's how you're going to get out of this inning. There's no way around it. And so for me here, all of my focus is on the hitter. Jose's going to steal. And so keep your eyes on home plate. Focus on what you need to do to try to get Rhys Hoskins out.
0: Pete Matthews out to chat with Garcia and the entirety of the infield, as well as Ryan Jeffers, talking about more than likely just that. Rhys Hoskins flied out to left against Anthony Bonta in the sixth inning when he hit for Manzardo. Hoskins, a veteran, longtime Philly, hitting just .193. He's driven in 14, does have 3 homers. He'll take a walk. He's walked 20 times. He's fanned 31. Ball game on the line. Twins up 5-4. Guardians on the corners. Two outs. We're in the eighth. Luis Garcia, fifth pitcher of the day for the Twins. There goes Ramirez, and the pitch is a strike. And it's 0-1. So it unfolds exactly as the Oracle foretold. 16th stolen base for Jose Ramirez. And now the go-ahead run is in scoring position. It's all about the batter. All about Rhys Hoskins. The 0-1. Swung on, bounced towards third. Backhand pick up by Lewis. His throw is true. And Luis Garcia is out of the inning. 5-3 the putout, and the Guardians leave 2 more. They've left a dozen in the ballgame. We'll go to the ninth. It's another barn burner. Not for the faint of heart in Cleveland on your home for Twins baseball. Every moment of excitement. The Twins on 950 AM KWAT.
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0: Here we go. Top of the ninth inning. Twins lead this game 5-4. The Guardians have scored a single run in four different innings. They got one in the third, one in the fifth, sixth, and eighth. Twins have avoided the crooked number, and they lead by just a run. Here's Cody Clemens against Tim Herron. And a big swing and miss. The lefty Herron out of Indiana throws one by Clemens, who's been integral today. He's 2-for-3, couple of doubles, couple of runs. Clemens, Lee, Lewis. Boy, the Twins could use a little insurance as a pitch inside. One ball, one strike. This is where you just want to pop one. Just get one up into the air, drive one into the seats, and just give your pitcher that little sliver of breathing room as Clemens shoots one through the left side for a base hit. Three-hit day, Cody Clemens. Attaboy, Cody. Cody Clemens taking that big left-hander with a low arm angle and shooting into left field. 22, Brooks
1: Lee. Three times in this game that Cody Clemens led off with a base hit.
0: Well, he scored the first two times. Let's make it 3-for-3. Here's Brooks batting right-handed. He did face Herron two nights ago, and Brooks popped up in foul territory to first base. Fry is the new catcher. He hit for Bailey. Hoskins has come in. Brooks is bunting, and he bunts foul up the first baseline. 0-1. Talk about that insurance run, and Perk is a closer. One-run lead. You're always facing the tying run. Two-run lead. You get a little
1: it
0: more
1: makes
0: run.
1: All the difference in the world.
0: Huge difference.
1: All the difference.
0: And Yoendris Gomez is the man up and warming for the Twins. Hole on the right side. 0-1 count. Brooks batting right-handed for the first time, squares again. He pushes this one back towards the mound, picked up by Herron. He flips underhand over to first base, gets Bajana on the receiving end, and just does get Lee at first. A little trepidation there from Herron, who thought for a moment about looking at second. He was staring at the first baseman Hoskins, but he collected his and he got the out. Sacrifice for Brooks Lee, and that insurance runs now at second base for Royce Lewis. Royce is 1-for-3 with an RBI double. What a moment for Royce to step into one. Clear that high wall and left. There goes the runner, Clemens for third. The throw from Fry is not in time, and Cody Clemens swipes third base. Oh, like a cat burglar. Fifth stolen base for Clemens. That's a huge 90 feet.
1: The element of surprise going first pitch right there. I don't think anybody had any idea Cody was going. He got a little walking lead and hopped and timed that thing absolutely perfectly.
0: All right, Royce, on you now. Infield's in, and the pitch is swung on a miss. It's 1-1. Got to have contact here.
1: That's also the difference in not having Patrick Bailey behind the plate now. It's David Fry back there.
0: Mm-hmm. Need
1: a little
0: contact.
1: Bit more confidence.
0: Fly ball, hard ground ball, got to be in play. Swung on and chopped foul, and the count is now 1-2. Royce bounced out to third base against Herron two nights ago. He's already driven in one run. And if he can pick up an RBI here, it would be gigantic. Clemens singled, sacrificed to second base, steals third on his own. Come on, Royce. That is a big runner down at third. Infield is in behind the lefty Heron. The pitch swung on and missed and struck him out. Ball had to be in play. And Royce couldn't connect. And he strikes out. And again, the Twins will leave it in Byron's hands to see if Superman can come out of the phone booth yet another time. And Larnick is walking right into the batter's box because he says there's no way they're throwing a pitch to Byron. Byron wasn't into the right-handed box yet, and Larnick was almost into the left-handed box already.
1: Byron was digging in. He wanted to hit.
0: Yeah, there was no chance.
1: I think Larnick told him, hey, bud, they're walking you.
0: Yeah, Buck, just make way. So the lefty Heron with runners on at first and third. And Carl Willis is out, and here's the conversation. The conversation is Heron on Larnick. That's a tough matchup for Trevor Larnick. You got to switch in Caratini, who's really labored of late, the only option maybe on the bench. But more importantly, Byron's going to run, and they're going to try to get some sort of a situation where maybe Bailey or Fry throws, but he's not going to throw.
1: No.
0: Which is what this conversation is about.
1: This is going to be what just happened in the bottom of the eighth, where Jose stole second with basically defensive indifference.
0: Well, and now Larnick's coming back, and it is going to be Caratini. So Larnick will give way to Caratini. As the wheels are moving, the switch hitting Caratini. Another huge spot for Minnesota. Caratini will take a little moment to warm up. Caratini yesterday was 0 for 4. He's 3 for his last 27. Caratini did face Heron and singled off of him.
1: Singled the right field.
0: There's a hole over there right now because they're holding the runner. Buxton pats Hoskins on the back, and he's probably saying, I'll see you later because I won't be here long. Runners on at first and third. Twins lead 5-4. This is a massive insurance run looming down the line at third. Can Caratini pick up after the punch out? Buck doesn't go, and the pitch is pulled foul, and the count is 0-1. These games are not for the faint of heart between the Twins and the Guardians. Two-run win for Cleveland and an extra inning win for the Twins, who lead by one today as Caratini takes a strike, and it's 0-2. Come on, Vic. Buck hasn't moved yet.
1: I don't know why he has not gone.
0: Maybe they want to keep that hole open for Caratini. Pitch down and away, and Buck does go, and he just walks into second base with a stolen bag. They were holding him, so that is a stolen base. Those are the ones that are easy on the body. So two in scoring position for Caratini, and if he can find just a little bit of grass, he can blow this thing open a little bit. Swung on a foul straight back. He was on it. Stays 1-2. Just a flare, a bleeder, a ground ball with eyes, anything of the sort. And the Twins can take an 7-4 lead. Clemens at third, Buxton at second, here it comes, swung on and hit in the air, right field. It turns DeLotta around, but he's under it on the warning track, and he makes the catch, and the inning is over. No runs despite the hit. There were no errors, two runners left on base. So here we go, can Yoendris Gomez close a one-run game in Cleveland? We'll find out on your home for Twins Baseball. Take us with you wherever you go. It's the Twins and KWAT.
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0: Twins are 2-4 in one-run games. He'll try to go 3-4 with Yoendris Gomez on to try and save it. James Outman on to play defense in left. So Outman, Buxton, Martin, Lewis Lee, Keyshaw, Clemens around the diamond. And Jeffers catching. Daniel Schneeman, Angel Martinez, and Travis Bazana are due to hit. The only bench players available to the Guardians are Petey Halpin, the lefty with great speed, and the catcher Austin Hedges. Gomez, one save already this year for the Twins. He has two saves in his career. Schneeman, first order of business. Boy, you can't let the first guy reach. 5-4 Twins lead. Gomez offers, and the pitch is in for a strike, and it's 0-1. First pitch cutter. You'd expect nothing less than high drama between these two clubs. Trying to make that four-run inning stand up. Here's the pitch, and it's hit in the air. Left field, Outman, the new guy, back underneath it, and James pockets that one, and it's two pitches for out number one. And Angel Martinez will be the batter. Still getting to know Gomez, but one thing that's evident is that, you know, he's got a decent heater, and he's not afraid to throw it over the plate.
1: And that's where it starts. You can avoid a lot of trouble if you just throw the ball over the plate, let the hitters get themselves out.
0: 26 one-run games between these clubs since 2022. Twins are 6-20 in those games. First pitch strike on the inside corner, and the count is 0-1. Martinez batting left-handed. He's 1-for-4 with an RBI single. Bullpen day for the Twins for the second Sunday in a row. Ball towards first, picked up by Clemens, flips to Gomez, covering, and there are two away. And Travis Bazana, the youngster, all that stands between the Twins and a series victory here in Cleveland. It's Bazana, the number one pick. He's been on three times today, facing Gomez. Twins drop 2-3 in Washington, trying to win 2-3 here in Cleveland. Take a series from a division foe. And ensure the Central doesn't have a team with a winning record when the sun comes up tomorrow. Here's the pitch, and Bazana takes a strike, 0-1. Five pitches, all strikes so far for Yoendris Gomez. Sixth pitcher of the day. Morris, Rojas, Adams, Ponda, Garcia, and now Gomez. The 0-1. And that's taken for a strike, and it's 0-2, and the Twins are a strike away from a second straight one-run victory here in Cleveland. Everybody's had a hand in this one. Bazana wants time. He'll take it. Again, after the ball game, hoping to have a post-game interview. Hoping to have a happy flight home. One strike away. Here's the 0-2. Swung on and fouled away, and it's still 0-2. Morris opened with a six-pitch first, 3 1/3 from Rojas, who more than likely would be awarded the win if the Twins can hold on. Adams went an inning and a third. Bonda, his best outing maybe ever as a Twin. and Garcia now Gomez. And before he can throw 0-2, time is called by Jeffers, and he's going to jog out and make sure that he and Yoenis are on the same page.
1: All I'm thinking about right here is that home run that Bazzana hit on a breaking ball. And if put a fastball down there, and Gomez shook.
0: Yeah, because Bazzana's struggled with the heaters.
1: Yep.
0: Early in his career, he has a good eye, but he struggled with the heaters. Don't speed him up. No balls, two strikes. See if that meeting bears fruit. The pitch swung on and fouled away. Fastball stays 0-2. A good crowd here today in Cleveland. Hoping to send them home in a bad mood. Twins lead 5-4. Two outs, nobody on. Bottom nine. Here's the pitch. And it's taken just wide. And it's 1-2. Bazzana not fishing. One ball and two strikes. Bazzana trying to pass the baton. The pitch swung on, bouncing ball. Brooksley waits on the big hop, has to hurry to first. Does so in time, and the Twins win in Cleveland. 6-3 the put out for the second straight night. It's a 6-3 put out to put a bow around a one-run win for the Minnesota Twins. They're triumphant by the final score of 5-4, and it's another save for Yoenis Gomez. His second of the year. 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A bullpen day in Cleveland results in a 5-4 Twins win. Twins are now 18-23. Cleveland 21-21, and a series victory for the Twins. We'll send it back to Target Field for a preview of what's to come, and hopefully back in a flash with a post-game interview. A celebratory post-game interview here in Cleveland. Gino.
2: Thank you very much, Chris. Yeah, the Twins hold on. They get this one 5-4 with it. They take the series in Cleveland against the first-place Guardians. It's their first series victory since they took 2 out of 3 from Boston back here at Target Field April 13th through the 15th. Their first series victory at Progressive Field since September of 2023. And now, as much as that place has been a house of horrors for the Minnesota Twins over the last couple years, their last three wins at Progressive Field have been by one run. So they figured out a way to get one done last night in 11. Here today, they are able to make 5 runs stand up after a huge top of the 5th inning where they plated 4 runs. Then you watch Cleveland just start kind of clawing back, getting one couple innings here and there. But the Twins hold on, get the series victory. Let's get back out there for our post-game interview.
0: Let's do it. Let's talk with Cody Clements. He had a monster game for the Minnesota Twins in a monster 5-4 win. It's Chris and Perk upstairs, Cody downstairs. And Cody, congratulations. That is a great, great team win. You were a big part of it today. What was the approach, knowing you were going with a host of guys out of the bullpen today, knowing how tough a slog it was last night offensively, what was the approach today against a really top-end pitcher in Gavin Williams?
6: Yeah, just slow the game down. Like you said, he's got an electric fastball, and he's got good stuff. So just trying to slow the game down and load early and see the ball and make good swing decisions. And it's going to be a happy flight. You know, it was really good.
1: I got to ask you about the defense that you play, especially these last couple of days. It looks like you're having a ton of fun over there, number one. But being athletic, and you think about first baseman, by and large, it's a bigger guy, a slower guy, but you don't fit that prototype physically. But I tell you what, the plays that you made last night, all the unassisted that you had, and then obviously the scoop to end the game. But then today, same thing again. You turned a really nice double play with Brooks. And just being active over there, how much have you enjoyed playing that style? Yes, first base over there.
6: Yeah, I'm not the stereotypical first baseman, like you said. I mean, I don't feel like a first baseman. I think I can move a pretty decent bit, and got a lot of action this series. It was fun. I mean, it's always fun being in a game and getting action, and it was a blast. It was fun.
0: You're just a ball player, Cody. You could play anywhere. I don't think you fit into any perfect line. The steal of third, was that you seeing something, or did that come from the dugout?
6: No, that was me. I mean, one out, and he's not that quick to the plate, and Bazzana wasn't really holding me on, so I just got a good lead. And then as soon as he kicked up, I had a good shuffle there, and I was, trying to get, in that position for Royce there. It was it was me. I saw it. I said, let's do it.
0: Yeah, it was a great play. And again, you put yourself in a position for an insurance run. Thankfully, you guys end up winning it anyway. What can you say about these young kids coming out of the bullpen today? Kendry gets his first big league win.
6: Yeah, no, it's amazing. I mean, he's got electric stuff. I watched him in spring training. I was very excited to see what he could do, and he was electric in spring training. So I'm super glad he's back up here, and that's amazing. First big league win, you know, always got to celebrate those firsts.
0: Why don't you go pour something on his head, and we'll see you on the plane.
6: All right, sounds good. See you later.
0: That's Cody Clemens. He had a monster game here today, had a really big series, and the Twins win a series in Cleveland for the first time in a while, 5-4. The final. A lot for Perk and Gino to chop up in the postgame download. I will provide the final lines for you here as the Twins win it by the final score of 5-4. It was 5 runs on 13 hits, an error, and 6 runners left on base. Cody had 3 of the hits in the ballgame. The Guardians, 4 runs on 11 hits, no errors, 12 runners left on base. Kendry Rojas picks up his first major league win. Congratulations to Kendry Rojas, but we would be remiss if we didn't tip our caps to Morris, Adams, Bonda, Garcia, and Yoendris Gomez, who picked up the save here today, who were all outstanding. It was all hands on deck, and everybody answered the bell. Gavin Williams takes the loss. He falls to 5-3 on the year. Twins improved to 18-23, split the road trip, win the series. Cleveland falls to 21-21, a streak of 9 straight series against division foes that they'd either won or split comes to a screeching halt. This ball game finished up in 2 hours and 53 minutes, 22,475 paid to watch it. A happy flight, as Cody referenced. A day off tomorrow for the Twins. They're back at it Tuesday at Target Field. It's Bark in the Park. Bring your pooch and watch Bailey Ober take on Yuri Perez as the Twins host the Marlins. We'll be on the air at 6 with a 6:40 first pitch. That'll do it for our portion of the programming, but wrap up your Mother's Day here with Gino and Perk coming up next right here on your home for Twins Baseball.

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0: Download. This is Mark Janowski in our network studios. Easy for me to say. Let's get back out to Progressive Field. Glenn Perkins joining me. Glenn, I want to go back and talk about Kendre Rojas, the guy who picks up the win today, his first major league win. Boy, you can see a little bit of potential in that guy, but he reminds me a little bit of Tim Robbins' character in Bull Durham, Nuke LaLoosh, right? The control, the command sometimes just really escapes him.
1: Yeah, and I tell you what, I thought he threw the ball great. And, yeah, scattershot at time. There was some uncomfortability in the at-bats that the Guardians took against him. And so I think a good step forward for him. And the more he's here, the more action he gets, the better he's going to be. He's a young kid with not a ton of experience. But he's got electric stuff. I think we heard from Cody Clemens there at the end of the talking about him and what he's seen from him. So I think the more comfort he has out on the mound, the better he's going to be. But he was really good today, and it's not a tough place to come in and pitch in this rivalry and the lineup that the Guardians have. So I think he did a great job.
0: And when you talk about the uncomfortability that he can make the Guardians hitters today, when they don't have much of a book on him either, that's got to be in their mind too. Like, we really don't even know. It's one thing to be uncomfortable because maybe a guy comes up and in or something with a pitch, but when you don't really know what the guy's about, that's got to be in your mind.
1: Yeah, and I think we saw that with Stephen Kwan. Both times that he faced him, one time it was up and in, and off the knob of the bat. The next time he tried to lay a bunt down and had to jump out of the way, but still hit the bat on that one too. And so if Stephen Kwan is up there, a guy that doesn't swing and miss, a guy that doesn't strike out, is striking out against him, I think that'll tell you something. And so that's something that he can take away from this outing. But and the other thing that I noticed, this is the first time I saw him pitch live, everything looks the same out of his hand. And so as he has gained command, maybe it'll be a little bit more comfortable than that bat. But he's going to be difficult for hitters to pick up. He hides the ball well, but then also you cannot tell what he's throwing by his delivery or the way his arm comes through the throwing zone. So he's going to be a good one, and I think mentioned it a little bit during the game there. I know there was a ton of excitement, for Rojas or Toronto people saying to us here in Minnesota, that we got a good one, and I think we can see some of the makings of that, certainly.
0: Yeah, and I don't want to just fixate on him, but it's always fun to see a guy that you've heard a lot of, and we have a lot of expectations on him, whether that be rightful or not, that we do. And so when you get a chance and you see him in this, you want to make sure we're able to dissect that. For the Twins at the plate, you guys had a chance to talk to Cody Clemens. I want to talk to you, though, about Brooks Lee. Second best batting average right now in the major leagues with runners in scoring position, trailing just Yandy Diaz of Tampa Bay. He just looks so comfortable at the dish.
1: Yeah, and there's been a lot of talk about going back to the Detroit walk-off that he had at Target Field, and then things kind of got going, and how those things can kind of jumpstart a guy, but I think it has more to do with the fact that he's just feeling comfortable at the plate. It's from both sides. I talked to him in the dugout yesterday, and all I said to him was, "You're really balanced at the plate right now." And he goes, "I feel that way." He goes, "I can be quiet, and I can see the ball a lot longer with a balanced swing." And that's what it is for me. We haven't seen him falling over. We haven't seen him falling back like we have at times. He's not out on his front foot. Those are all the things that when we see Brooks Lee and his timing get off, those are the things that are happening. Right now, he's so balanced. And you can see it with the way that he's hitting the ball. He's hitting line drives. He's hitting the ball hard. And it's been really fun to watch him at the plate, the way the confidence that he has, but then also in the field. He's made some fantastic plays. Everything seems routine to him right now, whether he's in the field or at the plate.
0: Yeah, final out yesterday and today to clinch the two victories. Nice rebound, huh? Come back, we're on a 500 road trip, and you take a series, a little spring in the step, and it'll off day, and then a nice long homestand.
1: So. Hey, and winning them different ways. Last night, they had their back against the wall multiple times. They found a way to exercise some demons at this place, and then today with the bullpen game, they put everything together, and it shows what they can do when they play the game the right way, when they do those little things, when they move guys over, when they get the hits that they need to get with runners in scoring position, when they play defense for this pitching staff. They can find ways to win games, and they did it the last two nights.
0: Yeah, and today the bullpen bends, but it doesn't break. They hold on. They get the job done. All right, Perk, get out of there. We'll see you back here at Target Field.
1: Sounds good, Gino. See you.
0: All right, thank you very much. Glenn Perkins joining us here on this road trip and on the call with Chris Atterbury today as the Twins take care of the Cleveland Guardians out at Progressive Field, 5-4 the final. So the Twins take the series against the Guardians, and this series has been brought to you by Madden's on Gull Lake, Minnesota's classic Resort. We're

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3: Here's your forecast from Watertown Radio and GoWatertown.net. A frost advisory begins at 3 a.m. tomorrow morning and remains in effect until 9 a.m. tomorrow. Bright sunshine expected this afternoon with daytime highs approaching 59. Northerly winds 8 to 15 miles per hour. I'm meteorologist Mandy Thaluber on Watertown Radio. Currently 57.
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0: Well, it had been just about a month since the Twins had won a series here in 2026. It's been since September of 23 that they took a set out at Progressive Field in Cleveland. Let's get to the rubber game here and our Sheboygan Sausage Company Twins highlights. Gavin Williams, three strikeouts looking as he retired the first four Twins today. Drew a one-out walk in the second, but then Martin was off and running when Luke Keyshaw popped out to first base and Martin doubled off to end that inning. Andrew Morris needed just six pitches for a 1-2-3 first, and then Derek Shelton brought in Kendre Rojas, who the Twins activated earlier this morning when they sent Cody Funderburk back down to AAA St. Paul. And Rojas, he had a pair of strikeouts and a pair of walks in the bottom of the second, but he managed to escape and left two men on. Cody Clemens reached on an 0-2 pitch that he reached down and golfed down the line in left field for a double to lead off the third inning. The Twins had runners on the corners after Brooks Lee lined a single to left. Williams' wild pitch to Royce Lewis allowed Clemens to score and Lee to advance to second, but unfortunately that Twins just had to settle for just that one run there in that opportunity. Brian Rocchio led off the bottom of the third with a single. He went to second on Chase DeLauder's one-out single. And then who else? Jose Ramirez brought Rocchio in, an RBI chopper up the middle to not the game. Rojas in a jam, bases loaded with two outs, but he got Angel Martinez to fly out to left center. Ryan Jeffers a double to start the fourth and went to third on Martin's one-out single to right field. And then Williams got his pitcher's best friend, a sinker into Luke Keyshaw that Luke pounded into a 5-4-3 inning-ending double play. Rojas, more traffic in the bottom of the fourth. He used a double play of his own, and then he got Stephen Kwan looking to leave a runner standing at third base. Twins made some serious noise in the fifth inning, and it began with Cody Clemens, another double, this one to the base of the wall in right Then from there, you had Brooks Lee with an RBI single on the first pitch of that at-bat. Just got under the glove of the second baseman, Travis Bazana, and the Twins had a 2-1 lead. Lee swiped second. He was standing there for Royce Lewis.
1: Lewis now in position to knock in a run, and Royce drills one left field. Base hit down into the corner. Brooks nearly stumbles around third base. He'll jog in and score as Lewis replaces him at second, and it's 3-1 on a ringing RBI double for Royce Lewis.
0: Yeah, good to see that from Royce, and the Twins taking advantage of some opportunities now in that fifth inning. Byron Buxton had an infield single. Lewis had to stay at second base. There were two quick outs, though, and it looked like the Twins were going to short-circuit that frame. And then Josh Bell got a big hit to drive in a run, and it snapped the stretch where Josh Bell had struck out in seven consecutive at-bats. Instead, he comes through with an 0-2 fastball and puts it in the outfield to play the run and give the Twins a 4-1 lead. And then it was up to Austin Martin.
1: Bell runs, and the pitch is lashed towards center, and that's a base hit. Buxton strolls home, Bell stops at second, and the Minnesota Twins lead it now 5-1 with a four-run fifth inning.
0: Yeah, it was a big four-run fifth inning. Hopefully, you're thinking at the time, let's not shut it down, offense. Let's get it going. Well, unfortunately, that was going to be it for the Twins offense. The question, would the Twins pitching staff be able to make it hold? Rojas retired the leadoff man in the bottom of the fifth inning, and then he was replaced by Travis Adams. Adams a quick out, but then a two-out walk. That was followed by two hits, the second being an RBI single from Angel Martinez to plate Manzardo. Twins lead cut down to 5-2. Adams escaped, left the bases loaded. More trouble, though, for Adams in the sixth inning. Rocchio, leadoff bunt single. He came around to score on Chase DeLauter's one-out single. Twins go to the bullpen. Anthony Bonda came on, and he retired pinch hitter Reese Hosk to leave a man. And just but the game, the Twins lead is down to 2 at that point in time at 5-3. Gavin Williams done after 6 innings. Major league debut for Franco Alemán. He faced the minimum thanks to Trevor Larnach being thrown out attempting to steal second base. Bonda, a pair of strikeouts as he retired the Guardians in order in the bottom of the 7th inning. First time the side went 1-2-3 for Cleveland since the first inning against Andrew Morris. Alemán got a 6-4-3 off the bat of Austin Martin to face the minimum again in the 8th. Then Luis Garcia on in the bottom half, and he was in trouble. Some soft singles to start. Quan dropped down a sack bunt. DeLauter had an RBI ground out, so it was a one-run game. Twins clinging to a 5-4 lead. Runners on second and third with two down.
1: The 0-1 swung on, bounced towards third. Backhand pick up by Lewis. His throw is true, and Luis Garcia is out of the inning. 5-3 the putout, and the Guardians leave two more. They've left a dozen.
0: Yeah, more on that later when we circle the bases. So the Twins clinging to the one-run lead, going to the ninth, and Cody Clemens started that frame off with a single off of Tim Herron. He would eventually be standing on third base with only one out, but the Twins could not get an insurance run. But then Yoendris Gomez comes on, and 1-2-3, he puts the Indians down in the home half of the ninth inning. The Twins hold on, 5-4 the final, their first series victory since that set against Boston back here in the middle of April, and their first series victory out at Progressive Field since early September of 2023. For the Twins, who are now 18-23 on the year, 5 runs on 13 hits, 1 error, 7-for-17 with runners in scoring position, 6 men left on base. Cleveland falls to .500 at 21-21, although they're still on top of the division as of right now. 4 runs on 11 hits, no errors, 3-for-10 with runners in scoring position, 12 men stranded by Cleveland. Kendry Rojas picks up the win, his first major league win. Now he joins a couple other Twins that have done that this year in Connor Prelip, Andrew Morris, and Garrett Acton. So Kendry Rojas, the fourth guy to get his first major league win this year wearing a Twins uniform. He went 3 1/3 innings, allowed just the 1 run on 5 hits. He struck out 5, but he also walked 3. You heard Perk and I talking about his stuff, and it's electric, but it can also be a little all over the place at times. Gavin Williams, the loss, he falls to 5-3. He went 6, allowed 5 runs on 10 hits. He struck out 6. He walked a batter. 22,475 at Progressive Field in a game that took 2 hours and 53 minutes. Twins highlights brought to you by the Sheboygan Sausage Company, America's tradition since 1933. Before we get to our Treasure Island Diamond Player of the Game, let's get to 10 seconds for stations to identify themselves here on your home for Twins Baseball.
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0: Well, there was plenty to choose from today. When you look at the Twins, the box score, you could have made a case for Anthony Bonda, who went faced four men, retired them all today. A strong performance from Anthony Bonda out of the Twins bullpen. It was sorely needed. He also had a great day for Brooks Lee. He went 2-for-3, scored a run, drove in a run again. He's got the second-best batting average right now in the majors with runners in scoring position. But we're going for the guy who Chris and Perk chatted with after this one, Cody Clemens.
1: Here's the 0-2 to Clemens. And he pops this one down the third base line. Could be no man's land. It's a fair ball. That's going to be extra bases for Cody Clemens. As Clemens unloads right center field, that's a base hit. Should be extras, bounces off the wall. This could be three, but he'll settle for two as DeLauder picked it up at the base of the fence. It's the second double of the game for Cody Clemens. He ripped that ball as Clemens shoots one through the left side for a base. Three-hit day, Cody Clemens. Cody Clemens taking that big left-hander with a low arm angle and shooting him to left field.
0: Yeah, Cody Clemens goes 3-for-4 today, scores two runs. It is his first three-hit game of the campaign and the fifth of his career. He is our Treasure Island Diamond Player of the Game. Treasure Island Casino is the exclusive casino partner of the Minnesota Twins. 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
0: 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DeMurray Pena went 2-for-4, drove in a pair of runs as Fort Myers defeated Tampa by a score of 5-3 this afternoon. Brandon Winokur, a two-run homer for Cedar Rapids in their 10-5 victory over Quad Cities. Desan Hale got the start. He went 3 2/3 scoreless innings and struck out 7. Wichita Amarillo, they did not play today due to weather, and right now in the 7th inning in Las Vegas, St. Paul leads Las Vegas by a score of 3-2. 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Other games involving teams from the American League Central, City and Detroit, they play later on tonight down at Kauffman Stadium, and the Royals looking to move up the charts here and keep Detroit in a little bit of a free fall. Meanwhile, Seattle and the Chicago White Sox, at last report, they were tied at 1 in the 9th inning in Chicago. And do not see an update on it, so 1-1 for the White Sox and the Mariners in Chicago. Games that we're going to spotlight. Yesterday, the Texas Rangers snapped the Cubs' 10-game winning streak by shutting them out down in Arlington. Well, thanks to Jacob DeGrom, they were able to repeat the feat today.
14: 3-2, swing and a miss. DeGrom goes back to the fastball. That one at 98. He strikes out Happ for a third time and records his 10th punch out of the afternoon.
0: Yeah, Jacob DeGrom goes 7, gets the 10 strikeouts. The Rangers again blank the Cubs by a final of 3-0. Couple of guys that are 6-7 had good games in pinstripes for the Yankees today. Aaron Judge hit his 16th major league home run and lead the majors. He's tied with Kyle Schwarber. And then Spencer Jones, his first hit, also his first RBI for the Pinstripers. Unfortunately, the Yankees not celebrating because the Brewers walked them off.
15: Fly ball center field. It's hit well. Grisham back. It is gone! Another Mother's Day miracle for the Brewers. Straight away center field. Number 6 for Bryce Terang. And it's a walk-off for the crew of the knife.
0: Back-to-back walk-offs for Milwaukee. 4-3, the final here. The Yankees swept for the second time this year. They previously were swept by the Rays back on April 10th through the 12th. 4-3, the final. That's the out-of-town scoreboard. When we come back, we're going to get some thoughts from Derek Shelton right here on your home for Twins baseball.
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16: Let's step back in time with this date in Twins history, narrated by Dick Bramer.
17: Francisco Liriano was one start removed from throwing a no-hitter, but he was roughed up for 4 runs by the Tigers lineup. The game was then delayed in the 4th inning due to rain and hail.
18: Started off with little ones, you know, kind of had a bit of a laugh about it, and then all of a sudden it turned into golf ball size, you know. So, and boys said they hadn't seen that up here in Minnesota for a long time.
17: The game was delayed for 64 minutes as players warmed up using the hail in the outfield. When action resumed, Rene Tassone hit his first major league home run.
19: And right back, swung out, lifted well to right center field. This ball might have a chance. And gone! Solo homer for Tassone. First big league home run. They're going to get that ball back.
17: To this day, pieces of the hail still exist in a Target Field freezer.
16: To catch the next moment in Twins history, get your tickets at twins.com.
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0: Twins take the series out in Cleveland. They win the rubber match today by a score of 5-4. Let's get some reaction. Our ears on the clubhouse brought to you by Minnesota Corn. We start with manager Derek Shelton, who was absolutely thrilled with how many guys had hands in this victory.
4: Again, complete team victory. We were able to add on in the one inning and continue to go. We made some good defensive plays. Royce made a huge play on that chopper in the eighth. And then our bullpen, I mean, we kind of knew that it was going to be a bullpen game, and Morris going for the first time back-to-back, and then Rojas doing it, Adams coming in, and, you know, overall, really good job. The fact that Bonda was able to give us one plus was huge for us.
0: Yeah, the Twins put four runs on the board in the top of the fifth inning to take a 5-1 lead, and at that point in time, then you were trying to see if the Twins bullpen would make that stand up. Now, Shelty has said many times here over the last couple of weeks, we're looking for someone to step up. We're looking for relievers to be able to be ready when that phone rings. It has been a struggle, but now the last couple of days, it's been some of the newer names and newer arms coming through.
4: Well, I think that's big for us, and I mean, I think the credit goes to our baseball ops group, because this is a guy we just acquired, and I think, like we've talked about, we're continuing to observe and make decisions on our bullpen, and then you look at what Garcia did last night, being able to close that out, and then, you know, pitching the eighth, as being able to pitch the ninth, you know, really appreciate, especially in Gomez's case, because he had the layoff coming from Tampa 3 days in a row, really did a nice job and got us the series victory.
0: Yeah, but Yoendi's Gomez 1-2-3 in the bottom of the ninth inning to close this one out. Now, Kendry Rojas doesn't really go into that category in terms of being as new as some of those relievers that Shelty was just discussing, but he did come over from Toronto in that trade last year for Louis Varlin and Ty France, along with Alan Roden, and he got the start he came in for Andrew Morris. Kendry Rojas just activated earlier today as the Twins sent Cody Funderburk back down to St. Paul, and the manager said he saw some good, he saw some areas that need to be worked, but he was happy for the lefty.
4: Yeah, he managed. I mean, he's got really good stuff. I think it's just going to be more getting him acclimated to being in the big leagues and trusting it. But I think we saw with his ability to execute pitches, because he skated and then he came back in and was able to execute pitches and did a nice job for his first major league win.
0: Yeah, he did pick up his first major league win, and he got there by dodging some trouble in almost every inning that he was out on the hill. Reporters caught up to him and translator Pablo Lopez to ask what helped get him through those innings.
5: Always positive, telling myself the best possible things, and that I was going to be able to get out of the inning, and then trusting my stuff.
0: Yeah, we heard from Pablo in our Behind the Batting Cage back in the pregame show. He's traveling with the team, trying to stay around, even though he's rehabbing from the Tommy John, and finding other sorts of ways to be valuable right now, like being used for a translator to help celebrate Kendry Rojas' first major league victory. We appreciate everybody who stopped by. Let's take one last break. The sound that we just heard, our ears on the clubhouse, brought to you by Minnesota Corn, continuously working to promote sustainable practices, develop new uses, and maintain thriving rural economies for Minnesota's 24,000 corn farmers. 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

0: gave the Twins a 5-1 lead. They watched the Guardians put one back on the board in the bottom of the fifth, bottom of the sixth, bottom of the eighth. But at the end, they had just enough to get the 5-4 victory and take the series from the Guardians out in Cleveland, their first series victory in Cleveland since September of 2023. Let's circle the bases, brought to you by your local Toyota dealers. At first base with the series victory, the Twins snapped the stretch where Cleveland had not lost a series versus an American League Central Division foe since July 26th through the 27th of last season at Kansas City. The Guardians had either won or split nine straight series against division opponents and have gone 23-10, a .697 winning percentage, which is tied with the Yankees for the best record versus their own division during that span. At second base, the Twins did a nice job leaving 12 Guardians on base this afternoon, this after they stranded 13 last night. It is the first time since September 1st and the 2nd of 2016 against the White Sox where Twins pitchers combined to leave 12 or more men on base in consecutive games against the same team. At third base, opponents had been just 7-for-42 or a .167 average versus Gavin Williams' sweeper coming into the contest. The Twins went 4-for-6 against that pitch this afternoon for a .667 clip. They entered the game leading the majors with a .290 average against sweepers thrown by righties. And at home, congratulations, Kendry Rojas picked up his first major league win today, and he recorded his first big league strikeout, getting Daniel Schneeman looking in the second inning. Rojas, the eighth Cuban-born pitcher to record a strikeout in Twins history, the first since Yennier Cano in 2022. Camilo Pascual had by far the most of any Cuban in a Twins uniform, racking up 994 strikeouts along with a 3.31 ERA with the Twins from 61 through 66. That is our Toyota trip around the bases. Toyota, let's go places. A much-needed off day tomorrow. And then the Twins back here to begin a nine-game homestand at Target Field. First up is a three-game series against Miami starting on Tuesday. Bailey Ober scheduled to get the ball. He's 3-2 with a 4.19 ERA on the year. Dropped his last outing on Wednesday in Washington when he allowed five runs in five innings. Ober 0-1 against the Marlins. Yuri Perez slated for Miami. He's 2-4, an ERA just over 5 on the campaign. The right-hander has dropped his last three starts, including Wednesday in Baltimore, when the Orioles got to him for five runs in five innings, so some symmetry there between the potential starting pitchers and their last outings. Perez tossed six shutout innings and fanned seven when he defeated the Twins last July 3rd, Miami, pregame on Tuesday at 6. Again, a very happy Mother's Day to all the fantastic ladies out there. Thank you for joining us today, folks. That wraps up the Affinity Plus Federal Credit Union postgame download. For Bear Claw, Lucas Kirshner, Cameron Green, and John Vitas, I'm Mark Janowski. Thanks for listening here on your home for Twins Baseball.
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2: Hit through the right side, RBI base hit, Ryan Jeffers. Twins take the lead, 2-1.
3: They had a pitch lined to the left center field. That's going to tie it up. As Bell around first base, ground ball, weakly hit, should be two. Kiesel to Lee, back to first in time for the tailor-made double play. Nicely turned.
2: Matches this ball deep into the left field corner. That one's back towards the fence, and it's off the base of the wall. Byron looping around first, looping towards second. He slides in with a crisp leadoff double.
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11: Here's your forecast from Watertown Radio and GoWatertown.net. A frost advisory begins at 3 a.m. tomorrow morning and remains in effect until 9 a.m. tomorrow. Lows dip down to about 32 tonight under clear skies, winds out of the east 5 to 10 miles per hour. Tomorrow, high of 72. I'm meteorologist Mandy Faluber on Watertown Radio. Right now, 57.

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2: I'm Heather Bosch. President Trump says Iran's response to the latest U.S. ceasefire proposal is unacceptable. Trump gave no details in his social media post. Israeli Prime Minister Benjamin Netanyahu tells CBS's 60 Minutes a major goal of the war isn't complete.
3: I think it accomplished a great deal, but it's not over because there's still nuclear material, enriched uranium that has to be taken out of Iran. There is still enrichment sites that have to be dismantled.
2: The U.S. and Israel want to prevent Iran from making a nuclear weapon. The remains of a U.S. service member who disappeared during military exercises in Morocco a week ago have been recovered. The U.S. military says First Lieutenant Kendrick Lamont Key Jr. was one of two soldiers who fell off a cliff on a recreational hike. The search for the second soldier continues. In Ukraine,
4: за сьогодні не було масованих атак, ракетних ударів, авіаційних, але у фронтових районах, у громадах поблизу.
2: President Volodymyr Zelensky says Russia is not even trying to observe a U.S. brokered ceasefire, while Russia's Ministry of Defense is accusing Kyiv of violating it. The truce was in honor of Victory Day, Russia's celebration marking the defeat of Nazi Germany. Evacuations are underway from a Spanish island off Africa, where a cruise ship, the scene of a hantavirus outbreak, has docked. CBS's Remy Innocencio.
5: Local Canary Island officials stress that no passenger is coming into contact with any residents. Passengers from Spain and France were the first nationalities to leave the ship, with other European countries following. The Americans, believed to be about 17 or so of them, will be last off the ship today. That's what the WHO's Director General, Tedros Ghebreyesus, told us.
2: They will be evaluated at a quarantine center in Nebraska. This is not the only cruise ship dealing with the virus outbreak.
6: More than 100 passengers are reported sick with norovirus aboard the Caribbean Princess cruise ship, which has been on a 13-day cruise in the Caribbean. Passenger Donna Leonte says the infected vacationers are isolated.
7: They were asked to all stay in their room and quarantine. They're being checked on. Yes, they're being checked on every single day by the medical staff.
6: Several crew members are also sick, but the CDC says the cruise line has followed all the correct protocols to treat those infected and to sanitize the ship. More cleaning is planned after it docks at Port Canaveral Monday. Peter King, CBS News, Orlando.
2: It's a busy Mother's Day at the California Flower Market in Los Angeles, where this shopper is looking for a gift for mom.
8: She's the best person in the entire world. She's gone through a lot, and so being able to have this day for her is really special.
2: Flowers are the most popular gift today. This is CBS News.
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2: A Houston woman is able to celebrate another Mother's Day due to modern medical technology. CBS's Jennifer Kuiper is in Chicago with the details.
15: NASA engineer Jody Graff traveled from Houston to Chicago, where she has undergone a double lung transplant at Northwestern Medicine to treat terminal lung cancer. Graff says before the procedure, she was pretty much trapped in her house.
16: I had 5 liters of oxygen, and I needed that to even, like, get up to use the restroom.
15: She underwent the rare procedure on Thanksgiving Day, is still being monitored, and says she's grateful to celebrate Mother's Day with her two sons.
16: They're grown up, but they still need their mom.
15: Jennifer Kuiper, CBS News, Chicago.
2: Northwestern is currently the only health system country offering the procedure for patients with advanced lung cancers who failed all other treatment options. Across the U.S., there are more than 3,000 lung transplants performed each year, according to the Mayo Clinic. I'm Heather Bosch, CBS News.
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25: Here's your forecast from Watertown Radio and GoWatertown.net. A frost advisory begins at 3 a.m. tomorrow morning and remains in effect until 9 a.m. tomorrow. Lows dip down to about 32 tonight under clear skies. Winds out of the east 5 to 10 miles per hour. Tomorrow, high of 72. I'm meteorologist Mandy Faluber on Watertown Radio. 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

0: Here's your forecast from Watertown Radio and GoWatertown.net. A frost advisory begins at 3 a.m. tomorrow morning and remains in effect until 9 a.m. tomorrow. Lows dip down to about 32 tonight under clear skies, winds out of the east 5 to 10 miles per hour. Tomorrow, high of 72. I'm meteorologist Mandy Faluber on Watertown Radio. 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
2: I was in way over my head. 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
2: I'm Heather Bosch. Passengers from a cruise ship where there was a deadly hantavirus outbreak are returning home now that the ship has docked off a Spanish island near Africa. The BBC's Sarah Rainsford.
3: All day, group by small group, passengers have been ferried from the cruise to shore in a carefully planned but complex evacuation with 23 countries involved. Spanish nationals were evacuated first and then flown to a military hospital in Madrid, where they'll be kept in quarantine.
2: 17 American passengers will be evaluated at a quarantine center in Nebraska. President Trump said Iran's response to the latest U.S. ceasefire proposal is unacceptable, and CBS's Aaron Navarro reports.
4: In an interview on CBS's 60 Minutes, Israeli Prime Minister Benjamin Netanyahu says the war is not over.
5: There's still nuclear material, enriched uranium, that has to be taken out of Iran. There is still enrichment sites that have to be dismantled. There are still proxies that Iran supports.
4: Conflict and blockades in the Strait of Hormuz continue to spike gas prices. AAA says the national average for a gallon currently stands at $4.52.
2: President Trump is scheduled to go to China this week to meet with President Xi Jinping. China is the biggest customer of Iran's oil, and Trump... China will do more to force Iran to reopen the strait. The stranglehold on the strait is making it difficult to get aid to Sudan. The head of Save the Children just returned from there, and on this Mother's Day, she notes...
6: Most of the households in the north of Darfur, where I was, where there are 700,000 displaced people in one stretch of desert, the vast majority of those households are women-led households. Mm-hmm. The men are either have either been killed or have disappeared or have joined the fighting groups. So these women are literally doing everything they can to keep their families and themselves alive.
2: Yanti Surupto on CBS's Face the Nation. A rally in Britain today where thousands are protesting anti-Semitism.
7: Friends, I hear you. I am with you. I want to fight anti-Semitism alongside you.
2: They're calling on the UK government to take more action after two Jewish men were stabbed and wounded in London last month in what police called an act of terrorism. At the box office...
8: You could write a book. The definitive Miranda Priestley expose.
2: The Square Prada 2 is expected to be number one in its second weekend, earning a projected $43 million domestically. Mortal Kombat 2 is second, taking in $40 million in its debut. The biopic Michael is third this weekend. This is CBS News.
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19: 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The Wall Street Journal reports demand is soaring for $70 injections of hyaluronic acid filler in the ridged cartilage at the dippy top of the ears. Think Spock.
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19: Plastic surgeons say the larger ears create the illusion of a smaller, slimmer face, a prized trait in East Asia. Some have turned to less invasive options, like specially designed tape that creates a similar effect when you wedge it behind your ears. Deborah Rodriguez, CBS News.
2: According to global surveys, eyelid surgery is still the most popular plastic surgery worldwide, followed by liposuction, breast augmentation, and nose jobs. I'm Heather Bosch, CBS News.
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11: Here's your forecast from Watertown Radio and GoWatertown.net. A frost advisory begins at 3 a.m. tomorrow morning and remains in effect until 9 a.m. tomorrow. Lows dip down to about 32 tonight under clear skies, winds out of the east 5 to 10 miles per hour. Tomorrow, high of 72. I'm meteorologist Mandy Faluber on Watertown Radio. 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
1: A frost advisory begins at 3 a.m. tomorrow morning and continues until 9 a.m. tomorrow. Lows dip down to about 32 tonight under clear skies, east winds 5 to 10 miles an hour. Sunshine mixed with clouds at times tomorrow. High temperatures reach up to 72. I'm meteorologist Derek Kite on Watertown Radio. Right now, it's 58 degrees.
2: 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Start your morning right with the brand new breakfast bowl, just $3.99 all month long. And don't miss Mimic Minos. Take a dollar off their already great selection through May.

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